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5: One of the biggest moves of the offseason belongs to the Memphis Grizzlies. According to ESPN, Memphis is trading two-time All-Star Ja Morant to the Portland Trail Blazers in exchange for veteran forward Jeremy Grant and second-year forward Chris Murray. That is going on down in Portland. On to Miami, they're keeping one of their veteran wings as Andrew Wiggins is expected to sign a three-year, $64 million contract to remain in Miami. The deal reportedly includes a player option for the final season. On to the World Cup. Earlier today, Brazil punched their ticket to the round of 16 with a 2-1 defeat of Japan. Paraguay beats Germany on penalty kicks late in that one for a huge upset. Right now, the Netherlands and Morocco 0-0 at the half. In Major League Baseball, we're looking at the Reds is, yeah, all right, I'm outdated. I'll give you an update on baseball a little bit later here. Here we go. The Rangers beat the Guardians 6-3. The Padres are tied with the Cubs 2-2. Coming up next, myself and John Michaels on Game Night on ESPN Radio.
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0: the grindhouse, and they played really hard. It got to a point, though, where the juice was not worth the squeeze. And when a guy's making over $40 million, which is each of the next 2 years on Ja Morant's contract, teams go, look, we're not winning with you. We got to try to rebuild without you. Let's go get whatever we can.
1: Yeah. Yeah, and they are doing it now. He's John Michaels. I'm Emmett Golden. This is game night. And I got a little riddle for everybody, a riddle brought to you by Progressive Insurance. 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
1: 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I'm good with the easy riddles.
0: Uh-huh.
1: Yeah, the ones you got to think about, you can count me out. You know, I ain't getting those.
0: Look, don't ask me math questions on the show, and don't make me ask some philosophy questions. I don't know any of that. Riddles I might get from time to time. The riddle I now want to try to figure out and how to answer it is, what in the heck does Portland have planned next? Because I'm looking at just a breakdown of the roster, and you'll laugh at this. Point guard, shooting guard, point guard, small forward, center, point guard, shooting guard, shooting guard, shooting guard. They only have three real power position players. They have a power forward in Kamara, who I'm not, I know what he's able to accomplish. They have Donovan Klingon at center and Jan Hansen at center. The only other forward they have is Odveji, and that's it. Everybody else on that team is a guard.
1: Yeah.
0: You have to trade away multiple guards to try to make this roster work.
1: Yeah, we're going to have to see what the Portland Trail Blazers' plans are for the rest of the offseason, and what are the Golden State Warriors' plans. Is LeBron, AD part of them? We'll discuss that coming up next. It's game night on ESPN Radio.
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0: because they've got like 29 draft choices over the next 3 or 4 years. You don't need all of them. You've got a lot of money attached. Do they maybe want to get off one of their bigger, high-paid players? Would Holmgren become expendable at some point? Do you attach him to some draft choices and maybe go get another high-profile player? I don't know how they do it, or do they just run it back one more year?
1: Yeah, I trust them. Whatever they're going to do, you right. know, I trust them because they seem to make the right moves all the time, and they have more assets than just about anybody. He's John Michaels. I'm Emmett Golden. This is Game Night on ESPN Radio. Coming up next, what would be the best landing spot for Jaylen Brown? That's straight ahead on Game Night.
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7: Upset is the word of the day at the World Cup as Morocco just upset the Netherlands as they won 3-2 in penalty kicks. The Netherlands, one of the top teams in the country, big time upset, but they weren't the only team to be upset as Germany was another squad that they were expected to make a deep run in the World Cup. Well, Paraguay beat them in penalty kicks earlier this evening. So upset is the word of the day. Brazil barely escapes as they beat Japan 2-1. All these teams now punch their ticket to the round of 16. On to Major League Baseball. Full slate of games going on. The games that are final. Seattle beat the Angels 6-2. The Rockies fall to the Marlins 10-7. The Twins beat the Astros 5-4, and the Cubs defeat the Padres 3-2. Earlier today in the NBA, the Memphis Grizzlies made a big move as they traded two-time All-Star Ja Morant to the Portland Trail Blazers in exchange for Jeremy Grant and Chris Murray. Coming up next, we'll give you more information on what went down today and what could be going down in the future in the offseason in the NBA. Straight ahead on Game Night with myself, Emmett Golden, and John Michaels. That is Straight Ahead.
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7: Good Tuesday morning, everybody. John Lance along with Del for the next 3 hours here on ESPN 97.5. What a day yesterday. Not a great baseball day, I would say. Not great, unless you're from Minnesota, unless you're Somali. If you are America, you did not like that baseball last night. Because the Astros, they put up a fight at the end. Holy crap. I'm going to tell you, Taylor Trammell, he hugs every home run is a foot or two inside the foul line. And he crushes it. Crushes it. And the Astros and Cam Smith had two huge bombs.
8: Two more bombs. He's been.
7: How about that?
8: He's been. Dude, I was looking at splits this morning, and it's not the dog splits. I was looking at who he's on some pain medicine because he had to go to the emergency room and something's wrong with him. He's hurt. He's at medicine, and my wife thinks he's getting hooked on oxys. He's on pain meds. All she talks about is the movie Dope Sick now.
7: Well, you need to watch him then if he's on.
8: It gets better. I've been dealing with something going on, just a sickness. It could be mono. It could be COVID. Whatever I'm going to give to Dell. I don't know, something. But I just know that I got some medicine from my doctor, Dr. Muntz. It's not related to Dr. Kaplan stuff. So I had to go to my primary care. Because I've been sick for a while, and he gave me medicine, and there were some pain meds I had, and so now she thinks both me and my dog are junkies. So I got that going. But I was looking at his split, so there's that. I guess I'm a junkie now, but I was looking at his splits, and you know, he still strikes out more than you like. The strikeouts to walk are still high, but he's pretty consistently popped 4 or 5 home runs. You know, he's the last 3 months, there's some growth. You can see some growth. And you can see when he gets the arms extended, when he's a confident hitter now, he can pop. He's got some pop. There's some flash that I was thinking his OPS would be like a 900 this month, and it's not. But, I don't know. There's still hope for Cam Smith. There's definitely still hope for Cam Smith.
7: Yeah. No, he's, well, He's closing in on 700 OPS, but he's
8: for the year. Now I'm talking about for the month.
7: No, this month. Yeah, it's 748.
8: Yeah, it's not as high as I thought it was.
7: He's still very inconsistent with the hit. I mean,
8: the hitting.
7: Well, this month he's got multi. He's got 4, 5, 6 multi hit games.
8: It's been better lately.
7: It's been much better.
8: Yeah.
7: I mean, he's upped his OPS to 685. It's hard with as many at bats because this was a guy early on. Cam Smith was the only player like a month and a half in that hadn't had a day off.
8: Right.
7: So he was, he's thought to be now, he is part of one of the worst offensive outfields in Astros history. And he's played a big role in it because he's got so many starts in right field. He is a really, really good right fielder, which is, we thought he was going to be a good hitter because he's coming from third base. Oh, how's he going to play right field? Well, he plays a great right field.
8: Yeah, not a problem at all.
7: He's got a gun, and he runs down balls, and not only runs them down, but he catches them and has played wonderful right field this year. You certainly can't fault that. But the offense has been so inconsistent. Now it seems like, though, he is really on it. Last night, he crushed those two balls, right. Just crushed them. So that was fun. That was fun to watch. And they pulled and then they had a back-to-back-to-back home run game just a week or so ago. And, three homers in a row, and they almost did it again. Because they got the two-run shot, and then Cam's solo, and Trammell's two, and then Cam's solo, and here we are within one, and Joey Loprivito came up there, and boy, he was swinging from the heels. He wanted one so bad. He was part of the three, and so was Trammell, part of the three, and I forget where they were, Toronto? Yeah, Toronto. When they were in Toronto, those two were part of the, and was Cam in that one too?
8: In terms of what? In terms of
7: the three back to back to back.
8: Oh, it was Cam. Yeah, it was Cam.
7: It was Cam, Trammell, and then Joey.
8: Joey, yeah.
7: Yeah.
8: It was the big three, they call them.
7: And they almost did it again, the three of them.
8: And you hate the outfield.
7: Well, the outfield is not great. That's not great. As a matter of fact, that's what Dana is really working on. And I don't know what he can get because, it's not. There's not much down there. Although, did you see Ulloa come in?
8: Yeah.
7: Man, he looked
8: four
7: nice.
8: Strikeouts. I mean, and that's the guy that's supposed to be the pitcher in the minors that has a little juice. He's got pretty good size. He's supposed to have some juice. But, yeah, I mean, he looked pretty good.
7: Got a little swagger.
8: Yeah.
7: I like him. Yeah.
8: I like anybody that's new and good.
7: Right.
8: I mean, pretty much everyone does. I mean, it's always since I was a kid. When somebody new comes up from the minor leagues – and they look
0: sounds
8: like
0: a kink of yours. Someone who's young, new, and good. Good. Sounds like you got a
8: why
0: kink.
8: Why is your mind like that? Why are you of such
0: a terrible? You think everyone likes that, but I think it's
8: everyone does
0: to you.
8: Like new and young.
0: Baseball wise.
7: Oh,
8: and
7: you're talking about
8: 57 or 58 year old divorced, two-time divorced men with red Corvettes and stuff like that. Like young and new too,
7: Dale. They like new and young, yes.
8: Okay? It's a known fact. I think
0: you have a kink for new, young, and good.
8: No, it's also women and personal trainers, probably. I've seen videos of it.
7: Mm-hmm. Del, you're onto something there. New and good seems to be something
8: new and young.
7: That a lot of guys are into.
8: Yeah. New and young.
7: New and good. Yeah. That seems to be a trend among older gentlemen with red Corvettes. You're right.
8: Yeah. There's a very specific.
0: Or Buicks.
8: Gentlemen.
7: Buick.
8: Not me.
7: Well,
8: it's not red.
7: There is a Buick.
8: That car's not red.
7: I don't. No, he's not red. Certainly not red.
8: I just had my 24th anniversary yesterday.
0: Congratulations!
7: Yeah,
8: we were gonna do anything together. Now, obviously, Brazil, Japan. She knew. You know that came first. Obviously, Brazil, Japan has to come first. But
7: right.
8: But I ended up right after the show, I went to Dr. Munson's. I felt that I've been feeling terrible. And so got some medicine. And so she said, well, we'll just do it another day. And she just sat she didn't spend all the time with me. She did a lot of stuff, but she's really gotten into World Cup. Like she asked a lot of questions. She's not super, the offsides thing, she gets, angry at times about offsides.
7: Right.
8: The penalty kick, so she was in doing ab work, doing her ab work, watching the PKs with Mexico and Germany. And, you know, we had talked about the fact
0: Paraguay
8: and Germany. And we had talked about the fact that, you know, this is a really, if you miss, you could become a GOAT in your country. Not the good kind, not the greatest of all time. You could become the scourge of the earth in your country if you miss. And she's well aware of, because she's reading a lot of articles about World Cup too. So she knows about Uruguay having their, did we talk about this yesterday? Their flight, their chartered flight got canceled after they lost to Spain. And they just said, you guys get home however you can get home. Don't care. You don't get this anymore.
7: Right.
8: And they're like, oh, okay, I guess I'll get on Spirit.
7: Well, and
8: then they had to fight people on Spirit.
7: And Germany was just 3 of 6.
8: Germany was,
0: you know,
7: awful.
0: Germany.
8: And she started saying, I kind of actually feel bad for these guys now. I'm like, well, wait until you see the Netherlands.
7: Germany was awful.
8: Wait until you see the Netherlands trick this off. You're really going to feel
0: historically,
8: bad.
0: Historically, the Germans have only missed 4 penalty kicks ever in World Cup.
8: Oh, they're considered.
0: And the 3 of them happened yesterday.
7: Oh, my God.
8: Wait, they had only missed
0: one. They only
8: one
0: had
8: ever?
0: Missed one going in. Only missed one World Cup penalty kick.
8: One
0: ever.
8: Of them was. Did they go to PKs? No, they didn't go to PKs against Argentina when they won.
0: No, it was a extra time.
8: It was just extra time.
0: Yeah. So I did not know so haphazard. I just assumed that after the 5, they knew who 6 or 7 would be. No. After they picked the 5, you had a German player going to the rest of the guys lined up out there going, hey, do you want to take it? Do you want to take it? And they're like, nope, don't want to take it. So it's not this clear, all right, if we get to sudden death, this is our 6, this is our 7, at least for them. They had – the captain had to go to guys and go, hey, do you want to take it? And that's why it wound up with the central defender taking it, who has scored a disallowed goal earlier that would have given them the win.
8: Tay.
0: I think his name is Jonathan Tah.
8: Tah. He is a bully. Yeah, so he was physical he yesterday.
0: So it came to him because none of the traditional guys you think might want to take it.
7: Yeah, and that's not his deal.
0: Well, no one else wanted to do it.
8: But you remember, you got to remember a lot of the guys playing forward, the same thing when Netherlands had been subbed out of the match. Yeah. So now you're stuck with these little backups. And
0: but even
8: you know what?
7: Yeah, okay, so if I'm and they said this on the broadcast, like one of the guys that was put in specifically because he is good on PKs.
0: Well, Netherlands, they put in Kluivert, who was the son of one of their legends.
8: Yeah, too bad.
0: And he missed it too.
8: He's a loser too.
7: How about, I mean.
8: I hope the country comes down hard on them.
0: Do you know what happens generally when this?
8: No, in the Netherlands, nothing. In South America, terrible.
0: No, not that. It generally verges away from, oh, you missed a kick. To,
8: oh, it goes racial.
0: To if you're black and you miss one, then it becomes.
8: We saw
0: a very,
8: this with Germany,
0: well,
8: yeah,
0: with England.
8: Right.
7: I don't know.
8: I don't know about Netherlands, but
7: did you see
8: was
7: the
8: it England?
7: Video?
0: Yeah,
8: okay.
0: It was England.
7: Did you see the video in Amsterdam of the streets full of people walking the street of the victory walk?
8: No,
7: in Amsterdam.
8: When was this?
7: At 6 in the morning. Well, it was over. The game was overnight there. Right. So at 6 in the morning, you know, they have a huge Muslim population now. The streets were lined. Can you imagine if you're from the Netherlands and you're like so down and everybody's celebrating in the street?
0: Well, there were 3 Dutch-born players on Morocco's team.
8: Yeah, that has to be a specific country though, Morocco. So they must be Moroccan.
7: No, well, they were celebrating the Muslim. It was mostly Muslim.
0: But they also have a pretty large Moroccan population.
7: They do too.
0: Because they do have. Because as I said, they're huge.
8: They had a lot of crossover.
0: There are
8: players.
0: Several Moroccans who were born in the Netherlands.
8: Yeah, that's
7: what
8: they said.
7: It's
8: on
7: about
8: the team.
7: The guy that won it for Morocco has spent his entire professional career.
0: He was the Dutch player of the year.
8: Yeah, he was Dutch player of the year. So I'm not sure it's actually as much about Muslim as it is Moroccan because they were talking about that yesterday. There's a ton of, I don't know when that happened, but there's a lot of Moroccan players who aren't good enough. And so they go to, well, they played for Morocco.
0: Well, that is what.
8: Well, one was on France, the guy who had the header.
0: He plays for my club, Fulham. He scored the tire. He played. I think he could have played for France, but maybe not good enough. The problem for the Netherlands, one of their legends said that about the Moroccan players. He goes, well, several of these guys on this Moroccan team, because they're not good enough for the Netherlands.
8: Bulletin board.
0: Yeah.
8: And that was stupid. Everyone knew that was going to be a good match. Well, if you missed it yesterday, and there's a chance you did, there's a chance you didn't, one of the most eventful. I don't know if it's eventful, but one of the most gripping days of World Cup that we have seen in probably years and years. Every two of them, three matches, one came down to a goal in the last minute for Brazil over Japan before going to extra time. And then the other two go to penalty kicks, where it was really a matter of, was it Paraguay's goalkeeper that did a pretty good job? He did a pretty good job, if I remember, because it was Netherlands were just tricking shots off.
0: Yeah, hitting the post, missing completely. Yeah.
8: Yeah, and so it was, but it was just high drama. Germany eliminated Germany and Netherlands. Germany hasn't gotten through to the round of 16 for three straight World Cups. And the Netherlands, it's the first time they've ever been that they've ever not reached the group of 16. So two of the really good teams. Now, Morocco's really good too. And so
9: this
8: Morocco
9: is the first time that they've ever had an elimination in a round of 32, too. So,
8: well, yeah, that's true. This is the first time there's a round of 32.
0: The Netherlands,
8: so they always get out of the group.
0: The Netherlands, because of the rules in the World Cup in soccer, have an undefeated streak of what? Like
8: I saw that.
0: 16 games in World Cup
8: play. Because this is considered a draw.
0: Because it's considered a draw. That's why every time you see it, it'll say 1-1, and then you have to go in parentheses penalty. Right. So they haven't lost since the 2010 final. In World Cup play, because they always lose in some way in this fashion, in penalties or something.
8: It was, I mean, I have never, they have 25 goals have been scored in extra time so far in this World Cup, or maybe it's now 26, I guess. It's been insane how much drama there has been at the end of these matches. And yesterday was Netherlands was trying to hang on. Germany scored a game winner, basically, and then after a minute and a half, they went to the video assistants.
9: Yeah.
8: And they disallowed it because one of the guys.
9: That was really controversial, too.
8: Why was it? I don't know soccer as well as I probably should.
9: Well, the goalie that's in on the set said that is not a foul.
8: Are you allowed to put your hands and try to block the goal?
0: You're not, and that's why.
8: It looked like
9: the goalie actually went after him some. He kind of pushed away. He absolutely did push away, but the goalie was the one who made the initial contact. I don't know.
8: Well, the guy's standing there, though.
9: We'll ask Glenn what he thought of, but they had, on the set, they were saying, no, I think that was a foul, and the goalie was like, that's not a foul. And then the other guy says, well, I'm going to go with the goalie on this one because he's always on the goalie side.
8: Well, the rules guy said it was a foul.
0: By the letter of the law.
8: By the letter of the law, it is a foul. And they're pretty much letter of the law on VAR. We know that.
9: Yeah. Germany had 21 shots to their 7. Germany had the ball 75% of the time.
8: Germany tricked it off too. Them and the Netherlands both have nobody but themselves.
0: Well, the Netherlands played what some might
8: Ronald
0: call
8: came and played
0: a disgraceful type of soccer. Like
8: Everton manager Zlatan couldn't believe.
0: You heard Thierry Henry and Zlatan say the right team won because Morocco actually wanted to play. Netherlands wanted to sit back and soak up pressure.
8: And they played a style. We'll talk to Glenn about it. They don't play
9: the lead, and they just instead of trying to win, they just tried to hold on.
8: They weren't good defensively. There was a lot going on in World Cup yesterday, but it got kicked off with the drama here. Brazil, Japan. Japan scored first, and that crowd was just going bananas. The Brazilians were stunned. They were much better. Vinny had a 6-second run of soccer that was just of dribbling that was just incredible.
9: He's so good.
8: You know who he reminds me of a little bit is Cam Smith. Where you see the high level of you see what's possible for
0: Vinny Jr. reminds you of Cam Smith.
8: The flashes of greatness of Cam
9: great
8: Smith.
9: Great players
8: Taylor
9: Liga and
8: talking
9: about
8: Taylor Trammell when he's bombing out. Like, I think of, it's like Vinny when he's got
0: Vinny
8: the,
0: again,
8: when the ball
0: huh?
8: on his foot.
0: The Astros have two Vinny-like
8: in the outfield.
0: Outfielders?
8: Uh-huh. Vinny Light. Who Vinny else? Light.

0: grid. It's a career that they are going to teach you everything you need to know, paid on the job training. 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You got, well, I already went to college. Well, go back because, well, I don't know what you're doing. 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

0: Bulls.
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7: All right, welcome back. A lot of great stuff yesterday. A lot of great stuff. Great games. The Astros pulled. They were down 5-1 going into the ninth inning. And Taylor Trammell came up with a huge, I mean, he pulls that ball. Holy crap. He hit the snot out of that ball. And that's his third.

0: in the last week or so. So he's on it. I mean, they got to go out and get some. I don't know what they can possibly get. I was looking at different things, but the problem with it is what are you giving up? You don't have much in the minor league system, so you know,
1: you're not going to get much.
0: No, unless people want to get rid of, you know, but they hit the luxury tax, so it is going to be, you know, difficult to put. Like, you could get, I mean, if the Twins want to get rid of a Byron Buxton, you know,
1: who's hitting luxury tax?
0: The Astros.
1: How?
0: Yeah.
1: Who do they have that hits the luxury tax?
0: Oh, they've got plenty of.
1: You got Hader, but look at this outfield. Got to be one of the cheapest outfielders in all of baseball. Outfield in all of baseball. Pena has not hit big money yet.
0: You have
1: Altuve, Yordan. I guess Christian Walker makes pretty good money.
0: Christian Walker makes. Lance makes money. Javier makes money. Altuve makes money.
1: You got two.
0: Yordan makes money. You got plenty of guys that are making money. So. It's a problem, sis.
1: They are poor.
0: Yeah, they're not poor. They make it. Oh. They're not poor, and he's not afraid to spend. But it's reason.
1: Well, he'll spend within reason.
0: He'll spend within reason, but it's kind of smart because you don't want to lose draft picks. And
1: because you're killing it with the draft right now.
0: Well, there's a reason they win. They win. Okay. Go ahead and be the Mets.
1: You
0: get those draft picks. Pick up them draft picks.
1: You promised us Jeff Leno. Are we still getting him?
0: Oh, you just watch and see. I didn't promise anything. I told you he'll be the next GM.
1: Okay. Well, no. You told us that. So we need that to come true. No offense.
0: Dana's fighting for his life.
1: This isn't about you, Dana. It's just about Jeff.
0: Here's the problem. Dana's fighting for his life. He needs to make the playoffs. Spada needs to make the playoffs. They both need to be there. Otherwise, they're gone. This is the last year of their deals. And so if I'm Jim, I'm looking at him with a wary eye because he's like, well, let's go. Let's get Shohei. Well, no, we're not getting Shohei, okay, because, yeah, we can't do that. But they're going to try to get – Dana's going to try to get as good a player as he possibly can because he wants to keep his job.
1: Mm-hmm.
0: But Jim's going to be like, well, hold on. We can't be, you know, spending crazy money, and we're not giving up the minor league system. So, that's going to be a difficult situation to see what Dana can do and what Jim's going to let him do. So, there is that little issue that's going to be going on this trade deadline. Is, are you just trying to save your job, or are you trying to, and is it the best for the team? Is this going to be a guy that we're going to be able to keep for a while and not give up the world for? You know, that's going to be something. 713-780-3776, the number if you'd like to get in with us on ESPN 97.5. Boy, I'm seeing all these videos of these different countries. I'm looking at Paraguay celebrate right now.
1: Oh, yeah.
0: Oh, it's so fun.
1: This is why I love World Cup, because we don't have anything. I don't think the Olympics are like that anymore. I don't feel like
0: no.
1: It is. And this is literally the only event.
0: Yeah.
1: Where everyone, well, not everyone, soccer, obviously, for some teams, it's like for Cuba, it'd be World Baseball Classic. You know, the Dominican Republic is not going to be World Cup. It'll be more World Baseball Classic, which is really, really big to them. But for the World Cup, it's like the people are living and dying. Their entire, like, they want their country to win so bad because they're, you know, the U.S., we're big and bold and we're the best at a lot of stuff. So it's easier for people to be complacent. But these little countries, like Paraguay, it means everything to them.
0: Yeah.
1: I mean, it means absolutely everything to them.
0: Well, and how about when the U.S. beat Paraguay 4-1, it was like, they're not.
1: They suck.
0: Good.
1: Paraguay sucks. It's no big deal.
0: Will you guys slow down?
1: I asked a question. I said, is this the best the U.S. men's national team has ever looked? I legitimately wanted to know after the first half. Like, most people said yes, or they would say close to it or whatever. But there was like five or six stragglers like, Paraguay sucks. They're like 80th. They're the worst. Yeah, it's like beating the Washington Generals. Paraguay, like, oh, you mean that team that's on to 16?
0: Yeah. Yeah. The team that just beat.
1: I mean, it's not like they dominated Germany, but they also let Germany walk the ball. They literally got to walk it up yesterday. They were just saying, I don't know, take as many shots as you wanted, as you heavy foot Germans. And my people are a heavy foot people. You couldn't even, they had breakaways. They had breaks and they were getting run down by these little Paraguayan. I think they're called Paraguayans, and they're getting run down by the little Paraguayans because these heavy foot, long legged Germans can't run fast at all. And that feels familiar, but, and I'm just like, you guys are never gonna, you're just gonna have to keep trying to win with set pieces. And Paraguay said, take as many shots as you want. You're not gonna score.
0: That was, Paraguay is actually a pretty damn good team, and the U.S. made them look really,
1: made them look bad. Stupid.
0: And Group D is moving on. We had a text stream.
1: Group D. Is this
0: it
1: like SEC?
0: It just means more.
1: It does.
0: It just means more.
1: Group D. It just means more?
0: Yeah.
1: We're the SEC of soccer?
0: It's Group D. Group D. Group D. Group D. Yeah. That's right. It just means more in the D.
1: Mm-hmm. Mm-hmm. It does mean more.
0: Yeah.
1: There was a song that used to be called It's So Cold in the D, meaning Detroit. And it was one of the worst songs ever. It went viral. And it was one of the worst internet songs, one of the original internet memes. It's so cold in the D. And that's what makes me think of it is, but it's cold. Like, man, it's cold in the D. That's what we're saying now, Group D.
0: Yeah.
1: It's taking on a little different meaning.
0: The D just means more.
1: Yeah.
0: Just means more.
1: Yeah. Get you some D. Group D. I mean.
0: Group D.
1: Right.
2: And this is great. This what you guys are doing here. Great, just
1: good radio.
2: Spectacular what you two are doing right now.
1: Well, you and Mitch could never.
0: Okay, wait a minute. Does it not mean more for the U.S. today? Now all of us, you know, I saw some guy. Oh, he's a soccer expert, and he's like, he was picking all the games. And he was like, well, the U.S. I think we saw in the third game that they're really not ready. I'm like, they played their B team. What is wrong? Actually, if you want to know the truth, they had them tied. At two, it was a draw until the final minute.
1: Right.
0: Right? And with your B team. So, if anything, I was encouraged by what they did.
1: True.
0: I mean, that's ridiculous that people, and these are your soccer experts, though. Nice job.
2: No, my soccer expert comes on at 8 o'clock. That's my soccer expert.
1: Yeah, that's my too.
0: That is
1: by the way,
0: soccer.
1: My wife asked a good, she goes, she asked a question. I said, I'll ask Clint Davis. She said, I want to know how it's, she said, how do these guys determine, who kicks penalty kicks? And she said, and once they have to get past five, how is that determined? Well, like, I said, I'll ask.
2: The Germans were saying, yeah, who wants to do it?
0: Who wants it?
1: I said, who because some it? Of the guys, she said, why are these guys missing? I said, because the guys who usually shoot on goal have been taken out of the game. They've been subbed out.
2: And now their backups are in who aren't. That's good.
1: No, weren't nearly as good in the Netherlands case. Like, those guys are going to be really castigated. They sucked.
0: Mm-hmm.
1: They sucked on the field in regular time. They were playing. You know what? This is what they can learn from American football.
2: Okay.
1: Prevent defense.
2: It prevents you from winning. It's one of the oldest.
1: And Netherlands tried to play prevent defense, and what happened? They went right down the field in basically a 2-minute drill and scored.
2: Hey, Lance, has an Everton player scored in this World Cup?
1: Anthony Gordon, former.
2: He hasn't been on your team.
1: Well, he was in 23. No, Jordan Pickford hadn't gone distant with a goal.
2: Is that the only Everton player in this World Cup?
1: No, Idrissa Gana Gueye is for Ivory Coast or something.
2: So
1: like
2: he
1: that,
2: hasn't Ghana. Scored, right?
1: He probably won't.
2: No.
1: He's probably not going to. No, Everton, had one score.
2: Central defender.
1: I was trying to think, do we have anyone who's even playing in the World Cup? We got a goalkeeper for England, Jordan Pickford. And
0: how many Real Madrid goals are there? Get out of here with your Everton.
2: My guy, Dan
1: Friedkin's going to remember
2: the
1: you
2: important
1: said that.
2: Goal yesterday.
1: I know.
2: Diop.
1: Yeah, he scored on that header.
2: We have Anthony Robinson, who's an American who plays for Fulham as well. Wow. So we're doing the thing.
0: Yeah.
2: No wonder you guys are a soft-ass club.
1: I'm going to need freaking not to. The owner of Everton is trying to get the NHL team here in Houston. And I started thinking, we need our money in Everton. We don't need it on. We're not going to win anything in hockey here. Don't bring a hockey team.
2: You're
1: here.
2: Definitely not winning so anything at Everton. Just
0: want them, okay.
1: I wanted to put that's some money into selfish. Everton.
0: That's not too selfish. Yeah.
1: Put some money in
0: Everton. Let's not have a hockey team, Houston, so that we could spend our money on Everton.
2: No, he doesn't mind the team being here. He just doesn't want the guy to invest in the team once it's here.
0: Well, he doesn't want him to spend any money on it.
1: No, yeah, I want him to spend my money on Everton, not hockey that we're never going to win.
0: Great, great. Not Houston. No, spend it in a small English town.
2: Merseyside.
0: Good Lord. Liverpool. All right, we got a break. There's a big, big casino that you can go to. Golden Nugget Lake Charles, just down the road. I hear the commercials that they do and they say it's 2 hours. It depends on where you are. I mean, Katy, I'm going to tell you it's a 2.5. Okay, that's okay. Because but if you're in Katy, you got to leave 2 hours. You got to leave 3 hours before your flight to Las Vegas. So, yeah, okay, that's great, Katy. You'll be on the tables in Lake Charles by the time you get on your plane to go to Vegas. 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
2: All right, welcome back here on ESPN 97.5. We haven't talked about the big trade. Of course, we've had a few now, and there's rumors for some more. But Ja Morant goes to the Trailblazers. Have you seen the Jailblazers? Have you seen the documentary?
3: I've got it queued up. I just haven't got
2: it. Oh, my gosh, it's good.
3: Is it good?
2: You've got to watch it.
3: And
2: now they got Ja. They had
3: That's the first thing I thought about.
2: They had that they made a documentary about. They just didn't care. They'd take on any player, no matter the problem. And now they got Ja. Not only is he a disaster off the court, but he's never on the court. He just is never there. But they've got Damian Lillard back. They've got Drew Holiday. And they got Scoot Henderson. Now they got Ja.
3: Yeah, so obviously somebody's on the move. And before you start trying to place a point guard with the Rockets, it's looking more and more. It's really
2: I'll take Scoot.
3: The Marcus Smart stuff's really here. I'd look at Scoot. The Marcus Smart stuff is really heating up, which I don't know. I mean, another older point guard who doesn't shoot well from three, but I don't know. I really thought we were gonna find it. Maybe a guy that can shoot a little bit.
2: It's not over. I was reading the Rockets are $900,000 away from the second tier of luxury tax. So
3: they're close.
2: It's not like they can take on much of anything right now. And the thought is that Fred might be dealt because opting in, he can be traded. He erased all of his Rocket social media yesterday. He does not have any reference to the Rockets on social media. And so the thought was, my goodness.
3: Fred VanVleet. 2 years of just complete and sheer and utter dominance.
2: Well,
3: for our $40 million guy.
2: I mean, I think
3: it's not his fault. He just got lucky. Rockets had to spend a certain amount of money. Fred got to collect it. He's been a good teammate. I've already talked about my issues with Fred. I think Fred is not, Fred was fine for what he was. It really does make me wonder, though, since Ime loves him, apparently, there is a question of, is Fred healthy? Like, is Fred going to be healthy? Is Fred moving okay? It's been a long recovery process. Is Fred, it went from being 6 months to, we're not sure on Fred. Like, Fred never made it back. He was supposed to make it back, and then all of a sudden just kind of Joe Mixoned it.
4: Well, he went on, I think it was the Patrick Beverly podcast, whatever it's called, and explained that he was never going to come back. Turns out it wasn't just an ACL tear. Like, he blew out the meniscus as well.
2: He blew out his knee.
3: Yeah, so, we didn't hear about all that.
2: No.
4: So he revealed that. So he said, I was putting it out there, but I was really never going to come back. So maybe that knee is far worse than a simple, ACL repair. So
3: right.
4: Well, which would bring in the question, who's going to trade for Fred? We haven't seen him play in a year. Why are you trading? Who would trade for Fred VanVleet?
3: It'd have to be a salary dump.
2: Well, I mean, no, he is supposed allegedly better now.
4: Well, we'll see, but there's no evidence for any team to
3: know. But you could, for a team could also look at him as a short-term deal. So, when you look at him, it just says athlete. Here's his 614,000 followers, 3 black and white photos, and it just says athlete. Nothing about Rockets.
2: How about that?
3: It must be
2: the writing. Well, he had to know because immediately after he opted in, he scrubbed it. So he had to know that this was the play. Fred, we're gonna, you opt in, but we're gonna trade you.
3: Right.
2: To get rid of that $25 million. But now you better go find and it's gonna be Marcus Smart and Reed Shepard. Is that it? What we're talking about here?
3: I don't know.
4: Bruce Thornton.
3: We'll see. I mean, you're trading him for somebody. If you trade Fred, you trade him for somebody.
2: Bruce Thornton, I mean, he's a rook.
4: It's $25 million coming off an ACL tear. What is Fred's value to another team?
2: I don't think they're going to get it.
4: So do you have to give up an asset to get, not you like might a first have to, rounder, yeah. but a second, a couple second rounders
2: yeah.
4: to get off of Fred?
2: And they got a few, too. They've got a few. So, you might have to, this could be an Osweiler trade. a Brock Osweiler.
3: Huh.
2: Give us a second, and we'll take him off your hands. Although, a healthy Fred still has value, right?
4: He does. It's just that.
2: Is he?
4: Is he? Yeah. And how, I guess he'd have to pass the physical and all that stuff, but how close is he to coming back and playing for a team? And you're taking on a $25 million salary to do it. You might have to entice a team.
3: And you got, don't forget you have Bruce Thornton, too. You just drafted him. Yep. They obviously like him. They traded up for him.
4: Along with whatever they want to get off their books as well. You may take back less salary. I don't think you're just going to dump Fred for $25 million. Not a lot of teams have that type of space. Well, so it's probably an exchange, and you'll get a lesser salary in return.
2: Right. Yeah, and then you just cut that.
4: Maybe just keep it, but it gives you enough room to make the moves you
2: want
4: to make.
2: Well, it looks like they want – what's Marcus Smart going to cost?
4: I saw something where his salary might start in the – they have about $13 million because I went to one of these guys who does all the cap space between them and one of the aprons. So if they want to – so I was seeing maybe nine per.
2: That's not what I saw yesterday. I did an AI – of their whole deal, and they're $900,000 short of the second apron.
3: Fred VanVleet.
2: Yeah, right.
4: Well, this one includes Fred because his name's like Yazi Goslin. He does all the cap stuff for all the teams. Well, he breaks it down, and he just puts that little graphic, and it shows you cap space, distance between your actual salaries and the apron, and the Rockets have about $13 million between their salaries and the first apron. So they're not operating as a first apron team. I don't know that they want to either. So getting Fred off the books allows more movement. You can use the full MLE with the player, which would actually bring a player of value if you can get off of Fred. But these are the moves they have to figure out between now and the official signing portion of free agency. Because free agency, actually, the negotiation period starts at 5 o'clock today. And then the signings come about a week after. Yeah. So,
2: well, what you saw is much, what Yazzie's putting out there is much different than what I saw yesterday.
4: Yazzie is one of those guys who people trust. If you just see his cap sheet stuff, they look at him and go, okay, he knows what he's talking about. I don't know what you saw, so I can't speak to it.
3: He saw contract sack.
2: No. I saw AI. I went to AI and AI.
3: Why are we trusting AI that doesn't even know? Stupid AI has done some dumb stuff when I've worked with it. I'm like, AI, what are you doing here? You know what AI told me? So I'm putting together a dossier on every – I'm working through an NBA an AI program. I'm using Gemini and Claude, and I'm loading them up with intel and information, and I'm telling them – and I'm helping – I'm creating a dossier on every NFL GM. And I've got GMs who are interested. Like, I sent them their own dossiers. Like, is this – accurate on you, how you draft in different rounds, what you look for, all this stuff. And stupid AI, when I did Nick Caserio, I said, okay, here's Nick Caserio. I've trained it like this is what you look for. This is how you do it. So, you know, it went down Nick Caserio stuff. It did everything. And then I got to a part where it said Nick Caserio abhors small defensive tackles who aren't able to anchor down. And I said, I want you to go look at every defensive tackle the Houston Texans have had from 2023 to 2026 or in 25, those 3 years. And I want you to go look at their heights, their weights, and also go look at my scouting reports because I loaded up like 5,000 scouting reports in it. I said, go look at my scouting reports and go see what kind of players they are. And it went back and, oh, yes. I see I was clearly wrong here. I just kind of made that up. I was basing that on Caden McDonald being a draft pick. And it basically just used one draft pick to say, oh, Nick Caserio abhors small defensive tackles. I'm like, no, he doesn't. Sheldon Rankins and Mario Edwards, like, what are you talking about, stupid AI? And now you're doing dumb, you're tricking John with stupid basketball contract stuff?
2: Yeah, well, listen, this says they're at 187. Right now, a guaranteed player salaries. But once the cap holds and incomplete roster charges are included, they're roughly 223, and the second apron is 222. So they're, you know what, I don't know what Yazzie is included, but I'm just saying.
3: I don't care. They got to do something.
2: I trust Elon.
3: You trust AI?
2: I trust Elon. I don't
3: AI.
2: Trust you. I don't trust Dell. I don't trust a guy named Yazzie.
3: I trust humans.
4: I trust the human who,
3: I trust
4: who
3: humans.
4: Made it his business to know.
3: Yeah, okay. John's over there with Waymo driving him around. By the way, we're starting to see more Waymos here. They're all over L.A.
2: You don't have those little carts that drive around on the sidewalk that deliver food, do
3: No,
2: you?
3: We don't have that. But really? I have seen, when I was in L.A.,
2: so
3: I saw a
2: lot of Waymos.
3: So you
2: have to do is stand in front of it, and the food will never get there.
3: Why would you act like that?
2: Because it's fun.
3: You're acting like a Mexican soccer fan.
2: Yep, that's me. I'm Japanese. I don't want that. I'm going to clean up the streets.
3: No, if you're Japanese, you'd be respectful of this business and you would move out of the way.
2: No,
3: you're the Mexican soccer fan honking your horn at the Ecuador hotel. Have you seen that yet?
4: You are not Yakuza.
2: I'm Yakuza. Yep.
4: You're not allowed.
3: You're not Yakuza.
4: This is who you are.
3: This is in front of Ecuador's hotel last night. Yeah, they play Mexico tonight. Today.
2: How about this? They can't sleep.
3: They can't sleep.
2: Oh, my God. How funny is that?
3: And the
2: All
3: police,
2: right, we got a break because we got Glenn.
3: By the way, the police are doing nothing about it.
2: No, of course they're not.
4: Tree fans, too.
2: Well, Glenn Davis is coming up at the top of the hour. We will talk about that and a whole lot more. But right now, we are talking about Sterling Golf Club. Look, Houston National Golf Club, a TrueLink-style golf course. It's up there in the Cypress area. If you've never played it before, you need to get on over there. 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You know, it is a links style course by Robert Von Hagee, and it is a unique layout, one of the unique layouts in Houston. 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Well, you can go and you can hit balls and you can go, hang out at the back deck bar and grill. A really cool sports bar. 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At Texas A&M, located right on the A&M campus, it's among the top public courses in Texas. If you've never played it before, get on up to College Station. 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
0: 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Well, we've got Glenn Davis joining us right now, the foremost authority, and he was right there to watch an historic penalty kick between two, I mean, Germany and Paraguay. Wait.
9: No.
0: Oh, excuse me.
9: He was here in Japan and Brazil.
0: Oh, Japan and Brazil. That's right. What am I thinking?
9: Japan and Brazil. Historic late goal.
0: Late goal by Brazil after they trailed at the half and they came back and they won. We got a lot to talk about with Glenn. But let's talk about that atmosphere. Let's talk about that game. He is Glenn Davis, the foremost authority on soccer in the world, I think, in the world. But he's right here with us on ESPN 97.5. Glenn, okay, tell us about that match and that game and that stadium yesterday.
7: I'm trying to collect myself because I was just anointed the world's most foremost authority on soccer.
0: That's right.
7: And football. Oh, my God. Come on, John. Okay, so we're talking about Japan and Brazil, right? I think what we spoke about the day of the game was that we would see an amazing Japan, very well drilled, very compact, making it difficult on Brazil. I think they owned the first half. They got the goal that they wanted. And then Brazil decided to come out and play in the second half. The thing that I see with Japan is we all love the way the Japanese do it, right? Every guy's technical. They're all disciplined. They produce this wonderful sort of amoeba that is so hard to break down. And the lines between, you know, their defenders, their midfield, and their forwards are so tight that even if a pass breaks one of the lines, there's always somebody there to pressure you. So I thought they won the first half clearly. They got the spectacular goal off a turnover. But then Brazil emerged in the second half. The problem for Japan is now they're going to have to go back to the drawing board and figure out, with all the good things they have going on, how can they be more dangerous and score more goals? Because it's against the top 10 in the world, you can't play for two or three chances in a game in transition. So that's what I saw. Brazil emerged. They needed to emerge. I love seeing Martinelli get that goal. They won the game on a mistake and a loss of possession by Japan. It's not the Brazil of old. It's still a Brazil full of great stars. It was amazing because all the past Brazilian stars were in the stadium, a lot of them. Ronaldinho, Ronaldo was there, you know, and they're flashing images while we're doing the broadcast, and you're just like, God, the talent this soccer country has produced, right, and the history with those guys. But you know, they haven't won the World Cup since 2002. That's a long time ago.
13: Mm-hmm. Yeah, it's been a long time. It was, well, Japan did just pretty much everything they could. It was a great job by Suzuki for most of that match, the goalkeeper for Japan. I thought he had a nice game. There was a point, you know, there are times, Glenn, when you watch a guy who's an elevated soccer player, you think, oh, okay, you know, I mean, he's good. Yeah, you can tell he's really, really good, but a lot of times we'll think about striking and you think about scoring. And then you saw Vinny with there was about 6 seconds with the ball in his foot where he was just incredible. He flicked it. It was going to be a goal if Suzuki doesn't get his hand on it. And it was just absolute brilliance for a small amount of time where you realize, wow, I mean, this is why this guy's a little different.
7: Well, Vinny, I thought, was a big reason why Brazil came back. You know, he didn't score a goal, but I thought his energy, taking people on, he started getting a little bit more width and picking the ball up wide. In the first half, he was coming central a lot, which he does, but he was coming into a very congested area, and I was just like, yeah, they need to get more width in their game. So, but I do think his energy, taking people on, that's what helped Brazil get back in the game, no question. I mean, he's world-class.
0: Glenn Davis with us here. I've apparently been anointed the foremost authority of soccer in the world recently.
13: Apparently.
0: Recently.
7: You did it.
0: Yeah. He recently was named that, so we're going to go with that here on
7: ESPN. It's a great time in life. We can all give each other our own awards, you know. It's great. I could be the world's foremost authority on soccer over 60, you know, the over 60 category, as by Sports Business Journal, whatever. I don't know.
0: He is brought to you by Kaplan Sinus Relief right here every morning on ESPN 97.5. All right. Both of you, you guys, were not high on Germany, okay? You thought when the power rankings came out, Germany was a top five team. And I think both of you, you and Lance, both poo-pooed them being a top five. Although you did like the Netherlands to move up ahead of them. And yeah. Now both are eliminated.
13: Gone.
0: Let's talk about, okay, first of all, Paraguay. When the U.S. beat them 4-1, Glenn, oh, they're not very good. That's why. Oh, well, maybe they are pretty good.
7: Yeah, that's the way American, the United States, when it comes to soccer, you know, everybody's looking for a reason to discredit the national team sometimes. That's just the way it goes. That's okay. Look, the Germans are in real trouble. It's their first ever loss on penalty kicks. They haven't won a knockout game since 2014. This was not a good Germany team. It was a slow, laborious build-up. They couldn't break down Paraguay. Paraguay, I think, crossed the halfway line five times the whole game. I mean, it was incredible. A lot of the guys are getting older. Rudiger, Goretzka, Sané. They just couldn't get it done. And they're going to have to go back to the drawing board. This is a national – I mean, this is an unbelievable story in Germany right now. The country's embarrassed. Former players are coming out. This is not the Germany I played for. They never looked convincing to me in any of the games. They didn't seem to have a whole lot of passion. Granted, they came in with some injuries to key guys or guys coming off injuries like Musiala and Sané was coming off. Not a great season. They're their attacking elements. They had a bad injury to Leonard Carl, a young guy that could have brought them energy and width. But guys like Florian Wirtz and Musiala, these guys never got out of first gear.
0: But they had the ball 75% of the time.
13: Yeah, but it wasn't.
0: I mean, they outshot him 21-7. Gil was standing on his head sometimes. I mean.
13: Hey, they weren't creative. They're slow. No, they're so slow. They were run down by Paraguay every time they were in the open field.
7: Paraguay just fought like animals. Yeah. And
13: it was a physical match. Glenn, it was very physical. You know, both of the second and third match, when you hear about soccer being a physical sport, and I know people like to, oh, people fall on the ground and fake, but the physicality of soccer, I mean, yesterday was a great example watching the second and third match, how physical it can get.
7: Oh.
13: And Paraguay did not back down. Smaller team, but on headers, they never back down on the headers despite having towering Germans over them.
7: Yeah, listen, there's a lot of teams setting up deep now, and this is the basis of the way they play. The Japanese, the same thing, in a very different way maybe than Paraguay. But this is how teams are setting up now. They're making it difficult. It's how they bridge the gap of talent. And it's on the protagonists to figure out ways to break teams down. This is going to be one of the big things that come out of the World Cup when it comes to trends. Is how more do you break down these deep defending team? And a lot of it just comes down to the individual. A lot of it comes down to getting widths. A lot of it comes down to not being afraid to shoot from longer range and pull people out. I mean, it's all easy to say these things. It's another thing to execute them when, you know, you're picking up a ball and you have pressure and you're picking your head up and there's no passing lanes to get it to another guy. I mean, the pressure that Morocco put on the Netherlands last night on the ball was pretty unbelievable. I mean, they could go all the way. After that performance last night, it just reminded me how good they are and how much they know who they are. But they made it so uncomfortable for the Netherlands. And I also think Ronald Koeman dropping off as deep as he did, and a lot of that was by design. But that took the Dutch out of the nature of what they do, right? Like, when you play an opponent, you want to take them out of what they normally do, if you can. You can't always do it, but if you can. And I think that happened to the Dutch by, number one, him deciding to tactically pull his team back farther. But then sometimes you drop too deep, and I thought there was times they were way, way too deep in that game. And you just got the sense Morocco was going to tie it up.
13: Yeah, it felt like almost a matter of time if they could, because they were defensively, they weren't very good on the back end, except what, Van Hecken? He was, I mean, he was scrapping the whole time. And actually, what's his name?
7: Verbruggen and Goal made a number of big, big saves.
13: Big
7: that
13: saves.
7: That could have been a very, very, very different game. Guys off the bench for the Dutch, Kluivert and Timber, they tried hard. They missed penalties. They were fresh. They were supposed to make penalties. But it was designed. I mean, five-man back line for the Dutch, you know, it's kind of like, don't see that too often. And then you got Hakimi flying forward on the right and then coming into the box for Morocco. That was an intense game. I'll tell you, the speed of that game was unbelievable.
13: So my wife was talking to me about, you know, we were watching this, grinding on this game, and she was just, we were talking about penalty kicks and what it means for a country and a player and the immense pressure. It's hard to put it into proper context about how pressure packed it is. And so, you know, we already watched one penalty kick. You know, we had already seen one set of penalty kicks where Germany was eliminated. And we got to this one, and she was asking, well, how do they determine who's going to take the penalty kicks, how they set up, what order? And I said, you know what? Let me save it for tomorrow at 8 in the morning. I'll ask Glenn. So, Glenn, take us through the decision-making for who's going to make penalty kicks, how the decision for Kamen, because you're taking out a lot of guys who play forward and who are strikers, and you're subbing them out. So you're subbing out some guys who, you know, I would assume be pretty good with PKs. How's that process work? When is it determined who's going to take the penalty kicks? How does it typically work?
7: It's practice. There's a pecking order of who your best penalty takers are. That can change by the game. If a guy has played 90 minutes in overtime, they might think he's fatigued. The two fresh guys ended up taking penalties. The guys that came on, Timber and Kluivert, they both missed. So the idea of using them in penalties likely was, hey, they're fresh. They're not heavy-legged. So, you know, you've got a pecking order. It's pretty simple. I don't think it's anything. Some people are better at penalties than others. It's just the bottom line. But for me, if you're in penalties, you can never gripe losing because you had 90 minutes in overtime to win the game. And I just think it's a fallback position sometimes. It's a horrible way to lose, that's for sure. But on the other hand, you had all that time to win the game.
14: Did Ta take that last one because nobody else wanted it?
7: Yeah, I don't know. I don't know how they determined Jonathan Ta taking it for Germany. I feel bad for him because he was a great story. He's been in the national team program for a long time, probably 10 plus years. Finally gets to the World Cup because he was just short of making the roster in past ones. And that's the last thing he does in the World Cup is, you know, just hit an abominable penalty, which is sad because he was probably one of the better German players throughout the tournament.
14: How about they only hit 3 out of 6? Goodness gracious. And so,
7: but that's
14: a couple bad ones.
7: It always happens. Well, what about the...
14: Well, no, they've had one miss in their history. So it was like, and now they've got 4 because they missed 3. So,
7: yeah.
14: I mean, I'm sure, like you said, the former German players are like, what are you guys doing?
7: Well, the former German players are not upset about the penalties. They're upset about the overall tournament, the inability to play with a lot of passion. That's one of the things that is coming out. Lothar Matthäus said that. But, you know, in these countries, it's just amazing the reaction to winning and losing, you know. Germany's in a very dark moment right now because of the performance of their national team. Paraguay, who we saw get totally dismantled by the U.S., you know, they have a national day off by the president, right? And they don't play attacking soccer, but they found a way to advance and survive. So it really is interesting. Joshua Kimmich, the German captain, came out and, you know, it was just like, look, it's all on us. It's not on the coach. It's not on anybody else. But they, you know, Curaçao, you can't really say a whole lot based on that game, the opener. That put a little bit of a seducing of the mind of many people. Oh, this could be a great Germany. Well, then you watch their next couple games, and it wasn't impressive. It wasn't the German national team. has not advanced out of the group in the last two World Cups, so they finally did. But when you don't advance out of the group, it's also a financial hit. I mean, World Cups are an opportunity to replenish the bank account for your federation, and then that hopefully gets dispensed in player development and everything around the country. So, this is pretty amazing. Dutch also out, you know, and the Dutch had big designs on doing something special.
13: And they had a chance. I mean, they had a pretty good team. But, Glenn, I want to ask you this. So I've watched every team play now and all the teams who have. And one of the things that stands out about the U.S. team who we're going to see play tomorrow is that, you know, they're on par athletically with, I think, they're definitely in the mix with the top teams in the World Cup. I mean, France is France, but they're an athletic. This is an athletic, quick team. When you saw them when they press teams, they really cause problems. They did for Paraguay, for example. And so that's one of the things I've been impressed with is over the last three World Cups, and of course one of them you didn't qualify, they've really become across the board. I think they've really improved the athleticism, the quickness, the ability to play a more attacking style, not just offensively, but defensively as well.
7: Like in any sport, you need overall team speed. You need it in the right areas. There's no question. I think America needs to get off this. Our best athletes don't play soccer. That's from the prehistoric and dark ages, that type of thinking. If you can't look at the U.S. national team and understand that these are all top-notch athletes, then you probably shouldn't be commentating on sports, right? When's the last time you saw a 6'10" guy playing soccer? Not very often, right?
13: The closest we came is the Netherlands yesterday.
7: What's that?
13: I said the Netherlands, the 6'6" Netherlands.
7: Well, they're one of the tallest people in the world. Yeah, but that's a rarity.
13: No, obviously. He did a nice job, by the way, when he came in.
7: Weghorst?
13: Yeah.
7: Yeah. Well, he had the flick on that led to the goal. Well, that was the reason they brought him on, because Ronald Koeman, you know, they were defending deep, so they started going more direct. And that's exactly what they wanted to have happen. He flicked it off and picked off a runner. And Somerville was able to – I think Somerville, when he was on the ground, was able to push that ball.
13: He was. He hooked his leg.
7: Yeah, yeah. I don't think they
13: make
7: really
13: a big enough deal
7: that
13: about that. No, I was like, oh, my God, they're not talking about this.
7: He kept that play alive, I thought, too, which was remarkable because he was on the ground. And then that led to the Gakpo goal. But exactly the reason why Weghorst was brought on, because they went more direct. But this wasn't the Dutch we saw in the beginning of the tournament. This wasn't the Dutch having the ball, controlling the game. Frankie de Jong is kind of their playmaker and sets their attack. He ended up chasing shadows the whole night for large portions because of the way they decided to play.
14: Did you think the German goal should be disallowed?
7: Yeah, that was a tough one. I think they're really trying to crack down on stacking people in the 6-yard box and trying to bump the goalkeeper and put them off. That was sometimes there is overprotection of a goalkeeper. I'm okay with it either way, what the referee thought.
14: Yeah. There was a guy, I don't know who it was. There was a goalie on the set. And he said, no, that should not have been.
7: I was leaning towards it shouldn't have been a foul, because I do think sometimes, but, you know, talk to a lot of my friends, we're all mixed on it.
14: Yep, so. Right. It was controversial. What do you think? Okay, today, Ivory Coast, Norway, France, Sweden, Mexico, Ecuador. Hey, Del, do you have the sound of is Ecuador going
13: to
14: be,
13: listen to this, Glenn,
14: really, really, really
13: their,
14: tired today?
13: Outside of their hotel. Yeah.
14: This is outside of their hotel last night.
13: Hold on one second.
14: Oh, here it comes. And in the night, this was what was happening for Ecuador while they were trying to sleep. And the Mexican police are there, and they don't seem to care about noise pollution, apparently, because this is right outside the Ecuador hotel last night. Well, in the middle of the night.
13: I don't know if Del can hear us.
14: See, it seems quiet.
13: Del, can you hear us?
14: Oh, apparently he's not listening.
7: Yeah, it's a big racket.
13: I don't think he hears us.
7: Yeah, it's a big racket. Yeah, you got to wonder about that if you really think that's sporting or not. But that's the kind of stuff that happens in different countries.
13: Oh,
7: I mean, we also watched an African Nations Cup final where the ball boy for Morocco against Senegal in the final was constantly trying to bother the goalkeeper. Yeah. The coach of Morocco didn't do anything. The players didn't do anything. The referee didn't do anything. It was. I never saw anything like this in my life. And the backup goalkeeper for Senegal is now standing between the ball boy who's trying to distract the goalkeeper. And this goes on for an entire half. I never saw anything like this in my life. Anyway. It'll be called gamesmanship.
14: Yeah. So Mexico, Ecuador, Mexico's a favorite. You like them?
7: Yeah, I don't know if Mexico's a favorite because they're home. I think this is going

0: Or Ecuador got behind 1-0 to Germany and then put two on them to win that. So they're
1: Do you give Sweden any kind of chance or no?
2: I don't give Sweden much of a chance. They have riches in attack. I think it's going to be very difficult for them, their block of five and their block of six, to defend the French. So I think that's France. I think tonight Mexico, Ecuador could go either way. Mexico's got the home crowd. Norway, Cote d'Ivoire, that's really interesting. You got two teams that can definitely go in the counter. You got Holland with pace out wide. These are all really, really interesting games. It's so fun to see the differing ideas and the way the game's played by certain countries in competition.
1: Mm-hmm.
3: Gentlemen, we have
1: another great day. Oh, hopefully, man, that was one hell of a day yesterday.
0: We got an update for you, John.
3: We got breaking news and the fallout of embarrassing your country on the world stage leads to this. Ronald Koeman has stepped down as the Netherlands head coach. The day after. That's the day after, you got to go. So he's gone.
2: Well, that's kind of normal.
3: Yep.
2: This is normal because your judgment day is the World Cup. And if you're not successful in the World Cup, you know, that's why tomorrow night for Mauricio Pochettino, it's all great what we've done so far. You got to beat Bosnia. No question. So we'll see what happens with Julian Nagelsmann of Germany too, right? We'll see what I think Bielsa is back in Uruguay now. We'll see what happens to him. We had coaches fired throughout the tournament. Mm-hmm. You know, it's the easiest thing to do if you want to make a statement.
1: Mm-hmm. All right, that's Glenn Davis brought to you by Kaplan Sinus Relief every morning right here during this World Cup action on ESPN 97.5. Foremost, we appreciate you. Thanks for being with us once again. We're looking forward to your thoughts on today's games and previewing the U.S. and Bosnia-Herzegovina tomorrow. So that you got to be here for that, for the big preview of the U.S.
2: Oh, absolutely. Hey, can I do a shout-out? Because Soccer Matters is live tonight on ESPN 97.5.
0: Oh, yeah, absolutely.
2: We are at the flat in Montrose. It's a really, really cool spot. The owner is my friend DJ's son, Andre, who's not going to be very happy after the Dutch elimination, so I might have to walk him off the ledge. But that's the flat tonight at 6 o'clock.
1: The flat tonight, 6 o'clock. Soccer Matters right here on ESPN 97.5. Great stuff as always, Glenn. We appreciate you, and we will talk to you again tomorrow.
2: Yeah, right back at you guys. Thanks.
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6: 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Glenn Davis just breaking it down for us. Foremost authority. I call him Mr. Foremost. Gilbert is here. Speaking of foremost.
7: Where's my pizza? Nobody. Where's my hamburgers? Where's my steak? Give me my thing. Astros suck.
6: Hamburger. Hamburgers? He never asked for a hamburger in his life. Well, yeah, he did. John, buy me a hamburger anyway. Okay. All right, Gilbert. Hey, Nick, get Gilbert a hamburger. Gilbert.
7: He's been on hold now for an hour and a half.
8: Oh, real man. What happened?
9: Here's what happened. I'll tell you exactly what happened. The Netherlands broke down on the back end, and had they been more aggressive
8: Wilden, come see me on fly spike. What happened?
9: Oh, you're talking about your steak. I thought you were talking about the Netherlands matchup.
8: Huh. What happened, Wood? You sure will to call me right now and see what happened anyway.
9: I don't know.
8: I get no steak.
9: Yeah. I don't get no steak last Friday. Oh, I can't speak to the steak. I can speak to the fact that the Netherlands really let their country down.
10: As did Germany.
9: As did Germany, honestly. But yeah. Gilbert, I didn't think it was
8: call me at 780-3776.
9: He's got our number.
10: He's just giving our number.
9: Listen, this is a serious question. Because you watch. Yeah.
6: I thought he was giving out his number.
9: You watch a lot of TV, Gilbert. I didn't think going into this World Cup, I didn't think Germany, first of all, this was not one of the more talented Germany teams, but I thought that they were, like, I didn't look at them as a serious threat. But a lot of people are saying the same thing about Brazil. After their win over Japan yesterday, 2-1, do you look at Brazil as a more serious threat in the World Cup, or do you still think it's France and everyone else?
6: What?
8: You still there?
9: Yeah. Can you answer my question?
8: What'd you say?
9: So, do you think the World Cup now, based on the way, look, Argentina's played well, you and I both know that. But when you look at who's left in the World Cup right now, Netherlands, I thought, offensively had a chance to make some noise, but is it basically just France and everyone else, or after that match against Japan the second half, did Brazil kind of make you a believer a little bit in what they might be able to do offensively moving forward in the World Cup?
8: Yeah, I think so they would. You know, they do that more often, you know.
9: Yep. It's kind of – that's my thought on this, to be honest with you.
6: Yep. You think the U.S. is going to go all the way, Gilbert?
8: I think so, yeah. I think probably so.
6: All right.
9: How deep do you think they go?
8: I think that it'll be okay, you know.
9: What kind of run are we talking about, though? Are they going to make the quarterfinals? You see them in the semis? Like, how deep do you think they can go?
8: Quarterfinals, probably.
6: Right. Quarterfinals. All right.
9: Got that. I'll take it. I'll be honest with you, Gilbert. I'll take that. I'll take that.
8: We're calling right now. Is he there right now?
9: What's the number, actually, Gilbert? Gilbert,
6: what's
9: our number?
6: The number? Give him the number.
8: I'll get my number anyway. Tell him to call the station up.
9: No, I know. Give the station number out.
6: Yeah, what's the station number?
8: I don't have a number.
9: No, our station number, our phone number. What number do you want Will to call right now?
8: 780-3776.
9: Gilbert's old school. He still doesn't do the 703.
6: No, he doesn't.
9: You used to not have to when Gilbert spent most of his time on phones. Gilbert, did you ever try to call into radio stations and win prizes?
8: Well, yeah, a long time ago.
9: Figured. Yep. That was back before you had to dial in 713 or 281.
6: Yep.
8: Yeah, it's the Saturday afternoon sweet station.
9: Or 832 or now 936.
6: Yeah. Nice. Yeah, what did you win from a radio station, Gilbert?
9: He won a bike from us.
8: Bag of bananas.
9: A bag of bananas.
6: Bananas. They were giving away bananas.
10: Bags of bananas.
9: What? Tell us about that, Gilbert. How did you win a bag of bananas as a radio gift? It sounds like you didn't win.
8: Well, you got to figure out what the name of sound is, and then they give it to you anyway.
9: I didn't get that.
10: You had to figure out a sound, and if you figured it out, they gave you a
6: bag
10: of bananas.
6: Oh, what was the sound? Do you remember the sound?
8: A lot of them. I don't remember a lot of them. Like,
6: you remember everything.
8: Opened a safe and all that, you know.
10: Oh, sounds like a safe.
8: And, you know.
6: Okay. All right.
8: Yep. All right, your question, John.
9: John, he's got a question for
8: you. Will, are you calling right now? Are you still
9: there
8: or what?
9: It does not appear that Will's calling currently.
6: Will's not calling.
8: What?
9: Will's not calling.
6: Will's not calling. Will is not calling in.
10: He's not calling. He's surprised by that, actually.
9: Yeah, currently he's not calling. I don't think he's listening, Gilbert.
10: Maybe Will's busy or not listening right now, Gilbert. Try on the afternoon show. Maybe Will will be listening in the afternoon.
9: Actually, that is true. He could be.
10: He may be listening from 3 to 6.
8: Now what?
9: Well, I don't know. Now what? Now we wait.
6: Yeah.
10: I guess we wait all day to see if
6: we'll just wait for Will to call.
10: Yeah, we'll let you know.
9: Oh, you guys are leaving this open-ended.
10: Well, he can wait all day.
6: Gilbert can wait. We'll just continue doing the show, and we'll just wait. You can wait, okay?
9: You're just going to leave him on hold for 3 hours?
8: Like,
6: if Will calls, okay.
9: All right, Gilbert said it.
6: All right.
10: Thanks.
6: Okay, then.
10: This always ends in a less than upbeat fashion.
9: It used to be Gilbert had – there was some juice.
10: Well, you set a standard where he can ask for things and expect to get them, so now that's all he cares about. He doesn't really provide
9: much. In World Cup stuff, though, at least.
10: Well,
9: he had the U.S. going to the quarters.
10: He did have an answer for that.
9: I told my wife for the first time yesterday. I was taking a shower. She was in there, and I said something. I was like, you know, I was trying to be sweet. I said, I wish I would have met you, you know, 10 years earlier. I wish we had more time because yesterday was our anniversary. I thought I was being sweet and nice. She goes, why do you always do this talk about stuff in the past? Let's just live for today and then and have all. I said, but Gilbert said I'm dying next year. And she said, what? I said, yeah, I don't think I've ever told you. In 17, I decided stupidly to ask Gilbert when I would die. And without hesitation, Gilbert said 2027. And he didn't tell me a month, but I let her know. I said, you know, like, we really got to live life to the fullest right now because he's been accurate on some things. I'll just say that. Now, he also has missed.
10: Yes.
9: He also has
10: missed. And a lot of his more recent predictions are based off of food and whether he gets it or not.
9: So yeah,
10: he can be bought, clearly.
9: Yeah.
10: Have you thought about buying him multiple steaks and see if he extends your life?
9: Well, I don't know if he's somebody who can extend my life.
10: Well, when it came to the Astros, either
9: he's not an oracle.
10: Oh, you don't know that. You just said he might be.
9: He does feel like kind of our oracle.
10: So every time he goes, look, if you want the Astros to win, get me food. Have you just thought about that?
6: Mm-hmm.
10: How many steaks would it take to extend your life another 5 years?
6: Yeah, maybe Gilbert can give you more.
10: Have you thought about it?
9: 5 years?
6: Let's just say you have to bring him. Would you bring him lunch every day just to extend your life by a year?
9: No.
10: So
9: I die.
10: So, and the day you don't bring him food, you die.
6: Yeah. Like, would you bring him food every day?
9: What if I'm taking a trip that I wanted to take?
10: You make sure you got someone you trust to bring him food.
9: Can I call a driving service?
10: Whatever it takes.
9: I mean, I would go take the best vacation I could, and on the last day, I'd be like, all right.
10: Think if he gave you an actual day.
9: Gilbert goes hungry today.
10: Like, if he goes March 3rd is the day of your death, but if you...
9: I don't like getting so specific about this, because Gilbert makes it real.
10: But if you provide me with food from here on out every day,
6: then
10: that's another day you have to live.
6: Yeah.
10: Like, you remember, it's a bad movie. It was a Justin Timberlake, Olivia Wilde movie where it was based on time, and you had to do things to earn time, or you would die.
9: That's not a bad concept.
10: So it was just poorly executed. Yeah. That's your life from now on.
9: John's a dead man.
10: You earn time by feeding Gilbert. It's another day.
9: But a day?
10: A steak?
9: Or
10: whatever
9: a day?
10: It is. Food, lunch, provide him
9: Can
10: lunch
9: it just
10: every
9: be
10: day.
9: Some green beans?
10: No, he has to actually like it. So every time you provide him with food, you get another day.
9: Oh, my God. That doesn't feel – I feel like I should at least get a month.
10: I'm just – based off that movie, I'm being generous.
6: No, just one day.
9: And I would prepay like 60 meals all at
10: Whatever
9: once.
10: And you got to make sure gets them. He has to get them, though.
9: Can't you put his life on the line?
10: He never predicted
9: yes,
10: John's death.
9: He did.
10: Predicted your death.
9: Yeah, he predicted John's. When? It was 10 years.
6: I got five more. I got 32.
9: He predicted it 10 years after.
10: Then John can do that then. When it's March 4th, 2032, then it's John's time.
9: The Oracle of Anyway, they're calling him. I ask you a question, Will. I ask you a question. John, remember what he said? I ask you a question?
6: Yeah.
9: That was actually scary.
6: That was great.
9: I asked you a question. Like, oh.
6: Oh, okay.
9: Felt like
6: All right,
9: that
6: well,
9: movie.
6: I apologize. I didn't answer the question.
8: Ask your question, John.
6: All right. Are we behind here, Del? What are we doing?
10: Of course. A little. But
6: let's
10: we're
6: break
10: behind.
6: Then. Let's break. That was the Gilbert segment. Yeah. And we didn't have anything to talk about with all of the Astros and World Cup. So
10: Have we mentioned a national star back on the IL?
9: Oh, again, this guy.
10: We'll talk about that when we come back.
6: We'll do it. 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
1: Broadcasting live from the Huntington Bank Studios. 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
2: Jeremy Pena back on the 10-day with a calf strain. He's playing so well. He's just getting injury prone now, though. I don't know.
3: Curse of the Astros shortstop?
2: Yeah, Nick Allen came back yesterday.
3: Correa, former Astros shortstop, hurt. Now third baseman for the Astros, hurt. Current Astros shortstop now gets hurt all the time.
2: I don't know. And they sent down Delgado, who had been playing well. It's like, what? Why did you send him down for Nick Allen? Nick Allen should be the one. Just wait till somebody else. Delgado's been hitting well, come up with big hits. But what else? I don't run the team, apparently.
4: So Pena missed 32 already. He's back on. Joe Espada said he's hoping, he's thinking this is going to be a short stint. But, I mean, it's IL, so we'll see.
2: Yeah, 10 days.
4: Yeah, well, let's see.
2: Yeah.
4: This is the Astros.
2: And he is a catalyst, boy. He gets things started. That's just not good. Especially when you got back to within two. You're heading into the All-Star break. You got some big games. And I mean, he won't come back before the All-Star break, more than likely, because it'll be right when he's off the list. So we'll see. Yeah, I don't know. We'll see. That's just you didn't need that. You didn't need that. But you got it. Then that's just the Astros over the last couple of years. Is it Brett? Aggie Brett wants to get in on the show. Hey, Aggie Brett.
5: Farmers fight. Farmers fight.
4: I don't know if I trust
5: fight.
4: This.
5: Fight. Farmers fight. Ain't end of the natty.
4: Is that real? I know, you thought it was sunny. Didn't
3: I
4: you?
3: Think it's sunny.
4: It could
3: he was
4: be.
3: Tweeting us yesterday about his guy, Jennings, I think. But that sounded like sunny to me.
4: He did say A&M to the natty.
3: Yeah, and Sonny loves to use the word natty as well.
4: I don't think that's how the song goes. I don't think that's how it goes anyway. You're right. I don't think he was real Aggie.
3: No.
4: He didn't fool us.
3: He didn't fool us.
4: There's nothing there. There's nothing there. We talked about this yesterday.
3: He's right, though. Farmers fight. Farmers fight. Fight, fight. Farmers fight.
4: Well, maybe he is an Aggie.
3: No, he's just Sonny. Just okay. Like he was Nova kind of Steve or whatever he was. Can't fool us, Sonny. We know you.
4: Nice try.
3: No matter what you do, I smell Dallas on you.
4: I smell Dallas. Oh, my gosh. So the Astros lose yesterday, and they made it close. They got three in a ninth to make it closer than it actually was. You did have a couple home runs by – the Astros had three home runs, but they had two by Cam Smith, and we were talking earlier about this. You know, he's one of those guys that has to all of a sudden hit a stretch where you realize, okay, he's turned a little bit of a corner and he's this player now. Now, you can be a certain type of player, and then at some point in your career, you level up. That's for any sport. You level up. It would be a good time sometime this summer for Cam to obviously level up as a power-based hitter. He's got 10 for the year, but he clearly has the size and the pop to be a 25, I mean, I don't know, a 30 home run. I mean, he's got Carlos has never been a 30 home run guy, but he's got Carlos's size, if you want to just compare body types, similar to he could fill out a little more, bit more like Jeremy Pena. Like, I don't think it's unreasonable to think Cam Smith, with his looking at what he's done up to this point and how he can hit the ball, I think it's reasonable to assume that if he hits his stride, he could become a 30 home run player, which is a big deal. I mean, it's if he can become that, then that makes that, you know, it pays off the trade that you made with Kyle Tucker.
2: Mm-hmm. Yeah. I mean, if he gets,
4: that's a lot.
2: 250 to Jorge Posada was on, and he said, I just can't watch today's game. And in large part, it's just this mentality of, you know, 220, 230 is fine as long as you got some pop. That Cam is a product of this era.
4: Yeah.
2: I mean, he wouldn't be up in other eras. He just, you can't hit 230 and be a guy that's going to be a regular on any team.
4: But that's over.
2: Yeah.
4: Yeah. I mean, that's over.
2: We'll see if they don't start to get back. I mean, Tampa Bay is showing you, you know, that, you know, you don't have to be a power, you know.
4: Yeah, but Tampa doesn't care about batting average. They care about on-base percentage.
2: That's right.
4: I mean, that's why the batting average, and let's face it.
2: Batting average is also part of being on base.
4: Right, but if you look at on-base percentage, you already get your batting average and you get your walks. And then if you add the slugging percentage to it, which is giving you an opportunity to either drive someone in or be in scoring position, you know, if you have a good slugging percentage. I mean, really, OPS is kind of, I don't want to say the perfect stat, but it really does encapsulate the best types of hitters. You know, who gets on base, who hits with some pop. You don't have to have home runs. You can hit in the gaps. But you do want to take extra base. You do want to have extra base hits. You know, you do. You do want to be on base at a high clip. And so I think that, you know, 800 should be the mark for a good player for the Astros. You should be above the 800 mark. The 700 mark, we got spoiled with the 17 Astros. Some of that was the trash can stuff. Some of it was just very good hitters, and they were young in their career. But we got spoiled by hitting over 900-plus OPS. That's really good.
2: Well,
4: that's not the norm. And you had Astros
2: so
4: up
2: Tampa's
4: and down the line.
2: So Tampa's OPS as a team is 730. Which is that's not.
4: Where is that? I bet you that's actually decent.
2: It's 11th, but their average is second in the league.
4: Yeah, that's and what's their on base percentage first?
2: It's pardon me.
4: What's their on base percentage? One or two?
2: Their on base percentage. No, they're fourth. The Dodgers, Brewers, Pirates, and Rays.
4: Yeah.
2: Yeah. So I mean, yeah, it's a big deal. Well, they pitch too, so I mean that's one of the reasons they're one of the best teams in baseball. But they're proving that you don't need a payroll. You need to get on base. You need to pitch, and you can still play old time baseball. You don't have to slug. You don't have to slug to win.
4: I think they're going to be the outlier. I don't think anyone else is going to go in that direction. I think very few teams are going to go in that direction because they just can't. They don't pay the money. Like they have to find a separate way to win. And I just don't think most teams are going to go in that direction. They're just going to say, look, stringing together a bunch of hits against guys throwing 99 miles an hour in every inning that we hit. It's a lot easier just looking for home runs than it is stringing a bunch of hits together. Although you look at the ERAs around the league and they're awful. You know, some of the ERAs right now some of the ERAs are absolutely terrible around the league relative to what they used to be. So it's just such a weird time. More home runs, an inordinate amount of strikeouts, lower batting averages. You have more and more pitchers who have ERAs in the fours and fives. You used to not see that much at all. You know, you'd see a few that were in the low fours. Now it's no big deal. Astros are like, well, we'll carry around fours and fives. That's no problem.
2: Astros are up to 26th in the league at 4.74. Used to be, 4.5 was the average. And, I mean, it's still pretty. I mean, the median in the league right now is a 4.15.
4: Yeah.
2: That's a 4.15. So, one of the reasons is that guys are just going for home runs and they're not getting on base. They're not moving runners. You're just hoping for the 3-run homer. And, you know, that's today's game. That used to be the Baltimore Orioles, Earl Weaver. Let's just hit a 3-run homer. We ain't running. Don't do any of that. Let's just wait for Eddie Murray or Cal Ripken to hit a homer in, and that's how we'll play.
4: Well, they were gorilla ball early on. I mean, there was a lot of teams in the 80s. It was speed, speed, speed, speed, speed. You know, the gorilla ball stuff wasn't – that was actually not the norm. Mostly it was teams that ran, and then they figured out –
2: ran and hit it for average, right.
4: Yeah, they figured out, well, this running stuff, like, that's when analytics got into it and said stolen bases are for suckers. Yeah.
2: And it was probably a better game then, but that's another story. 713-780-3776 is the number if you want to get in here. Let's catch up on breaks, talk a little basketball, talking about your goal, talking about your kids being outside and playing. Are they outside? Are they on, you know, constantly just playing video games? No, we need some exercise. We need some fresh air. Need to get outside. I know it's 1,000 degrees. Get out there and enjoy the outside. Enjoy your friends out there. Actually, you know, I mean, maybe you can talk to people as opposed to texting them or talking to them while you're playing video games. You can actually be with people. You can actually compete in your front yard. You know how you do that? With a hoops goal, a pro dunk goal. The pro dunk goal is the best goal in the history of goals, that they'll actually be out there playing because they can raise and lower the goal. It looks great. 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They're actually mingling with friends. They're actually interacting, maybe talking some trash. You got to learn how to talk some trash. 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We can't do that on a 10-foot goal, but we'll, with the push of a button, we can do that with the ProDunk goal. 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
14: 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It's John and Lance.
4: Drunk and stabbed. That's a bad combination.
2: Yeah.
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2: All right, Glenn Davis brought something up a little bit earlier in the show about, I don't want to hear, we got great athletes on the team. I don't want to hear that the best athletes don't play soccer. We got great athletes. Rob Gronkowski was on some podcast, and he was like,
4: probably yeah. Him and Jameis Winston, right? Theirs that they've been promoting.
2: Yeah, I don't know what it was, but he did say, if we didn't have American football, can you imagine if Achane or Tyreek Hill or, I mean, some of our fastest
4: guys. If they were skilled.
2: Derek Stingley, if they were playing soccer, Kamari Lassiter, can you imagine that dude?
4: But you gotta remember though, people made this point too. That's like saying the biggest, strongest guys would all be good baseball players. Or golfers, because they'd be able to hit it the furthest. But there's skill involved with it too.
2: Well, yeah, exactly. But if they grew up playing, they're great athletes. But you have to imagine that they might be able to play.
4: Well, you could, but we can't just assume you could grow up and be a good, player.
2: But if they played it their whole life, I would imagine they're really good athletes that they would develop
4: some
2: foot. Yeah, some might, absolutely. But, well, this was tweeted. Why doesn't Argentina have more black players in the World Cup? And La Libertad Avanza says, because we're a country, not a Disney movie.
4: They're playing their best players.
2: But that brings us to yesterday, and I just thought it odd that Suzuki was in goal for Japan.
3: What's so odd about it?
4: The last name was Suzuki.
2: Well, I'll tell you what's so odd about it. And it just plays to, how great the black athlete is, if you want to know the truth.
4: Oh boy.
2: This is a country with 124 million people, and they have a percentage of black people in their country that's 0.04%, not 4%, 0.04%. And yet, in the most important sport in the country, a person from that 0.04% is in goal for them. I just think you have so few black athletes in that country, and yet you are on the most important team to that country. That just shows you how.
4: Well, he's also tall. You know,
2: and look
4: you
2: at
4: have
2: France.
4: To be a goalkeeper, you have to be a tall goalkeeper. He's tall also.
2: Well, yeah, that's true. Yeah. That's true. I mean, I'm sure that they've got some tall people. I don't know.
4: Well, in France, there has been an African explosion on the team over the last 20 years.
3: And there was a Caribbean influence back in 98 because Thuram and Thierry Henry are their heritage, I believe, is from the islands in the Caribbean. And of course, France has been a colonizer in their history. So historically,
4: supposedly,
3: it all brings all this stuff together in some ways. But yeah, and France now has an African influence on their team. The Argentina thing I go back to, it's less about you not being a Disney movie and Argentina's reputation as being one of the more racist countries in South America. You ask people who go there and go, oh boy, Argentina. I mean, I asked the same question, like, you look at Brazil, of course, and then you look at some of the other South American countries who have black players. It really struck me because a Colombian player of Colombian descent is playing for Mexico. I grew up watching Mexico play soccer my entire life. Had never seen a black player on the team. And then I find out he grew up in Colombia. That's where he's from. And he made his home in Mexico, and they had him on the team. You'll never see it in Argentina. You'll never see that scenario in Argentina.
4: I saw a curious sight on
3: you'll never see it.
4: No.
2: Oh, yeah, you'll see it.
3: When?
4: Sometime. Oh, I don't know.
3: It's been how long? When
2: someday.
3: Will it happen? No.
2: Don't say never.
3: It's part of their deal. They're not. It's not what they're looking for.
4: They just told you. Libertad or whatever told you. We're not a Disney movie.
3: It's part of their deal.
4: You already heard them.
3: All the countries. Well, not all of them, but Germany. All the countries we have our stereotypes about. Germany. Black players across the board there.
4: And they were eliminated, though.
15: Well, yeah.
3: Do that if you want.
4: Bastian Schweinsteiger won a World Cup.
15: Germany's going to go, wait a minute.
4: Bastian Schweinsteiger won a World Cup.
3: And Jerome Boateng was on their team and won a World Cup.
4: And his brother played where?
3: For Ghana.
4: That's right.
3: He was a heckler for the U.S. But Argentina, I don't suspect it'll happen. It's not their bag.
4: Can you imagine if Messi had played football, though, his whole life, football?
3: Well, he's five.
4: How good he would have been.
15: Oh, my God.
4: A slot? Can
15: he'd
4: you believe
15: Danny
4: how good
15: Amendola.
4: He'd be? Yes.
3: So he'd be the Danny Amendola of
4: if
3: football.
4: Soccer players
3: or
4: played,
3: the best player to ever do
4: soccer
3: it.
4: If soccer players played baseball their whole life, how many more great baseball players we'd have from South American countries in Europe? It'd be incredible.
15: So who was the little running Woodhead. He'd be Woodhead.
3: He could either be Danny Woodhead.
4: Danny Woodhead is what you guys are doing to Messi.
3: He could either be Danny Woodhead or the best soccer player to ever step foot on the field.
4: Which one?
3: Which one would you rather be?
4: By the way, he's in at least 37 commercials right now.
3: He's in a Spider-Man commercial now.
4: He's in everything.
15: Oh, and they say.
4: Everything.
15: They say he is not about it either.
4: He does
15: nothing, and then leaves.
4: All soccer, anything where you see a ball being kicked, it's a body double. He won't kick a ball. He has no words. He won't speak. So you'll notice that Pulisic says nutmeg him and, blah, blah, blah. And then Victor Ochoa, the goalkeeper for a backup goalkeeper for Mexico, stops the ball when he's reading a newspaper or whatever. I was told by somebody who has done commercial stuff with him that he doesn't ever speak. That's part of his deal. He won't speak, and he's not going to do anything soccer-related. Just give me my money.
3: I'm watching his Spider-Man commercial. He doesn't utter more than one word per line. It's C, Como, Spider-Man.
4: They say, he won't speak. He won't do anything soccer. It's just literally give me my money.
3: The only English he spoke was Spider-Man. See, Como Spider-Man. And then when he's flying through there, he goes,
4: we don't even know if those were his actual voice.
3: Ah! That's the other thing he does.
4: They got more out of him than most do.
3: Well, he actually spoke. That's true.
15: Mm-hmm.
3: Unless it was AI. You never know.
4: Yeah, which is actually possible. We need him to speak. He said his agents say he won't speak. Well, then we're going to AI this.
3: I'm going to tell you something about the reputation of Argentina as far as the world and how they view them. Messi, this is a clip from I don't know how long ago. He is icing his ankle and he's in tears on the sideline. And someone made the joke that he's crying because he's afraid his ankle's going to turn black.
4: No, stop it.
3: That's what people think about Argentina.
4: Cut the crap, Del.
15: Wow.
4: Cut the crap.
15: Del.
3: You think an entire country is racist. That's what the tweet was. And people were like, yep. Yup.
15: Oh, my God.
4: The jealousy of a World Cup champ. The jealousy.
15: Yes.
3: It's not about
4: whatever
3: Messi.
4: They're doing is
3: I
4: working,
3: I see him as
4: Del.
3: A great player. When I watched him play, I just watched him as Argentina. But it has crossed my mind that as the teams become less segmented by race just across the world, Argentina sticking out as one of the few. It's like, not us.
4: They're going to keep doing
15: what
4: they
15: do. We ain't doing that. Too
4: soon.
15: If
4: it ain't broke, don't fix it. That's an old saying.
3: That is an old saying, yes.
15: They holding out like Augusta. That's
4: right. Augusta. Look at Germany. Germany's got Ta on the back end. He airmails it.
3: Stop it.
4: That dude is a bully. He is a brute. He was beat. I saw some physical stuff. How about the guy getting a spike raked across his head and the blonde is gushing blood?
3: Dutch player,
4: He was in, he was in fights
3: they
4: with every,
3: out
4: they
3: the
4: were
3: staples. They stapled his head.
4: They pulled out the staples.
3: You know,
4: what do you
3: mean? Staples.
4: Yeah, I know.
3: They stapled his head to stop the bleeding.
4: And he just came right
3: playing.
4: Back in.
3: I'm sure they numbed it, but they pulled out the staples.
4: Oh, yeah. No, he's...
3: To staple that... Or it staple,
4: is, it gets,
3: the stapler, I guess
4: it
3: I should say.
4: It gets nasty in there on corners. It gets pretty physical in some of those corners. You see people getting elbowed in the face, and then that's the ironic part is that, in the open field, any kind of trip, any opportunity to hit the ground and try to draw yellow for somebody is just, so exaggerated. But then when it's time to actually, it's about the action, they will get they get really physical with each other. Very physical. That's what makes it so ironic that they take someone will simulate the dives that they do. What are you going to do? Allen Iverson simulated all the time. We got the worst. Can you imagine SGA? They would look at SGA like, what is this puss doing? Oh. That's what soccer players would think. He's like, get up. This guy would get so many red cards for simulations. It'd be terrible.
15: Well,
4: SGA couldn't play soccer. And that's a sport where you sell. You sell injuries. You sell penalties. And even they would think SGA is doing too much.
15: Well, and I thought this too. They don't have, well, they do have hydration breaks now, but no breaks. So a lot of times guys, I got to lay down for a while and let everybody get a break. And a lot of that is that. They were talking about that yesterday on the broadcast too.
4: Or momentum.
15: Everybody's getting a much needed rest right now while he lays on the ground. So
4: now one guy was Gakpo had to come off and get subbed out, but so sometimes it's real, but, yeah, sometimes it's a momentum kill. We see that at college football all the time.
15: Right.
4: College football invented it.
15: And then all of a sudden you just, I don't know, soccer invented it a long time ago.
4: No, this move where you look to the sideline and you go, me, hurt, and then you fall to the ground, the fat defensive lineman who just collapses to the ground and everyone starts going, boo, especially the road team when you're trying to slow down that offense. Oh, the hurt D lineman. Even if you are hurt, you can have a broken leg. They're going to boo you because they're going to think you're faking.
15: Right. 713-780-3776. Del, where are we on this? You didn't even do an ID.
3: I did do the ID.
15: You did the ID already?
3: Yeah, I combined breaks. Do I have to?
15: We never combine breaks here.
3: If we got to go back to a couple weeks ago, I do this.
15: Oh yeah, you do this.
3: I do this. Yes, we're good. We're good till 9:13 or however long you want to go.
15: In fairness to Phil, you do this.
4: You do this.
3: In fairness to Phil. Do you think you're going to regret that?
4: No. John started it. We won't even remember where it came from.
3: That's true. Well, Phil's pretty infamous right now. I'm not sure that we're going to forget.
15: And she spoke out yesterday. As a matter of fact, for those of you who don't know. Pat Perez's ex-wife.
4: For those who don't know, Phil showed a picture of his wang to somebody's wife.
15: Solicited her with Pat Perez in the bathroom while she was married to Pat Perez.
4: Another golfer no one knows.
15: Yeah, people know who Pat Perez is.
4: Did he also beat Scottie Scheffler in a playoff? Because everyone's beating Scottie Scheffler.
15: Pat Perez, I don't believe, ever beat Scottie Scheffler. No, but
4: he did.
15: But she came out and said she did it for all women. She did it up for that.
4: Phil apparently is a pretty good creep, allegedly.
15: Yeah, allegedly.
4: He's got a lot of creepy stuff popping up in his background now. It's like, wow, no cart girl safe, allegedly? I mean, were we doing this with everybody?
15: Mm-hmm.
4: Phil's proud. Phil lost a little weight, and all of a sudden, now he's got junk pictures he needs to show you.
15: Well, I mean, this was back in 2015, so he was probably a little heavier, but I know he was. She said he was flexing, and he was excited. He was aroused.
4: So, I like the flexing part.
15: Yeah.
4: So is he flexing, taking a picture with his left hand, and he's just sitting there with his chunk out? I mean, is this?
15: Yes.
4: Is this what Phil? What's the flex for? What's that part
3: flexing?
4: For?
3: Flexing his arms, the abs. What was he doing? Was it just the arms?
4: They didn't say.
3: Like flexing. You can I've seen enough influencers on Instagram.
4: You need a new towel rack in your room?
3: They'll flex their back muscles.
4: Easy, Phil.
3: They'll flex their quads. Was he just a bicep guy while he was naked?
4: Oh, doing one of these sideways?
3: Yeah, what was Phil up to in his flex? Flexing could mean a lot of things.
15: Well, I think he was flexing his arm muscle.
3: Have we seen Phil lately? What muscle are we talking about?
15: Yeah, I don't know.
3: He's in better shape, so I'm trying to figure out, was he feeling pretty good about himself? And was like, now's the time. I got to show off these guns and other stuff.
15: Yep, I got to show this off. This whole thing.
3: I'm looking at him. Like, I haven't looked at Phil Mickelson in a while. He's in better shape, so not the hefty lefty stuff. But come on. You're naked and you're flexing.
4: Yeah, I mean,
3: stop it. You're a pro golfer. Cut it out. I mean, how many pro golfers can get away with that? And the women who get the picture are like, oh,
4: you saw what I texted you.
15: Tiger.
4: You saw what I texted you yesterday,
3: Tiger.
4: John.
3: We know of that, but
4: you got that story I texted you yesterday.
15: That
4: may be a little, there may be just some stuff going on.
15: Phil's got. I like the dopamine explanation.
3: Yeah, I saw that.
15: He just needs action. He just don't care.
4: The action that'll get you arrested.
15: Yeah.
4: Not just kicked out of a country club. You can get arrested for that action.
15: A couple of things that came out yesterday. All of the Malik. Now, they named the games that Malik Beasley was betting in, or he's gambling in.
4: Yeah.
15: And the evidence against him is just.
4: Oh, my God. The rebound video, or the one where it was laying 7.5 and the game was 9 and he sprinted down with 4 seconds to get a layup at the gun. I've literally never seen that in basketball history.
15: No.
4: In basketball history.
15: Nine and 8.5 was the spread.
4: You throw it in, the guy dribbles the ball, throws it, and goes into the locker room. Yeah. That's it. Instead, he sprints as fast as he can and lays it in at the gun to get a cover.
15: And then he was over 3.5 rebounds in the final set. He
4: last
15: went
4: two minutes,
15: after every rebound.
4: He wouldn't even defend. He's just going. And everyone keeps getting makes. And he's like, the look on his face when they would get makes, like he'd be so disgusted at the other team. And he finally got one with 3 seconds to go. He went over the top. I mean, his were so obvious.
15: And then he's playing defense. Apparently, he needed the other team to score. And he's playing. And he just lets them run by him.
4: Malik Beasley has literally risked his freedom, not to mention an NBA career, over some prop bets. I mean, golly, guys. Gambling has been around for a long, long time. Illegal bookmakers have been around for eternity. Really, it's just when DraftKings and FanDuel and these other places come out, now all of a sudden you think you're gonna make bets. Every single one of these guys get caught because the betting patterns, to make it even worth it, the betting patterns are off. They just say, well, this is unusual. Circle this, circle this. They're so easy to catch. They catch them all the time. They've got algorithms set up to where there's unusual betting patterns. It immediately alerts, it used to be Las Vegas. I don't know if there's a central gambling hub that also handles, you know, the online sports books as well. But they're all alerted. They're all alerted. That's how Arizona State got caught. And that was back in the mid-90s with basketball, because there was unusual betting patterns that casinos, sports books in Vegas we're sharing with each other. You don't think they can do it online? It's even easier.
3: Well, there appears to be another NBA tie here. It's a friend of a prominent NBA player. One of Jimmy Butler's friends, Ernesto Plasencia, better known as Ernie, is one of the defendants in this case.
4: Along with
3: Malik Beasley.
15: Yikes.
3: He's known as a guy on Twitter who will defend Jimmy. They have been seen in social media, so he knows Jimmy Butler.
4: So he'll defend Jimmy. So is Dream Shake going to go to prison for the KD stuff?
3: I don't know that Dream Shake is involved in
4: illicit
3: behavior.
4: Who will really go to the mattresses for KD.
3: But he is a known Jimmy associate who is also involved and as a defendant in this case.
4: As they're going to clean up. I'm telling you, this is why the Brennan Sorsby thing was always such a joke to NFL teams. The idea that people just thought, he's a young guy, he's gone to day counseling, he'll be fine. NFL teams looked, I had a GM tell me, this is the one thing that could take the whole league down, is gambling, because of people thinking all these games are fixed or whatever. Like, there's no chance the league is going to be okay with Brennan Sorsby. Just because he goes, I'm telling you, a lot of teams, my team and a lot of teams are going to pass on him. And this team actually needs a quarterback. And they just said, we're not going to deal with the guy with the gambling problem. We're just not doing it. And the NBA is trying to clean it up. It's got issues. I think the NFL, I think that's going to lead the charge. You saw who was it in Major League Baseball when it was just literal, is the first pitch a ball or a strike? And who was the pitcher who was just throwing the dirt every first pitch? Remember that?
15: Yeah.
4: And that guy went to jail.
15: Cleveland.
4: Yeah. Yep. I think there was two pitchers. Yeah, and that guy's just chunking
15: off the same staff.
4: Yeah, throwing the dirt every time. And how they get caught. Betting patterns were suspicious.
15: Yeah.
4: Results were suspicious.
15: I'm reading a...
4: I think the Netherlands threw that yesterday with some of those penalty kicks.
15: You think so?
4: That goalkeeper who kicked the ball into his old goal after he saved it, he needs to be put in prison.
15: He tried to get it.
4: He saved it, and then he kicked it backwards with his own leg.
15: I'm reading an article on The Athletic right now that says Sorsby, if it were up to me, he would never be allowed to play in the NFL. If that sounds harsh, sorry. Good Lord, 9,000 bets, and now what? A gap year away from football is going to tidy all that up?
4: Yeah. Who said that?
15: This is Steve Buckley from The Athletic.
4: He wrote that? Is that a quote from an unnamed NFL executive?
15: No, that's him saying it.
4: Oh, that's him. Okay. Yeah. I don't know who that is.
15: I don't either, but he's got a point. 9,000 bets, but I'm good. I got an off season. I went to a rehab for a week. I'm good.
4: Yeah, that's not going to cut it. No. They're going to need to. No, this is the best thing that could have happened to him, to be honest with you, because everyone's like, you're taking away his livelihood. There is a chance he goes undrafted. This actually gives him a chance to get drafted next year. It's not a bad thing. You may have actually spared him and saved him. He gets a chance to rehab his image, to literally go rehab his addiction. That too.
15: I don't want to work with the quarterback. Team. I don't need that.
4: I know. Well,
15: I don't need to watch him and, you know, and then all of the everything.
4: If you think he's good, you know how it is. If you're good enough, they'll put up a lot of stuff. If they don't think you're worth that, if the juice isn't worth the squeeze, teams won't mess with you. And right, I watched him and thought he had like third round type of stuff. I figured he'd get drafted in the second if he had gone out in the draft last year.
15: Which is a backup or a.
4: Well, it's a chance to be. It's Tyler Shuck was a second rounder. I think he'd be an eventual starter, but how long would he keep his job? I don't know. But he didn't strike me as one of those like elite special guys where you're making excuses trying to, you know, get him on your team in the draft. Like, I'm not sure that's out there. Now, college football, I get why Texas Tech was trying to support him. He could throw a lot of touchdowns for them.
15: Yep. All right, we screwed up. That Dell already did it once. Might have to do it again because it's what he does.
3: Congratulations.
15: Nice job. We can't even get to one break on time.
4: Wow.
15: Not even close. Breaking now, 713-780-3776. Still time to get in. Come on.
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15: John Granato here with Robin Orlando from Houston Powder Coaters. You guys have been so busy. You guys are just swamped, huh?
17: Houston came through. They listened to get everything done prior to the soccer parties, but now we're still doing stuff for the pool season.
15: Let's talk about pool season. What do we need to get done?
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15: 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Whatever you have that's metal, powder coat it first.

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0: old over videos are now dominating.
1: Wee.
0: Richard Deitch, who is a media critic forever, I don't know. He says that's a fireable offense. Mike Florio went so far as to say it could be considered bribery in New Jersey. She would be pulled over, ask the cop, who's your favorite team, and then call the head coach and FaceTime the head coach so he could talk to the cop. And Florio says there is any consideration, it doesn't have to be money exchange, could be considered bribery. I mean, come on. Let's not push this thing too far. Deitch said she should be. That's a fireable offense. I don't know about that. Use whatever you can to get out of a ticket. That's what I say.
1: Well, but then get fired for that too.
0: Yeah, but because one of them was Kevin O'Connell.
1: That was a bad one.
0: Yeah, and then the video of her sit down with Kevin O'Connell, which seems a little weird, came out. And so, I don't know. I just let Diana Russini just. I mean, why do we have to go after Diana Russini anymore? Hasn't she suffered enough?
1: It is a little bit overkill now. What it's doing is showing probably other people. Look, the one thing that I found curious is to see some of the comments. In the comment section of people acting like there's a lot of these quote unquote insiders who buddy up with coaches. I mean, that's how they get the access to the information. This is not unusual. This is done political writers from any network you're looking at, any website you're looking at. They get insiders from inside the loop politically, from across the aisle or whatever, who will give them stuff. That's kind of how this is done. And so I do find it a little curious that people seem to act like they're clutching their pearls that some of these insiders have become buddy-buddy with coaches. Like that's kind of how, you know, it's a little bit transactional is how this typically works on the insider side. You know, you protect your sources, but at the same time, if you need to do something, if the team asks you to do something or say something, not that's untrue, but if they tell you to kill a story or whatever the case may be, or just say, don't go with this story yet, you know, then maybe you do that. I'm not in that position. You're not in that position, John. But I've talked to people who are quote unquote insiders. And yeah, they have good relationships with these coaches. That's not unusual for Diana Russini to have relationships. And it doesn't mean she's having sex with Kevin O'Connell. I saw somebody say that was the intimation is that she's having sex with Kevin O'Connell. No, she's going to be on, now, could a coach at some point, you know, think that she's flirting with him or think she's cute or whatever, or like the fact that, you know, he texts back and forth. Could he have something in his head? Whatever. I don't know about all that, but I do know it's not unusual for these insiders to have good contacts with these coaches or general managers. And I also know it's not unusual maybe for some of these male coaches to give their phone number out to female reporters. They don't mean anything by it, but they don't mind them having their phone numbers. And that doesn't mean anything against the female reporter, by the way.
0: Well, I don't know. Yeah.
1: She's gone.
0: I would imagine female reporters have it easier to get phone numbers from coaches than male reporters do.
1: So here's a little story. We were, when I was at the other radio station, we went to New York for the Super Bowl. And we just had some dude, like it may have been Michael Connor or Chris Gordy or whatever, trying to get a Super Bowl guest on Radio Row. We're in New York. It's Denver versus Seattle. And it's New York, so everyone's there. Ton of people. We can't get anybody. Nobody on Radio Row. Peter Burns, who had his own radio show in Denver at the time, was smart. Peter hired for the weekend. He was friends with Jane Slater, who now works for NFL Network. And Peter, at the time, she was working, and she was like freelancing in Dallas. She had done some TV and he's like, I'm going to pay Jane Slater, this attractive blonde girl, to walk around Radio Row and ask, hey, Eli, can you come on the radio here with us? Like, okay. And Eli, of course, okayed it. And he went, so she's pulling everyone left and right, well, booking people left and right on the spot. No pre-book. And then we got our guys who can't do anything.
0: Well, that,
1: and you know why.
0: We did that as well here.
1: You know why?
0: We had, yeah. We did that as well
1: we
0: here.
1: Had Robin, with the, right?
0: From Robin, yeah.
1: Yeah. It's not a dumb, it's a smart move. It's just
0: move.
1: How the world works.
0: Yeah.
1: Guys so, say yes to women. Well, then they're so not going to say yes to me or Chris Gordy or Michael Connor or Dell or you or anyone else.
0: I'm on the court after the Rockets beat, it was either the Suns or the Knicks at Toyota Center.
1: Yeah.
0: And like, all of a sudden, the Dream is standing next to me. I'm Channel 51. Channel 13's there, 2's there, 11's there, GIF, Bob Allen, all of them are standing there, and I get the Dream on the court. You know why?
1: Wendy.
0: Yeah. Wendy grabbed him and said, hey, Dream, come with me. And he was like, okay. Yeah.
2: We're very simple creatures, man.
0: We are.
1: Not hard to figure out at all.
2: Not at all.
0: And you know what? I said, thank you, Wendy.
2: And you've been thanking her before and since.
0: Ever since.
2: Yeah.
0: Yeah. I said, oh, you can pull.
1: That's unusual.
2: That was a positive instance where an NBA player
1: showed
2: her some attention. We've had you've told the story several times about the negative instances. So give and take there.
0: Yes. Yes, yes, yes. So there you have it. Oh, really? Guys are going to be more apt to, you know, give the female reporter her number or answer when she calls. Yes. Yes, that happened. Sorry.
2: But we also have sometimes when, you know, they speak out of turn.
3: It's funny to hear a female talk about routes.
0: sometimes
2: they get out of line. And when they get out of line, what do you say?
0: I don't take no orders
4: from the woman, by the way.
0: Yeah. Yep. I do, but.
2: Well, I'm and rightfully so.
0: Yeah.
2: You listen to that guy. We've seen that guy, the actual clip.
1: I do, by the way.
2: What woman is really looking to be involved with him?
0: Right.
2: We've seen that guy.
1: No.
0: You know, Glenn said, I said Mexico was a big favorite. Mexico's plus 120, Ecuador plus 275 today.
1: So Mexico's still a favorite. A pretty good favorite.
0: Yeah. Oh, my God. France, minus 325. Sweden, plus 725. So you got to lay 325 to win 100.
1: And then there's a draw.
0: Yeah.
1: Which is probably like 500. That's in regular time. But to go through, but to advance, I'll bet you France is like close to 800 just to advance.
0: Yeah, France is going to. Yes. Well,
1: let me see. I'll look at it.
0: No,
1: right
0: they're
1: now.
0: Minus 325 to advance.
1: To just what?
0: Yeah.
1: Bet everything you got on that. That's ridiculous. To advance, that's all?
0: Yeah.
1: Germany
0: to
1: was
0: win
1: over
0: the game, yes.
1: Hold on a second. Germany was over 500 was minus 580 yesterday.
0: What?
1: Yeah, to advance. To advance. That means you can do it at any amount of time. I'm looking it up right now. I don't see it. Yes, France advances minus 800. Sweden advances plus 525.
0: Oh, so if it goes to PKs.
1: It doesn't matter. Do
0: doesn't
1: you go
0: matter,
1: to the next round?
0: Either way.
1: France goes to the next round minus.
0: Oh, yeah, because what is, okay, for example, what is the PKs? What is it?
1: The over-under yesterday was 7.5 on PKs, by the way.
0: What was the other two games that actually that actually went to PKs?
1: What about them?
0: What was
1: well,
0: the
1: Germany
0: PK
1: was
0: bet?
1: Minus. Well, the PK bet is, meaning what? They had an over-under of makes 7.5 total. So it went under.
0: Under, over, of oh, makes.
1: 7.5
0: Oh, they
1: makes.
0: Don't. They don't have a bet where it's either Ivory Coast, Norway, or PKs.
1: Well, the PKs, meaning you're saying draw.
0: Draw.
1: Yeah, draw. And so yesterday, the draw, live betting, I was looking at the live, and it was to win in regulation, they were plus 3,000. Morocco at one point, which they didn't win, and it ended up hitting a draw, but a draw was plus 400 when they scored a goal.
0: Yeah. I mean, you get 4-1 on that.
1: It was plus 400. And to win, it was like minus 600. Late in that match, it was minus 600 to advance.
0: Wow.
1: For Netherlands, and it was plus 400 to advance for Morocco. And you would have hit.
0: We'd have hit.
1: There's no chance that Sweden beats France. No chance. There's a 0% chance. Not one bit. This is a dominant France team. And Sweden, I watched them get moose knuckled against.
2: Whoa!
1: Is that
2: whoa,
1: what's that? What does that mean?
2: Whoa!
1: I just heard that the other day. What does that mean?
2: What are you doing?
1: You get punched.
2: It is not what you.
1: Does that
2: think
1: mean
2: it
1: you
2: means.
1: Get punched?
2: Nope. Not how you did it.
1: By I was saying by Netherlands.
2: Wow.
1: They scored five times
2: wow.
1: on them. Isn't that what it means?
2: Nope.
1: Just, knuckles.
0: I heard it the other day.
2: What
0: he said.
2: You type that in and see what it. Type in.
1: I'm not on an NFL computer. I won't.
2: Well, when you get on,
0: I'll do
2: on
0: it
2: your
0: for
2: phone,
0: you and I'll tell you what it means.
2: I ask that you don't. When you get what'd you say?
1: Nothing. I didn't say anything.
2: And you're not going to like what it actually means.
1: So here's the deal.
0: Wow.
2: See?
1: Cam,
2: you're not going to like what it means.
0: There's actually a clothing play, outerwear and clothing that's called moose knuckles.
2: That's not,
1: see?
2: Well, that doesn't make any sense about what
1: see?
2: What he
1: and
2: said.
1: I heard Glorilla or Flo-rilla or whatever say that in a
2: type
1: song.
2: Type in moose knuckle meaning, John.
1: No, don't do it, John. And don't look at Urban Dictionary.
2: What's wrong with you?
1: It's a clothing company.
2: That's not what you
1: and
2: meant,
1: it means
2: though.
1: To punch. And it means
2: it
1: to
2: doesn't
1: punch.
2: Mean to punch.
1: To punch aggressively like a moose.
0: It's
2: nope.
0: No.
2: Nope. It's a man's version of something.
0: It's the, of the camel toe.
2: Congratulations.
1: Oh, see? That's what it
0: and
1: was
0: there's
1: like.
0: Actually a clothing line.
2: Well, uh-huh. I mean, you got to try to capitalize on the name. But that's not what he meant. He didn't mean the clothing
1: yeah,
2: line.
1: Yeah, that's what I meant. That's what I meant.
2: They got in the face?
1: And they gave it to
0: in
1: him.
0: The, right in the face?
1: Yeah, to Sweden. Netherlands did. And now now France is going to do it too.
2: You should. This is one of your more embarrassing moments.
0: Mm-hmm.
1: I knew what it meant. I just thought I could sneak it past the goalie.
2: How could
1: of
2: you,
1: course, you're sitting there.
2: Why would you think you could sneak
1: I
2: it past
1: I could get it past
2: me.
1: John. I knew I couldn't hit the 5.5 hole against you. What?
2: Maybe
1: just let it go next time.
2: No.
1: Let the goal go in.
2: No.
1: Hey, you know who I hate?
2: No,
1: is
2: I'm
1: this
2: a,
1: guy Darren?
2: I'm a Dominic Hasek type.
1: You are.
2: I
1: you
2: stand
1: don't
2: on
1: let
2: my
1: anything.
2: Head.
1: You don't let anything go by the goalie. I try to sneak stuff in all the time. You know who I don't like is this Darren Fletcher, who's calling soccer. I like all, everyone else. He's the first English guy that I don't like calling matches.
0: Oh, wait a minute. Why does he say the Germany are eliminated and Paraguay are advancing? It's Paraguay is advancing. He makes their countries plural. That's not right.
1: Always,
0: that's not good. You're English. You should be able to speak English.
1: So his whole thing is that he talks about American sports all the time. He's obviously a huge fan of American sports. He'd talk about Kobe. He talked about the Saints and Drew Brees one time on a broadcast. And Owen, I had to go look this guy up because, like, who is this guy? I had to go figure out who he was. He made this comment one time. Messi was playing whoever they stomped out, Tunisia or Algeria or whoever it was, and in one of the matches. And it's the one Messi came in. It's the third match where Messi came in and then scored late to score in his third consecutive, you know, all three of those World Cup matches in the group stage.
2: It was against Jordan.
1: And here's what Darren Fletcher says, the play-by-play guy. He goes, and you've got to think here that he'd love to see one come at him and just hit the back of the net. Don't you think it'd be something else to have to say that Messi scored on you in his last World Cup? And the other guy goes, nah, he goes, do you think he'd rather stop it or let it by? I would imagine he'd rather let it by. He'd rather have one hit the back of the net than stop one. And the other guy goes, no, I think he'd rather stop, but he's trying to play. No, I don't think so. I don't think so. Historically, you've got one of the all-time greats scoring against you. I think he would
0: How
1: actually
0: about
1: quite.
0: How you said I stopped him instead?
1: I think he'd actually fancy that, a goal. And he said, and the guy kept saying, Owen Hargreaves, who's the other guy. Like I said, I had to look these guys up.
2: Yeah, he's a former England player.
1: Yeah, he was like, no, he'd definitely rather say he stopped Messi than let one go. And Darren Fletcher the play-by-play guy couldn't get off the fact that I didn't see it that way. I think he'd actually fancy giving up a goal. He could tell his grandchildren, Lionel Messi actually scored on me in a World Cup.
2: We could position it.
1: Like, why would you ever want to say that instead of I stopped a goal?
2: Hey, Darren Fletcher, you are set to call the World Cup final. And at the last moment, Fox decides they want Ian Dark to call it. Wouldn't you rather?
0: It'd be pretty cool. You lose it to Ian Dark.
2: Pretty cool. You lost that opportunity to one of the best play-by-play men in all of soccer. Or would you rather call the World Cup final?
1: Yeah, imagine
2: that. Fletcher.
1: Yeah. Ever since then, I've been uniquely aware of everything Darren Fletcher says, and he's just disgracing the English broadcasters of soccer.
2: I wish we had Peter Drury. He's great.
1: Have you seen this, Owen? It looks like today he'll probably talk about Ja Morant got traded. You know, he tries to comment on U.S. It's going to be quite something. Quite a log jam.
2: He mentioned
1: a point
2: Nick
1: guard
2: Wright.
1: For Portland.
2: He mentioned Nick Wright on a broadcast.
1: Well, it's Fox.
2: Yeah, but.
1: Yeah. No. He's into U.S.
2: Ian
1: sports.
2: Dark knows who?
1: No, there's no chance.
2: Nick Wright is?
1: No, there's no chance. He doesn't care either. He doesn't care. But this guy really cares. The log jam at point guard for the Portland Trailblazers is quite something, don't you think, Owen?
2: I wonder,
1: Owen's not going to care.
2: He's going to ask Owen Hargreaves, I wonder where Scoot's going to fall
1: in
2: all this.
1: What do you feel like Scoot goes next? Is he on the chopping block? And it's always – and he's English? Owen Hargreaves is English?
2: He played for the English national team.
1: Okay, because usually they have a guy from Ireland or Scotland. A lot of times they have Welsh or Scottish for some reason. And they have those guys as the color commentators.
2: Yeah,
1: I don't know. I just found a guy that I don't particularly care for.
0: Okay.
1: That just really irritated me. Like,
0: I just hate when he says, then he makes these countries plural. You should be able to speak the English language. Stop it already.
1: Fancy
0: we got a break.
1: A goal! Okay. That's enough.
0: All right, we got a break. Don't go anywhere. ESPN 97.5.
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2: All right, welcome back. You had the Malik Beasley. Now, the video's coming out. Diana Russini being

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2: I mean, this is when we're supposed to be going to News of the Weird, and we're not.
3: Well, who's to blame for that?
2: Lance.
3: That's a reasonable person to blame. Lance.
2: Ira is here. Wants to talk a little American football. America!
4: Let's go.
2: Enough of this Euro football.
4: I like American football first. That's fine.
2: What's going on, Ira?
5: Yeah, football America. Yes, sir. Football Americano.
4: Let's go.
5: So, this was, I kind of posed this question to myself really the other day. I was trying to think about when Paul Tagliabue was trying to, you know, we got the European Football League, you know, with, I guess, I don't know what we part of the minor league system or whatever.
4: Right.
5: We tried it over there. It didn't necessarily work. But, you know, the NFL keeps kind of pushing two games still over in Europe trying to, you know, grow the market. You know, say, so do you think that it may be come down the line that they revise that thought process of having a kind of a minor league system in Europe to continue to grow the game? And do you think that maybe down the line also, because I don't see with, like, the UFL, I mean, you know, I'm trying to follow it and get into it, but it's hard, you know, to really get behind a team when you don't really know who the players are for the season to season.
4: Right.
5: So do you think a merger may be coming down the line with that? Or, you know, so, and I kind of, you know, pose this really to Lance. I know he's really the football guy. What happened to the reason why it failed the first time? And do you think it's something they may revisit sometime in the future?
4: Why the NFL Europe failed?
5: Yeah.
4: So I actually have something interesting to add to this because, me being a football guy, the World League of American Football is what it was originally called. And it was unfortunate because it's like we laugh, right?
3: So, yeah, it wasn't a great acronym.
4: No, it wasn't a great acronym. This happened in 90 and 91, I think was their first season. My dad left Tulane and joined the New York, New Jersey Knights.
3: That was my favorite team.
4: To be a head coach.
3: I had to pick a team.
4: New York, New Jersey Knights. And he was with, I think it was Mouse Davis, maybe was the head coach, or June. I think it was Mouse Davis. Anyway, their whole thing. So they had the Rhein Fire in Germany. They had the Barcelona Dragons. They had the London Monarchs. They had, who else, Del?
3: I know.
4: I think they were
3: Scottish Claymores. Maybe?
4: Yeah, Scottish Claymores. They had, I think, 8 teams, and 2 of them, I believe, were in the United States. And my dad said there were games, and this is in 1991, and it was like packed in Germany. The Rhein Fire was incredible, he said. Playing in London, it was great. They actually had a lot of people really, really interested. Then they changed it to what was called NFL Europe, which made a lot more sense. And then I don't know why it failed other than they probably were relying on TV deals and they couldn't get them. I'm not sure. Maybe it was an ownership thing. I don't really know why it failed. I have to go look it back up. But if there's ever been a time, so he went back, when he retired from when he retired from the Steelers, before he went back to Arizona, he was doing something called FBU, which was Football University. And former coaches would go abroad and teach the game to younger players at camps and like high school or stuff like that. And he came back and like, dude, I'm telling you, Germany and Austria, they're going to start producing NFL offensive and defensive linemen because they are big, they're strong, and they're starting to come along. And then he would go to another country. He said, they're really into it. I can tell you this, draft-wise, there's a ton of fans. The NFL International, and I'm privy to some of the numbers, there are tremendous ratings and numbers overseas for the NFL. And you guys see them when you see the stands when people go out there. There is going to be an NFL team over there. Should there be a league? I think it would make pretty good set. No one here is going to buy tickets to watch. I'm sorry. The UFL, the world, whatever you want to call it here, you can, it can never be about ticket sales. You will never sell tickets. Every coach will be frustrated. We heard Kevin Sumlin's frustration on the air. You're never going to sell tickets. The TV stuff is never going to be great. Now, it would be great as a minor league system for the NFL where you could send your practice squad players or whatever, and those guys could be playing. And actually, I'd rather it run concurrently during the season, John, so guys are actually getting reps, and then they get called up to the team if they need to. And you probably would have to put practice squad players from, you know, there'd probably have to be like four teams, and it's basically glorified scrimmages. Maybe it's not even games. Maybe it's scrimmages. But get those guys some reps. But if you threw this, if you threw football in Europe, NFL football in Europe, even if it's a minor league, I think you got a better chance to sell tickets. If you had six different teams, eight different teams in European cities, I think you would have a chance to sell some tickets over there if that's what it was about for you. But I don't know for sure. I do think there is a better than average chance that an NFL team is going to end up overseas. They're in Australia this year. They've gone to Brazil. These are not considered heavy, you know, NFL spots. Obviously, have they ever done France? Obviously, ton in London. They've gone Mexico City. They've gone Germany. Have they ever gone France, John? I don't think they've ever gone to France. I don't remember the NFL ever going to France. Spain? Have they ever gone to Spain?
3: I mean, as far as a game. I think they've played in Barcelona before. I have to make sure.
4: Yeah, I think it's a matter of time before the NFL has a home base in Europe somewhere. I think it's just a matter of time because they see too much money over there.
2: Yeah. All right.
3: So they're in talks to host a game where Barcelona plays their games, but they haven't done that as of yet. But they're thinking about it.
2: All right. We got a break because we got News of the Weird coming your way next. Don't go anywhere. ESPN 97.5.
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17: People are weird.
16: With John and Lance.
18: That's real weird.
2: Apparently, a Palm Bay woman was arrested over the weekend after she was caught with cocaine in her quote-unquote lower region. Okay. Our corrections officer moved Cox to a changeout room where she observed her trying to cover her buttocks area with her hand, and then a baggie dropped to the floor. Said the sheriff, folks, she said, she claimed that she didn't know about it, that someone must have left that cocaine, 3.8 grams, there during an intimate encounter.
3: John? Have you ever had someone leave a bag of coke in an intimate area during an encounter?
2: I never have.
3: No?
2: This is the quote by Sheriff Wayne Ivey. He says, folks, if not realizing that someone left cocaine
4: in
2: your jail purse is not a good enough reminder to not do drugs, then I don't know what is. Huh? Do you guys... have you ever left anything in your jail purse?
3: Well, it would be called a purse for us. What would it be called? A wallet? Isn't that the term for men?
2: Yeah. No, jail wallet. Yeah.
3: No, I've never left
2: anything. I've never heard the term jail purse.
3: Well, it's for a woman. And I'm enthusiastic
2: about the jail purse.
4: Boy.
2: Yep. A father pleads guilty to dosing his children with psychedelic mushrooms.
4: Wow.
2: Did you ever, Lance, microdose your children, 9 and 11? His sons were 9 and 11 when he began microdosing them.
4: Did you?
2: I never did.
4: Well, same.
2: But I would imagine that it would be, I don't know. It would calm him. Do you think it might calm him down a little?
4: How did he get caught? I wonder.
2: I don't know. It's a long, long story, but I don't even care. I just feel like you should probably not microdose your 9 and 11 year old with mushrooms.
3: Are you sure you can make that determination? You didn't read the whole story.
2: I didn't read the whole story.
3: What did the kids do?
2: They probably were like, cool. This is cool.
3: No, maybe he was at his wit's end.
2: Maybe. Well, but we're all at our wit's end at some point.
4: Well, maybe they developed something incredibly creative at school.
3: What's the difference?
2: You have to really, really catch yourself when you're about to microdose.
3: What's the difference between microdosing and rubbing like bourbon on your kids' gums when they're whatever?
2: My mom used to do that.
3: Yeah,
2: that's
3: what's
2: why
3: the difference?
2: Actually, I'm an enthusiast. I'm a Coors Light enthusiast.
4: Makes a point.
2: Today.
4: I mean, if Dell's making a point.
3: People
4: actually
3: didn't take issue with that, but we got a problem with microdosing?
2: No. Microdosing. Well, I don't know. Hallucinogens are not great. Not
17: Neither
2: great for a 9-year-old.
17: Hard alcohol in the gums of your toddler.
2: Well, it helped you stop teething. It
17: or
2: helped you stop
17: teething.
2: Yeah, yeah. A man was pulled over with 34 open White Claws in his car. Sir.
4: Yeah.
2: Can you please get a drink that won't
4: only
2: be
4: had
2: embarrassing?
4: He only had a slight buzz.
17: Maybe all he does is give rides to mid-20s women. And that's why he has so many White Claws.
2: Maybe.
4: Was he an Uber driver?
17: Yeah. What was he doing?
2: He was throwing them in the back seat. He's got a whole pile of White Claws in his
4: back
2: seat.
4: So is that considered open container
2: if
4: it's empty?
2: Yeah, because they're open and empty.
4: If they're empty,
2: they're open. Yeah. And you'd have to, well, unless you say, hey, I was tailgating and everybody threw them in the back seat.
17: Or I was heading to recycle them.
2: True.
17: That's all.
2: Put them in a bag.
17: Well, I didn't have a bag handy.
2: Yeah.
17: I just dumped them in the back of my car.
2: Yeah. Yeah. That is our show today. Glad you could join us. Mopey and Mapes.
17: Nope.
2: No Mapes.
17: He's off again.
2: Holy crap.
17: I don't know where he is.
4: The summer of Mapes.
17: He's not here.
2: It's the summer of Mapes.
17: Well, normally he would be out and about for a watch party, but that is not the case today. I don't know where he is today.
2: Yeah. Well, apparently.
17: Oh, he's working later, apparently.
2: Apparently it's just a Mopey show lately.
17: So,
2: Mopey and AJ.
17: Well, it's not Mopey. We're joyous here.
2: Who is?
17: We're joyous on this show. I mean, we thank our lucky stars this isn't Argentina, because they never allow us to do a show.
2: No.
17: But it is in Argentina, so AJ and I can do a radio show.
2: Well, there you go. You don't live in Argentina, so thank goodness. Thank goodness. And Argentina, what do they know about soccer?
17: Well, I mean, they know quite a bit, but they want it to look a specific way.
2: Right. We're done. Have a great day. We'll talk to you again tomorrow, buddy.

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2: I'm Nicole Murray with Your Money Now. This month, around $2.3 trillion has been wiped off the value of the Magnificent Seven, which comprises of Microsoft, NVIDIA, Alphabet, Apple, Meta, Tesla, and Amazon. Investors are growing jittery about massive spending on AI and when these companies will produce a return on that investment. Apple has accused Indian antitrust investigators of copy-pasting its rivals' claims and failing to properly conduct its own investigation in concluding the U.S. tech giant breached competition laws, calling for the findings to be quashed. Switzerland said it is planning further steps to underpin commitments made in a preliminary U.S. tariff deal last year, including streamlining recognition of American standards for cars and medical devices. As it seeks to formalize a trade agreement with Washington, Switzerland's governing federal council said the measures also included facilitating recognition for U.S. conformity assessment bodies and government procurement. Stocks are moderately higher. The NASDAQ is up by more than 200 points. That's Your Money Now.
0: 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What more do you want?
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0: welcome into the show, and I just assumed Sean and I would be, you know, get some continuity back after he had to do the thing because of our watch parties, but that's not the case. AJ's back, so that we have continuity because we did multiple shows together last week. AJ's in here for today. Sean's going to be working a little bit later, but the show continues, and we'll get to plenty, including what happened last night with the Astros as they dropped the first game of their series against the Twins. There was a controversial bit of umpiring that may have cost the Astros at least a chance to tie the game, considering what they did afterwards. So we'll talk about that. We've got a star Astro back on the IL. We avoided it, and we thought we got lucky a couple weeks ago now, but not so lucky when it comes to Jeremy Peña. So we'll get to that. And AJ, you weren't here for yesterday, but we had a caller who was a holdover from the previous show. And normally I would have that caller wait till the next segment. And I said to myself, why am I doing that? What do I care? I mean, it was not a video day for me yesterday, so I didn't have to do the Astro stuff. It was for John and Lance. So I could get to a call whenever I want. And while they don't care for the wait time of their callers, I certainly do. So James called in right as that show was ending, and he happens to want to talk about something I love talking about. No, not comic book movies, which I do love talking about. He wants to talk some college football. So let's get to James right now, and then Eric will get to you on the other side because you're Eric Wong, and I don't mind making you wait. But here's James. He wants to talk some college football. What's up, James?
1: Yes, sir. Great to talk to you guys. I just want to say CJ is a great leader. He never threw his offensive line under the bus. And we know that 1,001, 1,002, 1,003 is blowing up on that offensive line. We know that. So he never had a line to protect him. Not since he's been there. They've been trying to figure that out. And I just want to say the Rangers need to get Lonzo Ball. He's a great general, floor general. He's a great teammate, great person. And the only problem he has is he's too unselfish. He needs to shoot first. Look for a shot first because he's a great shooter, but he's always looking for the other guy, the other teammates, and the whole nine yards. So, and also, Mike Evans is going to do an awesome job up there in San Francisco because he hadn't had a real quarterback, we know, since Tom Brady. I mean, Baker Mayfield is a work in progress. He's still cooking. He's not there. But I just wanted to say that you guys are doing a great job, and I appreciate you guys.
0: That was a real dealer's choice of a call. He had a lot of things to talk about. Nothing that was put up on the board. I mean, CJ did play college football at one point. So how do we attack this call? There are multiple things. C.J. Stroud has never had a good offensive line. I would agree with that. It's been the one big miss when it comes to Nick Caserio's build. And we're now through several iterations of an offensive line that they now hope is the one that's going to lead them to some offensive success, at least consistently, particularly running the football. That seems to be the plan. They want to get tougher, more physical, and run the ball to complement a defense they believe is championship worthy. And they would be right in thinking so. CJ certainly is going to benefit from an offensive line who can run the ball and dictate tempo and the way the game's going to go. If it plays out the way that the Texans want. He also needs to answer the bell. He is coming into a year where his last impression wasn't a good one. There are questions about him. There's a reason. DJ Bienemy reported last week that the Texans and CJ Stroud are quite a bit of distance away from each other when it comes to a contract extension. He said it in his first media availability of the offseason that he felt like he had done his part, in so many words. I believe that is him saying, I should be getting a contract just like the guy who was drafted in my draft class got, as far as Texans draft class, and that's Will Anderson. I'm not saying he should be paid at the same level as far as ranking in terms of best player at their position like Will Anderson's getting paid, but I think he believes after 3 years of whether you say leading or at least helping his team make the playoffs that he's in line for a big-time contract. And it appears right now the two sides aren't close, so that's why this year, for the Texans' state of mind and his, this needs to be a big year for him. So hopefully it all comes about. You got into Lonzo Ball. Lonzo Ball has become a bit of an NBA vagabond. He gets thrown into moves or released. And as it stands now, the last time we saw him, if you actually watch any Jazz games, he was playing for the Jazz. Didn't shoot the ball well last year. It's interesting you bring him up for the Rockets considering the speculation regarding their point guard position that we'll get to. So there's a tie in there. And I don't remember the other thing he mentioned. Appreciate the call, James. If you do ever want to talk about college football, I'm here for it. Eric, you want to talk soccer? We'll get to you when we come back. If you want to be next in line, the number is 713-780-3776. AJ's in there. We got someone learning back there as well. I mean, first thing you learn is that board's dirty as hell. That's the first thing you might learn if you're back there. And we, as producers, just work around it. It's one of the things where sometimes when it's dirty, as far as the station as a whole, someone will pick up something. Hey, it's not my trash, but I'll throw it in the trash. The board does not fall under that category. I have seen that thing collect dust for the better part of at least the last 5 years. And I'm to blame for it as well. No producer's been like, you know what? This is unhygienic. Let me get to this. No, I don't. And I don't know who will do it. We've had many people roll through that room, whether it be full time or part time. And no one thought to themselves, you know what? I don't really like touching this dirty ass board. We're like, nah, I'll get over it. We'll figure it out. And that's how it's been really since that board took its spot in that room. And that's just how it's going to be. I don't know who's going to take the initiative. Good luck, next part-timer. Maybe it'll be you. All right, Eric, we'll get to you when we come back. You want to talk soccer. It was a big day in the World Cup as we had some very dramatic endings. In fact, from start to finish, from what happened here in Houston with Brazil and Japan to the nightcap with Morocco and the Netherlands, we had drama. We have countries leaving the tournament earlier than they thought, and we will do it all again today. We'll get to that when we come back.
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2: All right, let's get to Eric. He called and he waited through the break, so let's get to him. He wants to talk some soccer. What's up, Eric?
3: Hey, yeah, Del. I know Germany won the World Cup, I think, in 2016, but is their reign over? I mean, that was an exciting game, but I can't believe that guy missed that shot over the net. I mean, he was right there for the taking. Also, did you see the new trailer for Werewolf? I mentioned it yesterday, but you didn't mention it. I guess you got something against Robert Eggers. I don't know what you got against him, but also, did you hear they're going to make a Toxic Avenger 2? Are you excited for that? I'll hang up for this one.
2: So I will ignore the last one because that's just his running bit. But let's start with Werewolf, Werewulf. I did see the trailer yesterday. I did not mention it. But with most of your calls, Eric, you hit me with a lot. So I try to get to a couple things. Sometimes I forget. I didn't do it on purpose. I don't have any issue with Robert Eggers. I think you know that. At least I've never shown to have an issue with Robert Eggers. So I watched the trailer. It's sufficiently creepy and weird, and it is something it is a movie I will watch. It is funny to me that movie is releasing on Christmas Day, considering the subject matter, but shout out to the creators. And Robert Eggers is one of the better ones among them. So I'm watching that. As far as the World Cup, yes, Germany loses to Paraguay in a match that they were heavily favored to win. The German captain talked about how they haven't played any world-class teams this tournament and haven't fared well. He says they deserve to lose. Kimmich is his name. He was the one who was making the selections after the top five. There were several German players who you would think would take penalties that decided not to. So it fell to a center back to take one, who was the guy who scored the disallowed goal that would have given the Germans the win. And it was after the first five where they were tied, Germany and Paraguay. So he stepped up for Germany, and this was the call. Jonathan Tah, because they say Jonathan, I think, with a Y. So it's spelled like Jonathan, but I think it is pronounced Jonathan Tah, was the center

0: back who missed. You heard the announcer, courtesy of Fox Sports, said nearly back of the stands over. It was bad. The Germans were down by two goals, or at least two penalties, and because they're Germany, they fought their way back. All Paraguay had to do when it was still five penalty kicks per side, make one in their final two, or stop one of the Germans in their final two, and they would have advanced. Instead, they didn't, and it felt like it was Germany doing the Germany thing because they generally own penalty kicks. Instead, it fell to the center back. He misses, and then Paraguay puts it away to win it. Germany going into the match, well, I'll put it like this. Germany has four penalty misses in all of World Cup play. Three of them happened yesterday. They had only missed one previous, and then they missed the three yesterday. So if you know the history of that country in World Cups, you would have just assumed they would have won because that's what they do. It's the exact opposite of England. England is, they feel like they're cursed in big tournaments when it comes to penalties. They generally don't fare well. Germany, on the other side, if you root for them, would have had confidence that they would have found a way. Even though it was very desperate, they had fought their way back, but at the very end, they could not put it away. So they lose. The Netherlands lost later in the night. That one was more even going in. Morocco, I think, was the eighth best team in the world. The Netherlands was seventh. And it came down to a Moroccan, another center back this time, scoring late to give the Moroccans a tie in extra time. And then, it was added time. Late in the full 90 added time, they scored. And then it went to penalties, and they found a way. Netherlands was bad. One of their legends, the son of a legend, Patrick Kluivert's a legend, Justin Kluivert's son, he was inserted to kick a penalty, and he missed. It was bad all around, and for a couple European powers, they go out early, and you ask the question, Eric, is Germany done? They had not advanced past the group stage in their previous two World Cups. If you watch their final group stage match where they gained qualification, you saw how excited, or maybe you would think overly excited, for a German manager to be. Nagelsmann was very enthused, very hyped about advancing into the knockout round. And you think, aren't you Germany? What are you doing? But if you know about their struggles the last couple World Cups, it might have meant more to them than you would have suspected. And then they lose in the knockout round. So it's been a tough run. You think about Germany and Italy over the last several World Cups, either Italy's not making it at all, or the Germans are not getting past the round of 32, or in some cases, not even advancing past the group stage. So are they done? I think Germany thinks they need to reorganize. I saw a lot of accusations that they play too much like Spain, because Spain just likes to pass the ball around, and they like to cut you to death one pass at a time, while the Germans feel like that doesn't play to their style or to their players, but they have been, at least their case, they believe, infiltrated by the Spanish way of playing soccer, and that has been to their detriment. So we'll see if they have a big reorganization of their soccer program in that country, because these are the type of moments that lead to change in these large, or at least these big soccer playing countries. You get embarrassed like that by Paraguay. And I say embarrassed not because I think lowly of Paraguay. It's just the Germans think that way. They think they should not challenge us. And if we're going to lose, we're not losing in the round of 32 to one of the non-South American powers. That's just their approach, and maybe that's what cost them. So that was the day of World Cup, other than what happened here, where Brazil struggled. They were down at halftime to Japan. They fought back earlier in the second half to tie it, and at the death, I believe maybe the 95th minute, Gabriel Martinelli of Arsenal scores a goal thanks to a Japan mistake to give Brazil the win, and they advance to the round of 16. You hate to see it for the Japanese player who simply had to clear that ball and didn't, and got his pocket picked, and it led to the game-winning goal. So Brazil advances. So we had several big countries go out. Brazil survives. So that was World Cup action. Yesterday, we've got three more games today. It'll be Norway and Erling Haaland versus Ivory Coast. You've got France versus Sweden, and Mexico versus Ecuador. Mexico at home against Ecuador, and the Mexican fans made it a tough night for the Ecuadorians as they just decided to have a noise-making competition outside the Ecuadorian hotel. It was banging on drums and cymbals. It was just a lot of, let's just say, gamesmanship, shooting off fireworks outside the hotel. They were doing everything they could to make Ecuador have a miserable night before they play El Tri in a round of 32 game. El Tri hasn't advanced past the round of 16 in quite a bit, at least, and now that it's a round of 32, it's a little different, but they haven't won a knockout round game in quite a while. In fact, it's kind of deemed of a bit of a curse. Let's see if their luck changes now that it's round of 32 instead of round of 16. They have been able to advance out of their group consistently. They have just not been a team who could win a knockout round game. And if you're watching them, and we'll close with this, if you're watching the Morocco-Netherlands game last night, that was set in Mexico in Monterrey. And while, sure, there are Morocco fans and Dutch fans there rooting on their countries, a lot of the neutrals, or you would assume would be neutrals, were rooting for Morocco because the Dutch and Mexico have a history because of one of those round of 16 games where a penalty that Mexican fans to this day don't believe was a penalty was called against them. It led to a Dutch goal that eliminated Mexico. So there was at one point in the game where you flash the crowd and it was like a group of Mexican fans saying, "No era penal, no era penal," just yelling that at the camera saying it wasn't a penalty pretty much. And that goes back to, I think, 2014. So the Dutch and the Mexican teams have history. The Mexican fans were not rooting for the Dutch for that reason, and they got their wish as Morocco wins in penalties. All right, we'll go to break with that. We'll get to some baseball because the Astros did play last night. They did lose, and we got some bad news regarding Jeremy Peña. We'll get to that when we come back.
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2: So the Astros go down 5-4 with controversy surrounding it, thanks to, let's say, an awful call by the ump. Even if you remove Christian Walker and the timing when he tapped his helmet, maybe he did it too late. Maybe it should have been done earlier. Don't hesitate. I think I saw someone say it was a clear ball. So the umpire doubled down on his mistake. Was nowhere near a strike. He called it a strike. Walker, maybe out of shock, didn't challenge it immediately. And then when he did challenge it, it was ruled too late. What followed up was a rally by the Astros that if we just go by, Walker would have been on base. That game would have been tied thanks to Taylor Trammell and Cam Smith who hit home runs. Look, sliding doors, butterfly effect, all those things. You never know with Walker on base how things go. But all we know is Christian Walker should have been on base. And if the home runs that followed happened, we got a tie game. Who knows what happens in life. So that was unfortunate. But you did get a nice performance by Miguel Ulloa. That's how I've seen it pronounced a couple of times. He is the young reliever that struck out four, went two innings, did a great job to keep the Astros within striking distance. And unfortunately, a bad call doesn't go their way. They suffer a loss at the hands of the Twins. Peter Lambert, who has been one of their more consistent pitchers, wasn't great. He wasn't terrible, but he had pitched much better over the last month or so. Unfortunately, a bit of a step back from what he's been, but they were still in that game, and they have shown the ability to fight back late. We saw it against the Tigers. We saw it as they came home against the Twins. They just didn't have enough, and maybe we put some blame on that umpire for affecting the outcome. But they'll go again today, trying to win another series, trying to make it six in a row. So the other news regarding the Astros is that Jeremy Peña goes back on the IL. We thought this could have been a possibility when the hamstring flared up on him. Turns out he was fine. I think he pinch hit in the next ball game, but now it's a calf. So Jeremy Peña is going to go on the IL. They hope it's a short stint, but we never ever know. It's soft tissue. He is an Astro, so the calf strain will put him on the IL. We just have to hope that it's minor, because Joe Espada talked about it and said it's going to be minimum, hopefully minimum IL stint. Hopefully it won't take him very long to get back. I would say, Joe, you know your team's history. I appreciate you hoping, but we'll just have to wait and see. The team's playing pretty well, really well, actually. Jeremy Peña is one of the reasons for that. You'd love to have him back out there, but it'll be at least 10 days, so maybe we don't see Jeremy Peña until after the All-Star break, which sucks. In a division race, in a wild card race, where it's pretty tight, and a good week from one team and a bad week from another can kind of flip the script. The Astros have been playing really well and have put themselves firmly in the race, not only to win the division, but certainly be in the wild card conversation, which has led to other conversations about what they'll do at the deadline. So far, no moves have been made, but they're trying. Dana Brown, who likely needs to make the playoffs and maybe more to keep his job, is going to make an effort to help the roster. And hopefully the Jeremy Peña thing is a small worry, so he doesn't have to try to figure out what to do in the infield. But according to Joe Espada, the scene's minimum. We'll see how that plays out. Okay, so we had a call earlier, very early in the show, regarding the Rockets. And the caller mentioned Lonzo Ball. He's a point guard. The Rockets may have a need upcoming at that spot. If we just go by speculation, because Fred VanVleet is Instagramming like someone who just broke up with someone. But in this case, people believe he's breaking up with the Rockets. I don't know. I mean, Instagram's been a thing for a while. People have been trying to read tea leaves of Instagram for a while. The current tea leaf is that Fred deleted all his Rockets stuff from his account, which made people think, hey, he may be on the move. I'm going to bet that Fred just archived it all, and he could always bring it back. That's my bet. We'll see if it's a prediction, or you can look into what Fred's doing and think he's on the move. It would be a departure from how they've talked about him. I think people are just trying to connect dots because the opt-in means his no trade is gone, so that the Rockets can move him without him having to give permission. But from all accounts, Fred's the most important Rocket in the last decade, so at least by how they talk about him, at least about how he's been talked about here. Sure. He's the difference between being a real contender and losing in the first round to the Lakers, so it would be different from the way they've treated him. I played sound yesterday, or at least Sean did. Fred Van Vliet revealed that he was more injured than was reported. The meniscus was an issue beyond just the ACL, so he was never coming back last year, despite some of the conversations around that. Is Fred Van Vliet more injured and less likely to come back than we think? So that would lead to the question of what teams, if there was a trade, what team is trading anything of value for Fred? And at his $25 million salary, is he simply someone you have to attach something to, whether it be a second-round pick or whatever, a couple second-rounders to get rid of, and you take a smaller salary back? So that is the current speculation regarding the Rockets, and almost based on nothing other than Fred VanVleet playing Instagram games, and you don't even know why he's doing it. So that's where that stands. So I wouldn't put too much credence into it. I'm just here to inform, and that's what people are wondering about. And also, NBA free agency starts at 5. So we'll get some answers. The Rockets don't have a lot of money to spend. We'll see where Tari lands, if they have a deal ready to go there. Does he try to enter the market? Because we know young players can try, if they can't come to an agreement with their current team, to try to restrict the free agent route. Does Tari try to go find himself a deal and see if the Rockets want to match it? Do they want to take themselves to a spot where they're up against the apron or into the first apron because Tari's and his agent have gone and found themselves a $20 million plus per year deal? And is that something that the Rockets want to do after not being able to come to an agreement last offseason with Tari while they were able to with Jabari? They got the Amen Thompson contract to figure out as well. So there are some logistical things regarding contracts the Rockets have to do, and it's just simply with players already on their own roster. The one who's not on their roster that people are speculating is going to be a Rocket, maybe by the time 505 hits, is Marcus Smart. I saw another report that Marcus Smart is likely to be a Rocket, and they already have the financials of the deal laid out. 3 years, $21 million. I've seen that. That's already the deal. We'll see what Marcus Smart is worth. It makes sense to add some depth at your guard spot. I'm not too enthused about Marcus Smart. I watch Marcus Smart throw the ball away consistently against Rockets pressure in the playoffs. He was a guy who started Rockets runouts, whether it be by bad shots or turn the ball over. So he is not even someone I would consider a trusty ball handler. But he does have a history of Ime Udoka. Ime coached that 1 year in Boston, and Marcus Smart was there for the year. Now, we can possibly ignore that once they got rid of him, they went on and won a title. Hey, maybe that's just coincidence. I don't know. Once Marcus Smart stopped eating up possessions where he would take a bad shot, the Celtics played a different style of basketball and eventually won a title. Now that style of basketball is something they want to get away from, but at the time it won them a title. Marcus Smart wasn't there to win it with them. But Ime knows them, and that appears to be a done deal. I don't like that being the first thing we know the Rockets are going to do. I don't know about the Fred stuff. I don't know about the Tari stuff. I don't know what Amen's going to make. I know he'll stay. I don't know how much he's going to get as an extension. But what I do know is They apparently are out in front on signing Marcus Smart. Cool. It's great. It's great to have potentially have Marcus Smart, who has that fraudulent DPOI that he was able to win thanks to.
3: That was an interesting one for sure.
2: East Coast Boston media. But he appears to be, I'm just saying. I mean, if you just look back at it, whatever. Marcus Smart's the DPOI, sure. But he appears to be the one guy they have not tampered with to secure Marcus Smart. I don't know how we know the language of the deal already, since they have not tampered with Marcus Smart. The Rockets would never tamper to secure Marcus Smart, but it appears that he is on his way, if reports are to be believed. But since Shams hasn't said it yet, you never really know. What else is out there in the NBA? It looks like Kawhi Leonard will be a Raptor in short order. They allegedly are just haggling on picks, according to Brian Windhorst. So Kawhi, who's fleeing the country with the feds after him, is going to play for the Raptors, a place he left because he wouldn't give them a commitment. Plays for the side that he wanted to come home and play for the Clippers, and now he may be a Toronto Raptor by the time this show is over. And it seems like it's going to be Brandon Ingram and Grady Dick going to L.A., and now we're just figuring out pick compensation for the Clippers to get this done. So that's a big move. We've had Giannis change teams. John Morant's now in Portland with all their point guards, or just guards in general. And now Kawhi Leonard may be on the move. It's a nutty offseason. While NBA free agency doesn't really exist anymore because guys don't hit the market, and even if they are impending free agents, they just re-sign with their teams because they can make the most money there. We've got legitimate superstars, even with Kawhi being older, being traded. And Ja, who we thought was going to rise to that level but hasn't, he's now in Portland. So it's been about a couple weeks since the finals have been over, and we've had a lot of movement. And your Rockets are right in there with them. Marcus Smart. No interest in Jaylen Brown, allegedly. Pissing off Bill Simmons to the point he had to rip Houston on a podcast because he couldn't believe one of his guys wouldn't be valued by the Rockets. And look, we had the conversation last week about where Jaylen Brown lands as far as tears and the Bobby Marks conversation, where Bobby Marks reported that some analytics guy told him that Jaylen Brown was the seventh best player on the team. Whether you find that ridiculous or not, there appears to be growing sentiment in the NBA that Jaylen Brown's a good player, maybe even a great player, but he ain't worth what the Celtics are asking for. So the Rockets aren't alone if they're not willing to just fork over assets for Jaylen Brown. So Bill Simmons can attack the other 28 teams in the league besides the Rockets, and maybe his own team, considering they want to trade him. How about that? So that's kind of the update. If anything happens, certainly it's happened on the show before where breaking news has happened, we'll let you know. But NBA free agency begins. Officially, the negotiation period begins at 5. You may ask yourself once again, how do we have the contract details on Marcus Smart if they haven't been able to talk to him? I don't know, but they have not tampered. Not at all. Oof, that one's going to hit like a, I would say bricks, but if it hit you in the head, it'd be pretty bad, like a concussion at least. And that's how I feel I'm going to feel like if I see Marcus Smart as the first Rockets move. I thought I was rid of him. Like, come on.
3: Looks like it's going to happen.
2: Okay, so Marcus Smart, before we go, I just wanted to remind myself how old he is. 32 years old. So the Rockets have gone from young and fun, and who knows what the possibilities could be, to adding Marcus Smart, to having a rotation filled with 30-plus year old guys, and are still saddled with Dorian Finney-Smith's contract, who was also another 30-plus year old. Hey, did we learn a lesson about signing guys from the Lakers?
3: Guess not.
2: Wasn't signing 30-plus year olds from the Lakers? Didn't that happen last year, and that was considered one of the worst offense, off-season signings in the NBA last year.
3: Hey, but you remember how Marcus Smart shot in the first two games? I mean, I guess the Rockets hoping for
2: yes. I remember, and then I remember the rest of the series and how he played,
3: true.
2: And also his season overall.
3: Yep.
2: I would like to not go all in on former Lakers. That's all.
3: Same.
2: That's all. We'll see. Hopefully. I hope the reports are wrong, but it feels like I've only seen Marcus Smart to the Rockets. We'll go to break with that. Maybe Rafael Stone has something else in the works. You think about this offseason. It could be Mark. We could hear about Marcus Smart becoming a Rocket by 5:15 today. And also, Tar Eason is shopping for a new team because he can go out there and look for a restricted free agent deal. That's what Jalen Duren is up to, but it'd be more a sign and trade. You think about the NBA Eastern Conference. The top two seeds could lose their second best player with Jaylen Brown and Jalen Duren possibly not returning to their teams. All right, now we'll go to break. If you want to join us, the number is 713-780-3776.
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0: So yesterday I talked about how the Texans defense will be viewed, and most of it will be due to how they, or how the team performs, and do they win anything of consequence. And mostly when we talk about a great defense, they're only remembered if they win a Super Bowl. You got to be a real, real nerd to remember a team who had a great defense who makes the divisional round of the playoffs. It's just not how it works. You don't get a nickname. You don't get thrown into retrospectives about the era. You got to win, and you got to win big, and the Texans defense is capable of that. T.J. Ward, the former Broncos safety, talked about their defense and some of the things they don't do right. He was on that defense that won a Super Bowl with the Broncos and didn't want his defense compared to the Texans because they haven't won a ring. And then he started to get into some of his other issues with them. Well, if they're going to win a ring, it will have a lot to do with the two gentlemen that DJ Bienaimé wrote about today. That is Nick Caley and CJ Stroud. And the story kind of falls in line with what we've heard so far, that the team feels good about where CJ is as a player and where the offense is. I will tell you that I heard these things in year two, the offseason right before year two of Slowick. There's not a lot that I did not hear the last time, so maybe I'm being a little cynical, but I'm here waiting and seeing. That's all. These words are similar. There was no one jumping out during the middle of that offseason going, you know what? We got some problems here. That wasn't what you hear. And it's not unique to the Texans. You never hear someone jump out and go, man, we're in some real trouble. Bobby's run out of ideas. It's not how it goes. And
1: football is football.
0: Thank you. And offseason talk is offseason talk. So I'm glad everyone feels great. But they are all optimistic. It falls right in line with how they felt back in 2024, that offseason. And we know how that played out. So we're good. Everyone's feeling great, and we'll go into training camp believing that they can take the next step. Look, the Texans' offense wasn't terrible as far as counting numbers. They finished 13th in points. They weren't great in yards. Of course, some of that can be due to CJ missing time and Davis Mills for all the things he did to hold down the fort and not be a total disaster. In fact, being the quarterback of a giant comeback against the Jags, winning games, keeping them afloat until CJ came back, they weren't great offensively. They were average. And I believe they think they can at least be better than that. 13th, where they finished, I think it's the best the Texans have finished offensively as far as total points. It was one of their highest point totals in team history. Now, the game has changed. Teams score more points. I think they average like 23.5 or a little bit above that. So, you know, three touchdowns per game, or at least in their case, two field goals and multiple 50-yarders by Kymie Fairbairn. But they're at a point where you look to the offensive side of the ball, and can C.J. Stroud, Nick Caley do enough to not get in the defense's way? It's rare to position a young quarterback who's had some success in the league that way, but that's how I see it. Don't screw it up. And if you're even better than that, then maybe all the hype surrounding what this team could be is justified. But letting you know, CJ, according to D'Amico Ryans, is locked in like everyone else has said, and they're going to put some new things in the playbook. They weren't able to get to all they wanted to last offseason, so expect some change, expect some diversity, and hopefully that might lead to more explosive plays. Because that's when I look at the team, where's that going to come from other than Nico Collins, David Montgomery? Very solid back, but there's a reason they teamed him up with Jahmyr Gibbs. The Lions wanted to find some more explosiveness, and then when they saw that Jahmyr Gibbs can be that and more, they lessened the burden on David Montgomery, and that's part of the reason why he's here. they weren't going to be willing to pay him his salary for a guy who they may believe takes away snaps from one of their best offensive players. So he's here. That's much the Texans benefit, but he wouldn't be considered an explosive player. He's a touchdown guy for all of you who've had fantasy, particularly before Jahmyr Gibbs started taking some of that away. You know, David Montgomery in the red zone is valuable, and the Texans have had their problems scoring in the red zone, so hopefully he'll help. But I need one of the other receivers to emerge, whether it be a Tank Dell coming back from injury or Jalen Noel or Higgins. Can they find one more guy? Because CJ mentioned the offense that was deaf by a thousand cuts. It's one of the reasons you wind up kicking so many field goals, because you're not getting chunk plays in the passing game, and one penalty, one negative play can set you back, and you don't have the capabilities of making up for it. But they hope to have an offensive line that can churn some of those yards out. It feels like that's what they're going to be. But I hope they can find one receiver to complement Nico, and I think that would help their offense and help their quarterback and their OC. All right, hour one is done. We'll get to hour two when we come back. The number is 713-780-3776. We got an hour to go. We'll be back.
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0: AJ, you know how people will say, man, I feel old because the son of a player they watched is now playing?
1: Yes.
0: I got an example, but it's the son of a guest we had is now a hooper who's getting mixtapes made about him. Back before he became Brian Geltzeiler on Sirius XM NBA, he was a guy who was a weekly guest during the NBA season on the John and Lance show. Or maybe it was John and Sean when Pendergast was here. It was that long ago. He's got a high school kid who's, I think, going to be a senior next year who he was balling someplace. And he's got the typical tape where, you put together a minute and a half or less of him doing his thing. And I was like, oof, Geltz has got a future college freshman who's got a huddle tape and Instagram put a reel together for him. That's where I am. Like, all right. That's the passage of time. And you might have seen young Marcus Spears Jr., one of the best players in high school basketball.
1: Nice.
0: Of course, people are saying, send him to LSU. Well, do you want to play under Will Wade? Are you sure you want to do that? But he is, I think, the number one overall prospect, right? At least right up there, depending on the recruiting site. And so Marcus Spears' kid is a big-timer. And does he go to LSU? If you're that good, do you go to LSU?
1: Might be Texas.
0: I'm saying. Will Wade's a good coach. He's just got some stuff around him. And I get the pull because Marcus Spears played at LSU. But for basketball reasons, maybe we make a different decision. We'll see. He's 6'9". Yeah, ranked on 24/7 Sports as the best player in the country. The composite has him as the third best player. Yeah, Texas is after him. Of course, LSU is after him. A lot of schools want the services of Marcus Spears Jr. So, out of Dallas, so we'll see where he goes. But, yeah, that's where we are. I remember Marcus Spears winning a national title. Now he's got a kid who may be someone who leads a team to a college basketball national title, depending on where he goes. So I did want to get to this because AJ let me know that the inevitable has happened. LeBron James has had Rich Paul tell the Lakers and anyone else who needs to know that he is not going to be a Laker, but he is going to continue playing basketball. No one thought LeBron was going to go out without having the tour. If he doesn't announce he's retiring before the year, I just assume he's coming back the next season.
1: Yeah.
0: That's where I am. The speculation right now is he could be a Warrior as they put together their dream team from the 2017 season. Like if the team they're trying to put together could reverse time and go back to 2017, we're talking 80 wins. Winning a title, no question about it. This version of them, do they all play 25 games together? I think I asked Sean maybe 15 yesterday. I don't remember if I did it off air or on air, but right now, the initial thought was Anthony Davis. You trade Jimmy Butler, he's coming off a knee injury. You bring Anthony Davis in. Draymond opts out. You bring in LeBron. Now you've got Steph. Draymond at a lower number, LeBron at whatever that he can get, and AD all together to try to have one of these old teams, and AJ called them the 2012 Nets, one of these old teams together and see if they have one more run in them. Right now, it appears that they're not trading Jimmy Butler. I saw a report that he was informed he's not being traded. I don't know why the Wizards would even want Jimmy Butler. So I would get why that deal wouldn't go down. Also, Jimmy Butler has a friend who's involved, and by involved I mean a defendant in the case that has Malik Beasley as a headliner. So he's got a friend named Ernie, and that friend is one of the defendants. So that story involving, if you want to call it game fixing, prop bets, that's not going away. And even with Jimmy Butler not being named, he's got a tie because of one of his close personal friends being in the middle of it. But as far as the actual basketball stuff, who's afraid of this Warriors team if they put it together? We watched the NBA playoffs. While we know sports in general is a young man's game, the playoffs didn't have one player other than James Harden as part of a rotation that was older than 31 years old. I think Josh Hart was one of the oldest players in the playoffs. Let me be specific. The conference finals. The conference finals didn't have a player, I believe, older than 31 other than James Harden as part of a heavy minutes rotation. Like, Harrison Barnes got thrown in there from time to time for the Spurs, but, you know, his play could be, he could go DMP or he could play 5 minutes in a game. But you just look at the rosters, bunch of young guys, or you look at the Knicks and they would be considered the old team, and all their guys were what you consider the prime of their careers. The Warriors are trying to do a thing that doesn't seem very sustainable. I don't think that if they put that roster together, I don't think that roster plays more than 35 regular season games together as a whole. Like, they'll have some guys in, some guys out, but all four of them together, the AD, LeBron, Draymond, Steph, four, I don't think they play more than 40 games together. It's just not a way to put a team together, and certainly not a team that's going to last through four rounds of the playoffs. You don't get through four rounds of the playoffs just by guile and experience. And, yeah, you still got it from night to night. Well, actually, you got it some nights. The problem is I don't think you can put it together night to night, and that feels like a roster doomed to be a storyline for ESPN, and that's about it. So while the names may be big, as far as the Rockets and the Western Conference are concerned, that's a 6 or 7 seed who is not a real threat. But good luck. And I get trying to keep Steph happy, and maybe LeBron will help you do that. Keith, you want to talk about LeBron? Hold on, we'll get to you when we come back. LeBron has informed the world he won't be a Laker. And I got to believe the Lakers are like, at least you didn't force us to make that announcement. Thank you. Thank you. If you want to control your narrative, that's cool.
1: All he does.
0: It doesn't force us to announce to the world we're not bringing back perhaps the second best player in NBA history. Go about your business. We appreciate it. We won a title. You made us relevant again. But the Mavericks handed us our next star. We're going to go about the business of building around him. You can head up to Northern California and hang out with Steph. You can join Steph's team. Like, he joined Dwayne Wade's team, LeBron was in his prime, and while people in Miami look at it, that's still Wade's team. Wade will always be the guy there. Generally speaking, the national media looks at that as LeBron's team. It's just not how it's looked at locally. Of course, the Cavs are his team, the Lakers are his team. No one's going to look at the Warriors as his team. So I guess credit to him for what people consider to be a guy with a massive ego, for being like, you know what, I'll go up there and play with Steph. We'll see if it actually happens. We'll go to break with that. Keith, we'll get to you when we come back.
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2: Just to clarify, because the Warriors don't appear to be trading Jimmy Butler, it would be very difficult to acquire Anthony Davis as well. And there's a report from Mark Stein and Jake Fisher. They work together.

0: Warriors are positioned to be the team at the front of the line for LeBron. And then if Jimmy Butler can come back, I guess he joins them as well. But Keith wants to talk about LeBron. What's up, Keith?
1: Hey, Dale. Overall, I think the bigger picture here is the Lakers are going to essentially be wasting Luka's prime. You know, you make this phenomenal trade to acquire a top three NBA player, and, you know, you get swept out of the second round last year, and you lose LeBron, and you're going to be an irrelevant franchise in the short term. You know, Luka's in his prime, and they're losing LeBron. Also, like Bronny James' contract was guaranteed yesterday with the Lakers. Did LeBron just do that on purpose so his son could get paid? And then there's no reason for the Lakers to keep Bronny if LeBron's not there. Also, I don't understand why the Heat, you know, with nobody on that roster after the trade, wouldn't just leave Giannis and bring on the Antetokounmpo brothers. So, crazy day in the NBA. I think if they do keep Jimmy Butler, like you go Steph Butler, Draymond, LeBron, and Porzingis with Horford off the bench, got to be a fun group of six right there, right? So, I don't know. I think this LeBron stuff is crazy, but like Bronny serves no purpose being a 30-year player without his dad on the Lakers moving forward.
0: Well, the key word in all that, prime. It's Luka's prime. And you're not wasting Luka's prime if you can't be a title contender this year. And I think that there's a long-term plan there, and LeBron would be a progress stopper for that plan. And what I mean by that is they will look to this season as one to set themselves up, whether it be that they make another acquisition so Luka and Austin Reeves have a third running mate, or they're ready to go waiting to take in a potential star who becomes available. But paying LeBron what apparently he was going to demand from them to stay ain't helping the Lakers win. You just talked about how they got knocked out of the second round. Are they going to win anything with LeBron and Luka and Austin Reeves with all the salary tied up in those three guys? If they top out at a second round sweep at the hand of the Thunder, they've seen LeBron with the other two, although injuries certainly for Reeves and Luka as well, but Luka didn't play in the series, but they gotta know that there is a ceiling to that build, and devoting another year to LeBron when they know he's not part of their future seemed like a waste of time. So they'll have Reeves, they'll have Luka for their sake. They hope that they're healthy. They're willing to let Marcus Smart go as well. They are shuffling out some of the old guard and trying to find ways to maximize Luka's talents. And we know if you put a good enough team around him, he can carry a team to the finals. He's already proven he can do that. So we'll see how the Lakers move forward. As far as the other stuff, the Heat were never going to just accept the other brothers. It's not how they roll. And I think whether it was made forcefully or not, I think they let Giannis know, hey, man, we also are a team who look at you as not just a one-year player despite your age. We think of you as a guy who can be pretty good for the next 4 or 5 years, and we're going to build a team around you and do it smartly. So do you actually want to have a chance to do anything this year, or should we devote a couple of our minimum spots when you know we have salary constraints to your two brothers? Or do you actually want to take this seriously? And considering Giannis's apparent respect for that organization, as long as they can put a roster around him that he thinks can compete, I think he can go without his brothers. The two brothers can hang out in Miami. They don't have to be on the roster. Jokic's brothers don't play for the Nuggets, and they sit in that crowd all the time. They can do that. You don't have to be there. So that's how that's playing out. We get ever closer to NBA free agencies. It officially starts at 5 Central. We'll see as these moves continue to be reported how quickly these teams move as far as

0: putting their rosters together to try to make a run at, amazingly enough, the Knicks. I didn't think I'd, I don't know if I ever, it ever crossed my mind to think teams have to chase the Knicks. When's the last time anyone had to say that? The 70s and with the Knicks being the champions. At least, even if you don't believe it, you at least have to say they're at the top of the heap. Do I think the Knicks have a long run in them of being a title-winning team? No, not really. I think things came together this past season to make them the champions, and they're not going to fall off completely, but I think that was a special situation and a special team. I don't know that they'll be able to repeat it, although, as I talked about earlier, the East isn't stable. Giannis has moved. The Pacers, we'll see with Haliburton and his return from his Achilles. And then the top two teams, at least the top two seeds, could be without their second best player, with Durin looking for a move and Jaylen Brown seemingly on the move with the Celtics. So it's an interesting time. The Rockets are in it themselves. And once again, get ready for Marcus Smart to be a Houston Rocket, which is, it's not appealing to me, but maybe Rafael Stone and Ime Udoka have some insight, and they know he's a missing piece that can bring this all together. That was his role in Boston. He was supposed to be the heart of the team, the connector. I prefer a connector who shot the ball better. That's all. Give me that. Can you find someone who can be the glue guy who can knock down shots from beyond the arc at about 38%?
1: He doesn't turn over the ball.
0: Oh, that too. not turn over the ball, shoot the ball well, and perhaps be a playmaker. If we're looking to give a guy $7 million a year to be part of your backcourt rotation. That is why Reed Shepard's lack of emergence is a real problem. Number three overall, and you have to bring in Marcus Smart for stability. That's tough. I think we are a Reed Shepard leap last year from this not happening. If he had been able to secure a role as a person they trusted to handle the rock, we wouldn't be doing the Marcus Smart thing. But that didn't come to fruition, so here we are. All right, we'll go to break. Anyone else want to join and suggest a move? And you can. Keith loves a transaction. For the most part, I don't agree with him, but he has been right from time to time. The number is 713-780-3776. We got a couple more segments to go. We'll be back.
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2: So we did some Texan stuff earlier, and this has to just be based off of what happened in the playoffs, because CBS Sports has done their tiers where quarterbacks fall in their tiers, and they've given these tiers titles, so you can try to figure out why guys land in these tiers. Tier 1, they call it transcendent talents. Tier 2, borderline stars. Tier 3 is promising prospects. And tier 4 is volatile veterans. AJ, you have a quarterback who certainly makes one of the top tiers. And we'll get to that. But this isn't a Dallas Cowboys show. So while you can interject, we'll get to that. So I'll give you the tiers again so you can remember and guess where CJ Stroud ranks. Tier 4, volatile veterans. Tier 3, promising prospects. Tier 2 is called borderline stars. Tier 1, transcendent talents. Where do you think CJ would be placed?
3: At first, when I heard I said 3, but after last season, I'll say 3, but probably before like the playoffs, I would say 2.
2: So, a reminder, Tier 2 would be a promising star. That has Jalen Hurts in it, Caleb Williams, Bo Nix.
3: Never mind.
2: Some of the young stars like Jaden Daniels. Sam Darnold elevated himself. You win a Super Bowl, you jump into promising stars category. But you said Tier 3, promising prospects, right? He doesn't fall in that category. He falls in volatile veterans.
3: Ooh.
2: Which is tough, not just because you're in Tier 4, but let's look at some of the guys surrounding him. Aaron Rodgers, Daniel Jones, and Baker Mayfield, and his draft classmate, Bryce Young. That's where he is. Tier 4, volatile veterans. And he's a young vet. You go into year 4, I guess you classify as a young vet. Inconsistent play has dogged Stroud since his fabulous rookie season. He can quickly climb up the ranks, though, if his consistency improves, which would also put him in the Texans in position to get beyond the divisional round of the playoffs for the first time. His reputation is in the mud. You got Aaron Rodgers and Daniel Jones, who actually was good until he got hurt, so... That's tough. Tier 4, that's where he is because people aren't sure about him. We got an existential crisis thing going on with CJ. People aren't sure what to do with him, so they're dropping him firmly behind the likes of Sam Darnold. And I know Sam Darnold won a Super Bowl. He was a guy who didn't turn the ball over in the playoffs. He had his one big moment against the Seahawks, when his defense actually couldn't stop anyone, which is what they did all year long, get stops because the Rams are the Rams, he showed up. So he has his moment. But he was a fairly slightly above average quarterback the rest of the time, and it was enough. And the fact that he simply did not turn the ball over in the playoffs was enough. He's ahead of CJ. Jackson Dart's ahead of CJ. Cam Ward, who didn't really do much. You know what? I don't know what CJ fan club exists and who's out there. But they threw Malik Willis ahead of CJ Stroud.
3: Dang.
2: After rejuvenating his career in Green Bay, Willis gets his first legitimate chance being the NFL starting quarterback. It'll be a challenge, though, as Willis is joining a Dolphins team that's starting anew. And yet, still considered a promising prospect. And CJ, a volatile veteran. I get you don't want to put CJ in the promising prospect category because there's enough tape out there that he probably doesn't fit. But maybe throw him in the promising star category. Yeah. If Jalen Hurts and Sam Darnold are in it and Bo Nix, who I don't believe in at all.
3: Right.
2: And Jane Daniels is coming off an injury plague rough second season. That's tough. In the mud. You know what? I hope David Mulligetta didn't try to negotiate a $55, $50, $58, $60 million deal if if a publication can get this off. And you know what? C.J. Stroud, the Jaylen Brown of the NFL. Less accomplishments, but he's in a weird tier.
3: Yeah.
2: He's in a weird tier right now. It's not a like, it's not perfect, but he's in a weird tier where his own team ain't sure about him. How sure about him is the rest of the league? And while his own team, at least when with Brown, decide to pay him, they don't want to pay him anymore. The Texans have not made the commitment beyond the fifth-year option. They're not sure about giving CJ what a young, promising franchise quarterback normally gets. I got my questions about what he can be. I did not have him behind Malik Willis and in the Aaron Rodgers tier. That's tough. Maybe it's just about the wording of the tiers and they had to put him someplace. But tier number four for C.J. Stroud. Yeah, it's a big year, everybody. He needs to figure it out. So, while that's not great, the top tier is Matt Stafford, Mahomes, Allen, and Lamar Jackson, and Joe Burrow. No real complaints because I didn't see Justin Herbert up there.
3: Right.
2: Honestly, if you didn't, as long as he's not at the top, up at the top tier, I'm good. You didn't hear Dak either, but he is in the in tier two, borderline stars.
3: Which borderline starters?
2: Stars.
3: What about say?
2: There's 12 of them.
3: Yeah.
2: And you can go through the ranks and say this quarterback's not as good as him. You know, like Bo Nix ain't Dak. If exactly. there probably needs to be a tier 1.5. If Bo Nix and Dak can wind up in the same tier, but I didn't make this list. I'm just analyzing it. And so he's in tier two. Justin Herbert is in that tier, among others. So the guys who've put up numbers, have won some games, but maybe aren't the be-all, end-all when it comes to the quarterback spot. And, you know, Trevor Lawrence and all those things. So that's how that played out as the young quarterback in Houston falls into a list I did not expect, which simply means that he is someone who people aren't sure about. And I think that goes for this town in some ways and the organization that he plays for. So I was surprised a little by that. But when you play the way you did in the final couple games of the playoffs, or at least your season, those two playoff games, you're going to see some of these articles. All right, today we do have more World Cup. It's a less star-studded day than yesterday. Because you had, at least when it comes to the big countries playing, the big name countries. But you still have France and you've got Mexico. If you don't know, Mexico has Ecuador. And while it has been a World Cup of celebration and community where different fan bases have come together to hang out, to party, to watch their countries play, it's now win and go home time, which means the Mexican fans decided that we're going to make Ecuador as miserable as possible. If you don't know, don't be an opposing team in Mexico when there's a game of real importance on the line, because what the Mexican fans did was camp out outside of the Ecuadorian hotel, shoot off fireworks, play music all night long. The videos are crazy. Just a bunch of people who decided, hey, Caicedo, you're not having a good night tonight. And hopefully that leads to a bad night the following night. That game's the late game today. We had Glenn Davis on to talk about it all. He joins John and Lance every day at 8 o'clock to talk World Cup. He only thinks Mexico's really the favorite because they're at home. Ecuador is a tough challenge. We saw one host country, while they did it not on home soil, advance. It's Mexico's time to match what Canada did. I think they have a much tougher opponent than who Canada had. Ecuador is one of those. They're not the elite of South America. They don't have the reputation, certainly Brazil or Argentina or Colombia. But that's a solid squad, and that's not a great reward for Mexico for winning their group and winning all three games in the group stage. Having to see Ecuador, even though it is at home, they are set up to lose at home with all the pressure that comes from playing at home in a World Cup. against a squad that's really capable. Ecuador hadn't scored much in this World Cup, but they do defend. And there's some familiarity, at least the countries have played each other recently. It was back in October 2025. Of course, squads can change because the World Cup cycle can be somewhat dramatic as far as rosters are concerned. Like Morocco played in the AFCON title match or title game. The AFCON's the governing body of African soccer, and they swapped out a great deal of players. So the team that took the field against Senegal to lose and then were given the title thanks to the courts, I believe, although that is still being contested. That wasn't the team that beat Netherlands last night. So things can change, but Mexico, that's a tough draw. When they saw Ecuador come down, I can't believe they were thrilled when you start to watch some of these other opponents that the group winners got. But no guarantees. We saw that last night across the board. So I have made my willingness to root against Eltree pretty clear. I don't have any real connection to Ecuador, but I know who I'm rooting for. Sorry. It's been in me since I was a kid. When it comes to sports and it comes to this sport, I remember the batteries, the urine-filled bags thrown at U.S. players. Yeah, AJ, they did that. It's just part of what you experience as a U.S. player playing against Mexico. Deeply ingrained in me that I have to root against them. I like Raul Jimenez. He played for Fulham. He's now back with Wolves. He was a great stalwart forward. He came in and was solid for Fulham in you might say the twilight of his career. In his prime, he was a great forward for Wolves. So, individuals, no problem. But when you put them together in the green, much like Florida State in college football, it's anyone but. I take the field against Mexico except for Argentina. I would root against Argentina if Mexico was on the other side. But other than that, for the most part, I'm siding with the opponent because that's what rivalries are. Go Ecuador. I don't know if they have a chant. Maybe I'll figure it out before the game and see if Ecuador can get the upset. It would be a slight one in Mexico tonight. France, Sweden, and Ivory Coast and Norway are the other matchups. We got one more segment to go here before we're done. You can still call us, 713-780-3776. We'll get to that final segment, and then Rich Eisen when we come back.
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6: In today's trend watching, as we close out the second quarter, the S&P and NASDAQ are enjoying their best three-month period since the second quarter of 2020, with the S&P up 14% during that period, while the NASDAQ has surged 20%, led this time by chip stocks, as the Magnificent Seven actually sold off rather dramatically. There was a huge shift in AI sentiment, buying the companies that are providing the chips for AI infrastructure buildouts, but selling those who are paying for them. That includes the hyperscalers in the Mag 7, the big names in the space, and even including the likes of Netflix, which is under pressure of late as well. So the market has enjoyed a very solid second quarter. Typically a strong July, which we've also seen, can lead to some weaker periods in August and September. That remains to be seen. That is a seasonal tendency that has occurred in the past. But whether or not the Fed starts talking about raising interest rates or staying neutral may very well determine, along with the earnings reports that start coming out next week, how the market behaves.
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2: We got a couple minutes to go before we are done. I said Rich Eisen's next, but is that not the case? Because now I remember Sean's not here. So just things are flipped, right? Because they're out from 3 to 6, right?
3: Right.
2: Okay, got it. So Rich Eisen will be next, and then Jeremy and Joe. They'll be out, and Sean will take care of the next couple hours here on ESPN 97.5 as we keep it moving. So the big news of the day, although AJ and I are surprised by how it's being treated, is that LeBron told the Lakers he's not going back, which seemed like was the signal since probably since they traded for Luka, but certainly all of last year felt like this was going to be a team and a player who parted ways. I did not know that this announcement through Shams was such a big deal. The minute Draymond opted out, I thought, okay, they're going to make room for LeBron James. But apparently the official announcement has struck a chord with people. I expected him to be a Warrior, and I think that'll happen, although the Cavs are interested as well. That's what Chris Haynes is reporting, that the Cavs would love to have a reunion. So we'll see how that plays out. None of the teams really have available money as it stands to pay LeBron, even what you think his reduced status worth. He's not the all-time great, at least on the court, that he was in his past, but he's still a guy who at least should get the non-taxpayer mid-level, which is probably, I wouldn't even say probably, it is definitely not what it's worth considering how he played last year. Neither of those teams have that ability right now. I'm sure they'll find ways to make it work, but it looks like he is in line to potentially play for one of those teams unless some surprise team comes out of nowhere. The Jeremy Pena news, we'll mention again, he is going on the IL. It'll be the 10-day IL. They hope it's just for that. Don't expect him back before the All-Star break. Just it lines up where he looks like he's not going to play until after the All-Star break, and maybe that's perfect. He takes the next couple weeks off. He's back and ready to go. Joe Espada says in his quotes to MLB.com that it's going to be hopefully minimum, an IL stint, and it won't take him very long to get back. So he has had some lower leg issues over the last month or so. First, the hamstring that didn't turn out to be much, but the calf has bothered him. So Pena back on the IL. If you're an Astros shortstop, you can expect to get hurt. And even if you're a former one who transitions to third base, you get hurt. With Correa no longer going to play the rest of the way, it's not ideal. I don't think at any point the thought of having neither one of them as they're in a hotly contested playoff chase was something they found very appealing. But here we are. Pena and Correa going to be out, hopefully Pena, for not as long as Correa, and that appears to be the case. So the Astros will go again after losing to the Twins last night. It'll be the Astros, and they'll throw Mike Burrows, who had a good start last time around. He needed that. He has not been good as an Astro. He had a nice turnaround last night, and he's going to need to again. I don't believe, particularly with Christian Javier making his way back, and we'll see about McCullers, that Burrows should be comfortable with his spot in rotation. And you imagine Tang would be a guy who would drop from the starting rotation. He's a guy who can pitch in the bullpen. And despite Lambert not being great last night, Lambert's another guy you can write in as part of the five, at least. Hunter Brown, Lambert, Imai. And then you start to think, if Javier's ready to go and he pitched well in his last rehab start, who shouldn't be in the rotation? And while Burrows has at least been available for every turn when they don't drop him from the rotation, he's going to need a couple more performances, I think, before the All-Star break to solidify his spot. And last time, that was a good start. the six innings, the one earned run, and the 3-1 win in Toronto. He's going to need to put a couple more of those together, as it appears the Astros are going to get some reinforcements here pretty quickly. All right, we're done. Rich Eisen is up next. Thanks to AJ for filling in. I know one person wanted to know where Sean was. That's my mom. She texted me, "Who's that in there?" I was like, "Oh, that's AJ. He was here all last week, or at least some of last week, Mom." He was for 3 days. But that's AJ. I let her know. All right. Since we're done for the day, and that's what that music means, what's it going to be, AJ?
3: Well, nobody want me to do this, is it?
2: We've seen your track record, buddy. No. Not at all. Stephon Diggs. I wonder where he'll play this offseason. He avoided any prison time or jail time. So he's available. A guy who appears to not be on track to do that is Terrion Arnold, who was released by the Lions.
4: Ouch.
2: Nick Saban wrote a letter of support for him, talking about his time with Terrion Arnold. How much sway can Nick Saban have over a court? We'll see. But Terrion Arnold in a bit of trouble, and the Lions did what you expected them to do. They released him. All right. Rich Eisen up next, followed by Jeremy and Joe. I'll talk to you tomorrow.
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4: Today's guests, Academy Award winning actor J.K. Simmons, Apple TV lead MLS analyst Taylor Twellman, actor Colin Hanks. And now, it's Rich Eisen.
16: All right, everybody, welcome to this edition of the Rich Eisen Show, last day of June. We're right there, man. We're right there.
17: Wow.
16: Football season's right around the corner as we're in the midst of football season with the World Cup off the hizzy yesterday, as Stuart Scott would say back in the day with me. That was ridiculous action that we saw in the World Cup knockout rounds. Three matches yesterday, three coming up today, right in the middle of today's program, the Ivory Coast, or is it just Ivory Coast? Mike, is it the Ivory Coast?
18: Oh, good question.
17: Ivory Coast.
16: You don't know? Oh, really?
18: Oh.
16: Okay.
18: Oh.
16: It's Ivory
17: if
16: Coast.
17: I'm wrong. Don't hold
16: I mean, I need to get this right because J.K. Simmons is in our green room, Academy Award winner, and he roots for the Ohio State. You know what I mean? So I want to make it sure. Is it the Ivory Coast?
18: Wow. It's just Ivory.
16: All right. Ivory Coast against Norway,
17: right.
16: Which means the Netherlands is out, but we still have a Holland playing for Norway. We're going to be rolling in that one. France takes on Paraguay. Germany took on Paraguay yesterday, which improved the United States win over Paraguay. France taking on Sweden. Mexico taking on Ecuador. Let's go. Taylor Twellman in hour three to talk about everything that we just saw. And it's going to be great. Colin Hanks, one of our favorites, is returning in hour number three. He's in the latest season of Silo on Apple TV. And we're going to do the usual with him, which means we play the stepdad game. What do you mean by that?
18: That's great.
16: Apparently he and his dad, who you might know as the cowboy from Toy Story.
17: Yep.
16: You know, among other things. Apparently he and his dad, when they watch football games together, look at the coaches on the sidelines and wonder what type of stepfather that coach would be. And we've got a whole new round of coaches for him to play that game with later on in hour three. It's a delight every single time he appears. And J.K. Simmons is in the new television show on MGM Plus called The Westies. And he's going to be joining us in about 17 minutes time now to talk about all of that. He might, you know, make a mention or two about the Ohio State or his favorite baseball team, the Detroit Tigers, which waxed my Yankees last night for their fifth straight loss. How are you over there, Chris Brockman?
18: Well, the Red Sox are one of the hottest teams of baseball, winners of 8-11. I'm doing excellent.
16: Good to see you over there. DJ Mikey D is in D's Nuts. Mike Del Tufo.
19: Morning,
16: good to see you. TJ Jefferson, is that candle lit over there?
19: What candle's lit. They should just cancel baseball.
16: Your team needs a seance.
19: We need a restart.
16: Yankees haven't won in about a week. Yeah. Ever since Coop went to summer camp.
18: Oh.
16: Yeah, Yankees haven't won ever since he went. Okay.
19: So
16: we got to clean that house.
19: Yeah, we got to clean the house. Coop took the mojo with him?
16: 844-204-RICH, number to dial to have a conversation with us today. Listen, folks. LeBron James might be in play. I'm serious. Brian Windhorst, who was in this chair next to me, in which J.K. Simmons will settle in.
19: I seen him.
16: Academy Award winner.
18: I seen
16: settle
18: him.
16: In. And he said that LeBron James has not made himself available to talk directly with the Los Angeles Lakers about a contract. The problem with that is, for the Lakers, is that between the Knicks winning it all, words I just love to say, between the Knicks completing their comeback on the San Antonio Spurs for a fourth game in the NBA Finals and 6 p.m. Eastern tonight, 3 o'clock El Segundo, California time. Again, our studio is just up the street, or we're up the street.
19: I left my watch.
16: We're a little bit north from the Lakers facility. Okay. And
17: here it comes.
18: Literally, as you're talking about LeBron, there is LeBron James news via Shams on Twitter right now. LeBron James will continue his NBA career next season, but has informed the Lakers that they can move on without him because he will play elsewhere.
16: Okay.
18: Clutch Sports CEO Rich Paul has told ESPN this. That is 1 minute ago.
16: Well, then, he's in play.
18: Wow.
16: Because, again, if he wasn't making himself available to talk in the negotiating window with the Lakers, then he clearly wanted to talk to everyone else.
18: Yeah, buddy. Hmm?
16: If he's, like, basically like, yeah, no, I'm playing golf.
18: He's very busy.
16: I can't meet with you to talk about a contract in the negotiating window, the exclusive negotiating window between the end of the NBA Finals and 3 o'clock local time here in El Segundo, California. He clearly wanted to talk to somebody else, and he's going to talk to somebody else.
20: We can go home now.
16: The question is now, obviously, the where. Where is it best for him to ring chase? Because I imagine that's what it's going to be about. And how much of a haircut is he willing to take?
18: Yeah.
16: Because he doesn't seem to be, so far in recent days, interested in doing, say, what Aaron Rodgers did with the Pittsburgh Steelers, which is pay for way less than what his first ballot Hall of Fame career mandates somebody with that resume. And LeBron is playing at the top of his game in a way that I don't think Aaron Rodgers is or has, despite flashes of Rodgers. And I'm making this analogy because I'm talking about somebody in the similar age group at the end of a career looking for one last shot. And the question is, where is it? Does he go back to places where he's once belonged, to use the Beatles phrase? Does he go back to Cleveland? Does he go back to Miami? Wouldn't that be an interesting way to bolster the Giannis acquisition in Miami, is to welcome LeBron back to South Beach? And that means only one thing if he does go back to Miami. And I'm totally speculating here off the top of my head. I have no idea what they can pay LeBron, fit in or anything like that. But if he does go back to Miami, well, there's only one way to find out about it. That's him sitting down with Jim Gray to take his talents there. Or does he go to Golden State? And Brian Windhorst said on the family of ESPN shows on this day that the Warriors were going to attempt to sign LeBron tonight. 3 o'clock, right in the middle of your California day. Does LeBron look at Steph Curry and call him teammate as opposed to opponent? And frenemy, I guess, right? Mm. Does he join Steph and Draymond and Jimmy Butler? Because apparently the Warriors have told Jimmy Butler they're not trading him, which means, I guess, the Wizards are uninterested in coughing up Anthony Davis. Kristaps Porzingis just showed up in Golden State, did he not?
18: He's back 2 years, $40 million.
16: So is Uncle Al, right? Didn't Horford stay put there too?
18: I think so, yeah.
16: So
18: they're the all-old team.
16: I guess. What is it, like Cocoon 4? they jump in the Chase Center pool with the regenerative eggs at the bottom?
18: Seems like it.
16: I mean, how close is LeBron to the Brimley line?
18: Oh, I mean, he's
19: not far.
18: -8, right?
16: He's probably close.
19: I think he's already been.
18: By the way, the Brimley
19: he's already
18: line,
19: been in that pool. To be honest with you,
18: the Brimley line is really funny.
16: So, who else? Who else would LeBron jump in with?
17: Old, too old.
16: Who else would he jump in with? I don't know what. It's definitely Portland's got a bunch of point guards now.
19: Yeah,
16: and Ja Morant.
19: Ja, baby.
18: I mean, that's a huge trade, by the way.
16: I know that. That actually happened yesterday.
18: Yeah, yesterday afternoon.
16: As well.
18: Without giving up any picks, too.
19: That was the key. They still Portland doesn't trade picks.
16: I'm only just throwing that out. There's no chance LeBron goes there.
19: No.
16: Certainly if the owner's like, what do you mean we're giving away T-shirts just for the playoffs? What are we talking about? LeBron's not playing for that guy.
18: Yeah, this feels like Warriors or bust.
16: Really?
18: Yeah.
16: Cleveland? You don't think going back to the land, winning one more time, finishing up, going back home, going to the East?
18: But he'd been there, done that.
19: Yeah, it's already over. But I see what you're saying because it would be put a nice cap on everything.
18: But he did that already.
19: But he has done it. But
16: so the Warriors.
19: But going home at the end is always always seems like the Warrior tries to travel. The Warrior.
16: Listen, if I'm the Warriors,
18: we're gonna run back the Olympics.
16: If I'm the Warriors, I move heaven and earth to make sure this happens.
18: I'm with you.
16: Certainly, if they have closed the door on the Lakers so publicly that there's not even a leverage play to be made, then what does that mean for the Lakers? Let's hit on that. Based on obviously never say never, but the fact that he's said, oh, I'm done golfing long enough to tell you we're done.
19: Go kick rocks.
16: Okay, go kick rocks. You know, go hand your game balls out to somebody else.
19: You know,
16: so
19: he's going to be a Warrior. It's already been
16: that. If this is in fact the case, he does leave a trophy in the case here in Los Angeles. He exhilarated fans for years. I know they didn't win. More than one. And I know when they won one, he was in the bubble. I get it. Everybody had to play under the same awful circumstances. And they were the most successful at it. But that just means, clearly, they're moving on with Luka and Austin Reeves. If I'm not mistaken, did I see amongst all of this World Cup craziness and everything, doom scrolling for any other actual real news, DeAndre Ayton opted back in?
18: He did, yeah. Okay. Yeah, you saw that. Yeah.
16: Now,
19: really? Okay, I missed that.
18: Yeah.
16: And so I don't know who else they can add, but that does feel like the Lakers are not still in the realm of the Thunder and Spurs, fair to say, without LeBron playing the way that he did. Last playoffs.
18: Shams adding that the Lakers expressed to James that they wanted him back.
16: Of course.
18: But he has decided to move on.
16: Let me tell you what the Lakers wanted. Him to finish his career here in L.A. and for them to fet him in the manner in which they're used to fetting people who have, A, won a championship there, or B, an all-time great. That's what they do. But something happened.
19: So no fetting will happen?
16: No fetting.
19: Ain't going to be no fetting?
16: Well, I mean, there'll be a welcome back video played on the
19: screen. The boos are going to be.
16: No, boos.
19: Oh, they're going to boo him.
16: They'll boo him in this town?
19: Yeah, I believe so, Rich.
16: No chance. No way.
19: We'll see.
16: They'll be happy to lay this at the feet of Laker fans. Will be happy to lay this at the feet of Rob Pelinka more than LeBron James.
19: There's a number one Laker fan we could call right now.
18: I was going to say, we have a second hour open. We need to put up the bat signal for O'Shea.
16: And you think he will blame this on LeBron?
19: Not blame. It's not about
16: the
19: blame.
16: Where they will boo him?
19: You were gone, so you're no longer with us, so you're against us. So now we got to boo you.
18: This guarantees no statue, right?
16: I would assume so.
19: Left. Let me call this guy, man.
16: Is there a statue of anybody out there who left?
18: He's not awake.
16: Other than Pat Riley?
18: Shaq left.
16: Shaq left.
19: He's not on his way.
16: Yeah, I mean,
18: oh, so.
16: Listen, statues aside, I don't know if he had a statue type run here in Los Angeles either, quite honestly.
18: I'm not disagreeing.
16: Okay, so a disappointing result for Laker fans that wanted to see LeBron finish here. He goes to Golden State. Let's just put it out there before we put a ribbon on this and return in hour two. You want to send up the? Are you sending up the signal to O'Shea Jackson Jr.?
18: Yeah, do it. Tell him.
19: Texting him right now.
18: Okay. He's got to wake up first.
19: Yeah, he's probably asleep.
16: All right. Well, I mean, this news might have awakened him. He might have just woken up.
18: He's
16: like, wait a minute.
18: Getting blown up right now.
16: Wait a minute. Is that a nine on my clock to start? What is happening?
19: When he does wake up and he sees it. He texts me yesterday about something. He goes, all right, man, if not, then I'm going to go back to sleep. I'm like, bro, it's 10:15.
16: Nice.
18: I'm going to go back to sleep.
16: Back to sleep.
19: Wow. Can't even sleep till 10.
16: Oh, my God. Can't sleep till 10.
19: No, I can't sleep past
16: 6. I mean, I can't get out of here.
18: Can't sleep
16: well, I wake
18: six.
16: Up at 3, and it's like, what am I going to do for the next hour?
19: Exactly.
16: Stop my brain
19: from 4:46.
16: We're getting off topic.
18: Off topic.
16: Before we bring on J.K. Simmons. The Golden State Warriors, Curry, Draymond, Butler, healthy when returning, LeBron,
18: Porzingis, Horford.
16: Horford.
19: Kingus Pingus.
18: Does Clay come back?
16: Sure.
19: How are they going to fit all these people?
16: No. But LeBron's going to have to... $50 million is not going to happen, right?
18: Oh, we're looking at 15 to 20.
16: Well, I mean, that's not a haircut he's taken, ever.
18: No.
16: He clearly doesn't need it either.
18: Nope, he's doing just fine.
16: Yeah, and somebody and they tell him, hey, on occasion, you know, go to Los Angeles, go back home, be with your kids. You know, we'll figure it out. Everyone will understand.
18: Bronny's Laker deal became guaranteed yesterday.
16: Okay, so I'm just saying, are they championship caliber?
18: No.
16: Okay. T.J. Jefferson, are they championship caliber?
19: The Los Angeles Lakers?
16: No.
19: Oh.
16: The Golden State Warriors as constituted if this happens.
19: Look, man, if this had happened in 2018, then you'd be talking about maybe a 72-10 run. It's guys, man, Father Time just...
16: I understand that.
19: And look, they're going to be as good as anybody for certain stretches of time, but those aches and pains start to... They accumulate, man, and I don't know if they can hang with the young Bulls Spurs.
16: I'm just saying it sounds like they could. I'm not saying with the Bulls. I'm saying they could do enough damage to get a decent position in the playoffs from which they just catch fire and good luck trying to beat Landry Shamet and the defending champion next.
19: I am Landry Shamet.
16: Good luck.
18: Good luck.
16: Good luck trying to keep up with Hart. Bridges.
19: Alvarado.
16: Yeah. Those guys.
19: The New York Knicks won the NBA.
16: That's correct. Say it with your chest,
19: the
16: TJ.
19: New York Knickerbockers are your NBA champions.
16: They are.
19: Who would have thunk it?
16: Yes, yes. Okay, let's take a break. Do you want to make mention here? 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J.K. 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

0: radio audience has just returned to the Academy Award winning actor J.K. Simmons here in support of the Westies, which is going to premiere on MGM Plus in the middle of next month, July 12th. Everybody check it out here on the program. It takes place in, as you mentioned, Hell's Kitchen. You said you've lived there. Is that when you were just starting out? Or
1: that was when I was waiting tables and going and doing regional theater, you know, in Buffalo or Boston or Minneapolis for a couple of months, and then coming back and
0: making ends meet,
1: seeing if they had an opening at Joe Allen again so I could walk home with a pocket full of tips through the Westies gang in Hell's Kitchen.
0: Is that?
1: Yeah.
0: Come on.
1: Kind of looking over my shoulder at 1 a.m. with a pocket full of cash.
0: I don't know if there's, you know, if the statute of limitation has expired on that. But did you guys shoot this in New York or was that
1: just? We shot it in Toronto.
0: Okay.
1: Yeah, because.
0: Got it. I understand that. Well, yeah, the way the world works in that regard.
1: Yeah, people aren't making a lot of stuff in New York and L.A. these days.
0: But I imagine when you were doing a ton of Law and Orders and whatever, you were living in New York at that time as well, or no?
1: Yeah, I was in New York from 82 to 03.
0: Right.
1: And then we've been L.A., and now we're back, and now I'm not sure where I live.
0: Because they shot Oz in New Jersey, right? Didn't they shoot that?
1: Oz started out in Chelsea.
0: In Chelsea?
1: In the old Chelsea the flower warehouse on 9th Avenue. Okay. And then we moved to Bayonne, lost the lease. Typical New York story. You know, the landlord goes, yeah, we're good. And then after the show was a hit, he was like, hey, how about three times the rent?
0: Right.
1: You know.
0: What do you like doing about this show? What do you like?
1: It's a great cast.

0: Englishman, and actually Tom Brittany, who plays Jimmy Rourke, is a proper Englishman, as is his sidekick, Stanley Morgan, who plays his sidekick.
1: Yes.
0: And the variety of dialects that were flying around that room, because we're all playing, you know, New York, 19, you know, mm-hmm. tough guys, blue collar from right. New York. And Titus is the only one that, like, you know, sounds like that in actual life. Just a fantastic international cast. Alan Leach, Sarah Bulger, because some of the Irish, Vincent Walsh, some of the Irish are fresh off the boat Irish. Yes. And some of us are like second, third generation.
1: And again, The Westies is premiering on July 12th on MGM Plus. And it just, I love talking, you know, sports with you, despite your sometimes biting commentary on the teams that I root for. Explain to me again how you are a diehard Buckeye and a diehard Tiger fan. Because yeah. I do know, you know, Urban Meyer and Jim Harbaugh were born in the same hospital in Toledo, Ohio, and that Southeast Michigan and Northwest Ohio is an area similar to, like, the greater metropolitan area of New York City. Where do you find – how does one – do this?
0: That just made me wonder if Zach McKinstry was maybe born at that same hospital, also from Toledo.
1: Potentially.
0: It's absolute family history in my case. Mm-hmm. My dad was teaching junior high general music when I was born in Detroit.
1: Yeah.
0: And then when I was 10 years old, might have just turned 11, I think 10 years old, he got a job at the Ohio State University. So I moved there mid-60s. All my new little knucklehead pals in fourth grade were either Cleveland fans or Cincinnati fans.
1: Yes.
0: And I was like, no, I'm a Tigers fan. And then
1: the Reds never spoke to you? Like
0: Big
1: Red Machine never really.
0: I was not. Well, this was before the Big Red Machine.
1: Right.
0: It was like 1967, 68.
1: So Denny McClain, you're talking.
0: Pretty good years for the Tigers.
1: Yeah.
0: Yeah.
1: So exactly.
0: That kind of cemented that loyalty.
1: When was the first time you went to the old Tiger Stadium?
0: I was probably 7 or 8.
1: What a place.
0: Parents were not like big jocks and had no money. So we went a couple times and sat in the nosebleed seats in the outfield. And, you know, I would go back to school that next Monday and, you know, pretend that I was.
1: Yeah.
0: No, I saw the catcher give the signal and he was asking for a curveball, but the guy threw a fastball.
1: Right.
0: You know. But, yeah, I mean, I have vivid memories of watching the game from that great distance.
1: 440 feet, right?
0: 440 center. To dead center with the flagpole in play.
2: I missed that kind of, actually.
1: I'll never forget, again, the first time I went to Tiger Stadium when I was at Michigan, because I'm like, okay, I got to see what this stadium is all about. And I had obstructed view seats.
0: Yeah.
1: And I had to go like, you know, this to go to see, you know, a base hit to right field. I had to, like, lean around one pole to see around another pole.
0: Which you can still find in Fenway.
1: That's true.
0: Right?
1: Obstructed view seats.
2: Oh, yeah.
0: Yeah, yeah.
1: Well, you don't sit obstructed view anymore. Look at you now.
2: Not anymore.
1: You don't know those people anymore. Who are you? I don't even know who you are anymore.
2: I haven't been to a game in a while.
1: I do remember that. And I also remember pulling a New York thing, which is cheer during the last two lines of the national anthem.
0: Yeah.
1: And Tiger fans looking at me like, what is your malfunction? This is the national.
0: We're singing a song here. It's about the United States of America. You want to shut up?
1: Yeah. That happened.
0: If you're not singing,
1: and I'm like,
0: shut up.
1: Because I'm like, you know, we're cheering, hey, last two lines. And then I go to Chicago, and they're cheering throughout the entire national anthem for the Blackhawks game. And I'm like, you know, the Midwest is, like, you can't figure this thing out, you know?
0: Times change.
1: I know. They do indeed. They do indeed. It was also a part of my professionalism that forced to the limit, to be quite honest with you, to be the host of this year's National Football League draft and have as many the Ohio State Buckeyes being mentioned.
0: There were
1: the
0: first
1: 11
0: there.
1: Picks of this draft.
0: Yeah, I think,
1: you know,
0: I think the entire starting 11 plus one from 2 years ago.
1: Oh, yeah.
0: We're first-round draft picks.
1: Dude.
0: I mean, our defense.
1: Well, though, you had to be surprised, though, even though Carnell Tate was the first one, too. That was the big surprise
0: right,
1: of everything.
0: Yeah.
1: But, you know, the only reason why that might be a surprise is because the younger kid that everybody keeps talking about, you know. But Tate is the real deal, man.
0: Yeah. No, I mean, he would have been the featured guy anywhere where number four wasn't.
1: And Sonny Styles at the combine, JK, was – I've never seen a workout like that.
0: Yeah.
1: And I'll tell you the story. I've mentioned it once before here, is that after he dominated that workout at the combine, we ran into a couple of the NFL Network producers ran into him in our hotel. We were all staying in the same spot, or he was having a meal, you know, after killing it. And one of the producers went up to him and said, congratulations on it. And he legitimately asked our producer, was that any good?
0: Did I do okay?
1: Yeah. Basically is what he said. Like a humility on top of.
0: Yeah. On top of being an absolute beast. And he's like monstrous too, you know, which.
1: He kept going.
0: Yeah.
1: Same thing with Arvel Reese as well.
0: Right.
1: Who's going to be playing in New York. But TJ, over your right shoulder is a Cowboy fan.
0: And ew.
1: I know. I know.
0: All right.
3: It's true. It's true.
1: But.
0: Well, where's he from? Do you come by it honestly?
2: Oh, yes.
1: No. This is a great question.
2: Hold on.
0: Yeah, good. Okay.
3: I believe I do, JK. I grew up in the middle of Pennsylvania around the time that the Steelers were dominating. But for some reason, I saw that star every Saturday and decided I didn't want to be like my other friends. I wanted to be different, much like you.
0: Okay.
3: Oh, so I went the Cowboys route.
0: So you're a victim of marketing, basically.
3: You can say that. I'm the only non-Cowboy fan in my family. Or non-Steeler fan, I should say, in my family.
0: Okay. All right.
1: I brought that up because...
3: Oh, because we got Caleb Downs and everything's going to be all right.
0: Oh, it sure is.
3: Everything's going to be all right.
0: Yeah.
3: I'm looking. I cannot wait to watch this kid.
1: Because we had him on our show at the Combine, and he was already a professional.
0: Yeah.
1: Polished.
0: I mean, he was a professional when he was a sophomore. Yeah.
1: You know? Yeah. I don't know how the hell Alabama. I guess, you know, Saban left, so Alabama just, like, that's the end of that.
0: Oops.
1: I know. Do we just gloss over the 4 years of Michigan beating them in a row, or do we just gloss over that?
0: Yeah, I think so.
1: Okay. It's not your kind of tempo, huh?
0: I mean, we could talk about Indiana. What?
1: By the way, I can't get enough of Kurt Cignetti.
0: Fantastic!
1: I love that guy.
0: Absolutely.
1: I'm almost obsessed with him.
0: And my daughter, who is now a giant Ohio State fan, wants to hit him in the face. he brings out his competitiveness is so just right there and in your face. And I was telling all my Buckeye fans from like game five, I was like, Indiana is for real. And they were like, it's Indiana. And I was like, not anymore. Yeah.
1: But I'm also thinking that for next year too. JK.
0: Oh yeah. No, they're
1: We had him on just again. As soon as they won the national championship, I'm asking, come on. And he just went underground. He pops up a little bit for other shows. And I'm like, come on, let's get him on. I waited 6 months to get him. And I asked him, I'm like, what do you say where people think you're kind of a one-hit wonder? And he goes, we're going to have to prove it. But, you know, he got this twinkle,
0: you
1: know, and it's just, it's old school. It's old school.
0: It's what he is.
1: You say Woody, obviously I'll say Bo, but there's a certain turn back the clock mentality. Like when he was talking about the new kid who's playing quarterback for them, Josh Hoover from TCU, and he said, you know, because people talked about his turnover issues, including his coach, previous coach. And Cignetti said, well, he's meeting his two new best friends. A run game and a defense, and then he winks at the media. You know, like that's Midwest Big Ten football, man.
0: Yeah.
1: And Indiana's
0: in the age
1: got
0: of the portal, you know.
1: Correct. And it's Indiana that's working it well. So you're of the mindset that this is not a one-hit wonder.
0: Oh, no, they're for real. Yeah.
1: Damn right they are. But so are we, right?
0: I mean, you know.
1: What do you mean?
0: No. Yeah, absolutely.
1: No, I mean,
0: it's not like the program hasn't been decimated. No, you're right.
1: It's not decimated. We're still, you've got a lot of a lot of first rounders to fill.
0: But we have big shoes to fill.
1: You sure do.
0: We have big feet. We'll be fine.
1: I want to show this again. You were kind enough to do this the last time we were here. Del Tufo, this is your symbol, right?
4: No, I have one. I have one at home.
3: He bought okay. two.
1: You bought two.
4: I bought two.
1: You signed this one. Not quite my tempo.
4: Mine says something.
1: Do you get a lot of that line when you're walking around? People say it to you?
0: I do.
1: Okay.
0: Yeah.
1: Is that the number one thing you get?
0: Yeah, it's up there. It's either that or looking for photos of Spider-Man.
1: Okay. Right. As J. Jonah Jameson.
0: Or, yes.
1: Three times you were J. Jonah Jameson, correct?
0: Well, three times and then a few times ever so briefly in the current iteration of
1: Got it.
0: Spider-Man. Yeah.
1: Okay. This scene where you're throwing the symbol in that scene that does happen in Whiplash.
0: It's a chair, but whatever.
1: That's true. It's a chair. You throw the chair. There's the symbol. Okay, very good. But when you throw the chair in that scene that happens, was there anything that you took license on, or was that all on the page?
0: It was over the course of that whole shoot, it was 95% on the page.
1: Mm-hmm.
0: But Damien, like all like truly great writer directors, right. like. Is smart enough to know that once in a while, a Miles Teller or a J.K. Simmons, you know, can go right. off the map a little bit and find something else.
1: Was the chair on the
0: page? No. That was 100% scripted. And like kind of scary. It was not in a different way from slapping the crap out of Miles Teller, which yes. was also fun.
1: Right.
0: throwing the chair was mildly concerning. And
1: what do you mean?
0: Well, because chairs are heavy, and I threw it at Miles Teller, like right over his head.
1: So he had it.
0: You know, when you're sitting on the stool at a drum kit, there's not a lot of places you can go
1: right.
0: quickly.
1: Mm-hmm.
0: So it was a little, and we were shooting that thing on a budget. It wasn't like they were like, oh, let's take all day to set this up and make some magic happen right. and have a stunt double. And no, it was like, throw the chair at Miles and let's move on.
1: How many takes?
0: Two.
1: That's it.
0: Yeah.
1: Okay.
0: I mean, it was a quick shoot.
1: Okay, man. And so when you're doing a scene like that and you know you've got to get that right, but you also have to stay in your character, how do you do something like that?
0: It's, I was glad that came along. The whole thing came along. I was 59 years old, I think, 58 when we were doing that.
1: Right.
0: And because there were, yeah, we had a lot of balls to keep in the air. And I was glad that came after I was a pretty experienced old hand at all this silliness.
1: So you think early on in your career it would have been a more challenging...
0: Well, early on in my career, I was a terrible actor.
1: No, you weren't.
0: I was a terrible actor. And I learned... You know, in front of hundreds of people doing theater.
1: Yes.
0: You know, how to be a better actor over the course of many years with many very understanding directors.
1: Why would you call yourself a terrible actor earlier?
0: Because I was. And you can ask anybody who was there at the Big Fork Summer Playhouse in 1977. The guy playing the lead in Brigadoon was a good sing, no act kind of a guy.
1: No kidding.
0: Yeah.
1: So then where would you say you got your chops?
0: There, really, like in summer theater in Montana.
1: Okay.
0: And then in Seattle. I moved to Seattle
1: right.
0: after college and did theater jobs there and was lucky enough to get different kinds of, you know, musical theater or Shakespeare or a new play or a comedy at a dinner theater.
1: Right.
0: And just become kind of eclectic and work with a lot of directors who helped mold me.
1: Well, I haven't asked Miles Teller this, but did you think you did scare him? Like, was he legitimately frightened of your character?
0: He was messing his pants the whole movie. Oh. He was terrified of me.
1: Is that right?
0: No. No. We would, like, immediately, because Miles is an alpha, right?
1: Right.
0: Like Damien had to, like, calm him down. But between takes, it was all just... guy banter and sports talk
1: right.
0: and, you know, BSing and, you know, Miles puffing his chest up and not being the whipping boy that his character was.
1: Sure. Well, I appreciate you coming on. Congrats on everything going on with your career, man, as always.
0: Thank you.
1: You're one of the, and your Tigers.
0: Congrats on
1: Hopefully the Lions are going to be particularly good in October for you because your baseball season's not lasting that long.
0: Well, we'll see. We'll see.
1: Did I
0: it's a great
1: handle
0: pitching,
1: that appropriately? Or?
0: Great pitching matchup tonight.
1: Huh?
0: Scooble and Schlittler. I mean, this is
1: going to be great. And I do hope, in all seriousness, that Scooble sticks.
0: Please, from your mouth.
1: I know it's true. Like, there should be somebody on the Tigers as great as he is. You know what I mean?
0: Thank you.
1: And somebody that has gone, made himself like this, you know?
0: Sure.
1: I do hope this is the way it works out. But who the hell knows? With him, too. I mean, with the labor dispute that's potentially coming on that front, like, you know, how do you know how much money you're going to pay him? There's too much uncertainty. Too much.
0: And I just have my head buried in the sand about that whole
1: thing. Me too.
0: Labor? No, it'll be fine. It'll be fine.
1: I'm the same way. Certainly we don't talk about it as much on this show because I think nothing snaps off a radio or television quite like labor dispute talk. You know what I mean? I do hope he gets to stay. But tonight, I do hope you are not a happy man this evening.
0: And I hope you're not a happy man this evening.
1: That's why we
0: always great to see you.
1: Healthy respect. The Westies, 9 p.m. Eastern and Pacific on MGM Plus. J.K. 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

0: show. While the world watches the stars at the FIFA World Cup this summer, Hyundai has its eyes on the next generation of talent, the future stars who are already turning heads at age 14, because Next doesn't wait for an invitation, and neither do we. Hyundai's always moved the future within reach. We did it when we made advanced safety standard on every vehicle and engineered EVs with ultra-fast charging capability. Because the future isn't some far-off concept, it's already here. Next starts now. Hyundai, an official partner of FIFA. JK was just telling me he was in London last week.
1: Oh, nice.
0: When I believe England drew with Ghana. And he said the collective soccer football loving nation had their collective hair on fire when that happened.
2: I believe it.
0: So there's that. By the way, you know, if you're on the European continent, the knockout round hasn't gone well for you.
3: No. Are they over?
0: Yeah.
3: Wow.
0: They are. Oh, I believe the Western Hemisphere is currently 4-0 in the knockout round. If I'm not mistaken, let's check this out.
3: Norway and Ivory Coast in 10 minutes.
0: Paraguay knocked out Germany.
3: Yeah, Canada.
0: Morocco knocked out the Netherlands.
3: Yeah, Canada won on Sunday.
0: Yeah.
3: We're number one. Let's go.
0: We'll talk about it in hour three with Taylor Twellman. We'll have also some more World Cup chat, as I've got a top five World Cup observations.
3: Oh, I like
0: observations
3: that.
0: Group phase and the first handful of knockout.
3: Excellent.
0: Round matchups. Frazier in Kentucky, I'm listening. That's definitely a Frazier joke.
4: Hey,
0: that's
4: Rich,
0: clearly over the head of this young man. What's up, Frazier? How are you?
4: I'm doing great. How about yourself?
0: How old are you, Frazier?
4: I'm 13 years old.
3: My man.
0: Ladies and gentlemen, Frazier in Kentucky. What's going on?
4: Yeah. All right. So, Rich, the Boston Celtics officially have a 2004 Nomar Garcia Parra crisis on their hands.
0: Ooh.
4: And Brad Stevens needs to prepare for the Nomar solution for this inevitable blockbuster trade.
0: All right.
4: So, yeah, look, we got Jaylen Brown, incredible basketball player, who carried a Tatum-less basketball team last year all the way to the playoffs. Mm-hmm. I know they lost first round, still had a great year.
0: Yes.
4: Brown had a career year. He 28.7 points per game and was sixth in MVP voting. I mean, that's a great year. He did phenomenal. But he's getting undervalued in the trade. He's kind of mad about this whole fallout from the Giannis situation. And I would like to connect this all the way to the 2004 Nomar Garcia Parra fallout from the Alex Rodriguez trade.
0: Okay.
4: Nomar, right after that trade, was obviously he was pretty upset. There's a lot of famous things about him sulking in the dugout and just being upset. And I think, obviously, he's not gotten there yet, but I think Jaylen Brown right now is being a little immature. He's kind of getting in a fight with you media guys and focusing on things he really should not be focusing on this offseason.
0: Hmm.
4: You should be paying more attention to preparing for the next season than worrying about aggregator clips and 19-second clips saying that he's the seventh best player on that title team. Obviously, he's not. He knows this. Doesn't have to go off on a rant like Stephen Hay to prove that. But yeah.
0: First of all, Frazier, I'm highly impressed that somebody born, if I'm not mistaken, in either 2012 or 2013 is making a 2004 analogy.
3: I like that.
0: Chris, you'd like to correct Frazier's work
3: about the A-Rod deal.
0: He's my New England sports expert here on staff.
3: The rumored A-Rod deal that was nixed by the Players Association because A-Rod was going to take way less money.
4: Yeah.
3: Nomar was not in the deal. It was for Manny and a prospect named John Lester, who is probably a Hall of Famer.
0: Yeah, and I believe he's up for the Hall of Fame year.
3: He should absolutely make it.
0: Okay.
3: But that was – Nomar wasn't in the deal. Nomar got traded mid-season because, you know, the vibes needed to change.
0: But but the analogy is understood that Jaylen Brown has got hurt feelings, and I don't blame him here.
4: Hold on. The Nomar trade I'm relating to, I know the Alex Rodriguez, that was for Manny and obviously John Lester, as you just said. but Nomar was going to get traded as part of that deal so they could bring A-Rod in. Am I correct? Yeah, and he found out about this, and he was very upset, which is exactly what's going on right now with Jaylen Brown after the Giannis trade.
0: Okay.
4: He's hearing these rumors. He's like, oh, my God, I lost my job to this guy. I almost went to Miami after everything I've done for this franchise. That is exactly what Nomar Garciaparra felt right after he heard that he might have gotten traded.
0: I love this.
4: Because of this whole A-Rod situation.
0: Frazier, it's the end of our hour. Thank you for calling in. Call back. Certainly, if you're if you got a summer off, we'll be here. Frazier in Kentucky with some analogies from back in the day. And that wraps up hour one on the radio side.
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27: LeBron has not made himself available to meet with the Lakers. I'm choosing those words carefully.
26: Earlier on the show, Academy Award winning actor J.K. Simmons. Coming up, Apple TV lead MLS analyst Taylor Twellman. Actor Colin Hanks. And now, it's Rich Eisen.
0: Hour number two of the Rich Eisen Show is on the air. Taylor Twellman's going to join us top of hour number three to talk about the World Cup. Then we've got Colin Hanks in studio, and it's going to be a fun hour number three. Hour number two is just for us. 844-204-RICH, number to dial to have a conversation. We had hour one with the Academy Award winning actor J.K. Simmons here in studio. It all began with the latest, what do we call it, a Shams bomb? What do we call it?
3: Sure. What I think that's fine. Shams
0: shout. I don't know.
3: Shams shout.
28: Shams bomb. I mean, it rhymes.
0: LeBron's told the Lakers, we're done.
28: LeBron James.
0: Rich Paul told ESPN that he's told the Lakers they can move on without him because he's playing elsewhere. That he's going to play. The Lakers expressed to James that they wanted him back, but the NBA's all-time leading scorer decides to move on elsewhere, says Shams.
3: Yeah, a little follow-up to that. Anthony Slater covers the Warriors for ESPN. He has said that the Warriors have not been given any indication that they're the front runners. And while there's optimism, some say that there will be a level of recruitment required to get LeBron up in Golden State.
0: Yeah, man, I mean, if LeBron is going to go through free agency, I would imagine this is going to take a while.
3: A tour? We doing a tour?
0: I don't know about tour. Some people have to come there. Yeah, he's gonna.
28: He's not going to him.
0: The mountain's got to come to him.
28: Yeah,
0: right? I mean, yeah. Chris, hey, you pop it up on the screen here. Chris Haynes says the Cavs are interested. Yeah, you bet they are. Cavs are interested.
3: If you're the,
0: if I'm the Heat, I'm like, you want to play with Giannis?
3: What about the Spurs? Hey, come mentor Wemby. We're that close to a title. We can get you. We are the best spot to get you that.
0: The question is what is he willing to take as compensation? That's it. Has LeBron ever taken a discount? Did he do it with Cleveland as a hometown? I don't know. I'm not familiar off the top of my head here about it.
3: Let me look.
0: Jeannie Buss has sent out on the Lakers, which is his ex, okay? I'm sure it's on the Instagram as well. A statement, thank you, LeBron. One of the greatest athletes in history will be thankful for his eight years with the Lakers, including the title under the toughest imaginable circumstances. That's true. Again, I'm always the don't tell me about an asterisk.
3: Oh, you mean the oldest team in the league got 4 months of rest?
0: The countless records he broke in purple and gold. We wish him all the best in the future, both on the court and off. He will always be a cherished part of the Lakers family. Has O'Shea answered the bat signal?
28: Yeah, he's going.
0: He's occupied.
28: Shane's on the way. He's going to call in within the next few minutes.
0: Okay.
28: Or so. But his last text was, and let me just make sure I quote him correctly. Let me take a shower since it's over the phone. So that's your boy.
0: What the heck does that matter? What? Dude, the shower means he's getting ready for a Zoom. What does that mean?
28: It's just he was just trying to be. He was joking. Let me take a shower since it's over.
0: No, if he's fully showered, then I want to see him.
28: Oh, you want to Zoom?
0: Yeah,
3: man.
0: Tell him if he's showered.
28: You know what? I'm just going to call him here.
3: TJ, this is a fun game that we like to play. Oh, you're going to call him. I was going to say, you want to play LeBron James career earnings game?
0: Ooh. Oh, it's got to be a billion.
3: Oh, no.
1: No, hold it's on.
28: 1.4?
3: No, career earnings, NBA salary only.
28: 750.
1: 450.
3: 580.
0: 580.
3: That's a lot.
0: Well, then you kind of, he's a billionaire, so.
3: It's a lot.
0: Yeah, I mean, a billionaire.
28: So.
0: Ring chasing in sports. You know what I mean?
3: Yeah.
0: Like, so.
3: And that's what I'm saying. The best shot.
0: What saying. So,
3: it's not again, Golden State. Golden State is not the best shot to win a championship.
0: And by the way, and when you're talking about salary caps in the NBA and space and things of that nature, it's similar in my mind to the draft, where it's like, I don't care what hat you're wearing, you're going to be on another team, you already know it, but we're still letting you wear a hat. Bobby Marks sent out on social, who's got money in free agency? There's three teams with cap space and 9.4 million room as a mid-level.
3: Okay.
0: Brooklyn, the Bulls, and the Lakers.
3: He's not playing.
0: I got it. There's 15 million non-tax mid-level and 5.5 million biannual. What does that mean? You can build. You know what I mean? There's half the associations there: Atlanta, Boston, Charlotte, Dallas, Detroit, Clippers, Memphis, Milwaukee, New Orleans, Philadelphia, Portland, San Antonio, Utah, and Washington. So out of all of them, with all due respect, right? You got Boston, Detroit. I mean, does he want to go play with Cooper Flagg and Dusty May and Kyrie?
28: Hey, come play with the Clippers and win us a chip if you're
0: that ain't happening.
28: All right? Come on, why not?
0: San Antonio.
3: Dallas, San Antonio. I mean, San Antonio is the best shot to win a title.
0: Correct. I mean, they were in game 7 of the analytics finals with the Cavs, another team that's interested.
28: That's true.
0: In
28: analytically.
0: LeBron, right? Analytically, they were right, playing for it.
3: Right
0: game
3: there.
0: 7.
3: They were just right.
0: Right. There. All right. Do we have the video of Kenny Atkinson in the analytics parade?
3: Oh,
0: all right.
3: Man.
0: 6.1 million tax mid-level. Again, I don't know what this means. There's Golden State, Houston, Indiana, Miami, Phoenix, and Toronto.
28: You said Philly, though, right? Earlier?
0: Philly was in that mix with, yes.
28: Yeah. Come with us.
0: With Boston and Detroit and San Antonio. Veteran minimum. Cleveland's there. I mean, is he? He's
28: going home.
0: Playing for the veteran minimum, is he?
28: No.
0: Like Denver, Minnesota, New York, Oklahoma City, Orlando, and Sacramento. But does that mean that's their only option? They can't move this around, that around, or they got this exception or that? Like, you know what I mean? Aprons. I don't know what the hell this means. Because if LeBron says, I want to play for your team,
1: you're
0: moving heaven, earth, and everything else.
1: Yeah.
3: I feel like doing the Windy thing.
0: It's the truth.
3: Remember when Draymond, everyone assumed that Draymond was going to opt into his player option this year? He opted out. And Windy told us it's because he does that so it frees up money now.
0: Right.
3: So they can pay this guy. You don't think?
28: Yeah, but they brought Porzingis in after that too.
3: But I don't know if that affects it. You don't think
0: there's
3: LeBron
0: not a chance
3: was like
0: that they are signing Porzingis at the risk of not getting LeBron?
3: Right.
0: Not a chance.
3: Exactly.
28: I'm just saying what happened.
0: No, I'm just saying that there must be some sort of capology that we're not familiar with.
3: Right.
28: Yeah, I'm no capology.
0: I'm not a math person. I'm more verbal.
28: That's all of us.
0: That's correct.
1: Neither.
3: I'm saying you don't think LeBron was like, hey, Draymond, will you opt out? That saves X amount of dollars, and now I can come. And then you re-sign a new deal.
0: They might have been saying that while he was letting Draymond putt out.
3: You know?
0: For all we know.
3: Just saying.
0: That's why I'm saying, you know, the word is like, you know, the Warriors have been not told that they're the front runners. Hell no. He's going to go and get everybody's offer. You don't think he's going to... The guy who once sat down with Jim Gray isn't going to play this thing out?
1: You better shop around.
0: I would do that too. You've got one. And I don't blame him if he had no interest in staying with the Lakers at the end of the day. That he did this on purpose to not give the Lakers any leg up in a negotiating window that was exclusive to them. And man, one would think if he wants to use maximum leverage, he would keep the Lakers in the mix. But he's told them that door's shut.
3: Shut.
1: I don't think he needs that.
0: Everybody needs leverage, pal. Everyone needs any maximum lever you can pull. Certainly if you're dealing with somebody like the Warriors.
1: But he's
0: by the way, it's a benefit to also say you're not only getting me, you're taking me away from the Lakers. So,
1: I mean, that's
0: oof. Wow, man. 844-204-RICH, never to tell. Meanwhile, the World Cup is just so amazing. I don't know. Is it because it's all in a time zone friendly?
1: I think that has a lot to do with it.
0: World.
3: Not hurting.
0: That we're not, waking up and
1: 8 o'clock
0: that something got played at 3 in the morning. Is that what it is?
3: Maybe? Definitely helping.
0: That we're seeing it all?
3: I also think.
0: Because it's on our continent?
3: Being a casual. Mexico? Just kind of surfing in and out during these big events is also kind of helping it too.
1: I think the women, when they started being really good, helped.
28: Yeah, for sure.
1: And now, 94 was different. Now it's different, not, Rich. It's now that. We're following.
3: It helps that our team is playing well.
1: And that's playing the well.
3: That's what I mean. We like
1: but
3: winners.
1: The women started that, I say, a lot.
0: The fact that the United States is playing in the knockout round, it's not what's causing me to sit down and
1: everything.
0: Watch all of Morocco versus the Netherlands. You know what I mean? Like, and again, that might be because it is a time zone friendly tournament.
1: Yeah.
0: For me.
3: Yeah, that game started at 6 local.
0: You know what I mean? Night. And so there's that, but there's also, it's really compelling. I mean, you got some evenly matched people and the fans that were in Monterrey last night in
3: really
0: Mexico,
3: good.
0: They were lit.
3: Yeah.
0: When Morocco scored in stoppage time to tie it last night, right? And I'm going to make sure I'm getting all of this right. When they scored in stoppage time on Monday night, right, 1 minute into stoppage time to tie it on the Netherlands, they were showing a shot of the crowd. And I think John Strong, who I really like him and Holden.
1: Great.
0: And by the way, you know how I feel about it, Ian Dark.
1: Ian is amazing.
0: He and Landon Donovan, great. The announced teams that Fox has for this
1: are awesome.
0: Also terrific, right? So it that enhances. But when they scored in stoppage time, they showed the shots of fans. I think John Strong mentioned that he said that Monterrey's a dry town on a Sunday, but not on a Monday night because the amount of alcohol that was thrown in the air when Morocco tied it. So I'm getting goosebumps just even reliving it because it means so much. It means so much. And then the stories that you hear as well. This fella Gakpo of the Netherlands, and he lost his baby,
3: newborn, right?
0: Well, no, I think.
3: Oh,
0: I believe his partner had yet to give birth.
3: Oh,
0: and he scored to put them up. Cody Gakpo, he went down in a heap. And the whole team jumped on him. What a scene this was in Monterrey. This isn't a United States thing. It just isn't. It's I'm so compelled by all of it. And then Rebecca Lowe mentioned before the penalty kicks, or I think before the two 15-minute periods
1: extra time.
0: That prior to penalty kicks because no one scored. I think that's when she mentioned that it was 25 goals now in stoppage time in this tournament. And, 25 stopped me. I'm like, wow. And you could see it stopped Lawless because he's like, Project 25? And then, Zlatan and
3: Zlatan has been
0: opinionating.
3: Amazing.
1: Zlatan's the best.
0: He went all in on the way the Dutch were playing. Thierry as well. I just wish they would leave things in the stadium a little bit.
1: No,
0: they jump back to the studio so fast, And I wanted to see, because again, I'm watching, and I understand I'm belying my, or I'm exposing my lack of complete knowledge. Because again, I feel like I'm a casual that's now becoming a diehard watching all of this. I had no idea when they're going through the coin toss prior to the penalty kicks. I would have loved to have had this described to me, maybe by Strong and Holden. Did you see that they flip a coin twice? Did you see that?
3: Mm-hmm.
0: That, again, as an NFL fan, I think, okay, they're flipping the coin about, and whoever wins gets to decide, do they go first or second? You know, do they go first in the penalty kick? And that side makes that decision. Thus, it's left to the other side to choose which goal. Mm. But they do two coin tosses for both. And the Dutch won both of them. They got to choose which goal and whether to go first or second. And the penalty kicks, man.
3: It's exciting.
0: Oh,
3: it's exciting.
0: Epic.
28: I love it.
0: The draw. Is there anything like it in sports? Where obviously it's a specialty.
3: Right.
0: That's deciding something that's
3: massive.
0: Massive.
3: Yeah.
0: Massive. But it's not like a one place kicker is doing the place kicking to win a Super Bowl.
3: No, as if you have the whole offensive line kick.
0: No, but that's not on their lane. These are all like you're kicking, you know, these are all scores, one would think, that is attempting the same shot that has the goalie at a significant disadvantage until you include the pressure upon the kicker. The guy's trying to score.
3: Especially when the other team misses. Yeah. Now it's you have an advantage now. Yeah. Just put it in.
0: Right. It's, do you want to go first or second?
3: Yeah.
0: Right? You want to go first.
3: You want to go
0: first? You want to put the pressure on the other team. And then when Germany, because the Netherlands and Morocco was the second penalty kicks of the day. When it was Paraguay and Germany. Germany was toast, and they stopped the last two penalty kicks to force a sixth round in which they bricked, Paraguay didn't, and they were out. And it was epic. And I turned to Susie, because Susie and I are watching this.
3: Yeah.
0: And I'm thinking to myself, and I said to Susie, like, I don't recall ever just Susie and I sitting down and watching a soccer game.
28: And you're quiet during that.
0: And we were locked.
3: Yes. It's so tense.
0: Locked.
28: I mean, when I'm mixing in, it's amazing.
0: And I turn to Susie and I'm like, you know, the whole world is watching this right now. Continents. Billions.
3: Yeah, I'd love to see the
0: worldwide
3: ratings for yesterday. All three matches.
0: All watching the same thing. The collective. Like, give me another thing that collectively the whole world is watching. It's unbelievable.
28: And the Olympics are a level.
0: Right, but.
28: Not like the same thing.
0: Mm.
28: This is way more.
3: Not the same.
0: It's not the same. It's not the same for various reasons. One of them has got to be also gambling.
28: True.
0: To be honest with you.
3: No doubt.
0: But.
28: This is another.
0: You know, entire countries are rooting for one individual in the Olympics or a team. But this is a different.
28: It's a different level,
0: man. It's beyond epic. We'll talk about it with Taylor Twellman in hour three. And then later on in this hour, my top five World Cup observations outside of what we just went through.
3: Excited for that.
0: Scoreless right now between Ivory Coast and Norway.
3: Yeah, no real scoring chances for either yet.
0: So. Three more knockout round matches. That's the other thing about the World Cup. It's just...
3: It's bang, bang, bang.
0: Over and over and over again, like a drumbeat. Like when Canada played South Africa on Sunday, it was just one match. I'm like, when's the next one?
3: Yeah, right.
0: When's the next one?
3: Yeah, France, Sweden, 5 o'clock Eastern, Mexico, Ecuador, 9 Eastern.
0: Locked in.
3: From Mexico City, by the way, I can't imagine what is going on down there right now.
0: That stadium too.
3: Wow.
0: What a scene it is there too. What a scene. You know, and Canada didn't win its group, otherwise they would have been up in their country.
28: Mm-hmm. Yeah.
0: you know, man, anybody can, it feels like anybody can win it. And then you watch France and Argentina play, and you're like,
3: yeah, those.
0: By the way, France, are they high-fiving right now that with Germany and the Netherlands out on their side?
3: Mm-hmm. France is a big favorite right now in the odds.
0: 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A certain showered star who is now falling asleep because he talked too much World Cup while he was waiting. O'Shea Jackson Jr. when we come back.
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1: It's very specific. 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

0: So the fat joke curse is done.
1: Our radio audience has returned. O'Shea Jackson Jr. kind enough to zoom in on a big Laker news day, last day of June. LeBron James has informed the Lakers we're done, and we wanted to get your two cents on the subject matter. O'Shea Jackson Jr., what do you think?
0: It's unfortunate. You know, I definitely would have loved to see him retire in purple and gold. He's been with us and, you know, one standstill, I think, the longest of any of the stops he's had in his career. So it would have been great, you know, just because I'm a Laker. I feel like all great things should end with me. But it's time. It's time. As a fan, I am grateful. You know, that dude won a championship for the Lakers after we lost Kobe, like same year. And that is something that you can't take away from the city, just how we felt and how it felt to, you know, get rid of that 10-year span of not having a championship. And also, I think about what if Solomon Hill doesn't take out his knees? What about if Anthony Davis doesn't get injured in that Phoenix series? And, you know, the Westbrook trade, how that set us back about four or five years. But, you know, you can't live in what if. Just be thankful for what happened. And I'm thankful for King James.
1: You're right, by the way. First 7 years of his career in Cleveland, and he spent four more in Cleveland for an 11-year aggregate. But that was after his 4 years in Miami, and his eight consecutive years with the Lakers is the longest stint with one team in his career. So why do you think this happened? Well, you said it's time. I mean, why is it time? Wouldn't it be time for us to see a full season of what we saw in March? The Lakers went 16-2 in March or something like that? And then Luka was the player of the month of the Western Conference. And I'm sitting here on this.

0: set saying that's a team that can win the championship, and then Luka hurts his hammy and everything spiraled. Why not give a full year of that?
1: I mean, to tell you the truth, Rich, hold on one second. Sorry about that. I'm a popular guy. I apologize.
0: You are. But by the way, the freeze frame was outstanding.
1: Thank you. I appreciate that.
0: That was really very
1: But I'm only saying it's time because his ass said he's not coming back. It's not like I really think it's time.
0: I drilled down and got the answer, TJ.
1: I would have loved to be able to go into the playoffs with a healthy squad. You know, thanks Oklahoma for, you know, injuring Luka. Appreciate that. Mm. But I mean, we got to just take whatever cards we're dealt, and we're the Lakers. We got to move forward now. We got to look at this free agency pool and what's left and what we can make out of it, and do what we can to get to our real home, which is the NBA Finals. That's where we live.
0: Okay. TJ thinks that when LeBron comes back, there's booze and crypto. What do you think?
1: I put out a tweet that said our relationship wouldn't be right if I didn't get to boo you one more time. Mm. And, you know, after they do the video and we all clap and, you know, shed our tears and, you know, it's great to see you. After that, bro, it's coming from the diaphragm, and it's not anything. It's not any malice. I booed Shaq and we traded him. So, like, bro, you got to hear it. You got to hear it. And if we keep Bronny, I hope you go right at him. I need you to go right at him. The pop that will fill that arena, it's all fair. You know, it's back to being war. That's all. As soon as that first ball goes up in the air, he know what time it is.
0: Yeah, Bronny's contract just yesterday became guaranteed, $2.3 million. Fully guaranteed.
1: Go right at him, Bronny.
2: Out of the year.
1: Go right at him.
3: Held on long enough,
2: right,
3: to make sure his son secured the bag.
0: Yeah.
2: Yep.
0: Well, I mean, that's.
1: Yeah. I mean, Bronny, it's all right. My dad made me do sideline reporting in Detroit by myself last week for Big Three. So I completely understand your dad just leaving you at work sometimes.
0: Were you the one that sparked the brawl then?
1: That was the week before. That was in L.A. But, you know, it's definitely interesting. It made us go viral. But at the Big Three, we all black children. It's just all peace and love.
0: All right. So right now, with Luka coming back, now it's his team, and AR getting his money.
3: Ayton's coming back, apparently.
0: Ayton's coming back, Ayton, it looks like. Or at least he's all right. He opted in. We'll see what else. So we got Oklahoma City and the Spurs. Mm. Where are we putting the Lakers? Where are we putting them? How about this? Let's do this. Let's play it out this way. LeBron goes to Golden State.
1: Oh, what a weird ending to your movie, dude. Don't do that. Go to the Eastern Conference.
0: Why? Why would they go to the Warriors and playing with Curry and Draymond and a healthy Jimmy Butler when he comes back, Porzingis, Al Horford, Steve Kerr being the coach? Why isn't that a great ring chase? End of the movie.
1: People don't forget, dog. You was talking crazy in 2016. Like, you was talking wild. And I just, you know, the report said that if he got AD to go there, then he'd see that. But it'd just be a weird ending to the movie. If I was him, you know, obviously the Cavs were dismantled by the Knicks. But maybe a LeBron James would help that team along. I think he goes back east. I really don't care where he goes, Rich. It doesn't matter anymore. I'm tired of – I can't do the political thing no more. This is going to be a real test for J.J. Redick, because now you don't have your eyes that were, you know, the player coach that he is. So they're really going to be watching you. But I got faith in you, J.J., because I'm a Duke fan, and I need you to lock in, all right? I need us to put it together, all right? Because it's an ugly taste in our mouth right now, and we the Lakers, and they need to remember that. We're the logo of the damn league, and we need to start acting like it. Everybody can get their jokes off. Adam Silver letting everybody win a championship like it's just going out of style. And we need to come back. And I'm ready. I'm ready to lock in.
0: Well, if you're saying Adam Silver's like the Oprah of commissioners, where everybody gets one, where's the Lakers championship? Where's that? You know,
1: well, we started it off.
0: I'm speaking as a champion that's currently reigning.
1: Yes.
0: Right, you know,
1: yes,
0: ding
1: yes,
0: dong
1: yes.
0: and all that.
1: I'm so happy that you got your championship outside of the civil rights movement. It is important. It is important. TJ, don't laugh too hard, bro. TJ, don't laugh too loud,
0: okay.
1: man.
0: No, I got you. I understand.
1: But you a champ.
0: I see what you're
1: Big
0: saying.
1: Mom.
0: I see what you're saying.
1: Yeah, man.
0: No, see? All right.
1: Spike Lee and Subways. I get it.
0: I understand what you're saying. Listen, we've won a championship with our former Dallas Maverick drafted in the same draft class as Luka Doncic. May you get yours. Brunson beat Luka to the trophy. May you get yours, O'Shea. May you.
1: Thank you, man. Anybody but Brockman, right? Anybody but Brockman.
0: I would agree with that.
3: Yeah?
1: Yeah. Yeah, man. I mean,
3: unfortunately, he got one, though.
0: All right, that's O'Shea.
1: Chris, keep it down, bro. We're trying to talk.
0: Wow.
1: Come on, man. Look at him. So loud.
0: Wow. Well, listen, he's going to go work out. He's already working out his problems. He's going to go work out on that exercise bike. Is that exercise bike from which Straight Outta Compton movie was it for?
1: Oh, no, this is for sure.
0: What's that era? What's that from?
3: Godzilla.
1: It's from Godzilla, dude. 2017. That thing got dust on it. I'm about to day drink. I just lost LeBron James.
0: O'Shea Jackson Jr., everybody. There he goes. He showered, and now he's day drinking. That's what happens.
3: That's what LeBron drove
0: tells
3: to,
0: his Lakers man. He's done. Listen, I don't think they're a better team without him. That's for sure. We'll see what moves they'll make. All right, Rob Pelinka's on the clock now. What are you going to do with that space that you got? I mean, that's a lot of money that's not coming back in one form of one player. Let's see what you can do. Let's see what you can do. Whew. Meanwhile, Dusty May spoke. Speaking of somebody that won a championship and told the organization, we're not hanging anymore. Deuces.
3: Yeah. Take the L out of Lover and it's over.
2: Ooh, good song.
3: What's to you?
0: Dusty May was asked about leaving Michigan for Dallas and the genesis of it. Mm-hmm. When did it all start to come into play?
4: The very first conversation whenever I bumped into Masai and Mike in Chicago. And at that point, I had full intentions of being back at Michigan no matter what. And we had a great conversation. It had nothing to do with this position. And then whenever we were talking about our guys, we had three guys in the lottery. It was mentioned that would I have any interest in this job? And my eyes went up and instantly I said, this one checks all the boxes. I said, there's certain criteria for any job that we coaches have. Mine's always been a little bit different, but this job checks all of them.
0: Okay, I am making sure that I believe, again, it was so many basketball championships ago for teams I root for, and I want to make sure it is correct that Michigan did play the Midwest Regional Final in Chicago, right? Because the Big Ten Championship was in Chicago. I'm trying to find out when he says in Chicago, which Chicago it was.
5: Right.
0: I think it was, correct?
5: When would he have bumped into them? That sounds like a Sean McVay Cabo thing. we just happened to bump into Matt Stafford.
2: Yeah, this happened to
0: you know, and when, again, I don't have it here in front of me. When was Jason Kidd fired?
5: Let's see.
0: When did that happen? Because Michigan played Tennessee on March 29th, 2026. Kidd was fired well after that.
3: Yeah, this was
5: mid-May.
0: Yeah.
5: May 19th.
0: So was it Chicago? Was it the Combine? When was the Combine?
5: That makes me think.
0: I can't figure out what the
5: Combine.
0: That must have been it. Right? I mean, because there are sometimes college coaches at the NFL Combine.
5: Yeah, and that was mid-May also. Yeah.
0: So that now that's where it was.
5: Yeah.
0: Probably.
5: If he's there watching the three guys work out.
0: Yeah. I mean, that's where they're like, hey, what do you think of this job? As they're also talking to John Shire, according to Winhorst. Yeah, I'm as you know, I'm taking a different approach to Dusty as O'Shea is to LeBron.
2: You got the natty.
0: LeBron's staying in the NBA to compete against the Lakers. It's not like he went to, say, like Michigan State.
3: Yeah, but both of you should be happy. You both got what you wanted. You both got titles.
0: You got 8 years of LeBron.
3: Yeah, I mean, you didn't have Dusty for a long time, but he got you.
0: Not long enough.
3: Yeah, but look, well, but bro.
0: I know. Yeah. Oh, please.
3: The mission was accomplished.
0: That's what I'm saying. I'm not complaining.
3: Yeah.
2: Trophies on the wall.
0: I don't know. Part of me, Michigan's just not in the world of like, whatever it costs, we're going to give it up. And the Regents are like, yeah, make sure Dusty gets $1 more than what the Mavericks are giving him. And get the NIL up. Let's go. We're a basketball school as much as we are a football school. Let's go. Like that, I don't know if that is Michigan's DNA. Certainly when Dusty is talking about having a dream of coaching in the NBA.
4: I was probably 25 and I was incredibly ambitious and I was trying to get to the top quickly. And then once Ann and I started having children, my entire perspective changed. I simply wanted to enjoy who I worked with, enjoy who I coached, and try to be the absolute best coach I could be. This is all too big of a dream. I did start preparing for this years ago, going to watch and trying to figure out if I could do this well. But as far as dreaming about coaching in the NBA, I never dreamed of coaching in the NBA, of coaching in college, of coaching anywhere other than just being a coach for in high school in my state. So as far as a dream, no, this wasn't a dream. But now I've been preparing for this to go against the best for a long time.
0: And by the way, preparing for it, too, because the way that he was coaching in high school and the way coaching in college, boy, has that changed the last couple of years, right? Remember he joined us the day after cutting down the nets, winning the national championship? Remember that?
5: Well, I remember you not inviting him on the show.
0: No, because I didn't want to bother him.
5: Months.
0: By the way, I won't reach out to him if he's going on an NBA championship run. I won't reach out to him. Just because, you know.
3: Still going to do that?
0: I care for him.
2: Yeah.
0: But in all seriousness, remember he was saying that as soon as he was done, there was talking about who's in the portal and who's not?
5: Mm-hmm.
0: Like that morning, that night? Didn't he say that some of the coaches were already grinding tape or whatever?
2: Right.
0: Yeah. Didn't he say something like that?
3: Yeah. Something to that effect, yeah.
0: That's just not. That's nuts.
3: You know who wasn't grinding tape the next day? Mike Brown.
5: No, oh. he's still not.
0: But that's, and again, that's the way it works in the NBA.
3: Yeah.
0: Like at some point, he and his wife and his kids will be able to actually have a vacation, right?
3: Yeah. Enjoy the fruits of his labor, right?
5: Yeah, man.
0: I don't blame him. Meanwhile, Norway's up 1-0 on Ivory Coast.
5: Yeah.
0: Was it Holland?
5: It was not Holland. It was Nusa. Beautiful strike from the left side.
0: Look at you.
2: I mean, Brockman.
0: Beautiful strike. I don't even know who you are.
2: Yeah, I mean, that was Brock.
0: Cheeky.
2: That's eloquent.
0: A beautiful strike.
5: Thank you.
2: The beautiful game. The beautiful, eloquent Brockman.
0: No matter how much you're going to start using words like that, just doesn't sound right coming from you. It's a beautiful strike.
5: It was.
0: Normally that's a curveball thrown by a Red Sox.
5: That's right.
2: American Ferrari.
5: By the way, starting pitching has been amazing for Boston.
0: Look at you, man. That's what happens when the Yankees come into town without Judge and Stanton and Grisham and everybody else that's usually tormenting you.
5: Hottest team in baseball.
0: All right.
3: Cancel the season.
0: Mets would love to do that, man. I know. All right. Taylor Twellman's joining us top of hour three. Phone calls, 844-204-RICH, number to dial. I'm going to have a top five of my World Cup observations.
2: Wow, I can't wait for this one, Rich.
0: I've been observing.
2: I'm ready.
5: I've been observing.
0: I've spied with my little eye. 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

0: 844-204-RICH, number to dial while the world watches the stars at the FIFA World Cup this summer. Hyundai's already got its eyes on the next generation of talent. The future star is turning heads right now because Next doesn't wait for an invitation, and neither does Hyundai. Hyundai's always moved the future within reach. We did it when we made advanced safety standard on every vehicle and engineered EVs with ultra-fast charging capability, because the future isn't some far-off concept. It's already here. Next starts now. Hyundai, an official partner of FIFA. My hometown is Staten Island, New York, and that's where David is calling in from. What's up, David? On the Rock.
1: Shaolin.
0: Where are you calling in from, David? What neighborhood of Staten Island?
2: I grew up rich in West Brighton.
0: Okay. You're talking to a Willowbrook native. Willowbrook, right here.
2: It's a pleasure to meet you, Rich. I've been waiting to ask you this question for about 25 years.
0: Okay. Oh,
2: Yeah, I know. A buddy of mine was watching SportsCenter way back when. You did a highlight, a golf highlight, with Dave Eichelberger and Brent Guyberger.
0: Okay.
2: And they were playing in the same group. Kudos to you for even getting through that highlight with those names.
0: Yeah, it's tough.
2: At one point in the round, one of them got a 12. I can't remember which one said it. Now, my friends and I grew up playing golf at Silver Lake, and I know you played there as well.
0: I did.
2: You said during that highlight, you go, one of them got a 12, and you said, I haven't done that since Silver Lake on Staten Island. My friend and I lost our mind. We're like, oh, my God, he said Silver Lake.
0: That's true.
2: So, Rich, I've always wanted to know, do you remember what hole it was?
0: Hell no.
2: When you made that reference?
0: I do not. Oh. I wish. I'm sorry. I don't remember what hole it was on. I don't remember very much about my Silver Lake days playing public golf there, or even La Tourette Golf Course on Staten Island, New York as well.
2: That's right.
0: No. That's when I first started playing, though, because I didn't play in high school very often. I've sliced maybe a couple of strokes off my game since then. But I've gone from Silver Lake to the American Century Championship. So I've moved along at least, but thanks for the call, David.
2: Step up.
0: Say hi to the Rock for me. Call back anytime. That's David in Staten Island. I've got a top five.
3: Right,
0: thank you, Brandon. I've got a top five, everybody.
4: Let's do it.
0: I've been spying with my little eye. The World Cup. I've got some observations. My top five World Cup observations presented by Hyundai.
5: High five. 1, 2, 3, 4, 5.
6: Rich's top five.
0: All right, I've been watching a lot of World Cup. A lot of World Cup with family and friends, and I've been observing.
4: Okay.
0: I'm a professional observer, and here are my top five World Cup observations presented by Hyundai. Number five, any goalie save must be followed by the goalie yelling at someone, if not everyone. Have you noticed that? The goalie makes a save, spectacular save, and it's not just like good enough. He's got to yell. Is he yelling at his own teammates for poor defense? Is he yelling at the ref for missing a call? Is he yelling at the opponents about, I don't know what they're, but it seems that every save, they've got to stand up and yell at someone, if not everyone, in front of them.
4: Feels like it's a defense thing. Like, hey, let him get a shot.
0: I don't know what it was.
4: Yeah.
0: But it's fascinating to me, and I've observed it.
4: Into it.
0: Number four on my top five World Cup observations, refs use body language more than actual language.
1: Yep, true.
0: And this may be the language barrier. If you're an English speaker between some European country that doesn't speak English as its first language, or say someone from against an Arabic nation and you only speak English, that may be it. But the refs are, you know, like sort of like silent movie actors, like we're stuck, like we're done here, or pointing at them. You don't, like, over, you know, get up, you know, like moving on. You know, they're constantly using their body language, these refs. I've observed that.
4: Okay.
0: Number three on the list. Always raise your arm because the ball's never off you. Never. How many times the ball go out of bounds for a throw in or out of bounds for either a corner or a goalie kick, and both teams are putting their arms up? This photograph is, I think, of somebody saying, I'm about to kick a corner. But everybody's always raising their arms. You know, it's not off me. Is that the international symbol of it should be our ball?
4: Right, I think so.
0: Right?
4: Yeah.
0: Because normally in the NBA, you're raising your arm saying, it's on me.
4: Yeah. Right.
0: In soccer, the raising of the arm is, it's not me. Which is weird because in class, you raise your arm to say, call on me. The whole thing's confusing. I've observed that. Number two on my list of top five World Cup observations. Anytime you're hit below the knee, hold your shin, regardless of whether you've been hit in the foot or the knee or the shin, and writhe like you've been stabbed by a foot-long knife. Every time.
4: Accurate.
0: Every time. Holding the shin, and then accurate. You look at the replay, and you've been touched on the heel. But it's your shin.
4: Accurate.
0: Why are you holding the shin? Is it the most obvious, hey, you missed the call or yellow somebody? And then you're down on the ground, and the ref's telling you to get up, and you're staying down on the ground. And then, again, you know the rule that I think should be made. If you pull this action, you're not allowed to get up within 20 seconds and run like a deer like it never happened. And my top World Cup observation is absolutely no one needs, let alone wants, hydration breaks. Nobody does. We don't need it. We don't want it. We don't need it. Fans are booing it now. You know, like they're beginning to boo for the hydration break. Boo. Yeah. You want water? Boo. They're like, fans have become anti-water, anti-hydration. Let's keep going. And I've observed that.
1: One more.
0: Oh.
1: I did not
0: know that.
4: One more.
0: All right. One more. Some World Cup fans are like the sun. You got to glance and look away. Fans are, you know what I mean?
1: No.
0: Sometimes, have you seen some fans get busted for staring a little bit too long?
4: I do know what you mean.
0: Also, when you're potentially watching with your significant other, it's dangerous.
3: For you.
0: It's a Seinfeld world. Right, for me. You got to glance.
3: Because I hit pause. I hit pause and then rewind. 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
24: 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Simmons, Apple TV lead MLS analyst Taylor Twellman. Coming up, actor Colin Hanks. And now, it's Rich Eisen.
0: Hour number three of the show is on the air. I just balled up my top five observations of the World Cup segment and I threw it out. But I'm like, you know what? I need to smooth it out in case Colin Hanks has any observations about my World Cup observations. They're very keen observations. That was the end of hour two. Hour one, the Academy Award winning actor J.K. Simmons here. Colin Hanks about to join us. Right now, halftime. Where is this match taking place between
4: Dallas,
0: Texas, home of the Dallas Cowboys? Everybody,
3: yeah, somebody's actually winning.
0: Are they putting up? Did they put up the curtain for this one, or is it a different time of day? At any rate,
4: it's
0: 1-0, 1-0, 1-0, as we say here in the United States. Norway on top of Ivory Coast. It's not the Ivory Coast because it's not at like least. Ohio State. They're not pompous.
3: Someone's winning big games there, finally.
0: Okay, look at this guy.
4: Wow, Mike.
3: I'm look starting. At that I'm getting guy. Early.
0: All right, joining us right now is Taylor Twellman right now. He's starting with the hydration.
4: Oh, wow, right
0: off
4: the
0: bat. Don't do that, Taylor. Pace yourself, man.
28: That's exhausting. I'm tired. How about that 25 minutes?
0: Are you calling in from your courtesy car? Is that what's happening right now? What do we got?
28: I am, actually. Yep, I've got my cooler in the back over there. I've got that. Damn. I've barbecue pit out here at New York, New Jersey Stadium.
3: Yes.
28: For those of us in America, MetLife.
3: No.
0: Oh, careful. Careful. Yep. Careful. We don't want to get you in any trouble.
28: Is this thing on?
0: It is.
28: This
0: thing on? Hey, man. It has been on. We were talking about it about an hour ago. I don't know if it's because this is a time zone friendly World Cup that's causing me to watch way more, but the competition appears to be wide open. It really feels like anybody can win. The 25 stoppage time goals are riveting.
28: Crazy.
0: Right? What is it about this World Cup? Taylor, is it an outlier? Is it better than before? Like, what is it right now?
28: It's a great question, actually, because I don't know if I could put my finger on one thing, Rich, on why it's been so good. Now, on one hand, I would say 25 stoppage time goals could be part of the hydration break and the fact that you're more than likely adding 10 minutes to the end of the game. And I don't say that tongue in cheek. I mean that, like, logistically and mathematically. You know, how much is that? But we saw some of this in 2022 because they were in essence saying, we're going to add time if you're delaying games, delaying restarts, rolling around. So they've already implemented this in world football and in the game internationally that we're going to add extra time. And if it's 12 minutes, it's 12 minutes. But in saying that, in this pressure cooker, you still have to deliver in that moment. And that's where that gets the attention. So 25 stoppage time goals to me is thrilling. This is a sport that you can easily, collectively shut down a better team with better players. No better example than Paraguay against Germany yesterday. And I was there. I was in the building, and I was there from start to finish. Germany had no answers. There was an arrogance by how they approached the game. But Paraguay, the same team that the United States completely handled with ease, frustrated the absolute heck out of Germany just by collectively being on point. Now, penalties are penalties, and you've got a 6'10 goalkeeper with a wingspan that covers the entire goal, and he came up massive in key moments. And Germany had a disallowed goal. And for those of you that are watching this, by letter of the law, that was the right call. I have no idea why Germany's attacking player is facing the goalie instead of just looking at the ball. Because if he's looking at the ball, it's no different than pass interference in the NFL. I'm not sure that would have been called back. But because he basically approaches the goalie, inhibits his space, the right call was made. This tournament, I still believe, Rich, and I know what the essence of your question is. I still believe the cream of the crop will rise to the top. And I am going to be in the building today for the best team in the World Cup.
0: France.
28: I don't think anyone's upsetting France today. I think Sweden will get a rude awakening. They lost to Netherlands, 4-5-1. I think France handles them perfectly, and France's road is now easier with Germany not being in front of them. I still think France, Spain, Argentina, that will be at the end three of the four final teams.
0: Yeah, I mean, Netherlands also out on their side of the draw as well, losing in their penalty kicks to Morocco late last night, if you want to even include them in that mix. So let me go for the nationalist point of view here in question, Taylor, that, you know, I'm a verbal guy more than a math guy, but I do remember in grade school, not too far away from the stadium that you're sitting outside of right now, Taylor, that if A is better than B and B is better than C, then A is better than C. A is the United States, B is Paraguay, and C is Germany. Is this U.S. team as good, if not better, than Germany based on that result?
28: I don't think I can honestly argue in Germany's defense here. And I raised an interesting question. It's too in the weeds, but I'll bring it up for your audience. In 2014, I was in the building working for ESPN when they beat Argentina to win the World Cup. Since then, Bayern Munich has won 94% of the Bundesliga titles. Since then, they've got grouped in 2018. They've got grouped in 2022. And they lost to Paraguay in the round of 32. And so something has happened to the German player. They lack personality. They lack a character that was always a given for Germany. There's no juice to them. They don't scare the opposition. Paraguay was completely in control, even if they gave up 20, 21 corner kicks, whatever it was. I think when you look at this United States team, there's a hunger that would give them a – listen, we all watched the friendly before the World Cup in Chicago. I get it. It's a friendly before the World Cup. But the United States completely handled themselves with ease, with no real struggle against a Germany team that in years past they would have struggled against. And so, listen, the high-profile player, maybe on the German side from 1 to 26 – but that gap that used to be pretty big when I was playing against Germany, I'm not totally sure that exists right now. And I think that's a bigger indictment on Germany versus the feather in the cap of the United States. Because I think the feather in the cap for the United States, they've bridged the gap with a lot of nations. I just don't think the German public fully understands what to do now.
0: All right, let's talk about the U.S. team. Is it fair that they've got to take on Bosnia and Herzegovina? Come on now.
28: Yeah, it's it's two countries.
0: Two?
28: Ridiculous.
0: Two countries. You know, like Bosnia is not enough. You got to throw in another one.
28: Right.
0: All right. Forget about geopolitics. All right. That's our version. We took a geography break instead of a hydration break here. All right. What's the challenge here, brother? What do you think? What do we got?
28: This is the team that knocked Italy out of the World Cup playoff. That forced Italy to miss their third straight World Cup. Mm-hmm. This is not an easy out. Are they favored? Absolutely.
0: Okay.
28: They're going to be better tactically than Paraguay. They're going to be more astute individually within the collective process. And what I mean by that, each individual will do his job for the collective to really work. They're going to frustrate the United States. They're not going to be as ugly as Australia played. They'll be better technically. In saying that, though, Rich, I think your audience will appreciate this, is that when you look at their emotional competence in this, this will be the first knockout stage game for Bosnia, okay? That is very interesting for them on how to deal with that. The other part to this is when they walk out onto the field and they see all red, white, and blue, their same colors, and yet all red, white, and blue are rooting for the United States. How do they deal with that? I think the first 25, 30 minutes is massive for the United States. And I think if they get an early goal, they blow the doors off the building. Now, in the 65th minute, when you text me and say, why is it still 0-0? That is where Bosnia is going to be sitting there. They're playing with house money. The anxiety of the building is going to raise. And then the United States, which I don't know this answer to, who are the wild cards coming off the bench? We didn't get those answers in the Turkey egg game. So now Pochettino, after the first 45 minutes is massive for the United States. Absolutely huge.
0: Well, I mean, again, you're saying France is going to handle Sweden easily in the second match of the day today. But it just seems, is there parity otherwise? Like where anybody can beat anybody? I mean, right now, Norway's one up on Ivory Coast. We saw what we saw over the first four matches of the knockout round. It just does seem like, you know, what any given day in all these football stadiums, right? It feels like that.
28: Yeah. Yes, Rich. But I also think this sport has always lent itself to the occasional upset. Greece won the 2004 Euros. Mm-hmm. And guys, I don't think they scored more than 8 goals in the entire tournament. So you can win games 0-0 and go to penalties. That's how you can do this. Now, it's difficult to fully pull that off. And the history will tell us how many countries have won the World Cup, right? So eventually, the cream rises to the top. Mm-hmm. But to your point about parity, the game is so much more global now. Diamande for Ivory Coast, not the Ivory Coast. Thank you. Thanks for clarifying that, because indeed, I heard that 3 or 4 times today, and I was like, hang on a minute. Right. They're not the Buckeyes.
0: That's right.
28: But the point is number 11 for Ivory Coast, Diamande. He was playing high school soccer in the state of Florida 3 years ago. And now he's starting, and he's going to be worth more than $100 million either to Liverpool or PSG. So the game is more global in that sense. And that sounds ridiculous to say when it's been the number one sport for 100 years. I get that. But what I'm saying is the education of the player globally, it's not just Western Europe and Brazil, Argentina. You can find players. You can find diamonds in the rough, and these teams are doing it. Erling Haaland's got – he's averaging a goal and a half every time he plays for Norway. He's averaging two goals a game in every competitive game. Norway hasn't been in the World Cup, if I'm not mistaken, since 94, if not 98. So, Rich, to your point, sure, absolutely, there's parity. But I don't think I'm coming on this show at the end of the World Cup finding a new country that has won the World Cup. I just don't believe that.
0: Yeah, Cape Verde's not the UMBC of the World Cup, basically, is what you're saying. Forget it. There's no glass slipper.
28: I don't know, but they could surprise.
0: You heard Messi?
28: Messi in Argentina. Oh, dude, did you hear the Messi sound? Autograph before kickoff.
0: Yeah, you hear the Messi soundbite. He sounded like Lou Holtz before they took on Rice. Like, hey, don't overlook. Don't overlook. He said Cape Verde's hasn't lost in the World Cup yet. Like, that was a good one. I found that one,
28: yeah,
0: fun.
28: He wants 9 goals after that game, so he wins the golden boot.
0: Okay, so what do you think? Belgium, round of 16, you feel it? You like it? What do you think? Is it going to happen? What do you think?
28: No, I think Senegal wins.
0: Oh, so United States v. Senegal in the round of 16, you think?
28: Yep.
0: Okay.
28: Yep, I do.
0: Screw it. I can't believe I'm actually asking these questions, legitimately asking these questions, because in previous World Cups, it would be like, why the hell would I even say?
28: Hold on a minute, Richard.
0: Yeah. Okay. By the way, I can't wait to do that at the American Century Championship as well, right in the middle of my taking hydration breaks. And they're going to be like, Rich, you have to swing at some point. I'm getting ready for that next week. Rich, you got to play golf. I'm like, no, I'm here to. I'm hydrating. Everybody back off.
28: Nothing better than lukewarm water that's been sitting in this for a solid 95 degree weather.
0: We are all about selling out for the bit on this program.
2: Stick to it,
0: Taylor. But United States versus Senegal. Like, we had Greg Berhalter here before the tournament started, and he's like, legitimate chance of having the most successful tournament we can have as the United States is multiple knockout round wins. And it looks like it's possible. Yeah. No.
28: Yes. Okay. Yeah. For me, that's absolutely 100% the truth. First off, it'd be the first tournament that men have ever done that. And quite honestly, the men have only won one knockout stage game since 1990, if not 1950. So absolutely. Now, you just need to take care of business. If you beat Bosnia in a similar type of fashion, not the scoreline, but fashion that you beat Paraguay in, momentum builds. And if you play Senegal or Belgium, now all of a sudden that home field in Seattle becomes that much greater. Mm. And so now there's belief within the group. And then you get to the quarterfinal and you're playing against Spain, where everyone in the world thinks you're losing that game. That is sometimes when Americans are at their best. And that's a position you want to be in. At home, as the biggest underdog in World Cup history, Rich, I'll take that. But you got to win two games to get there, and they've got a big one tomorrow night.
0: All right, brother. Thanks for the time, everybody. Taylor Twellman.
2: Go.
0: Well, I'm going to see. I'll see you next week in Tahoe, right?
28: Yeah, absolutely. So I got a urinal back here, too. It's amazing.
0: Well, I mean, by the way, cool. I just said that American Century Championship is where I'll see you next week. But that's the next location I'll be seeing you. So it's possible you and I are going to watch a game or two together, right?
28: You got to arrange that with my people. I'm very busy out there.
0: Well, clearly. I understand that
28: I'll be reading greens. I know. I'll be jumping in the lake.
0: Yeah, and I'll be hydrating. Ladies and gentlemen, Taylor Twellman, who doesn't ride a sedan. He's not a sedan guy. No way. Oh, no.
28: It's a Winnebago.
0: There's no question. If there's no third row, he's not getting in the vehicle. Taylor Twellman, everybody. Enjoy the, the match. Here goes Taylor. If there's no third row, I am not departing.
2: He's trying to win the American Century.
0: I'm aware of what he's trying to do. I'm aware that I'm like, hey, let's watch soccer.
2: Right, and just for the
0: audience. Let's watch World Cup.
2: He's trying to win.
0: He's locked in.
2: Yeah, I got it.
0: Yeah.
3: If there's no third
0: and I'm the one. I'm the one who's looking for, you know, the icy hot.
2: Yep.
0: And, you know, red wine and a television. Let me look at this right
3: now. Not in that
0: order. Hold on a minute. Let me look at this possibility right now. Screw it. Colin's about to come out here. So we get there Wednesday, July 8th. There's no games. Round of 16. Yeah. That's a 1 o'clock Eastern. So that's going down. And then Friday. Oh boy. Yeah. All these matches. The Saturday of American Century Championship
2: is what?
0: Two games. Two. I said two games. Oh, round of 16.
2: Two games.
0: Two games.
5: I said two.
0: Yeah.
2: That's quarterfinals.
0: That's
5: yeah.
0: No, round of 16.
2: No, round of 16 winner. So those are quarterfinal games.
0: Okay. Yeah. Rich, quarterfinal games at American Century Championship watch party. Taylor Twellman
2: on.
0: Not there because he's trying to win. I'm there like, who's with me?
2: Hey.
0: And then I got to get to sleep because I've got the first tea time of Sunday.
2: You and the Kelseys. And the Miz, George Kittle.
0: You know what? It's going to be better.
2: I'm just saying.
0: I should be more positive.
2: Well, you should practice.
0: When it comes to...
5: What are we talking about?
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0: Check it out. Our radio audience has just returned. The man who puts the uncommon in a cast with common. Colin Hanks is here on the program. It's not, I just, you are on point today.
1: I can't introduce you normally.
2: Your golf game may not be solid, but your television hosting skills are on par with the best.
0: Ladies and gentlemen, Colin Hanks is here on the program. We just saw a great trailer for season 3 of the highly popular Apple TV show Silo that premieres this week. Great to see you, pal.
2: Good to see you, too.
0: You are as locked into the World Cup as the rest of us are.
2: I cannot get enough.
0: Right?
2: I cannot get it. And it's the sweet, sweet juice of having gone from NHL NBA playoffs.
0: Yes, sir.
2: And then going from those tournaments directly into this tournament. Yes. It's just a sports. It's like, what a time to be alive.
0: We were just talking about it. You were probably making your way here to the studio that when Canada played South Africa on Sunday, and that was the only game. I'm like, where's the next one? And then I'm like, I had to go on to the ESPN app to, you know, where I'm checking the scores. And I'm like, what is only one?
2: I'm Googling what channel Telemundo is to see if maybe I've missed something.
0: So you watched a Telenova instead of, is that what you watched?
2: You know, I mean, when nothing else.

0: was on, I just got to have some noise in the background. I don't care if it's in a language I don't understand.
1: We were just, again, talking about it. I don't know if it's because the time where it's a perfect time zone for us, obviously.
0: Yeah.
1: That there's not matches in the middle of the night, that we're seeing all of them.
0: It's the fact that we're seeing all of them. But a buddy of mine texted me last night because we were talking about the results last night.
1: Yes.
0: And he posed a question. He says, is every World Cup the best World Cup ever? And it really kind of feels that way. There's never like a World Cup that was like the Super Bowl last year. We were just kind of like, well, that was boring.
1: Mm-hmm.
0: Every match, there's something in like the storytelling of each match, yes, that is exciting. You don't need to know the players. You don't even know how to pronounce the country. I'm looking at you, Gronk.
1: Yes.
0: But like, there's just some. I mean, watch him try and pronounce Bosnia Herzegovina.
1: That's right.
0: It's pretty.
1: You know what?
0: It's pretty.
1: Don't forget the "and." You know. By the way, Taylor kept calling it Bosnia.
0: Yeah.
1: When we were talking to Taylor 12, he was like, don't forget the Herzegovina.
0: That's not.
1: Is it Herzegovina or Herzegovina? What is it?
0: Well, see, I like to make fun of the way people mispronounce things by possibly mispronouncing things. That's just how I roll.
1: And it also covers it that if you mispronounce it, you were just joking. Look at you, next level right there,
0: Matt. Exactly. See?
1: We were just seeing.
0: Hold on, time out.
1: Yeah, ladies and gentlemen, he's taking a sip of water now. Hydration breaks all the rage. They're all the rage.
0: Water, water, water.
1: I don't want you cramping up in the middle of this.
0: No, I'm not. I'm not. I'm not. Okay. I don't even need to, like, do the extra coaching and stuff that happens during the hydration breaks. Look, here's the thing. I have a few observations.
1: Yes, you. Of the World Cup?
0: Yes.
1: Okay.
0: Okay. People don't like these hydration breaks. You want to know what? You run for 45 minutes.
1: Yeah, right?
0: And then run for another 45 minutes.
1: Yeah, right.
0: And then maybe run for another 30 minutes.
1: Yeah.
0: Good luck with that.
1: No, but you could take a sip of water at some point, don't you?
0: I mean, a dude went through 4 jerseys last night because it was so hot and muggy down in Monterey.
1: Yeah.
0: I mean, 4 jerseys. You lived in the East Coast. I know for a fact at one point you walked into your apartment after walking, I don't know how many blocks.
1: 3.
0: Took off all of your clothes and stood in front of the air conditioner. Okay? That is a rite of passage. That is what you do. Exactly.
1: That's the way you work some of these games for Fox, right, Mike?
2: Yeah.
1: Shirts off?
2: The worst part about my job is, like the player, you can't leave the room as you're mixing the match.
0: Yeah.
1: Do you need a hydration break?
2: I don't get to leave the room during the hydration break, so I'm still.
1: So you need a bathroom.
2: When that gets
1: break.
2: Into yes.
1: What about that? Would that be more amenable?
0: Well, look, I mean, I know that you have a very heavy stretching regimen before every event.
2: I run around the audio.
0: So you know, he's prepared. He's prepared in a way. Also, the hands up thing.
1: Yeah, yeah.
0: Look, in football, they say hike.
1: Yes.
0: It's the agreement that we're all going to start the play that we've come up with.
1: Right.
0: The corner kick, that's what it is. It's basically, right. I'm going to go now.
2: Right.
0: That's true. I'm going to go now.
1: Which is, again, what you say when you need your bathroom break.
2: Or
1: you raise your hand and go, got to go now.
2: Got to go now.
1: You announce it to the entire Fox
2: staff. I really have to go now, but I can't go.
1: But it's just they're all raising their hands like the ball was not off me, it was off of the other guy.
0: With the corner kicks and all that sort of stuff. I mean, the
1: throw-ins.
0: Soccer is played in such a huge stadium.
1: Yes.
0: You really got to over-act in order to get any kind of attention.
1: Were you pleased with this year's Stanley Cup?
0: I was. Okay. I thought the entire playoffs were great.
1: Okay.
0: I was really surprised that Colorado got bounced. Mm-hmm. I did not see that coming.
1: Right.
0: And, you know, all of the games I thought were fantastic. And, again, the storylines. I mean, that's what I love about sports.
1: I thought of you when Montreal got bounced.
0: Yes.
1: Are you still pleased that the curse of Marty McSorley's stick is still in effect?
0: I am
1: in 2023.
0: I am still pleased in a very, you know, I feel bad, but there is something I just find so enticing about the fact that no Canadian team has won since 1996.
1: Ever since they checked Marty McSorley's stick.
0: Exactly.
1: They shouldn't have done it. Do you believe in this, really?
0: I like to. It's fun. It's fun.
1: You know what I mean? Like deep down,
0: yeah,
1: it truly is. This is the curse.
0: This is the curse, man. I want to make a documentary about it.
1: I know you do.
0: So I've still got another shot.
1: Congrats on the John Candy.
0: Thanks, man. Thank you very much.
1: You know what a great, great documentary that was.
0: Yeah,
1: and you know, looking back on it, like, what did you find in that documentary that you did not know and you were so excited that you threw in there?
0: You know, I think more than anything else, just the fact that John was exactly the kind of person that we all thought he was.
1: Yes.
0: He was a delight. He was a good person. He was a good human being. He cared for everyone, whether you owned the building or whether you just opened the door to the building.
1: Right.
0: He treated everybody the same. And the more and more stories I heard from people, the more and more that was just reinforced. And, you know, honestly, I just related to him so much more, not only as a human being, but also as an actor. You know, the fact that he was truly a performer. He wasn't just a comedian.
1: Right.
0: He was a performer. And even in the broadest of movies, you know, even in films like The Great Outdoors, he was still able to inject humanity and inject a little bit of his own history and his own human experience into those roles.
1: Did you interview your dad for it?
0: I did, yeah.
1: You did?
0: Yeah. The easiest one I did.
1: Is that the first time you've ever?
0: First time I had done that. Yeah. It was the easiest one to do because I didn't really care if I made him uncomfortable.
1: Had you already heard the stories though? Or did you?
0: No, I was not prepared for a lot of the stuff that he had spoken to. You sort of go into every interview and you sort of have a broad sort of framework of what you hope the interview subject will speak on.
1: Yes.
0: But I wasn't really sure exactly what kind of stories he was going to tell.
1: Did you do all the interviews?
0: I did all that I could. There were some that I was unavailable
1: Steve
0: for.
1: Martin?
0: Steve Martin, I did. Yeah.
1: The moment where in this documentary, what he found a script of Planes, Trains, and Automobiles or something.
0: So that's the Steve Martin documentary.
1: That's the Steve Martin documentary.
0: Yeah, which is interesting.
1: I apologize.
0: No. It's okay. What's interesting about that is, you know, I had heard about this infamous monologue that John's character gives in the train station at the end of the film.
1: Mm-hmm.
0: And we were able to actually track down the scene. And it's an incredible performance. Like, it's really a beautiful performance. And yet at the same time, I know exactly why they cut it. You know, there was no reason to include that big of a weight when it was so much more efficient to just, you know, cut right to the chase and have the, you know, the scene be the way it is in the final product. So that was a real treat. And getting all of the old the SCTV improv stuff. The SCTV stuff was amazing. Just discovering a bunch of stuff that I had not seen.
1: Like what?
0: I had not seen the Yellow Belly sketch. Where John Candy shoots a kid in the back. But you know, we also tracked down some improv that John did with Catherine O'Hara during Home Alone. Which was pretty incredible as well. Which a little bit of that made the final cut of our movie.
1: And it's called John Candy, I Like Me, available now for streaming on Prime Video. I hope you get all the nominations and awards
0: that you
1: deserve for this. I know this is a labor of love for you. You've been on this
0: long time.
1: Caper for
0: long
1: quite some time.
0: Yeah.
1: Speaking of capers that you've been on for a while, you've been on this show what now for 11 years.
0: And oh yeah,
1: you're one of our and the old show as well.
0: Yeah.
1: So. But you did. This came out of like nowhere the first time you came on.
0: Yeah.
1: A tradition in your household.
0: Yes.
1: Of watching NFL games or who knows, even CFL games with your dad.
0: Yeah, I'm sure. Yeah, there's probably been.
1: Well, you told a story about going to a CFL game with Martin Short, right?
0: Yes. Okay. Yeah, a Grey Cup match. Yeah.
1: This is
0: Regina, Saskatchewan.
1: Ladies and gentlemen. What's the genesis? Go for it. Tell the genesis.
0: The genesis of this is I was sitting around one day with my dad. We were watching a football game. And my dad took one look at the head coach. I believe the head coach was Charlie Weiss was the first one. So he was actually, it was a college game.
1: College game, Notre Dame.
0: Yeah, and he said, oh, I wonder what he's like as a stepdad. And then we sort of ripped on that for a bit. And then there was another game that we watched not too long after that, and Tom Coughlin came on.
1: Oh, boy.
0: And then the tradition was born.
1: And now you've brought it here to this program.
0: And I've brought it to this program. I try to bring it every single time I'm here. I want to just say it brings me so much joy.
1: Yes.
0: That we have this, and I have gratitude yes. every time you ask, because it really is truly fun to be part of a tradition here
1: and it's,
0: at the Rich Eisen.
1: Actually, and it's funny, yesterday I just texted you, I'm like, do you want to run it back? And you then texted me a GIF of tradition from Fiddler on the Roof.
0: Yes, of course.
1: And I had no idea there was any Fiddler on the Roof, no. You know. Gifts out there at all?
0: Gifts for everything.
1: Topol gifts?
2: Topol.
1: Words I've never said before.
2: Topol.
1: Right. Zero Mostel. All right. So we've got six individuals.
0: Yes.
1: That we were wondering who they are like as a stepdad.
0: Yes.
1: Colin Hanks, first up is the head coach, the irascible and sometimes very,
2: Prickly
1: head coach of the Philadelphia Eagles, Nick Sirianni.
0: Okay, Nick Sirianni. Can we get a photo of Nick Sirianni?
1: There we go.
0: Okay.
1: Right there.
0: Now, this is a little bit photo specific, so okay. Forgive me, radio listeners at
1: Thank
0: home.
1: Thank you, sir.
0: But in this photograph, he's got his arms up, and it's as if he's saying this, but I feel that this is what he would say all the time as a stepfather. What are we doing? What are we doing? And it could be accusatory, like, what are we doing here?
1: Yeah, right.
0: What are we doing?
1: Yeah.
0: Or you got some friends over, he comes in and says, hey, buddies, what are we doing?
1: Okay, either way.
0: And I'll tell you what we're doing, stepdad. We're playing Settlers of Catan. And I don't know what you're doing, but you can just get out of my room. Please.
1: I do have a feeling that if I had to choose one or the other, it would be the sort of like, what are we doing here?
0: What are we doing? This is a waste of time. What are we doing?
1: Now we're going to go to the other side of the state where Mike McCarthy is now the head coach of the Steelers. What do you make of him?
0: Oh, well, Mike, you know, it's funny that he's a head coach mm-hmm. because I think as a stepfather, he would say, well, that's not up to me. Which is not the same as like go ask your mother, like bitterly, like go ask your mother. He's just saying he's accepted, like that's not up to me. Hey, are we eating Italian tonight? Oh, that's not up to me. Hey, are we all going in the same car? Oh, that's not up to me.
1: Okay,
0: is that what you're wearing to the press conference? Is to be the head coach of the Steelers? Well, that's not up.
1: It doesn't look like that was up to him.
0: That's not. No, it doesn't look.
1: He's
0: like
1: wearing the Steelers tie,
0: which is odd because he's a head coach. You think he makes all the decisions?
1: Correct. All right. Next up is the head coach of the Chicago Bears, Ben Johnson. What would he be like?
0: Ben Johnson. Okay. This photo fascinates me
1: mm-hmm.
0: because this is all about the intonation of what it is that he's saying.
1: Okay.
0: Here.
1: Yes.
0: Okay. Now, in this photograph, he has got his headset on, he's got his hat on, and he's got his arms crossed, right? And it looks like he's saying, and? And you expect me to pay for that?
1: Yes.
0: And you thought that was a good idea? But his face yes. says the same thing, but just a little bit softer. And? And that hurt your feelings, didn't it?
2: Oh, my goodness.
0: You felt bad after you did that, didn't you, buddy? Yeah. So it's this very sort of leading the witness kind of stance,
1: yes,
0: both the negative and the positive.
1: Oh, my gosh. Fantastic.
3: Oh, my.
1: That is.
2: Oh, my.
1: Oh, my. Yeah. Because he had an interesting press conference moment the other day. All right. Our last three.
0: Mm-hmm.
1: We're kind of veering out of the usual.
0: Yeah.
1: With the last three. Because this one is of a shirtless Sean McVay with his wife, they're on vacation. It looks like they're on the French Riviera to me.
0: Look,
1: what does this say to you?
0: This one's challenging because just by the mere premise of what it is that we're talking about, you are then implying that that's my mom.
1: Yes.
0: I honestly don't know how to respond to that. So I'm just going to leave that one as is. I'm just going to leave that out there. But Sean, who we've covered before, by the way.
1: Yeah, we have done this before, but never shirtless.
0: But never shirtless like this. Yeah. I think Sean's the kind of stepfather that whatever you ask him, whatever the response is always, 100%. 100%. Hey, are we going out on the boat today? 100%. 100%. You having a good time? 100%. Hey, can you pick me up from camp today? 100%, buddy. Gotcha.
1: 100%.
0: 100%. And in a moment of crisis, would probably resort to hundo P as a response as well.
1: Last two. Since this whole endeavor was inspired by a college head coach from the state of Indiana, we're going with Indiana national champion head coach Kurt Cignetti. What's he like?
0: This one is actually my favorite.
1: Okay.
0: This one is my favorite because based on this photo, he's looking off, his eyebrows raised a little bit. Which is one of my favorite moves. And I think he's the kind of father that just is always constantly going, when? when are the Stewarts coming over? And wait, when do you want me to go pick up the Chinese food? Hey, honey, what time do you want me to start the grill? When? He's just never sure of when he's supposed to do whatever it is he's agreed to do. So he just wants the confirmation. When? Oh, okay. Yeah, sure. And
1: on occasion, he'll bristle at not getting the win on.
0: Of course. Okay. Well, look, if you want me to do something, you got to tell me when you expect it to be done.
1: And we've never gone into the ownership suite before, ever.
0: No.
1: And then we finish up the what's this individual like as a stepdad? One Thomas Edward Brady.
0: I mean,
1: in this photograph where he's dressed up like, you know. I give you the floor on this one.
0: I mean, this one is multi-purpose. It could be used in so many different cases. In this particular photo, I think as a stepfather, he'd just say, so what? So what? Yeah, I'm wearing a leather jacket. I'm your stepdad. So what? What are you going to do about it? Do your job. You know, because he's just
1: I like it.
0: Same thing.
1: He does look like he's in a Sprockets outfit right there.
0: So what are you going to do about it?
1: Ladies and gentlemen.
0: So what?
1: Ladies and gentlemen, Colin Hanks with another rousing edition of...
0: Those were fun ones.
3: I think our best yet.
1: I think it's the best yet.
3: Best yet.
1: It keeps getting better every time.
0: No.
1: Sila, what should we know? What do you want us to know about this before?
0: It's a tremendous show. I absolutely love the show. The third season is fantastic. Mm-hmm. This show more than any other is such a great little mystery box of how these characters have ended up where they've ended up and one of the reasons why. And, my character is, well, one of the reasons why.
1: Okay.
0: I think
1: good to know. Let's not spoil anything.
0: Yeah.
1: And it premieres this week, Friday, July 3rd on Apple TV. John Candy, I Like Me is a must-watch doc available now for streaming on Prime Video. Love you, brother. Thanks for coming.
0: Love you too, buddy.
1: That's Colin Hanks, everybody, right here on the show. Before we jump right here on the program, should we do this next? Okay, we'll do it next. Right here on The Rich Eisen. Let's take a break. We're back on The Rich Eisen Show.
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0: 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Carl from Die Hard just scored in Dallas, I believe. Erling Haaland says, I have a left foot. Ho, ho, ho. Unfortunately, listen, when I'm as I explained to you, I'm loving this World Cup. I'm not a soccer expert, football expert. But if Erling Haaland is on the field and somebody else has the ball, don't send three defenders to that somebody else, leaving Haaland by himself in front of your keeper, because he just tapped it with his left foot.
1: He literally just like,
0: okay, great. That came in like what, the 89th minute or something?
1: 86. It was late.
0: Okay,
1: late in full time.
0: So Ivory Coast furiously trying to tie, get the equalizer.
1: 7 minutes of extra time,
0: and there's a bunch of extra time. LeBron has responded to the Lakers note from Jeannie Buss. Saying thank you to LeBron. He wrote, no, thank you. Truly an honor to wear the, and he uses the heart symbols of purple and gold while trying to continue the greatness and legacies that came before me. Hope I made a few proud during my stint.
1: Good thing there was a comma there.
0: Okay. Where's it? Listen. What is it? That?
1: Well, if it was just no thank you, it would have been like,
0: I know that.
1: He was mad.
0: You're right. I know.
1: The comma was important.
0: A heavy lift from the comma right there. Yeah. Thank you. So, it's over.
1: Okay, all after good. He's moving on. Yeah.
0: Now, where is he going to go? And the whole idea of maybe playing with Steph Curry before he retires.
1: Hey, Warriors, big favorites.
0: Well, we cut the sound. What podcast is this on? Mind the Game. Oh yeah, his pod with Steve Nash and Steph Curry, a guest and a subject matter.
2: Bro, I'm telling you, it's one of the best experiences. Like, it was everything. People like ask me all the time, like, you know, finally got an opportunity to play with Steph. Like, what was it? I was like, everything and more. Like, it was perfect. First person I text.
3: Exactly. I was about to say that.
2: He's the first person I text when I was trying to assemble the team, whatever. He's the first person I text. I said, bro. He said, good willing. Injuries, like, I'm good injury wise. That's the plan. I said, say no more.
3: Mm-hmm.
2: Say no more.
0: All right. So if he wants to just do professionally what they did Olympically, it's there.
1: Yeah, Ramona Shelburne just tweeting, LeBron James and or his reps will talk to a few teams once free agency opens in a couple hours. No rush to make a decision.
0: I think we've got a new decision. We'll talk about it on Wednesday's show, that's for sure.
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13: Live from the Huntington Bank Studios, here's Jeremy Branham and Joe George.
5: Hello, Houston. He's Joe. I'm Jeremy. We're Jeremy and Joe. Mate's behind the glass today. No Brian today. He's not here. Why is Brian not here? Wrong answers only. 713-780-3776. A lot has already happened in the world of sport. We've seen one World Cup match. Haaland again doing his thing. He's awesome.
16: He's very good.
5: Superstars on the move in the NBA.
16: A lot of them.
5: Kawhi's going back to Toronto. That's interesting. Where will LeBron go? Decision 2.0, because he's breaking up with the Lakers. He's breaking up with the Lakers before the Lakers break up with him.
16: Yeah, that's a very LeBron thing to do. Any chance we get the announcement on TV tonight?
5: You think he does it tonight?
16: No. I think he's going to wait. Or, like, I guess I should have said, on TV when he decides.
5: Okay.
16: I think it happens in the next, like, day or two. I just don't think it's going to be, like, the first move of free agency. Because he's going to want to see what other teams do first.
5: Yeah, it'll be interesting. There'll be a lot of options. We'll kick that around a little bit later. Should Houston be one of those options for LeBron James? It is also funny the Lakers have committed to Bronny James for another year, like guaranteed his salary.
16: Yeah.
17: which is funny. I don't know if it mattered, but we'll get to that later. Maybe some Rocket stuff. NBA free agency does start in 2 hours too. So, and usually NBA free agency hits you like a pound of bricks.
16: Yeah.
17: So we'll probably have a lot of information in that final hour of the show.
16: Yeah, and hopefully the Rockets will do some fun things.
17: Yeah, hopefully they do some smart things. I want them to be smart this offseason.
16: Not your best work?
17: What do you mean? I just want them to be smart.
16: Not your worst.
17: I want them to have a smart offseason.
18: Capital S smart?
16: Yeah.
17: Yeah. You know, last season they weren't so smart. This season I want them to be a little smarter.
16: Be a little smarter.
18: Yeah. They can add some smart.
17: I don't think that's too much to ask of Rafael Stone.
16: No, just be smart.
18: Yeah. Get smart.
16: Yeah. Get smart.
17: Just want to be a little
16: be smart.
17: Yeah. So we'll get to that a little bit later. We do have a sweat of the day. We didn't start off very well yesterday. We lost both of our bets yesterday. So we're down 2 units. We're up 1.3 units on the year. We are on France. We want the French to do things today.
16: We do.
17: We want them to score at least 2.5 goals.
16: Yes, we do.
17: Which the 2 goals I'm not worried about. It's that half goal that really makes me nervous. But -111 France over 2.5 goals. And then we're also on the French to win by 1.5 goals.
16: Okay.
17: At -120. So go France.
16: So like a 3-1 game?
17: We need Mbappe to score a bunch of goals.
16: Yeah.
17: I mean, the more the merrier.
16: Yeah, the star's got to show out in this moment. He's awesome.
17: Mbappe! And all of these round of 32 games have been tight.
16: They've been excellent so far. Last night was so much fun.
17: It was a lot of fun.
16: Like, it was like two great games back and forth. Today's game was fun. So far, tournament, A+.
17: Yeah, it's been very good. World Cup. It's awesome. Once every 4 years. We'll get to the World Cup a little bit later. Get to the Rockets, NBA free agency a little bit later. But the Astros lost a baseball game yesterday. They were bereft of runs until the 9th inning when they scored 3 of them. They pulled within a run. They're also bereft of their shortstop. They're bereft of getting, you know, challenges called in time. I mean, where do you want to start? There's so many storylines of this game. Really, two, I think.
16: I think the end is probably the most important.
17: What'd you think?
16: There's two ways that I view this. The first one is that I hate the rule. I hate the rule that what Christian Walker got dinged on for the challenge is even a thing. It shouldn't exist.
17: So what do you mean?
16: It should just be ABS full time.
17: Okay.
16: But by the letter of the rule, I think the umpire made the right decision, unfortunately. Where he looked in the dugout, even if there's no communication, which we can't tell from that camera angle, by the letter of the law, he can't challenge it there. I think it sucks. I don't think it should be an issue, but that's what the rule says. So I feel like they got it right. I just don't like that they did.
17: Yeah, he can't look in the dugout. I think the umpire, I guess, officiated it properly as well. With letter of the law, you can't look in the dugout. Just get the call right. Just get the call right.
16: That would help.
17: Don't miss the strike call. No, it was actually, don't miss the ball call. I called it strike 3. Also, like, well, I don't really know what Christian Walker was doing. Like, in my mind, Christian Walker thought it was ball 4. He knew it was ball 4. He was surprised when he heard strike 3. And I think it was one of those, like, oh my gosh, he just called that. Look in the dugout. Like, his teammates, like, can you believe he called that? But, like, also, like, hey, like, just challenge immediately. Like, you thought it was ball 4. I think it's clearly based on his mannerisms. Like, he was walking down to first base.
16: Yes.
17: You hear strike 3. I think he was stunned. Like, can you believe he just called this? But, like, I just wish he wouldn't have had that moment of being stunned and, like, just immediately challenge. You thought it was ball 4. You would have been right that it was ball 4. You get on base. I'm surprised that Walker had that antic. I'm annoyed that the umpire missed the call. I'm not annoyed with the umpire for denying the challenge. I agree with you on that. I'm annoyed that he missed the call. And also, I've been on this kick forever. I hate it. Whenever this was introduced as a potential rule change, I hated this. I don't like the game theory of putting it on the players. But hey, you're going to only get 2 challenges a game. Mm-hmm. Have fun. Here you go. Here's this thing that we've never, ever done in the history of baseball. And then here you go. You just drop it in their lap and you put the burden on the player. Why wouldn't you just get the call right every single time?
16: Great question.
17: I don't get that aspect of it. Like, and the argument that I always hear is like, well, it's not completely accurate. Well, it's way more accurate than the human strike zone. It's like 95% accurate. Like, depending on the, sometimes it's, I don't even really understand the science. Somebody was trying to explain it to me earlier on Twitter, but they say they sometimes miss balls on the corners. But like, if you're going to kind of miss balls on the corners, then why do you have challenges to begin with at all? And then if it's still 95 to 99% accurate compared to the human strike zone, that's like, what, 91% accurate? Well, the ABS is still better.
16: Yeah.
17: So why wouldn't you do the ABS full time? I've been on this for a long time. Yesterday highlighted that, hey, this is kind of the reason why I want the ABS full time. People will be like, well, the umpires want to be employed. They're still going to be employed. Who's going to give the ball to the catcher? Like, what do you, like, the home plate umpire is not going anywhere.
16: Yeah, they're still
17: gonna... there's more things that a home plate umpire does than call balls and strikes.
16: Yeah.
17: Is it the most important thing that a home plate umpire does? Yes, absolutely. But it's not the only thing that they do. Everybody's like, well, the Major League Baseball umpire union would hate this. Why? Why would they hate this? It's less stressful. There's less argument. They have less to do, and they're still going to be paid equal money. So they're going to get paid the exact same to do less with less stress.
16: Mm-hmm.
17: Why would they have any issue with this?
16: That sounds like a great...
17: I don't think that they would have an issue with this. I think people are just like, oh, they'd be upset. No, do you know that? Have you talked to these umpires? Well, do you have any idea?
16: And frankly, if they do, then get some scabs. Like, get other guys to come do it. There's other people in the world that can tell if a ball's foul or not.
18: Management Joe right there.
16: Yeah, just get some scab. Like, you know, but like, if you can tell me.
17: I don't think the umpires would have any issue with this.
16: Yeah, if I could do the same exact job, well, actually not the same exact job. If I could be told, hey, you're going to get paid the same amount of money, but we're going to take something off your plate.
17: Yeah. Who wouldn't sign up for that?
16: Yeah.
17: We're going to get paid the same amount of money. We're going to eliminate 50% of your workload and 50% of your stress and anxiety. Great. What a deal. That sounds terrific.
16: Yeah.
17: I don't get that. Like, people just assume they would be because they think umpires are evil. Like, oh, no, some umpires are. These umpires are egotistical. They would never sign off on it. Yeah, I think they would. I think they would. I think they sleep better at night, too.
16: Like, the only time it would honestly come into play for umpires would be, I don't know how they would decide who, like, gets the big games if they remove this. Because, obviously, like, having a good strike zone is part of who gets the World Series and things like that. So how do you decide who gets those extra paychecks and maybe it just makes more money?
17: Well, the other calls.
16: Yeah, exactly. They get right most of the time. Yeah. But we have challenges still. You know, I just don't care. Like, just fix it.
17: I wish they would
18: get the call right.
16: Yeah, get the call right.
18: Every time.
16: We see all the time. Not all the time, but a lot. Where in that exact situation last night, I've seen a couple times this year, where – in that moment, the catcher and the hitter will both immediately tap their head. It doesn't matter what the call is, but they're both in that moment prepared. 3-2 count, critical part of the game. Just we're challenging it no matter what if both teams have a chance.
17: That's what Walker should have done, really, in hindsight.
16: Yes.
17: Like, take the pitch. You think it's ball four. You're thinking it's going to be called ball four, but you're doing it just in case. Like, okay, if you call that a strike, we're challenging it. And Walker's usually been really good about that.
16: For sure.
17: And Walker, like, I think does have a high baseball IQ. So I think he was just stunned by the call, and then he got caught. Like, oh, no, caught with his pants down, which never want to do that.
16: No, it just sucks. And because maybe it was a tie game then.
17: Yeah, I mean, it changes the outcome. Like, maybe it changes the scenario. Maybe it changes the way everybody's pitched to and all that. But you lose by a run. You hit a couple of home runs in the ninth inning. If he reached via the walk and you still hit the couple of home runs in the ninth inning, you tie the baseball game. Is it the reason they lost? No. Could they have won the game if they get a ball four there? Yeah, they could have won it.
16: Yeah, absolutely.
17: They could have came from behind to win it. Taylor Trammell hit another long dong.
16: Yeah, he did.
17: Like, he has to be in the lineup every time that you're facing a righty at this point. A lot of people want him in the lineup just period.
16: I'd be fine with that. I like Taylor Trammell. So, I mean, we talked about that when he started replacing Jake Myers was playing more often. But I think you're right. Like, there's a righty on the mound. He should be in center field. He hits tanks.
17: He hits the ball so far.
16: They go way farther than the stats tell you they do.
17: I remember early last year when we were first like getting eyes on him, I was like, this guy's got thump, man. And people were like, no, he doesn't. You don't know ball. I was like, okay. Well,
16: he does. He's got thump.
17: We'll see if he has thump because I think he has thump. Taylor Trammell this season against left-handed pitching only hits 167 with a 500 OPS.
16: That's bad.
17: Against right-handed pitching, 291 average, 832 OPS. Trammell in his career, 457 OPS versus lefties, 709 OPS versus righties. So whenever you see people like, why is Bryce Matthews pinch hitting for Taylor Trammell? Not that Bryce Matthews is a great option, but it's because there's a left-handed pitcher on the mound and Taylor Trammell cannot hit lefties.
16: Yeah.
17: So I'm not even to the play Taylor Trammell every day. You don't know ball Joe. Like, I'm not to that point. But Taylor Trammell should not – I'm talking about
16: spotter. I know, but –
17: Taylor Trammell should be in the lineup every single time that you're facing a right-handed pitcher. And if you're not playing him against lefties, understand. You're pinching him late in games because there's a lefty on the mound, understand. Which you had a better right-handed option off the bench, you don't. But Taylor Trammell needs to get outfield reps against right-handed pitching almost every game. Every game. Every game. No, almost every game.
16: He's in the lineup today. So
17: there's my stance.
16: He's batting sixth today.
17: Facing a righty, facing Joe Ryan. How's the lineup already out? Major League Baseball is, like, sucking lately.
16: Why? That's already out?
17: Yeah, who posted it?
16: McTaggart?
17: Man, McTaggart's beating Major League Baseball.
16: Yeah, he took a photo.
17: Doesn't he work for Major League Baseball?
16: Yeah, he took a photo.
17: Why is McTaggart beating them?
16: Because he probably saw it first.
17: Sheesh.
16: He just, like, hangs out there. He's like, if I hang out right here and get the photo, maybe Jeremy Brandon will quote tweet my tweet.
17: Should I do it? Should I give him a little bit of love?
16: Yeah, I think you should. I think you should. Whoever tweets it first. If McTaggart gets it first, you
17: gotta... Yeah, but I have biases.
18: No.
17: Well, I do.
18: Really?
17: I have a Houston Cougar bias, and Brian McTaggart's Cougar.
16: Yeah. But then, like, I would think you would McTaggart's every time.
17: Well, no, I try to be first.
16: Oh, okay.
17: Like, MajorLeagueBaseball.com usually has it before these guys. Mm. So I know what time it comes out. Usually it's about 4 hours before first pitch at home. Usually it's about 3 hours before first pitch on the road. Mm-hmm. So I know when to start looking. Mm-hmm. And then I try to be the first one to post because I've noticed that the algorithm kind of bumps up whoever's first when it comes to the lineup. Like whenever my What's Wrong with the Spot is lineup really pops off, it's usually because I'm first. And then, like, you know, if I'm doing something, I don't get around to it for like 30, 45 minutes. Mm-hmm. It usually doesn't do very well.
16: Interesting.
17: Yeah.
16: So it's just like whoever they see it first bumps you up.
17: Yeah. It also helps whenever there's like a controversy in the lineup, like no Pena. It's like, oh, and then people are like, where's Pena? Where's Pena? Where's Pena? And then the more comments you get, the more it boosts it. Mm. Yeah. It's a game.
16: I'm trying to see if there's any controversy today in the lineup. There's not really.
17: Should I put, where's Pena?
16: Yes, you should.
17: Okay, I will.
16: Why is Pena not playing? Get back in there, you bum.
17: People are going to be like, he's landed on the ice. This is what's going to happen. Can I predict what's going to happen?
16: Yeah.
17: This is my new thing.
16: It's so obvious.
17: My new thing is whenever I like to just, I'm really getting a kick out of just posting obvious jokes and obvious sarcasm and then just like not putting the slash S and let everybody, like I did it today with LeBron. I said, LeBron, welcome to Houston. And people are like, why would they want that cancer? Ema hates him. I'm like, yeah. Yeah, he's a great player.
18: Replies are replies, you know?
17: Yeah, that's right.
18: That's the algorithm, baby.
17: They're all created equal, you know?
18: Yeah.
17: So, yeah.
18: Get people's blood pressure up here at 3:13 a.m.
17: But, I mean, he's not really even saying anything. I'm like, just LeBron, welcome to Houston.
16: You might want
17: to people lose their mind.
16: You might want to follow it up with, when are they trading for Bronny? Just to see if people get upset at that one, too.
17: Yeah. Yeah, he doesn't really, I don't think he moves the needle, Bronny.
16: You don't think so?
17: Nah.
16: Would you trade a first for Bronny?
17: No.
16: Tweet that.
17: I can't stand Bronny.
16: I know.
17: I think Bronny's not an NBA player.
16: I don't think he is either.
17: Huge Nepo baby. Look, Bronny James is not worthy of an NBA roster spot.
16: Bronny James might be one of the biggest Nepo babies of all time.
17: Yeah.
16: Like, I don't even know who'd be second.
17: I mean,
18: probably in the business world.
17: Sports world. I mean, you see it in baseball a lot back in the day when they had like they back in the baseball draft though, like they the draft ended whenever everybody was like tired of drafting.
16: Yeah.
17: Like there was no limit back in the day to the Major League Baseball draft. It's like everybody finally taps out. Okay, we'll call it a day. So you saw dudes drafted all the time for favors. Like, oh, hey, that's the scout's son. We're going to draft that guy in the 72nd round.
16: It still happened not that long ago.
17: Well, the rounds are only 20 rounds now.
16: Yeah, so but before that, I mean, I guess J.C. Correa had a good runway a little
17: bit. J.C. Correa coached by Will Davis.
16: I didn't know that.
17: Yeah.
16: I think the Astros drafted the Bregman brother, too.
17: Really?
16: I didn't know
17: Bregman had a brother.
16: No. Yeah.
17: Are you confusing Bregman with Michael Papariski, the catcher they traded for Mauricio Dubon?
16: No.
17: They were like LSU brothers.
16: No. I'm looking at a video right
17: Bregman
16: here.
17: Bregman has a brother?
16: Yeah, it says Alex Bregman reacts to Astros drafting his brother AJ.
17: I had no idea.
16: Yeah, in 2018. That's just the favor.
17: What round does it say?
16: That doesn't say here, but
17: Mike Piazza was drafted as a favor. Did you know that?
16: I knew
18: who was drafted super late.
17: Mike Piazza was drafted as a favor. I can't remember the story. It might have been like Lasorda's godson or something like that. Like it was really like I can't remember exactly the story, but Mike Piazza was drafted 100% as a favor. It was super late. Super late in the draft, like 40th round, something like that.
18: Those were the days, man.
17: And he turned out to be one of the greatest offensive catchers in the history of the game.
18: Could you imagine being able to at a bar being like, "Yeah, I was drafted by the Pirates."
17: Yeah.
18: Didn't work out, but you know, didn't have a spot for me, but it says I was drafted.
16: They drafted Correa and Bregman in 2018.
17: That's funny.
16: In the 33rd and 35th round.
17: So it was still a super late.
16: Yeah.
17: Yeah. I don't know. It doesn't say what round Piazza was drafted, but it says that Piazza was drafted by the Dodgers as a favor from Tommy Lasorda to Mike Piazza's father. It doesn't say the relationship, though, like how they were friends, but there you go. The more you know with Jeremy and Joe. 62nd round for Mike Piazza.
16: That's
18: It's good value.
17: Mike Piazza. Is that the greatest Major League Baseball draft pick of all time?
18: That's probably the greatest draft pick period of all time.
17: 62nd yeah, round.
18: He got drafted 55 rounds after Tom Brady got drafted.
17: Imagine that. You get drafted for the favor of a manager's friend.
19: Yeah.
17: And he turns out to be one of the greatest offensive catchers of all time.
19: Yeah, that's the best
17: 62nd round.
18: Just from like one, I'm sorry to simplify it in this way, one Italian guy being like, I know that guy. He's great. Just that Italian favor led to a Hall of Famer.
17: He's the only Hall of Famer in that draft.
19: That's crazy. Yeah, that's
18: 61 rounds of bums.
17: Jim Abbott was drafted in that draft. Okay. He was the eighth pick. So that class produced as many Hall of Famers as Jim Abbott has arms.
19: Two. One.
17: Abbott's got one arm.
19: I didn't know that.
17: You remember Abbott pitching?
19: No.
17: Abbott, he had like a nub. Yeah. So he would put the glove on the nub. I think it was a lefty. And then he would throw the pitch. And as soon as he threw the pitch, he would slide his hand into the glove.
19: I didn't know that.
17: You never knew that?
19: No.
18: Oh, look it up. Look at the it's crazy to watch.
17: My previous co-host thought he hit a home run in a big league game. I was like, I don't think so.
18: That'd be crazy.
17: I was like, I don't think that he did.
18: That'd be the greatest.
17: I looked it up. He didn't. But I think he might have in minor league baseball.
18: That would have been the greatest athletic feat of all time.
17: Yeah.
18: If he would have hit. If he would have hit.
17: He did have two of those, so that's good. 713-780-3776.
19: Dad joke of the day.
18: This is a great. You're feeling it.
17: Ever since the dad joke,
19: we gave him like the green light to do more dad jokes, and we kind of opened Pandora's box.
18: No,
19: in a way that makes
18: the first one. He saw the first basket go in. He's shooting.
17: 713-780-3776.
19: This is absurd.
17: Were you watching Jim Abbott do it? You didn't know who Jim Abbott was?
18: I can't believe you didn't see that.
17: Jim Abbott. He's a little bit. I mean, but you're younger than Joe.
18: Yeah.
17: Or at least the same age.
18: I'm younger.
19: He's younger.
17: I mean, Abbott is pretty old. But yeah, I'm surprised you've never seen Jim Abbott.
19: No-hitter?
17: Jim Abbott was a good pitcher.
18: yeah, he was
17: maybe an all-star once upon a time.
18: He was
17: he had a legit career.
18: Yeah.
17: No, he was pretty good. I mean, he was the eighth pick of the draft.
18: Wait, did he have one arm when he was the eighth pick?
17: I don't remember. I don't think it. His baseball reference is hilarious. I don't think that he had I don't think he had an arm. I think it was a lifelong thing, but I don't know for sure. Maybe like in childhood. I was watching, I was on TikTok last night, and I was watching Matt Rife do his stand-up, and a lot of times he just like kind of improvises with the crowd, and he saw a guy in the front row that only had one arm. Yeah. So how'd you lose the arm? He's like, I had a bear attack me.
19: A bear?
17: A bear. He said a bear got his arm when he was like 13 years old. But anyways, Jim Abbott's baseball reference is hilarious. It says that he bats left-handed, throws left-handed, and then it has something that I've never seen for another player. It says fields, and it says left as well.
18: That's them being like, he was one-handed, without saying he was one-handed.
17: You never see that with anybody else.
19: Yeah. They're trying to put it in there.
18: According to Wikipedia, he was born without his right hand.
17: Oh, born, okay.
18: Yeah.
17: Yeah, he was never an all-star, but he did finish third in Cy Young one year. I mean, he was legit. I mean, he had 87 career wins, 263 games.
18: 425 ERA.
17: Yeah, he had some years, too, especially early in his career. Yeah, he was a legit pitcher.
19: How many career hits do you think he had?
17: Maybe. I mean, he pitched in the American League for most of his career, right?
18: Yeah. Brewers in 99 is last.
17: So did he get a hit at all?
19: I got two hits here.
17: It's pretty solid.
19: 2 for 24.
17: I wonder.
18: Imagine being the pitcher that gave up a hit to Jim.
19: One's John Lieber because I just watched a video.
17: How would the hit look like? Was it like a beating out, like an infield single, or like
19: it went right up the middle past the shortstop?
17: So it got to the outfield. It found grass.
19: Yeah.
17: Wow, that's impressive. So, which did he bat, right-handed or left-handed?
19: Whichever arm he had.
17: Right, but it's different. Because, if I were only batting with my left hand, I would stand right-handed.
18: Yes.
17: I wouldn't stand left-handed and bat like that.
18: Yeah, because you would want the bottom.
17: Like, which side of the box would he be on? I would have been on the right side of the box if I only had a left arm.
19: It looks like he was on the left side of the box.
17: That's crazy. He slaps at it. See, I would definitely bat
18: in
17: the right-handed side.
18: It's like a tennis forehand.
17: Yeah, you're right. No, it's a backhand.
18: Oh, if you're left-handed?
17: It depends if you're left-handed or right-handed.
18: If you're left-handed, I'm acting.
17: You're left-handed, it's a forehand.
18: Yeah, it's a forehand.
17: And he's left-handed, so yeah, you're right. Yeah, you hit like a – that's crazy.
18: Again,
17: I would bat from the right-handed side.
18: Imagine walking back to the dugout after giving up a hit to a one-handed pitcher.
17: Well, I bet you got a lot of grief. You said it was who? Who gave him one?
19: John Lieber.
17: John Lieber?
19: It's against the Cubs.
17: Is it at Wrigley?
19: No. I've seen two videos, both against the Cubs. I think both against Lieber. No, you're kidding. One's at Wrigley, one's not.
17: And they were both from the left-handed side of the plate.
19: Yeah, and his first hit was an RBI single.
18: Yeah, I was going to say.
17: What a stud, man.
18: He has three RBI.
17: What a stud.
19: Greatest athlete of all time.
17: He wasn't born with an arm. He was the eighth pick of the Major League Baseball draft.
18: He was only born with one arm. Yeah.
17: He's only born, what did I say?
18: He wasn't born with an arm.
17: That's accurate.
19: That's true.
18: Yeah, I guess.
19: That's true.
18: He was down one arm.
17: He gave an arm to the field. And he was still drafted number 8. So imagine how great he was in high school. I wonder if he was a two-way player. I wonder if he played other sports. He's a unicorn.
18: Yeah, there's a one-handed basketball, or there was a one-handed high school basketball player.
17: Yeah, I think he went to Memphis for a little bit.
18: D1 college, yeah.
19: There was.
17: He didn't really play, though. Yeah.
19: I watched him play.
17: That guy was a good athlete. He was at a game that I was at, actually. I think he was on a visit to Memphis, and he was sitting.
18: Something Emmanuel or something, or Emmanuel something.
17: Like Hansel, maybe? Hansel Emmanuel?
18: Yeah, that sounds right.
17: Yeah, I remember watching highlights of him. He was a legit athlete, though.
18: Yeah.
17: Like, that guy was a freak athlete. He just... Yeah, he didn't have much of a jump shot.
18: Force him to the right.
17: Yeah.
18: Sure. I mean, that's on the scouting report. That would be on the scouting report.
19: Yeah, you're right.
17: 713-780-3776. So more about this baseball game as we get back. This is an ADHD show.
19: We had Sean.
18: Yeah,
17: we'll talk about the pitching.
18: I feel like this is my bad influence.
17: Cam had a double dong.
19: Yeah, he did.
17: Pool power, too. He had 2 home runs from the right-handed side of the plate.
19: Yeah, he smoked those things yesterday.
17: He's a good hitter.
19: Man, when he gets a hold of Jeremy, what do they do?
17: They go a long way.
19: A long way.
17: Yeah. He's got a bunch of talent. We know that with him. It's just a matter of putting together all that talent.
19: Yeah, and just finding that consistency.
17: Junkie says if you go full ABS, honestly, what's the point of having an umpire stand there just to hand the catcher a new ball? You could have a ball boy whose only job is to throw. Are you brand new to baseball?
18: Yeah.
17: Do you not realize what a home plate umpire does? He has to brush off the plate. He has to go out to the mound to break up the meeting.
18: Yeah. Or if there's a play at the plate.
17: If there's a play at the plate, he has to call him safer out.
18: Yeah,
17: he's got the third base line and the first base line up to the front of the bag.
18: Game 7 of the World Series last year had a bang-bang play at the plate. There has to be someone.

0: He wants to replace the home plate umpire if they go full ABS with a bat boy.
1: Do people think when they say robo-umps, they some mean, people do. Like, literally,
2: I think,
1: like,
2: yeah.
0: Some people
1: like
0: do.
1: The robot from the Jetsons standing behind
2: yes.
1: there?
0: Some people do. People are sending their Nepo babies. Giannis and Thanasis, or whatever his name is.
1: Thanasis.
0: That's his brother, though. Does that count as Nepo?
2: I think it does.
0: I think so, too.
2: Yeah, it qualifies.
0: Ryan Ripken. Ryan Ripken was a legit big leaguer, though. Or, no, that was Billy Ripken. Billy Ripken was a legit
2: big leaguer.
0: I don't know anything about Ryan Ripken, actually. Did you not see what Bronny was doing to the Rockets in the playoffs? Need a bit of respect for him. You mean playing in garbage time late in the game? Like, what do you mean? He playing 2 minutes at the end of the second quarter?
1: Made a three. Made a three.
0: The guy belongs in the G League. Junkie says he was Lasorda's godson. Okay, so I was right. Cody and Kobe Clemens. Which of the Clemens is the one that the Astros faced yesterday? Because that guy's not Nepo. I mean, he's a big leaguer. Both were really good college players,
1: Cody
0: too.
1: Cody is the one that's in the league.
0: They were both pretty good. And then that one's obviously better.
2: It's Cody. Yeah, it was Cody.
0: Junkie says Abbott has two arms, one hand. I mean, he's got like half an arm. Like, yeah, I think it ended like around the elbow.
1: Yeah, and like functionally for baseball, he doesn't have a right arm.
2: Yes.
0: McGrady got a contract with the Skeeters. He's a Nepo baby. Yeah, but that was a marketing thing. That was whenever they were independent league.
1: That's not the – yeah. The definition of nepotism is the – it's a familial tie. That one's just like he has a brand.
0: I don't think that's actually a part of the definition.
1: Oh, is it not?
0: No. I think it's just like implied.
1: Oh, okay.
0: Yeah, it could be friendly. Yeah. Isn't there a one-handed D lineman in the NFL, Eric the Buyer? Is he thinking about a firework guy?
1: No. Or him, and then there's Shaq Griffin.
0: Oh, that's right.
1: Shaquem Griffin?
0: Yeah, the brother. He didn't play that long in the NFL, though. Yeah. He was a good player at UCF. I think he was a linebacker.
1: Yeah,
0: he was pretty good.
2: Was he a corner?
0: I think he was a linebacker.
1: His brother was the corner. He was the one-handed one was a rush.
0: He was a Texan for a little bit, the brother.
1: Yeah.
0: Okay. I think he actually bashed the Texans on his way out. He said something. I think he bashed Frank Ross, like later, like a year later in tweets. They both went to UCF. I think they were twins. You say they were twins? I think they were twins.
1: I know that they're brothers.
0: I think he lost his hand in like either a fire or like a boiling water, something like that. Oof. Yeah, I remember that. I used to know that story. You are going to give the paraplegic community up in arms. Ha ha ha. Somebody said Blake Griffin's brother. Blake Griffin's brother was a pretty good player. He was also older.
1: Yeah.
0: He was also a year older.
1: There's like, it's one thing to be in the NBA and be by far the worst brother. It's another thing to only be in the NBA. Like, J.R. Smith's brother got a roster spot with the Knicks at one point.
0: I didn't know that.
1: Yeah. That's how down bad.
0: What was his name?
1: I think it was Chris Smith. I think it was his name.
0: Sounds basic.
2: You're right, Sean.
1: Yeah.
0: His name's Chris Smith. You've heard of this guy?
2: No, I just Googled it.
1: Yeah. And like, the Knicks who just won a championship at one point, they're handing out roster spots to J.R. Smith's brother. That's how unserious they were.
0: I'd like to see Jim Abbott do that.
1: 15 years ago.
2: Now, to be fair, he did play professional basketball overseas for another 10 years.
0: That's a good career.
1: Yeah. So. Bronny James could probably swing
0: that. He could. Yeah, Bronny James is a pro for sure. I just don't think he's an NBA guy. Definitely a pro. Don't think he's an NBA guy. All right, 713-780-3776. Let's get to the Peter Lambert side of this conversation. An Astro made his debut yesterday, Joe.
2: Mm-hmm.
0: Got a major league debut last night. Joe is out on a certain pitcher. And then also the news on Pena. He's going to the injured list with a little calf strain. He's got too many muscles. Too many muscles for Jeremy Pena. Do you know something I asked ChatGPT today?
2: What'd you ask?
0: Well, I'll tell you next. 713-780. It pertains to Pena, though. 713-780-3776. Busy show. You can watch along twitch.tv/ESPN975. They're always very kind there, very mature. YouTube, ESPN Houston. TikTok, ESPN975. Twitter, ESPN975. Joe's at Joe George Radio. Brian, what are you? S Mapes, right?
1: Sean A. Mapes.
0: Sean A. Mapes.
2: Call him Brian.
0: Did I?
2: Yeah.
0: Old habits.
1: Said Brian, what are
0: old
1: you?
0: Old habits S-Mapes? Die hard. But that's funny that I said Brian, but I said S. Mapes.
1: Yeah, that's why it threw me off for a second.
0: I'm at Jeremy Branham. 713-780-3776. It's Jeremy and Joe on ESPN 97.5. Maybe it's because I had two creeks on my mind. That's why I, for a moment, blanked on Sean's name. But it's always a good time out there at Two Creeks. It's good for Brian. It's good for Sean. It's good for Joe and I. It's good for you and your family as well. Maybe it's just good for you. Maybe you want to escape the family, actually, and you just want a little getaway for yourself. Two Creeks Crossing Resort is a great place to do that. Great place to take the family, though, as well. They believe in Southern hospitality. It's Two Creeks Crossing Resort as well. They're going to take care of their visitors. Food trucks are out there all the time. They have live music that is awesome. Weekend activities, always figuring something out to do with the kiddos. Plus, look,

0: Nature, right? 92 acres of property out there, two creeks. It's not just in the name. There are two creeks out there that run alongside their property, which is a great way to teach the kids how to fish because there's good fishing in there. They're going to be biting. And then also you can stop by the catch and release pond, the big lake in the middle of the property. That way you can teach the kiddos how to fish before you go over to that creek. 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
0: Live from the Huntington Bank Studios, here's Jeremy Branham and Joe George.
2: Jeremy Pena, as Brian likes to say, landed on the injured list with a strained left calf. Chandler Rome with a quote on from Pena. Jared Pena said he had been playing through left calf pain for a week and a half, and it gradually got worse. Pena reiterated what Joe Espada said last night, that they expect this to be a short stint. So there's the latest on Jeremy Pena, as Brian likes to say.
3: Don't love that.
2: Which part?
3: That it's been bothering him for a week and a half, and then I'm surprised like they think it's going to be short. Well, it's been bothering you for a little bit. You sure it's going to be a short stint? Just the 10-day? I hope so.
2: I think it's better. I mean, I don't know the degree of the injury. This is always the hang up with injuries is like, okay, they just might be trying to nip it in the bud. That way it's not an issue the rest of the year. Now, even if it's the minimum amount, he comes off the IL like 3 days before the All-Star
3: just
2: break.
3: Wait.
2: So that's what I think. Like if it's significant enough to put him on the IL, which I do like erring on the side of the IL, so I'm not going to contradict myself here. Like if you know a guy's going to miss somewhere between 5 and 7 games, I'm of the belief just put him on the IL. That way you protect the player against the player. He's not trying to rush himself back. He's not coming back too early. Okay, IL, you got 10 days. Go hang out. Go to La Playa. Figure it out. Chill. All that stuff. This is kind of the same thing. Like, if you're going to get him back off the 10-day and there's only 3 games before the All-Star break, why don't you just go ahead and turn, you know, a 10 games missed into 13 games missed, but it's like 19 days.
3: Yeah.
2: I think it just makes sense. Without knowing the degree of the calf strain, I think I would play it uber safe with Pena, who's had muscular injuries these last 2 years, and just be like, hey, let's focus on post-All-Star break for, you know, getting you back.
3: Yeah, they got 11 games left before the break. Just let him sit out.
2: It's less than I thought.
3: Yeah, what's the point of...
2: It's right, because you have a bunch of off days. You have two off days, I think.
3: Yeah, that looks right. Yeah, you're off the 2nd and the 9th. So you have two off days between now and then. So
2: just wait.
3: Yeah, like we're going to bring him back for the 3 games against the Rangers there. That's your last 3 games.
2: Those are critical.
3: I know,
2: critical games. Okay, I didn't realize it was the Rangers. That kind of throws a wrench in the face.
3: That silver boot.
2: No, I wouldn't want him to play all 3 games, but maybe it's a thing where he plays the first game and the 3rd game of the series. Or maybe it's just 1 game. Like, would you take 1 game of Jeremy Pena over 3 games of Raynel Delgado being on the bench?
3: I'd just rather wait.
2: Yeah, I would take 1 game over Pena. Now, it does come with a little bit of risk without knowing the degree of the injury. But if it was, like, the worst team in baseball, okay, Pena, just chill. But it is the Rangers, and you are chasing the Rangers, and they're very much in the thick of things, too.
3: Yeah, you do have another – you have one more series with them. It'll be their 5th series coming out of the break. So it's July 31st, August 2nd. So – it's not like it's the last time you'll see him this season. So I get your vantage point of why it might be beneficial to play him, but I would rather just be precautious. It's been bothering for a week and a half. What's the point? Like, just give him the extra time. Have him be back Friday, July 17th against the Orioles.
2: Yeah. I mean, maybe he's just 100%, though, whenever he comes off the IL.
3: That's true.
2: Maybe it's a 5-game injury,
3: no, right.
2: But they want to be safe with him, and they're being safe with him by using the 10-day IL.
3: Yeah.
2: So that's like we're not privy to that information. Like, I'm not going to die on this hill. If they bring him back for the Rangers, I'm going to trust. Do they deserve that trust? No, but this year's been better than years past. That he is 100%. If they wait until after the All-Star break, okay, yeah, totally get that. That makes perfect sense. So it's not a Taos Hill I'm willing to die on. Now, if he comes back for the Rangers series and he re-aggravates it, I'm going to cuss them till I'm blue in the face.
3: Yeah, you will.
2: So
3: big cuss.
2: They better be right. Now, that's the thing, though. Like, if you're going to bring them back before the All-Star break, I get it. You just better be right.
3: Yeah, if he goes out
2: there.
3: Better
2: be right.
3: And which I know it's been better this year. It feels like.
2: Yeah, I think it has been a little better.
3: Have they had a ton of soft tissue injuries this season? It's like it's mostly just been like arm issues.
2: I mean, Pena.
4: Yeah, I was going to say, other than Pena?
3: Like.
2: I mean, yeah. Jose Altuve, Yiner, they both had obliques.
4: Oh, but,
3: yeah, I guess they were.
4: Altuve came back like Wolverine. Okay, barely missed any time.
2: He did come back fast. Now, he had been producing.
4: Maybe he should have taken
2: a look. I mean, what was Trammell's? Trammell's was a what?
3: I don't remember.
2: Lamont Wade was a what?
3: I think
2: they've had a fair share. Myers was an oblique, too.
3: Yeah, I just don't. I can't get over Jake Myers coming back and – running out to center field and getting hurt.
2: That was insane.
3: Like, I can't get over
4: We need
3: it.
4: More
3: like,
4: than 12 months away from that incident to build trust.
2: Right, but that was last year.
3: I know, but it's still... It's just,
2: that's why this year's been better. Like, look what happened last year.
4: They haven't had that.
3: I've never seen happen before in baseball history. Like, of all my time watching baseball, I've never seen a player come off an injury and get hurt running to the outfield.
2: I mean, Yordan Alvarez was taking batting practice in West Palm Beach, and they found he had a broken bone in his hand. So, like, yeah, it's better this year. Things are way better this year.
3: They are. Kyle Tucker was running.
2: Things are improving a great deal.
4: Kyle Tucker was going to just miss a weekend series and then come back and miss 3 months. And
2: he ran. He had a broken bone in his leg.
3: Yeah, he ran on the treadmill with it.
4: Yeah, I was going to say, if you do take it on face value that he has, this has been something that he's been playing with and is just, you know, needs 10 days to get over it, then yeah, playing, I mean, at that point, it'd be two games over, what, like 17 days, factoring in the IL stint and then the break after, the All-Star break after that, like, yeah, he probably could play two Rangers games if we're taking everything at face value that the Astros are saying or how the Astros are presenting an injury to the public.
3: Yeah.
4: But we also just talked for like 2 minutes about why we shouldn't trust that because they, in the very recent past, they've done the same exact
2: different
4: thing.
2: Different training staff. Well,
4: that is true. That is true.
2: Mostly same training staff with a different head of the department.
4: Yeah. So,
3: which is why, like, I don't give them the benefit of the doubt.
4: Yeah. That's why it's like in a normal, you know, if I Men in Black memory erased what the Astros have been about on the injury side, I would have been like, yeah, I think he can play in a game or in a series where you're playing the first place team that you're down two games against. Yeah, like,
2: I do think they've done things way different this year, though. Yeah, I really do.
3: No, they've
2: really
3: done more imaging. They've been more – this was
2: – more transparent.
4: Maybe play.
2: Maybe safer on the IL stuff.
3: I think yesterday was the first time we heard the word discomfort. And I think it came from Jeremy Pena is the only reason why we heard it.
2: I mean, he's got a calf strain. That sounds discomfortable.
3: It does.
4: Not comfortable.
2: Junkie says Kevin Biggio. I'm surprised that Kevin Biggio has not gotten a chance, quite frankly. But not a good defender, and I think he's got limited positional flexibility. He would also have to be on the 40-man. That always presents a little bit of an issue. Rocky Pena's injury prone. Not sure he's going to be worth the money to resign. I'm out on the re-signing of Pena. I would have been out before even yesterday, though. He's going to be 30 when he's a free agent. How are dudes at baseball when they're in their 30s? Like, which 30-year-old that's paid a massive contract gives you a return on that contract?
4: To where it's like positive, where you're, it's not like an overpay.
2: Like even the ones that have left Houston, like Kyle Tucker, no. Alex Bregman, no. George Springer, no. Gerrit Cole's probably been the best, but probably hasn't even lived up to his return.
3: No, I mean, he's been excellent, just he missed a lot of time from the Tommy John.
2: Yeah. I wouldn't re-sign Pena before the injury concerns. Yeah. Now you throw in injury concerns the last 2 years, it's an automatic. No, I'm trading them in the offseason. Now the labor dispute does throw a huge wrench into that, which is problematic.
3: Yeah, the only guy I can think of in baseball that's like for sure giving you a good return is probably Harper. He's only 33.
2: And Harper's contract was also not that massive AAV because you signed him for so long. And he was also like, he also, when he signed with the Phillies, he was still like pretty, like, what, 25, 26?
3: 26.
4: Yeah, I was going to say he signed, whatever, 7 years ago.
2: Yeah, he signed when he was 20. He entered free agency super early. Yeah, Payne is entering free agency when he's 30. Like, you want to re-sign that for a 7-year deal? No, thanks.
4: It's like Trey Turner.
2: And he's a shortstop. Like
4: Yeah,
2: like, and he's a shortstop. Like, shortstops fade defensively.
4: I was thinking of shortstop. Like, that's where I thought you were going, like signing a 30-year-old shortstop.
2: I'm that way with 30-year-olds, period. Yeah. Now, shortstops does magnify it. Like, Bryce Harper's a corner outfielder that they had to move to first.
3: Yeah, Trey Turner is he's 33, and he's finally fallen off this season pretty dramatically.
4: Yeah.
3: From last,
4: be year three.
3: He hit 304 last year, hitting 235 this season.
2: Yikes.
3: Probably Corey Seager's a good one. Like, he's played well for the most part throughout his contract. But you're right, most 30-year-olds are not healthy.
2: I don't think we've ever looked at Jeremy Pena as bad as a Corey Seager, though.
4: Yeah, that's the issue. Is also, we're talking about 2 years now.
2: When he's 28, 29 years old, which should be, or 27, 28, when it's the prime of your career.
4: Yeah.
2: So you'd be paying Pena well into his 30s when shortstops fade defensively for what he did in his prime. And you know you're paying him into his post-prime. So I'm out on the re-signing of Pena. Plus, you can get a value before he leaves you for free agency. Now, will there be moves this offseason? Probably not. So that's problematic. That is an issue. Pete says maybe Astros need to entertain trade possibilities for Pena. Pete, that's a great idea. I love that idea. That is a fabulous world-class idea.
3: Just in the offseason.
2: Yeah, I'm not doing it at the deadline. I feel like you do owe it to this team to see it through. Like, they were way behind. They fought back. They're in the race. I do think you owe it to this team to, like, hey, let's see what we do. Let's chase the fight.
3: Yeah, I don't want them to, like, necessarily unload their farm system to really chase the fight, but keep it together. What's the point of blowing it up at this point?
2: I mean, the point would be to reload the farm system, but
3: yeah, you can do that later.
2: You can do that in the off season
3: with a GM that's under contract.
2: Maybe David Stearns. Junkie, look at Manny Machado. Yikes. I mean, you can look all over baseball, the history of 30-year-olds who've signed these massive deals that are awful. Miguel Cabrera. Remember Chris Davis? Remember that guy? He had like a 40-home run year. They paid him this massive contract. I think he was making like $30 million up until like 2 years ago.
3: The Orioles first baseman?
2: Yeah, he had like two big years.
4: Yeah.
2: You don't pay guys into their 30s. Our fan favorites are showing you this.
3: Yeah.
2: Alex Bregman is showing you this. George Springer is showing you this. Kyle Tucker is showing you this. And you know one that's close to home that's showing you this?
3: Jose Altuve.
2: Yeah.
3: George Springer inside the park last
4: night. Carlos Correa.
3: Well, it might have been Aaron.
2: Carlos Correa's had a good year before he got hurt.
4: Yeah. That part.
3: Got hurt.
2: We don't even have a top 60 prospect in the farm system. That's not a great system. But I wouldn't trade Nayans and I wouldn't trade Kevin Alvarez. I would just kind of like, hey, we're going to let you do this thing this year. Yeah. We might help you with some of our B, C-level prospects.
4: Bargain shop.
2: Yeah. Maybe we add a reliever for, you know, a C-plus level prospect. Maybe we add a corner outfielder for a B-minus level prospect. But our top five prospects are staying. But we're also not going to sell. So you're doing this little, like, you know, you're standing right firmly on the fence.
3: Maybe you can unload one of your pitchers if you get lucky.
2: Let's talk about the pitching. Peter Lambert yesterday. What did you make of that performance? Miguel Yolola made his Major League Baseball debut. I liked what I saw. And then Joe hates another Latin guy. He hates a certain pitcher. He'll tell you who that pitcher is when we come back. 713-780-3776. It's Jeremy and Joe on ESPN at 97.5. 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
2: France and Sweden about to get underway. The beautiful game. We're on France, minus 1.5 in on France, over 2.5 goals. Right?
3: 2.5.
2: 2.5 goals. Go France. Go France. Rocky saying Alpi has deleted photos. Kevin Durant has deleted photos of the Rockets on their Instagram.
3: That's a weird thing athletes do. I'm not
2: Fred
3: worried.
2: Fred VanVleet did that. Why do athletes do this?
3: I don't know. I don't get, like... When should you delete photos from, like, Instagram?
2: Probably whenever you've broken up with an ex.
3: Exactly. So that's what this insinuates.
2: I wouldn't consider a former franchise an ex, though.
3: Exactly.
2: Like, that's a way different. Like, is the next team going to be jealous that you still have pictures of your Rockets gear?
3: Was I supposed to, like, delete all my photos of, like, Clanton Wex when I got hired here?
4: Yes.
3: It's just like,
4: yes.
3: Forget those guys.
4: Yeah.
2: Like the reason that you break up, the reason that you, like, delete pictures of your ex off your social medias, though, is out of respect for your new significant other.
3: Yes.
2: If Alpi Şengün got traded today to the Celtics, are Boston fans going to be upset that he has Rocket gear photos on his IG?
3: No.
2: It's so stupid. This is the stupidest thing athletes do. Well, it's not the stupidest thing athletes do, Terry and Arnold, but it's the stupid thing that athletes do.
3: Like the non-illegal things that they do.
2: Yeah. It's like the trivial things. This is so
4: Rozier,
2: stupid.
4: Malik Beasley.
3: Yeah.
2: Why?
3: Like this and then.
2: Why do they do this?
3: And then
2: it's because they seek attention.
3: The unfollowing.
2: Yeah. It's so
3: with that,
2: weird.
3: It's like, what are we like?
2: They're children.
3: No, I think with the unfollowing, I think it might be weirder that people go out and search for that.
2: Yeah.
3: Like they search to see if Kevin Durant still follows the Rockets.
4: Just like periodically.
3: Yeah. Like that's just weird behavior.
2: That is weird behavior.
3: But they know that if they find it and they put it on X, they're going to get big numbies.
2: See, I don't follow athletes.
3: I don't either. You know why? Most of them are boring.
2: I just have zero interest. Like if they're going to post something that's of significance, I'll find a way to see it. I won't discover it, but somebody else will discover it and then I'll see it.
3: It'll end up on your For You page probably.
2: Yeah, exactly. I don't care about this. Peter Lambert yesterday, thoughts on his outing?
3: Not bad.
2: Yeah, like, I just give so many dongs.
3: Yeah, like the home run was obviously a problem, but like the stuff around that was okay in this game. I mean, it wasn't, so it's definitely not his best start of the season, but 4 runs, like it could have been a lot worse with the way the ball was leaving the ballpark at times, but I thought he held himself like in check for the most part.
2: For a bad start, it wasn't an awful start.
3: Yeah,
2: if that makes any sense. Like it wasn't a good performance, but like a line score for a guy who didn't have his best performance. Like he still gave you 5 2/3. He kept your team in the game. The home runs were an issue. Walked a few. You know, couldn't get through that sixth inning. But if this is like his worst starts of a bad start, it was okay ish.
3: No, I think
2: it wasn't being knocked down the first.
3: Yeah. Now something I think to kind of with like how Eric Geddy, it was like okay, pay attention to the walks, see how things change. He's given up, after the 3 yesterday, 8 home runs this month. He's given up a home run every single one of his starts in June. So I think that's something to keep an eye on, where the entire season before that, it was 2 home runs. So that's something I think just to keep an eye on going forward with him. If he's just going to start giving up dongs left and right,
2: I'll keep an eye on it.
3: Like, that's a problem. But I think last night was fine. It could have been a lot worse.
2: Yeah, same. Miguel Yolola made his big league debut. Looked pretty dang good.
3: I'll tell you what, Jeremy.
2: Flirted with a little bit of trouble in the ninth, but got out of it. 4 Ks and 2 shutout innings.
3: This is one of those moments where we say Jeremy Brandon was right.
2: About what?
3: He's good in the bullpen.
2: Oh, I think he is a reliever, yeah.
3: Yeah. It looked good. I liked it. Like
2: his stuff plays.
3: Yeah, it plays in that role.
2: Him and Santa give you like a little bit of, hey, next year this bullpen ain't going to be too bad.
3: No, like if you're not able to, Abreu's gone.
2: Oh, yeah.
3: But if you were to say, if you're not able to retain Okert's services because he gets a big contract elsewhere, like you're like, okay, like there's some pieces here to where maybe as you're trying to figure out how the Astros are going to spend their money in the offseason, maybe they don't need to put a ton of attention into the bullpen in the offseason.
2: Yeah, I think Yolola's a big league reliever. I think Santa's a big league reliever. They have other guys too, like a Blue Ball. Blue Ball's been pitching really well lately.
3: Yep. That's 3 young arms in your pen that you can hopefully rely on for the next 6 seasons.
2: Big righties.
3: Like just guys that can go out there and just give you good depth and into the bullpen on a daily basis. I like Yolola's debut. was everything you could have hoped for. Getting out of some trouble. Strikeouts are there. Stuff looked pretty nasty. So.
2: Oh. What? Rocky said he was kidding about those people Instagram dumping. I knew he was. It's still a stupid thing that they do. So who's this pitcher that you hate?
3: De Los Santos.
2: What's your beef with De Los Santos?
3: It just hasn't been very particularly comforting recently.
2: No, that's true.
3: It's not that I wouldn't say I don't hate him.
2: I mean, it says right here in the rundown, Joe, I hate Enya. No, it doesn't say that. But it does say Enya De Los Santos should be the next guy to go when Javier comes back. Yeah, I mean, that's synonymous with hate.
3: It's not synonymous with
4: hate.
3: He
4: should lose his job.
3: It's.
2: I mean, you're calling for his job. That's hatred.
3: Well,
2: I've
3: I would rather Christian Javier not have a job, but I don't think I have a choice in that one.
2: So I mean, pick your poison here. Pick your Latin poison, Joe.
3: Well, unfortunately, I think Javier's getting picked for us.
2: I don't think Enyel De Los Santos is going anywhere. He's been their highest leverage reliever, or the highest leverage righty reliever.
3: I mean, maybe it's Pearson first, but I haven't been very impressed with him recently.
2: But they use him late in games. Like you realize that he's not on the chopping block.
3: You don't think he is at all?
2: No, he wouldn't be their highest leverage righty reliever. They literally use him as their highest leverage righty reliever. You don't go from the highest leverage righty reliever to off the team completely. Usually it's gradual. Look at Brian Abreu. Brian Abreu, the highest leverage arm to start the season. Then it's like, he can no longer be that guy. So now he's like kind of high leverage. And then it's like, medium leverage. And then it's like low leverage. Yeah, Enyel De Los Santos has been their highest leverage righty. He's going nowhere.
3: Yeah, I saw
2: Brian Abreu would be right now. Brian Abreu would be DFA'd before Enyel De Los Santos.
3: Oh, I mean, I'm down for that.
2: Right now.
3: That just doesn't feel like that's plausible.
2: He's pitching in more higher leverage situations than Abreu, and he's got club control, whereas Abreu's done at the end of the year.
3: Yeah, just, he's got a 12 ERA right now in June.
2: So what? Oh, Enyel?
3: Yeah. So it's just like, it's more of just like, it's the math problem of as these guys start coming back, how do you start piecing them all? Now, maybe Yolola just goes back down to the minors.
2: Yeah. Which, they would do that for, not that it's the best thing to do.
3: No, that's the problem, right? Is like what's best for the Astros and what they're going to have to choose and do are very different things right now. And if De Los Santos is trending in this direction, then I think eventually he'll be a guy that you would not want on this team.
2: The Astros have how many starters right now? They have five or is it six now? It's still six because Javier just took Dung spots. So you still have six starters. You got Hunter Brown, you got Arrigetti, you got Emi, you got Lambert, you got Burrows pitching tonight, you have Javier. So I think that the pecking order that you would see, depending on which rotation you're going to, which maybe they just piggyback Javier and Arrigetti or whatever. So that leaves you with seven relievers. So the pecking order would go, Yolola would be sent down first. I think that I'm still torn on blue ball Lambert or blue ball Pearson. I don't know which of the two they would go because I think they like Pearson and he doesn't have options, whereas blue ball has options. So, like, blue ball would be somebody that would be on the chopping block there. I think Arrigetti has options. So, like, I know Arrigetti has options, but I think they would go Arrigetti, who has options, before they lose Enyel De Los Santos. I think the same thing with Burrows. So, like, I think Enyel is very safe. Not that I'm happy with how he's pitching.
3: And yeah.
2: I'm not too bullish about his future, honestly. But just his usage of him is, I think, a huge clue that they have zero intention of doing that.
3: Yeah, the blue ball versus Pearson one would upset me if they chose blue ball to go down.
2: So Pearson's
3: and like he's fine. Like it's just I think blue ball's better.
2: I think he's way better.
3: It's an options thing. Yeah, it's an option.
2: Don't lose it. Now Pearson's peripheral numbers are actually better than I would think. They're actually pretty.
3: The Savant numbers are pretty good.
2: Yeah.
3: Do you think he would get picked up if they?
2: I do.
3: Okay.
2: He's not making much money.
3: Yeah. So that's which that does complicate it.
4: Yeah.
3: But
2: yeah, I don't think he would clear waivers. So if you were to DFA Pearson, you make him subject to waivers. I think it's very clear because he's making very little money and his analytical stuff is pretty solid that he would get claimed. So I like blue ball more than Pearson too. I agree with you. But if I were to predict what they would do, I think they would send blue ball down before Pearson.
3: I think you're right. I just don't like it.
2: Agreed.
3: Yeah. And just you're trying to get better and you're going to be willingly putting Javier and McCullers on this staff at some point. That's not good.
4: They kind of need to flip Abreu or like just Abreu. Hey, does anyone want a interesting reclamation piece that, you know, is hard up for righty arms? Like Abreu will take some of your trash just to like open
2: up. Why would
4: a
2: you
4: spot.
2: Take somebody's trash though? Why but, wouldn't I mean, you? I mean, you could just cut him.
4: Yeah. I guess it's just like a partially just he might have value. So someone might want to like cut the line in the waiver order there. But it's like. I do kind of feel like that might be the the way to like get a righty spot out of here on a guy that we are pretty, I mean, the three of us are pretty much out on.
2: Well, I'm not entirely out on Abreu.
4: Oh, okay.
2: I would like to try to salvage him. I would like to be the team that salvages him because I just think his upside is worth the risk.
3: Is there enough time between today and August 3rd in your mind to salvage him?
2: Like before, I mean, he's been pitching better.
3: Yeah.
2: He's been pitching better.
3: But at some point, like to really salvage him, you want him to replace De Los Santos
2: and then you get rid
3: in
2: of
3: a
2: De
3: high
2: Los
3: leverage
2: Santos.
3: Situation.
2: Yeah.
3: Right? Like you don't want him to be a guy.
2: I don't know if you need him to be a leverage arm, but.
4: It's just the, like, well, we like, you know, obviously his debut was yesterday, but like Eola, Blue Ball, Pierce. It's like a bunch of guys that like we kind of like, and it's like this guy on an expiring contract that's trending in the wrong direction. It's like, well, the way to solve this problem would maybe just get rid of Abreu.
2: I mean, that's in play. I think it's in play.
4: Yeah.
2: I mean, they use Daniel De Los Santos in more leveraged spots than Abreu, and I'm pretty sure De Los Santos has years of club control, whereas Abreu's up at the end of the year.
4: Yeah.
2: So I do think it's in play. Junkie's asking how hard does Pearson top out at. I mean, I think he's hit a hundo this year, hadn't he?
3: I believe so.
2: I think he's hit a hundo. He averages 97.5.
4: Nice.
2: So, I mean.
3: I mean, that's a grab.
4: Love it.
2: I think people kind of overrate me a little
4: bit. Can't
2: send
4: him down.
2: People overrate me. I think he's hit 100 this year. I think he's hit triple digits. All right, 713-780-3776. We'll get back to some baseball a little bit later. Let's get to the top things going on in the NBA. Kawhi going to Toronto, reunited with Drake. And then LeBron. LeBron breaking up with the Lakers before the Lakers break up with him. And also, what are the Rockets up to? Are they going to do anything smart this offseason? 713-780-3776. Jeremy and Joe, ESPN 97.5.
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2: Brent Sweet is going on. They're scoreless in the seventh. Mexico plays tonight. Looking forward to that. The Americans play Bosnia-Herzegovina tomorrow.
3: They do.
2: That'll be fun.
3: Herzegovina.
2: Herzegovina. That's what I said. Get in price, $1,200.
3: Woo!
2: You want to go? Do you think it's too late to get credentials?
3: Yeah.
2: Like, FIFA would just let us in? Just put us, like, in the, you know, corner of the stadium?
3: Probably not.
2: Probably not. 713-780-3776. LeBron James announcing today that he's not going to go back to the Lakers. Ramona Shelburne was reporting that Luka and the Lakers were meeting about offseason stuff and that LeBron was not included in their plans. So, I think LeBron broke up with the Lakers before the Lakers broke up with LeBron. Probably one of those, like, hey, you know, to save face, why don't you break up with us, and then we'll thank you for your work, and then you thank us for thanking you. And then, hey, everybody's happy, and everybody looks like the hero in this.
3: Yeah.
2: That's probably exactly how it went down with the back channel stuff that goes on in the NBA. But I guess you have to tip your cap to it. Like, hey, it's, you know, it went down pleasant. It was cordial between everybody. And now LeBron is going to take his talents somewhere else.
3: Yeah, David McMenamin just reported that LeBron has instructed his agent to gauge league-wide interest.
2: Oh.
3: So.
4: Rockets?
3: Rockets?
2: Should the Rockets be interested in LeBron? 713-780-3776.
4: Must credit Jeremy Branham when you go, Rockets?
2: I would, I'd rather have LeBron than Marcus Smart.
3: Hell yeah.
4: Yeah.
2: I mean,
4: considering I just saw both of them eliminate the Rockets.
2: Why wouldn't you kick the tires on LeBron? Like, obviously, it's a less than 1% chance that it would happen. He hates the city of Houston. Yeah. He hates Imai. Like, it's not going to happen. Yeah, he doesn't like him. He doesn't like Japanese pitchers. That's why he's leaving LA. Didn't like to watch Shohei pitch.
4: And Yamamoto, I'm out.
2: Yeah.
4: Sasaki, too?
2: Rocky? Crying? I don't like Rocky.
3: Too much.
2: I always get him confused. But, yeah, he doesn't like Udoka. So, I mean, obviously he's not coming to Houston, but why wouldn't you at least call his agent?
3: Hell yeah,
4: his agent has been Maverick Carter, to listen. Right?
2: Yeah, why wouldn't you be like, hey, you know, what is this? Is this something we should even explore? No, it's not. Okay, well, I did my due diligence as a general manager.
3: You say Ime just in the heat of the moment.
4: Yeah, don't you want that guy on your side?
2: Don't you want a dog and you're in the trenches with you?
3: Yeah, calling
4: other people
3: P-words? Yeah. Like, don't you want him to call Luka a B for flopping?
2: If he comes here, he won't call you the P word anymore.
3: Yeah. Like,
2: provision number one.
4: Probably won't.
2: He'll project to Alpi.
3: Like, there's your starting.
4: You're lower on the P word ranking.
2: Whenever he wants to say it to you, he'll still say it out loud, but direct it towards the center.
3: Yeah.
4: Yeah.
3: The R words go to Jabari, the P words go to Alpi.
4: Allegedly.
3: Yeah. Allegedly.
2: It's part of the contract of LeBron. I mean, obviously he's not coming to Houston, but I mean, I think it's what a GM should do.
3: No, you got to call and ask because, like, there's your point guard.
2: Ish.
3: Yeah, but you can just run him as your point guard. Why not?
2: Well, I think Fred would still be the point.
3: Probably, but you got to call and ask. And, like,
2: you got to call and ask. It's not going to happen, but you got to call and ask.
3: And, like, from, like, LeBron's perspective, okay, like, you're trying to find a team where you can compete. Like, the Rockets aren't that different, in my view, than, like, the Cavs.
2: They're in the East, though. It should be easier to reach the finals.
3: The East is easier.
2: And it's homecoming and all that.
3: It's the connection and everything. You already brought them a title. They'll probably trade for Bronny if he goes there.
2: I don't know. That's a tough contract to move.
3: I mean,
4: 2.3? You kidding me?
2: Guaranteed.
3: They made welcome home posters for Bronny the first time he played there.
4: They're in the second apron. I don't know.
2: Was he even born in Akron?
4: Yeah, probably.
3: He's probably born in Cleveland.
2: You think?
4: Yeah. He's 20 years ago. Where did LeBron play 20 years ago?
3: Yeah, 2006?
2: I mean, you don't always live where you play.
4: I think LeBron in 2006 did.
3: Yeah, I think he lived in Cleveland.
2: How do you know?
3: Well, he's always lived in Ohio.
4: Yeah.
2: He's played there.
4: His whole deal was that he was born like 40 miles away from the
2: region. Sure, but that doesn't mean you live there.
3: He built a school there. He's got to live there.
2: He was born in Akron, Broncos. Just to make
4: was it that same the hospital that Steph Curry and LeBron were both born? Remember that?
2: They were born in the same hospital?
4: Yeah, LeBron and Steph were born in the same hospital.
2: Really?
4: Del Curry. was maybe just had a home in Cleveland and then didn't play
3: there. Yeah, just a great place to live in the offseason. But the Rockets should call.
2: It's not going to happen, but they should call. So the three most likely are probably Miami, Golden State, Cleveland. Is there any other teams you've heard that could be on LeBron other than Miami, Golden State, Cleveland?
3: Not, I haven't seen anything else.
2: Uh-huh.
3: If I think about other places where like he could go, that would make sense. The Timberwolves still have some cap space.
2: He likes Anthony Edwards.
3: Even after the LaMelo trade, which I still don't quite understand. But like that can make sense for him as Minnesota. Anthony Edwards, LaMelo, LeBron, like, okay.
2: That would be interesting.
3: Do you think Denver would work?
2: No.
3: You don't think him and Jokic are a fit? Like personality.
2: No, I think they could fit.
3: I wonder like personalities. Like I feel like it clashes.
2: I think
3: a
2: LeBron
3: guy who cares more about his horses than basketball.
2: So here's where I'm at with the Denver thing, and maybe even the Minnesota thing a bit, is I think LeBron is driven by storylines. Like I don't even really think it's about winning. In fact, like you see the releases, like it's about happiness.
3: Yeah.
2: That's what they said today. Like he needs his smile. He needs to find his smile. Mm-hmm. It's about happiness with his next team for LeBron. Whenever I see happiness, I think more, okay, what's storyline? What's dramatic? What is something that's a good story? Because we know that he's a good story. He loves a good book. He doesn't read the book, but he loves a good book. And then, look, going to Miami.
3: Mm-hmm.
2: Well, somewhere he used to play, obviously loves Miami. They just traded for Giannis. Oh, like that'd be a cool reunion. Loved playing with Steph Curry.
3: Mm-hmm.
2: You go to Golden State, you know, these two, you know, old guards, the last of the Mohicans type of thing.
3: Yeah.
2: And then Cleveland, obviously, because of the homecoming. I think he's looking more for a juicy storyline than he's actually looking for a winner.
3: Can you reunite with Kyrie?
2: Where?
3: In Dallas.
2: Is Kyrie going to be in Dallas?
3: We'll see. I hope he's in Houston.
2: Maybe Kyrie goes to Cleveland. I did see something today, too.
3: Trade for Kyrie and get LeBron.
2: I did see something today, too, that James Harden's going to do business with Cleveland to try to open up some money for LeBron. Yeah.
4: That makes me think, just like the timing of that, of like this report being like, yeah, he's willing to, you know, help the Cavs stay flexible to make any moves that they want to do. Also today, LeBron's opting out of, you know, has made it known that he's leaving. So I kind of lean with the Cleveland reunion in part because of what Jeremy's saying. And they're like, these three teams are all like in the same, maybe the Warriors a little bit worse, are in the same level of good of like, yeah, they're going to be a playoff team, you know, could win a playoff round like the Lakers did this year and not really a threat to make the finals, even with LeBron at this point.
3: I think Miami is interesting. If he were to be healthy in the playoffs and play close to the level he would have, you know, last year versus the Rockets, like if Giannis is also healthy. So there's a lot of ifs here.
4: Yeah.
3: Like that team might be able to make some noise in the East. But like storyline wise, I think you're right. Like, and same thing with Draymond Green. Like he's opting out. It's with the intent of giving them a shot at LeBron. Outside of that,
4: I just can't see him going to a new place.
3: It would be strange. Like it does feel like it's a reunion of some kind.
2: Well, Golden State's the heavy favorite.
4: Really? On Cauchy?
2: Heavy favorite. Like 50% favorite.
4: I would not do that if I was LeBron. A, it's a fan base that hates your guts because you play them in the finals 4 straight years. Also, you really do run the risk of becoming the new Celtic Shaq meme of washed up player in a jersey. You really run the risk when you're in the Warriors. Any new jersey where it's like, oh, yeah. Remember when LeBron's on the Warriors and was 43 years old? It's just, if I'm LeBron, I try to avoid that. I go back to, like, where it all started. I'm coming home again.
3: Yeah.
4: In Cleveland. Or, I guess, Miami. Like but I really try to avoid having all the gray hair in the media day photo.
2: He didn't have any hair.
4: Well, he has the gray beard when he was playing golf. I try to avoid that.
3: I did see, like, immediately when the Warriors rumors were starting about him and Anthony Davis going to the Warriors, everyone just grabbed the Gary Payton and Karl Malone photos of them on the Lakers with Kobe.
2: Yeah, they went to the finals.
4: I was going
2: to
4: say, which is very disrespectful to the 04 Lakers.
3: I know.
4: That team rocked compared to, like, what this team would be.
3: But I think those are
2: – I actually want to see him go to Golden State. Of the three, that's where I want him to go the most.
4: I think it would be the most, like, at least interesting.
2: That's where I'm coming from.
3: Yeah.
4: But, again,
3: I don't know. Him and James on the same court I think would be interesting.
2: That would be interesting.
3: Like they would be like the most despised team in the NBA.
2: I can't imagine LeBron wanting to play with James.
4: I was going to say, their game five loss in the second round of the playoffs, it's just going to be like, it'd be so violent on Twitter. Yeah,
2: that would be a weird team.
3: And it's going to be, if you like First Take, gross. Like, James Harden chokes and like, James Harden ruining LeBron's legacy.
4: Yeah.
2: I feel bad for Donovan Mitchell if that happened.
4: Yeah, right? It's just like, he's the best player on that team.
3: Like, no one's going to care.
2: No one's going to talk about him. They're just going to talk about LeBron and Harden.
3: But I think, I don't think there's any other teams. Like, if the Knicks would have lost the championship, I would have said the Knicks. I don't see him in, you know, San Antonio.
2: No. Somebody said the Knicks. I don't, I'm with you on that.
3: See it. Like, they just want a title.
4: They would have to move. The problem is with winning the titles that they can't sell it as, like, this will get us over the hump. It's like, no, really, they should just bring everyone back and be beloved Knicks for the rest of their lives.
2: He's not going to the Knicks.
3: Yeah. He hates Boston, so they're not an option.
4: That'd be hilarious.
2: I think it's one of those three. I think it's Cleveland, Miami, Golden State. Minnesota outside the box fourth team.
4: I feel like that's where Minnesota lives with all the star moves except for LaMelo Ball, where it's like Kevin Durant's like, huh, he liked Anthony Edwards. He could go to Minnesota. It's like it's never actually, you know, Giannis. It's always like, you know, Giannis did say that he was open to it. And it's like they're just classic like fourth place on all these guys.
2: That was the Rockets before they got Dwight Howard.
4: Yes. Yes.
2: They're always like trying to chase that star. Carmelo, Dwight Howard the first time.
4: Yeah.
2: They were always that team. Pete, LeBron is not going to any team in a city he dislikes, i.e. Memphis. Yeah, he's not going to Memphis.
4: Good call. Not going to Memphis.
2: Not going to Memphis. Jordan's Wizard jersey, another one. I always remember Patrick Ewing in a Sonics jersey. A large one in a Raptors jersey.
4: Yeah, there's that picture of both of them in their wrong jerseys.
2: Oh, yeah.
4: I think what was Ewing on the Magic or something?
3: Yeah, he was.
2: I think he was.
4: Yeah.
3: That's the one that I think of is Dream on the Raptors and Magic on
4: Again, LeBron, just image management for the – this isn't a four-year decision. This is a 40-year decision for the rest of your life. Don't open yourself up to be the new face of washed up. Look at this guy in this weird jersey.
2: I don't root for LeBron, though.
4: Just my – you know, if I'm in that room with Mav Carter and I'm also fielding offers like Maverick Carter is, I go, you know.
2: But I think I'm rooting for that of him, though. Like, it's a hate thing. I do have a sports hate for LeBron. I don't like LeBron.
4: Really?
2: No, I don't like LeBron as an athlete. I wish well for LeBron. I don't root, you know, for ill things on anybody. Mm-hmm. But from a sports point of view, I'm not a LeBron guy.
3: I'm not.
2: So I would like him to be that old meme of, you know, he's on a Golden State uniform and he's in a rocking chair. That's fine. I don't care.
3: Then he should just come here. He just would fit in a great line of Charles Barkley and
4: Scottie Pippen
3: and LeBron. It's a great company to be in.
2: It's too soon, Joe. You're not allowed to make that joke.
3: Why not?
2: Because you're not a Houstonian. You can't say that about Houston. I can. Sean can. You cannot do that.
3: My apologies.
2: I forgive you.
4: Carmelo Anthony. Another washed up Rock.
2: They released him quick. Yeah. CP3 limping off the floor.
3: Yeah, but he at least like had like a legit run.
4: Yeah,
2: Russ Westbrook. Yeah, there's been some guys. There's Clint Capella now.
4: Yeah. DFS now. Marcus Smart in 3 months.
3: That's my biggest hope for like in 40 minutes is DFS has been traded.
2: Whose alarm is that?
3: Sean's.
2: What is that alarm for?
3: He was worried he's going to be late to the
2: show. It's 4:20, Sean. What is this alarm for? It's 4:20. What's this alarm for?
4: It's to go to the gym.
2: Uh-huh.
3: Yeah.
2: Sean, what do you do every day at 4:20, Sean?
4: Go to the gym.
2: It's 4:20 alarm.
4: Go to the gym.
3: Yeah, do you walk there?
4: Work out. Get some cardio. Yeah.
2: Are you chewing on anything on the way?
3: Did you eat anything on the way?
2: 4:20 alarm.
4: You know.
2: How about that?
4: Yeah.
2: Interesting. Is that a goal for France? It's a goal for France. France takes the 1-0 lead in the 20th.
4: Thank you.
2: It was he's offside.
3: Oh. Soccer's the worst.
2: Mbappe, where you going?
4: Got me off the hot seat, I thought.
2: All right. What do you want the Rockets to do in the offseason? 713-780-3776. I'm not sure he's off. It's Jeremy and Joe on ESPN 97.5.
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1: Live from the Huntington Bank Studios, here's Jeremy Branham and Joe George.
3: He's Joe, the last real good guy of the Huntington Bank bad boy. Junkie Ty Lawson. People are just sitting in their old washed up Houston Rockets.
4: Ty Lawson was good.
3: Ty Lawson.
4: He was like just out of the league and then out of China in like 18 months.
3: Yeah, he had a problem with substances.
4: Yeah, it wasn't great.
3: Somebody said Joe Smith. I don't really remember Joe Smith's time as a Houston Rocket. John Wall, that's another one.
5: Was Joe Smith, that's the Harden era, wasn't it?
3: I really don't remember Joe Smith.
4: You're thinking Josh Smith.
3: Yeah. Josh Smith was during the Rocket era. Maybe that's what he meant. Maybe he meant Josh Smith.
4: Josh Smith was good.
3: He was pretty good with the Rockets.
4: One, two playoff series.
3: Yeah, the big comeback in game five.
5: Yeah, Joe Smith did not play for the Rockets.
3: Okay, he means Josh Smith. Yeah. Yeah. Which Josh Smith was at the end of his career, but he was still pretty solid. Somebody said Cousins. Yeah.
4: Boogie Cousins. Yeah, him and John Wall wanted to beat up James Harden.
5: I forgot about that.
3: That's a good call with Cousins. Dikembe. Dikembe was definitely late in his career, but Dikembe was still pretty good as a Rocket.
4: He's Yao Ming's backup. Did he retire as a Rocket?
3: Pretty sure he did.
4: Yeah. So I think that qualified just because it was his last stop out of the league. But
3: late career Dikembe. Yeah, that was a lot of fun.
4: They won 22 games in a row with him being like either the backup or starting center.
3: I think Yao was pretty healthy in the winning streak, wasn't he?
4: I thought he missed some time in there.
3: I thought McGrady did.
4: I think McGrady missed most, if not all of it.
3: Yeah. I remember Skip to My Lou is the dude that was like the catalyst. Like you see like big shots left and right.
4: Yeah.
3: Ray for Austin. I love that era.
4: Those were the days.
3: Yeah, I love that team. Shane Battier, however you spell it, the old French guy. Battier was not old whenever he was here. Battier was awesome.
4: Not French.
5: He was good.
3: I guess he just sees the name Battier. He thinks he's a French guy. Yeah. He wasn't a French guy. He's a Duke guy.
4: 5 years later, he's like the fifth best player on the Miami Heat.
3: I mean, French guys, Duke guys, kind of soft. I can see the comparison. Although we're rooting for the French right now.
5: We are.
4: Yeah.
3: We need the French to not be soft today.
5: It'll be the last time ever if they don't win us money today.
3: At least this World Cup.
4: Yeah.
3: It'll be the last time. Oladipo's a good call. Eric DeBuyer says, Jeremy to Joe, you can't say that. Anybody else in the building but not you. That was LeBron to Alpi Shingun. That's a good recall there, Eric DeBuyer.
5: That's a good pull.
3: That was really good. All right, Rockets, what do you want the Rockets to do? Junkie Rocky saying, I don't care who we get. I just don't want to trade any of the 327 first. I'm with you on that. I want to keep all the first. Junkie says, bring LeBron and Smart both. Rockets should call the Blazers about Scoot Henderson to try SMH, get him on the cheap. I don't know why he threw the SMH in there. But anyways.
5: I'd be interested in Scoot.
3: Yeah, I don't think they're interested in trading Scoot. It looks like Drew Holiday's the guy that's going to leave Portland.
5: Does that interest you at all?
3: I like Drew.
5: If for some reason the Marcus Smart thing falls apart.
3: Yeah, I probably would prefer Drew over Marcus Smart.
5: Yeah.
4: Yeah. But you'd probably have to flip Fred at least for that.
3: Mm-hmm. What are the odds that Fred VanVleet's a Houston Rocket opening day upcoming season?
5: I think it's like 70%.
3: I think like at 90.
4: I was going to go like 75, 80. So
3: we're all pretty confident.
5: Yeah. I think there's
4: a chance, but probably not.
5: I think there's trades out there that they can try to make, but I think it's a pretty narrow window of like who it's Drew Holiday, things like that. But see, I like the idea of Drew.
3: Also, why would Portland do that?
5: Yeah.
3: While Portland trade Drew because they have a point guard surplus
5: it'd have to
3: for
5: be
3: another
5: a three,
3: point guard.
5: It'd yeah. have to be a three-team.
4: I mean,
3: it'd be like the Astros trading an infielder that's untenable for another infielder.
5: Yeah.
4: Yeah. The Portland Trailblazers backcourt, I will use the U word for it. It is pretty untenable, what they got going on.
5: I mean, it's absurd.
4: I will say. Dame Lillard coming off an Achilles. Ja Morant coming off of being Ja Morant for the last 2 years.
3: And Scoot.
4: Shaden Sharp. It's like Andrew Holiday.
3: Who's that stud on their team? I always forget how to say his name.
4: Dini Avdija.
3: Yeah, he's so good. I like his game so much. He killed the Rockets when they played this year.
5: He did.
4: Yeah.
3: Destroyed them.
4: Like 45.
3: He destroyed them.
4: And like 20 free throws, which Tari Eason noticed. He noticed in the post game.
3: Stoff Allen.
5: They're such an odd organization, the Trailblazers.
3: Yeah, they are weird.
4: They might move.
3: It's ownership, too. Yeah, where are they moving to? Where's the rumor they're moving? I saw they're going to move them out of Portland.
4: I think right now it's just the where they play. They're trying to negotiate like a lease with them. And right now they're just in the we are not signing this lease.

0: I don't know if we've seen any, like, and they're thinking about Nashville or something.
1: So he's thinking about potentially moving them out of Portland.
0: That's at least what they're...
1: He could just move to Seattle.
0: That's what they're fronting right now. Yeah. Yeah. That's the posturing, I guess.
2: But, like, they make this big trade, and, like, the coach they hired, they only gave him a one-year contract.
0: Yeah. He's making $9.50 an hour.
2: With team options, which I didn't know that was a thing.
0: Normally, it's a thing for, like, year four. Yeah. It's a three-year deal with a team option.
2: Like, why didn't they just keep Splitter?
1: Because Splitter wouldn't sign that.
0: Yeah, because he was like, I'll coach the Bulls instead.
1: Yeah, I don't
2: know. I appreciate, but.
1: Maybe they just don't feel like that it's worth hiring an NBA head coach for multi-years.
0: I think that is because this
1: gotta be their philosophy.
0: This owner is like, hey, we're cutting costs everywhere, and so he probably does is like
1: he probably who cares thinks who the 35th best coach in the world is.
0: Yeah,
1: the gap's not that great, I guess,
0: for the extra whatever $3 million a year.
1: Yeah, they didn't fly
0: their two-way players to the playoff games in San Antonio. Like that's how cheap this guy is.
1: What's also weird about that is because it's not a flight that's costing you the money there, because you're on a charter. So
0: yeah,
1: it's just
0: the hotel.
1: It's the hotel. It's the food. It's the.
0: It's so stupid.
2: It's crazy cost cutting.
1: You're not buying them a flight. You already have the flight. You have plenty of room for them on the flight. Yeah. It's about the hotel. It's about the food. It's about
2: the
1: per diem.
2: They canceled the t-shirt night.
1: I'm actually super intrigued by it.
2: Yeah.
1: Like, it's so weird and like crazy that I'm super intrigued by it.
0: My instincts tell me that this is the first 45 minutes of Major League and without the win streak at the end and going to the ALCS. But I don't know. Maybe,
2: but like,
0: you know.
2: But then they go get Ja.
0: Ja
2: like,
0: Morant.
2: It's just strange.
1: Well, salary cap.
2: Yeah, but it's just they seem like they're going to be an odd organization.
1: I mean, your payroll is kind of your payroll, you know?
2: Yeah.
0: Yeah, it's like 90, you know, you can only, the floor is 90% of the cap, so you can't really
1: cut that
0: much. It's
1: not a huge window.
0: And, like, the contract they flipped was Jeremy Grant's. Same length of contract. You know, it's like, you're not really getting that much cap relief. You, like, at some point, they actually decided they want Ja Morant on this team, which is odd to me.
1: They're a weird organization. People forget that Jim Crane was super cheap when he bought the Astros, though. Like, he had some extreme cost-cutting measures, too.
0: But part of that was that the fact that they're like, we're going to be terrible for 3 years. So, yeah.
1: But I mean,
0: why
1: he
0: pay
1: took,
0: money to be terrible? But
1: he took the 20-ounce water bottles out of the press box and put, like, one of those big water machines.
2: Oh, really?
1: Yeah. Like,
2: is that when they started charging people for press box food?
1: I think that might have always existed. Oh, okay. I'm not 100% sure on that. I do not know that.
2: Yeah. Which I didn't know that until, because I like only went to playoff games for a while.
1: What a save!
0: I'm like,
1: that was incredible.
0: 5 seconds behind you guys,
1: and Mbappe just put one on goal, and the Swedish goalie was an unbelievable save. He's standing on his head. Look at this! Look at that thing! That ball crossed the goal line.
2: No,
0: let's get VAR on.
1: Are you sure?
0: Yeah.
1: Oh, it hit the post.
0: Joe,
1: it wasn't a save.
0: Who are you?
1: It hit the post. It wasn't a save.
2: Yeah.
1: I thought he saved it. Did you think he hit the post?
2: I
1: thought he saved it.
2: Yeah, I thought he got his hand in there.
1: Yeah, that was unbelievable. But the Rockets are rumored to be in on Marcus Smart. The rumored deal, according to Grant F. Seth, is 3 years, $21 million for Marcus Smart. And Joe made this very clear yesterday. He hates Marcus Smart.
2: Can I be honest with you? I hate it less now.
1: Oh, okay, good.
2: Like I thought it was going to be a bigger contract. Like, I thought it was going to limit them from doing something else. They have another, like, that gives them another, like, $8 to $10 million to work with. To make another move this offseason if they keep the roster as constructed. So, like, yeah. Bring in, like, another Marcus Smart-level shooting guard that can actually shoot the ball. Okay.
1: This is, like, what, half of the MLE?
2: Yeah.
0: Yeah. I thought it was going to be DFS's salary out, Marcus Smart's salary just taking that same spot. It being almost half is, like, yeah, it's, like, a little bit. It goes from, I don't know, like a 3 to like a 4, you know?
1: Would the Lakers be interested in that?
0: What?
1: A sign and trade for Marcus Smart with DFS?
0: I hope so.
1: Because, I mean, DFS is in the final year of his deal, so it's like...
0: Yeah, Clint Capella as a backup.
1: It's a non-guaranteed.
0: Oh. They have no big men.
1: I wonder if they can flip that into a sign and trade.
2: See, now I'm all in on Marcus Smart if it gets DFS out of town.
1: That would be interesting if they can do that into a sign. I mean, I don't know if the Lakers would be interested in that.
0: I also feel like we would have some more... Like, we already have basically the terms to the Marcus Smart trade, or the signing. I feel like we would also have a little bit more of, like, DFS also, wink, wink, could be, the Lakers could be interested in reuniting Luka Doncic and Dorian Finney-Smith.
1: Junkie says, untenable. Jeremy, you know you used that adjective wrong, correct? Makes you sound smart, so keep it up. Brother, if you don't understand what that means, I can't help you. If you do,
0: also, I was the one that
1: you've been it. Living under a rock since February, if you don't understand what we're saying whenever we say that.
2: Might have been like December. Like, honestly.
0: Yeah, it's almost the entire MLB offseason.
1: I'd like to send me the address of that rock you're living under. All right, 713-780-3776. Yeah, free agency opens up in about 26 minutes. So we'll see if anything hot and heavy happens. We'll let you know if anything does. France, meanwhile, is just pounding the woodwork.
2: We need some of these to go in,
1: but
2: though.
1: Nothing is finding the back of the net. Let's talk a little bit about yesterday's World Cup. Also, which Houston team deserved the Uruguay treatment? If you haven't heard, Uruguay, and they got beat, and then they took away the charter, which sounds like something the Portland Trailblazers owner would do.
2: It definitely does.
1: But Uruguay was eliminated. They were ousted from the World Cup. They're like, okay, you guys have to fly commercial now. You guys have to fly in economy. Which Houston teams have deserved that treatment as well? 713-780-3776. Jeremy and Joe, ESPN 97.5.
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2: World Cup was lit last night. It's lit right now. Earlier today, Norway, they advance. Haaland so good. Needed a goal, scored a goal. Norway wins 2-1. France and Sweden are playing right now. France just had this dude do this bicycle kick from the top of the box that went off the post. That was so ridiculous.
3: Yeah, and then they had another missed shot after that.
2: Yeah, Mbappe's put one in the back of the net, but he was offside. This goalie made an unbelievable save. They've hit three posts. Like, the French should be up 5-0.
3: Right? Yeah.
2: Instead, it's 0-0.
4: We should already be counting our money.
2: We should be counting our money right now. That's a foul. But last night, we saw Brazil over Japan. This was actually during the day yesterday. Brazil over Japan at the death. Mm-hmm. Instant classic. Paraguay upsets Germany in PKs. Mm-hmm. Instant classic. Some are even saying, Joe, that Germany's no longer a world power. This year they lose in the round of 32. They were grouped in 22. They were grouped in 18 after winning the championship in 14. So their three outings of the since their championship, their World Cup championship, they were grouped, and they were ousted for the first time ever in the round of 32 because it's the first time they've ever had a round of 32 at FIFA. So like they haven't even been to the round of 16 in the last three World Cups.
3: They're not a world power anymore. Do we get a goal here?
2: No, I think we got a foul in the box on the French, and they're mad.
3: Wow. I thought we did. It looked like they were celebrating.
2: It's funny how they were
3: celebrating.
2: Very different results on that. Yeah, I think they called it a foul on the French, and they didn't feel like should have been a foul. But yeah, I mean, some are saying Germany is no longer world power. And then last night, we had another fantastic ending whenever Morocco beats the Dutch in penalty kicks as well.
3: And they scored in the death, too, which I like that term.
2: Yeah, I like it, too.
3: I think we should get rid of
2: it. We should use it in football.
3: Yeah.
2: We should use it in football. They scored at the death.
4: Yeah. Jaime Fairbairn makes the field goal at the death.
3: Oh, yeah, that sounds great.
2: It's better than walk-off.
4: Yeah.
2: Another strike-on goal. My goodness.
3: Oh, maybe Robert Ford, when he gets back from vacation, can give us.
2: At the death.
4: At the death.
3: Jordan Alvarez. See you later at the death.
2: Jose Altuve hits a home run off of Roldis. The Astros are going to the World Series at the death. That'd be so good. It's such a great line.
3: Yeah.
2: I love that line. Like, Jordan, whenever he's on fire, he's unplayable. That's another soccer term that they use.
3: That would take some getting used to.
2: Still. Yeah. Jordan, he's unplayable right now because he's so good.
3: What else should we adapt?
2: I don't know.
3: Brace?
2: I like double dong more than
3: David
2: brace.
3: David Montgomery with the brace?
2: Not bad.
3: Like, you know?
2: We do borrow hat trick. Like, anytime somebody does three of things, we say the hat trick.
3: Just take all of them.
2: It's pretty good.
4: It's what we do.
2: It's a reason that it's the most popular sport on the earth.
3: Steal their things.
2: There's a lot of thought on what Freddie LA7's going to do because he's a fraud. He deleted his account.
3: Exactly.
2: He deleted his account. Doesn't exist anymore.
3: He's an industry plant.
2: He said he was going to do it. Yeah, you tweeted yesterday that you don't think he exists. You've been watching too much Barstool.
3: No, he exists.
2: That's not what you said.
3: He's fake.
2: You said, I'm not sure he's real.
3: I'm not sure he's real.
2: Joe's like that girl on the plane. That is not real.
3: Well, he just lied about everything.
4: Yeah, there's some incriminating.
2: I don't think he lied.
3: No, he said he'd never been to the United States.
2: He has not said that. You're reading too much Barstool.
4: He also said that
2: he never said that.
4: He implied that. Whatever, 2 weeks ago was the first time he had Raising Cane's, and there's a picture of him in a hotel room eating Cane's like
2: last night.
4: A year and a half ago.
2: No, it was last night.
3: There's a photo from 2 years ago.
4: Yeah, there's one from like
2: I thought he posted that last night.
3: No.
4: Yes, he did. Also, he had it 2 years ago.
2: Okay, that's where my confusion came in.
4: Yeah.
2: I didn't see that he had that 2 years ago.
4: Yeah, there's been a lot of
2: receipts
4: getting pulled.
2: This French match is insane. They've shot 20 shots in the last 3 minutes and have made none of them.
4: I think in spirit, you guys have already won the bet. In spirit.
2: I know.
3: It's too bad that doesn't
2: help my
3: wallet,
2: Sean. That's how they should count
4: things. Yeah.
2: Okay, I didn't know about that. I thought the Canes thing was last night. I didn't realize that he had one 2.5 years ago. But maybe he forgot.
3: I think he's a plant.
2: I think he's totally real.
3: I just think it's like
2: J.J. Watt was literally on the phone with him.
4: Or he could be
3: like, you don't
4: real.
3: Think this corrupt organization.
2: I think he's real.
4: He could be playing a character.
2: Who's, like, you think you're calling J.J. corrupt?
3: FIFA.
4: He's a psyop.
2: So you're saying J.J.'s in bed with corrupt FIFA. What does FIFA have to gain here?
3: Crazy. I mean, this guy has been like the most famous person on Twitter for
2: They don't
3: 2 weeks.
2: Need him for PR.
3: It's been good PR for
2: If
3: the
2: anything,
3: World Cup.
2: It'd be the American government, not FIFA.
3: That's fair. He's never showed his face.
4: Yeah.
2: But
4: and
2: he's
4: and
2: the people
4: American
2: have seen him.
4: Government is not corrupt.
2: He was literally at the dike in the diamond sections.
3: Yeah, but no one's seen his face on Twitter. Like, I'm just not sure I buy it. Now he's just closing his account?
2: He said the influencer life is not for him, which I can respect that. He wants to go back countryside to Germany, and he don't want attention.
3: Yeah, so now he's just back to a nobody, I guess. That's what you want to do, but.
2: Yeah, I think something
3: fishy's going on.
2: Totally here, legit, I think.
3: I don't know.
2: You've been watching too much Barstool.
3: Probably.
2: Yeah, Barstool's saying that he wasn't real. But he's never said that he wasn't ever in America. People were just like pretending that to be the case.
4: I think he had some like.
2: No, I was reading comments.
4: First time in America kind of stuff. First time doing this. First time at Waffle House. All this stuff.
2: I mean, do they have Waffle Houses in Germany?
4: No, but if he's been to America before.
2: I mean, I don't think that that's something that people do. Like, if you're German and you come to America for a week, is Waffle House one of your bucket list things?
4: It's misrepresenting. Definitely not. It's misrepresenting his newness to all this.
2: It's funny that he deleted his account, though. He said he was gonna. He said he was gonna, but he made it official. Freddie LA7. No longer with us.
3: Yeah. See you later, buddy.
4: Yeah, there's a tweet from November 11th, or November 1st, actually, 2025. Winter dinner, time to catch my breath after this crazy match, and it's a picture of Canes.
2: What day was that?
4: I'm sending it to you right now. It's from 2025.
2: I thought that was from last night because he was sad that the Germans lost.
4: I think he's running back the bit. Yeah, I think he's had Canes a lot.
3: Yeah, no, Todd the show, he replied to your tweet last night before I jumped in. It was a screenshot of a tweet from 2025.
2: See, I thought that was a tweet from last night. Okay, that does change some things. I don't think Canes is something you would forget.
3: I don't think so.
4: Either.
2: I can't see it anymore because his account no longer exists.
4: I'll screenshot it.
3: Yeah, but now what's he gonna do? He just missed another one.
2: I don't know if this is. I don't think you're right.
3: I also don't like. Why is he like? He's got to be so. If he's a fully real person,
2: he had two of his chaps with him.
3: He's got to be like one of the richest people on earth, right? Or something.
2: Not that quick.
4: Why?
3: But from
4: what?
3: How did he
4: go to these games?
3: Yes,
2: that's interesting.
3: Like traveling all across. Goal.
2: France finally scored. They've been missing layup after layup. Was it Mbappe?
4: They're showing. I'm celebrating.
2: Mbappe.
4: This has been our.
2: That's such a great name.
4: World Cup segment.
2: I love Mbappe so much. What a great name that is.
4: I don't know if this is it working.
2: Kylian Mbappe
4: backwards, but all these like. Messi is a great one-name guy.
3: Oh, yeah.
4: Cristiano Ronaldo is a great...
2: Did you ever play FIFA? You're a video game guy.
4: Yeah. What?
2: I haven't played FIFA since probably COVID, maybe.
3: Yeah.
2: I think I retired after COVID.
4: Okay.
2: Because I had nothing to do during the day, so I picked up video games again. After like 5 years of retirement, I picked up video games during COVID, but
4: that
2: I haven't played video games since COVID.
4: That was me at the top of my game.
2: But all I played was FIFA. I played FIFA. So like all the names are so cool.
4: Yeah.
2: Oh. And then you have like the guy with the English accent makes it sound better. Ronaldo.
4: That is
2: Kylian Mbappe.
4: I am a little.
2: The names are so good.
4: What's it called? I guess prejudice against American announcers. I prefer an English accent.
2: Oh, me
4: the
2: too.
4: Game.
2: Or Spanish.
4: I hate that the U.S. all like it's always that American guy who.
2: Yeah, I think, look, I used to call soccer. Not only did I call soccer, but I'm one-time Houston Radio Voice of the Year for the Houston Dynamo.
3: One time.
4: Authority. Yeah.
2: And
4: you speak from authority.
2: I even as an English speaker, sometimes, I think that the game is better heard with a Spanish play-by-play guy or a guy with an English accent.
4: Yes. Agreed. I would agree with that. I do not speak
2: Andres
4: Spanish.
2: Andres Cantor, he's the best in the business.
4: Yes. I don't speak Spanish enough at a high enough level to... fully watch a game and understand what's going on.
2: Oh, that was right there for the Swedes.
4: I do like the energy more.
2: I watched the one of the group matches for Mexico on Telemundo.
4: Mm-hmm.
2: It was awesome. Listen to Andres Cantor.
3: You gonna do that tonight?
2: Maybe. I don't know if I'm gonna be home. Man, I got things to do. Yeah, this picture.
3: What's going on today, Jeremy?
2: This picture that you sent is very incriminating.
4: It is. There's a lot of like stuff like that where it's just like, all right.
2: I got a little side job.
4: At the very least, he's playing a character of. Hey, look at America. Look how awesome this is.
2: Yeah, he had Canes on November 1st, and then he said it was the first one he had like 2 weeks ago. Unless he got chopped. Unless somebody photoshopped him, which does happen.
4: But I would have had to photoshop him.
2: No, somebody else could have done this.
4: No, that was a quote tweet.
2: Yeah, but somebody else could have done this, and then it got circulated.
3: That's true.
4: I guess.
2: It's not hard to photoshop things. All you need is ChatGPT.
3: That's possible.
4: No, but this is like a quote tweet from his account.
2: Yeah, but you can do that and make it look real pretty easily.
4: Okay.
2: I'm just saying.
4: I've never looked at Jeremy.
2: Can do it pretty easily.
4: Look at Jeremy sticking up for.
2: I just want to believe. I want to believe in the German's American dream.
4: It has been I feel a little bad. I feel a little bad for him because at least some percentage of the country that includes Joe George and I are believing that he might have been a fraud the entire time.
3: I got scolded on the internet.
4: And the walls are closing in. The walls are closing in, and his team lost in heartbreaking fashion is no longer a world power.
2: J.J. Watt has said he's literally talked to him. Like, people are literally giving him tickets. Like, he's literally taking pictures with the police department.
4: He could be lying about this is my first time in America. That's what I'm saying.
2: No, but some people are saying he's not real.
4: Well,
3: I mean, he's real. Like, he's a real person.
4: It could be a character played by a real person.
3: Yeah.
4: We've never seen his face.
3: Like, I'm
2: that's
3: not.
2: Interesting. That okay. We haven't, but a bunch of people have.
4: Yeah.
2: All the HPD has seen it. Yeah. The astronauts in NASA have seen it.
4: That's also
2: the groundskeeper at LSU has seen it.
4: It's also
2: the people
4: literal.
2: That were sitting in the diamond seats the night that he went to the dike.
4: Yeah. Yeah.
2: They've seen it.
4: Mayor John Whitmire's seen him.
2: Mayor John Whitmire's
4: seen
2: it.
4: As he scribbled
2: a
4: note.
2: I'll ask
4: to
2: the
4: him.
2: Mayor next time I see him. But hey, man, what does Freddie LA 7 look like?
4: What's the deal? What's the deal with that guy?
2: Is he real?
4: Again,
2: most people ask politicians like about aliens. I'm going to ask about Freddie LA 7. Yeah.
3: Well, maybe he's an alien.
4: It could or a body double.
2: Well, I mean, he kind of technically is an alien, right?
4: He's on a visa.
2: Technically, he is an alien.
3: Yeah, I guess right.
2: Yeah, I mean, like Ella Langley like had him backstage at her concert.
4: She had a person.
2: Like you think if he was fake, that she would have sounded off about it by now, right?
4: Maybe she's in on it.
3: Yeah,
4: How high does this go?
3: I just wonder,
2: he's got
3: like,
2: suitcases full of like Pringles and Cheez-Its.
3: Yeah, it just feels like an industry plan.
2: By who?
3: By everyone. By
2: everyone collectively is gathering together to put together an industry.
3: Everyone's
2: plan.
3: Just like, all right, Waffle House, Whataburger, Buc-ee's, Pringles, Ella Langley, J.J. Watt. Throw in a couple pennies. We'll give your brand some good run here. American Airlines. Get into Canada.
4: The Post Hotel. Yeah. They need the good publicity.
2: This makes no sense. Barstool's better than what this trash is.
4: Better than this segment right here? Is that what he's saying?
3: Probably.
2: Anyone question how clear his English was in tweets from being from Germany, LOL? Those were translated.
4: Interesting.
2: Those were translated.
4: Very interesting.
2: They were translated.
3: Are we sure?
4: Were they?
2: Yes. A lot of his old tweets I saw people posting were...
4: Oh, the old ones.
2: Yeah.
4: The old ones.
2: They were translated from German.
4: Also, Europeans know English.
3: Exactly.
4: Very well. Having gone to Sweden and talked to...
2: Germans do?
4: Well, Swedes do.
2: So, hold on a second. He's Swede?
4: No. I'm saying, in my experience, going to Europe, those guys know how to speak English.
2: But the Germans?
4: I imagine it...
2: Like, because English and German are two very different languages.
3: Yeah, I would imagine a lot of people...
4: Well, so is Swedish and German. And Swedish and English. I'm telling you, they actually are bi and trilingual. I think that
2: it is
4: look up if Europeans are more likely to be bi and trilingual than Americans.
3: I would guess the answer.
2: Well, I mean, they have less territory, so it's easier.
4: So he can know English.
2: If you're more confined, I think the
4: so
2: more
4: it's
2: languages.
4: Not,
2: you
4: so it's not up. Insane that he knows English.
2: Oh, I think he knows English, but a lot of the tweets were translated from German. Changing the FIFA announcer to Spanish was always a must. The game was so great. Scottish announcer on English games, priceless. Who's the soccer play-by-play guy who does the Wilson cry when they score? So funny. Is it the Spanish guy? Is it Cantor? That Freddy guy is definitely a ploy. He's a real guy, but he was put on as a marketing scheme. By who?
3: By everyone.
2: It doesn't make any sense.
3: That's a giant conspiracy.
2: If you could name me one person who he is marketing for, then I could listen to it. That's why, like, if it was like American tourism. Okay. All right. Now you can talk me into that a little
3: FIFA.
2: Bit.
3: Just whenever FIFA.
2: FIFA has zero desire for that. They don't have zero need for that. FIFA doesn't need the marketing of that.
3: FIFA's a scummy organization. Like, I wouldn't put it past them.
2: He's not fake. He's a fraud, says a junkie. Maybe he's an AI robot. Did it really take Branham that long to understand what they meant by not real? A little slow today. That guy's out to get me today.
3: I know.
2: People are out to get me. Don't understand Spanish. Watch every game on Telemundo. Already pay for Peacock, not paying for Fox, too. Okay, that makes sense. I have been to Italy. They don't speak much English. There you go. Oh, that's not the same. All right.
3: We don't know. He's gone now.
2: He's gone forever.
3: Yeah.
2: Do you think he reemerges?
3: Probably. Like, probably at the next World Cup. when it's in what? It's Portugal, Morocco, and Spain. I think the next one.
2: It's not in Argentina.
3: Oh no, maybe that's the one. Maybe that I'm thinking of the one after that.
2: Maybe that. Maybe I just got lied to.
3: Yeah.
4: 2030 World Cup.
3: Yeah.
2: Where's that one at?
4: I thought it was in Spain.
3: Yeah, I thought. Yeah, I don't know. 2030 World Cup.
4: Spain, Portugal, Morocco.
2: That'd be kind of cool. I thought it was in Argentina. Yeah. That's not correct.
4: I should start a Twitter account. Go over there.
2: You should.
3: Hell yeah.
2: And I'm not going to sit here and be like, it was a fraud. The Americans get ousted.
3: Yeah, because Sean. No, but Sean would show his face. He wouldn't put an American flag emoji over his face in every photo.
2: You don't know that.
3: I know.
4: I don't know what I would do.
2: I do wonder why he doesn't show his face. Huh? I wonder what the purpose of that is.
4: Privacy?
2: I think it'd be better marketing if he did show his face.
3: Yes.
2: So it's not marketing.
4: Or it could be or you don't show his face, so it can be a different guy going to all these places.
2: Mm.
4: Different CIA agent going to all these places.
2: He doesn't put the Portugal flag. He puts Ronaldo on his face.
3: Oh, that's right.
4: Yeah.
2: Maybe he just looks like Ronaldo.
4: He does. That's also where it's like, so he loves Ronaldo, is German.
2: That is kind of weird.
4: And like the teams in his bio were like not German teams either.
2: His club teams?
4: Yeah.
2: So, I wonder who his club teams are.
4: Okay. I forgot what it was.
2: We won't know, though.
3: Were they wherever Ronaldo played?
4: Yeah. Oh, yeah. I think one of them was the Saudi team that Ronaldo played for.
2: Oh.
4: But I think there's another one that just like also was just like a French team.
2: He doesn't root for anybody in the Bundesliga.
4: Guess not.
2: That's the German top league.
3: I feel like you should have to.
2: The Bundesliga. They got Bayern.
4: Yeah. They kind of run the show there.
2: Yeah. That little medicine. 713-780-3776. That's pretty funny.
3: The Houston Texans just tweeted at King James, heard you're on the market.
2: We were just wrong about the Houston team.
3: Yeah. New tight end.
4: Yeah.
3: See Dalton Schultz.
4: Yeah. He played football like 25 years ago, but he played.
2: Here's a question I have for you guys. 713-780-3776. Should World Cup matches, knockout stage games, end in PKs?
3: Are we answering those now?
2: No.
3: Okay.
2: And which Houston team deserved the Uruguay treatment? Where, okay, no charter for you. Go sit in economy. 713-780-3776. Jeremy and Joe on ESPN 975.
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2: He's Joe, last original good guy on the Huntington Bank Head One. Halftime in the World Cup. Freddie LA7 has deactivated his account. That's the sports news. I think we're into free agency in the NBA.
3: It's open.
2: Astros play in a couple hours. French playing Sweden right now. Mexico plays tonight. And all we care about is Freddie LA7.
3: Yeah.
2: Deactivating his Twitter.
3: That's the most important thing happening.
4: And two more goals for France.
2: Yeah, right? We need two more goals for the Frenchman. Freddie's a marketing scheme drummed up by the U.S. government to try and get some real feel-good stories out of the World Cup after all the bad press. See, that's something I can buy. That's the tinfoil conspiracy, yeah. I can get behind.
4: I would
2: FIFA, I can't.
4: I would even buy that he's just a guy who saw a couple of his tweets go viral and then really started playing up the, like, oh, well, what a, America, wow, you guys, because I think there was a lot of that going on where it's like foreigners being eating a American fast food and be like, oh my God, this is so great. You know,
2: yeah.
4: Like,
2: yeah.
4: There's a lot of laying it on thick, I think. And I could even believe that Freddie was just like, let's see how much free stuff I can get from J.J. Watt.
12: He got a lot.
4: Hopefully I can
2: meet J.J. Watt, he talked to him on the phone.
4: Yeah. Hopefully I can meet the HPD for some reason. That's always been a lifelong goal of me, to sit in a conference room with the Houston Police Department.
2: He went to an L.L. Langley concert.
12: He did.
4: Yeah. Yeah. That too.
2: Did a lot of cool stuff. Went to an Astros game.
4: NASA. NASA's cool.
2: But he's no longer with us on the internet. Should games end in PKs? Knockout matches in the World Cup, should they end in PKs, Joe?
12: Yes.
2: I'm out.
12: Really?
2: Yeah.
12: I think it's fun.
2: I think it's a bad way to determine a result. I think it is incredibly fun.
12: Yeah.
2: I think it's high drama, the great theater, leads to some really great moments. I do think it's a bad way to determine the victor.
12: I mean, they get their chance to end it before. You got
2: they do
12: 120 minutes to get a victor.
2: Sure.
12: And you can't get it. Like, they can't play forever.
2: No. I think I would start taking people off the field. I would do, like, hockey.
4: Oh, hockey over.
12: Hell yeah.
2: Hockey doesn't do PKs in the Stanley Cup, right?
12: No.
2: They don't do it at all, right?
12: And they go 5-on-5 there.
2: Do they ever do PKs now?
4: Regular season, right?
2: Yeah. They still do that in the regular season?
12: Yeah, they go 3-on-3
2: yeah.
12: Instead of 5-on-5, which is awesome.
2: Yeah.
12: And then they go to shootout.
2: I think that's what they should do. Yeah. I think it'd be a better way to...
12: What do you want
2: to
12: go? 7-on-7?
2: I think you start doing it like by minutes. Like every 5 or 10 minutes, you pull somebody off the pitch.
12: This might be your best idea ever.
2: Thank you.
12: Just like every 2 minutes, the whistle blows and someone's got to
2: run.
12: Yeah,
2: like you still get like the normal amount of time. You get the 90 minutes. You get the 30 minutes of extra time.
4: 15.
2: And then like for every 5-10 minute increment, you take somebody off the pitch.
12: And at some point, do we go 1-on-1?
2: And at that point, you're going golden goal. I mean, at that point, that was my next question.
4: I'd be okay getting rid of PKs if you also gave me golden goal.
2: But I'm not giving you golden goal until the 120 minutes.
4: Until 120?
2: You're getting the full regulation 90. Oh. You're getting the full extra time 30.
4: I think at 90.
2: And then after that, we start going golden goal. And then after every 5-10 minutes, you can choose the increment. I really don't care. We start pulling somebody off the pitch.
4: I think the first time you pull someone off the pitch, I think it needs to be golden goal.
2: Yeah. Okay, that's fine.
4: Yeah.
2: So the 125th minute, yeah. 130th minute, whatever increment you want to use,
4: because
2: you're pulling somebody off the pitch.
4: Yesterday, and maybe it's just because we saw two like back-to-back extra time games, these guys are dead in extra time.
12: Yeah.
4: All they do, especially Germany, Paraguay, all they're trying to do is just get a free kick.
2: Yeah.
4: That's the only offense they had was to try to get a corner, try to get a free kick. So, like, I really don't want to see these guys play a second overtime or a second extra time period.
2: No.
4: Because it's terrible to watch. So, I also don't understand why we can't have golden goal. I really don't understand. I think it's a truer time thing.
2: You know, they wanted a finite amount of time.
4: But then we do PKs.
2: Yeah.
4: It's those two things.
12: Yeah.
4: Those two things together.
2: Well, it's like we want authentic, you know, winner advance, but then after 120 minutes, player safety.
4: Yeah, then you know.
2: It's like an about face in 120 minutes.
4: Yeah. Then we basically do a dizzy bat and then kick a ball. Yeah.
12: There's just a time limit on player safety.
4: Yeah.
12: Once you hit 120,
2: Now we throw the rules out at that point.
4: Hydration breaks aren't enough anymore.
12: We kind of do the same thing in college. We kind of do the same thing in college football now, where it's like, hey, at some point, 2-point conversions only.
4: That's also BS.
2: I don't like gimmicky extra periods, overtimes, whatever.
12: I think PKs is fine. Like it's fun. Like it was intense watching everyone hit off the crossbar yesterday. Like,
2: I don't understand why these dudes don't put. I know it's easier said than done, but why are these dudes not putting it on target every time?
12: Choking.
4: I get the ones that miss like wide because you are just trying to get as far away from the keeper as possible.
2: Yeah.
4: It's the ones like the German guy who sent it 75 feet in the air where I'm just like, I don't know what happened.
2: Apparently, a lot of the Germans didn't want to take the sixth kick.
4: Yeah, yeah. So, I mean, respect to that guy.
12: The captain was like looking for people to take the sixth kick and he hadn't kicked yet.
2: And what was crazy too is like they should have been eliminated after like the fourth and fifth kicks.
12: Yeah.
2: Like they had to have the perfect result after the fourth and fifth kicks each time. And they got it to force the sixth kick, and they choked it away.
4: But yeah, those guys that refused, like, to talk about the Uruguayans, rope in the Uruguayans, you're flying coach, buddy. If you can't for your country, your captain is asking you to step up for your country, and you're shrinking away. That's basically desertion.
12: Yeah, you're going.
4: Mind.
12: You're going.
4: That's soccer desertion.
12: Middle seat next to the bathroom. That's what you're getting on the
4: if
12: way
4: that.
12: Home.
4: If that. You're riding with Freddie. You both. Get out of my country.
12: Freddie probably got a private jet home at this point.
4: Yeah.
2: You're in there with the baggage. You can go down to the bottom of the plane.
4: Yeah,
2: the belly of the plane.
4: In steerage. Like in yeah. Titanic.
2: You got to squat down low because it's only 3 feet tall.
4: Yeah. Or you take a boat. You have to take a boat.
12: Oh.
2: That'd be rough.
4: Yeah.
2: How long would that journey take?
4: Hey, this is only for the people that refuse the PKs.
2: Yeah, they should.
4: You're a professional soccer player. Go take a PK.
12: Gotta go
4: Who
12: on
4: cares?
12: The Titanic, too.
2: What?
12: You gotta go on the Titanic.
2: That's gonna be problematic.
12: It doesn't have to sink.
4: It's at the bottom of the ocean.
2: Right. Are they gonna get on? I'm not worried about that. I'm wondering how they're gonna board this thing.
12: No, the Titanic 2. The new one. It's gonna go nice and slow. Take your sweet time.
4: It's the summer, hopefully.
2: Have y'all taken cruises?
4: I've never taken.
12: My parents just went on one.
2: Yeah, I went on one. It's fine. It's fun. I'm not sure I'm like eager to do it again.
12: The poop cruise documentary really scared me.
2: I think if I were to do another cruise, it'd have to be like a destination one where you see really cool stuff, like an Alaskan cruise or something, or like the Norwegian cruise, something like that. But just across like the Caribbean again, I'm all right.
4: Yeah, those seem a little bit better. The poop cruise people, they're babies. Half of them were like, I can't believe I have to poop in a bag and leave it outside. It's like, where else would you poop? Yeah. You have to poop in the bag.
2: Why were they pooping in bags?
12: Because the water.
4: Yeah, the water. The
2: there's cross contamination. No, I have zero desire to watch that.
12: Oh,
4: the water level. Like they just lost water.
12: Yeah,
4: basically.
12: The ship started
4: and power.
2: They lost like plumbing.
4: Yeah,
12: the ship was on fire.
2: So they were pooping in a bag and throwing it off the ship.
12: Basically. No, they were like leaving outside the door.
2: Oh, okay. Were they cleaning up and putting it like in the? Like the lower decks?
4: I don't know what they were
12: I don't remember.
4: Doing.
12: There was
2: Certainly, they were just running, like, leaving it in the hallway.
12: Well, there was like the water because like everything backed up.
4: Yeah.
12: There was like water in the hallways.
2: Really?
12: They ran out of food.
2: How'd they run out of food?
12: Because they were out there for a couple days.
4: Yeah. Oh, they're stranded.
12: Yeah. They were like stranded.
2: Oh, that's rough.
12: Yeah.
4: Yeah. But then in half the documentary, they're like, I can't believe they gave us baggies and told us to poop in the bag. I'm like, where else? Like, yeah.
12: We're going to do like, just
4: that's
12: like
4: the easiest part of this is pooping in the bag.
12: Have someone just like hold your hand as you're over the cruise ship.
4: Every part of this is so bad.
2: I wonder what they thought was suitable.
4: I don't know.
2: Like in a bucket or something?
4: They're being babies. That's what I'm saying.
12: You just have to stuck out there with no AC. Yeah.
2: It does suck. You just have to man up at that point.
4: The AC, I'd be in there being like, the pooping on the floor, I don't care. The AC, I need the AC. Because this was like, I think they left from Galveston, right?
12: Yeah.
4: Yeah. So it was
12: yeah, because like one of the main girls' names is Jamie Lamb. She used to cover Houston sports.
2: I remember that.
12: She was on a bachelorette party on it.
2: Was like the pool open?
12: I think they closed it. Oh, and at one point they decided to open bar. To help people for morale. A bad idea.
4: It was like day two
2: or
4: something.
2: Zero food to soak it up.
12: They were like, open bar. I'm like, oh, that's... As soon as they said they opened the bar, I was like, oh, this is going to get good. I think I want to do a Disney cruise with the
2: kid. That'd be kind of cool.
12: Like, that would be fun.
2: What's it called, the groceries you get on the boat? There's a certain word for it.
4: I've never been on a boat. Don't know.
2: You don't watch Below Deck?
4: No.
2: On Bravo?
4: No.
12: No, I'm not.
2: I forget what this is called. There's a word that they like, it's called something whenever they bring like
4: rations?
2: Goods. Yeah. No, it's not rations.
4: I was going to say, that's more Titanic.
2: I can't remember
4: stuff.
2: What the word is. But there's like why did they order more?
4: Hardtack? That's
12: no,
4: what they had in like Moby
12: eventually
4: Dick.
12: Another boat came to them.
2: Yeah, that'd be my thing.
12: Off food.
2: Provisions. It's called provisions. Like, why wouldn't they just order more provisions?
4: Yeah. I don't, you know. I watched this documentary.
12: It was a while ago.
4: Yeah, like a year and a half ago, probably half on my phone. I don't know why this was so dire, but apparently it was.
2: So do you have the French get in there. They did. French leads 2-0. That's the over?
4: There we go.
12: Nope.
2: We need 2.5?
12: 2.5.
2: Oh, sheesh.
4: They're covering 1.5, though.
2: That's right.
4: What I'm interested in.
2: All right. So what Houston team would you treat like Uruguay?
12: The Watson Texans against the Chiefs.
2: Okay.
12: That's the one.
2: That's the one, huh?
12: I think that's the main one. I was trying to be literal with this.
2: I mean, I think you have to go Oilers that blew the big lead.
12: Good call.
2: You'd have to do Oilers that blew the big lead for sure.
12: I tried to make
2: That'd
12: a joke
2: the
12: earlier.
2: One.
12: I was told I couldn't say it, so I figured I couldn't say the Oilers either.
4: That would
2: you can answer a question honestly.
4: Yeah, but it would have been a little disingenuous, I think.
2: No, you can answer questions honestly. You just can't, poke fun at Houston.
12: Okay.
4: Oh, okay.
2: You can't poke fun at. You can't like take a shot at Houston. You can answer a question honestly, but I think this. But you can't take shots at Houston.
12: All right.
4: Because even for me, like the Oilers blowing the lead to the Bills, like that. I don't care.
12: It's the Titans. What
4: before
12: does it matter?
4: Yeah, it's Titans history.
2: You don't
4: yeah.
2: care? I care deeply.
4: They moved when I was a baby, if that. They moved probably before I was born.
2: I remember where I was watching that game.
12: Where were you?
4: Care to share?
2: I was in my humble apartment. Yeah. I think my mom left me in the apartment to go to the mall.
12: How old are you?
2: Probably like 7.
12: Okay.
4: 90s parent.
2: That was what, 91? So yeah. maybe 5.
12: Times
4: again, that would have been different.
2: I was also 5, so I could be misremembering. Because yeah. that was January 91, so I didn't turn. Well, I turned 6 that okay. summer, then, so I was 5.
4: Yeah, then we're good.
2: But maybe I'm misremembering. Maybe we were waiting to go to the mall for the game to be over. Maybe that was it.
12: Okay.
2: Maybe that's what it was.
12: But also, like in the 90s, like that was acceptable.
2: Maybe there was somebody there watching me, and she went to the mall while somebody else watched me there. No, maybe my mom went to the mall, and she had somebody there watching me as I watched the game. Maybe that's what it was.
4: As they're up, what, 4 touchdowns? And you're like, we're good. We're in the AFC title game.
2: Do you ever go back and watch that game when it's on, NFL Network?
4: No, I've only seen, like, the slow highlight packet, or slow motion replays and all that stuff. Like the highlights they play as B-roll, I've never actually watched the game.
2: Yeah, I can't do it. Somebody says 94 Oilers went from double-digit wins to 2 wins. So he's going 94 Oilers. He's going to the team after that. That's interesting. Any Texans teams? Maybe any Texans team coached by David Culley. So those 2 years. Yeah.
4: Every road trip, they have to fly. Yeah.
2: You can rock and roll back and coach.
12: For sure. That's totally acceptable.
2: Yeah.
4: Rockets.
2: Astros 100 lost seasons. You don't need to catch the Charger. Yeah. We need to save the money for the good teams.
4: Rockets. This season in
2: Silas,
4: April.
2: Silas Rockets.
12: I think this team, you could say for January and February.
4: Yeah.
2: This team was hurt.
4: Oh, right. maybe, again, this is one where it's like a personal, you have to, like James Harden, you're not after the Spurs series, that'd not allowed back on the, even though that game was
2: or
4: at
2: if
4: home,
2: you're holding up the flight, work. You can ride. The coach.
12: Oh, yeah.
2: January 93 was the Oilers-Buffalo game, not 91.
4: Okay.
2: So I was 7. I was 7. Okay. Yeah. Okay. Yeah. Yeah, maybe it did happen. Yeah, it did happen.
12: Yeah, 7's a good age to be left alone. You're fine.
2: Yeah.
4: Good enough. He's here now.
2: I was responsible.
4: Yeah.
12: Yeah. You're here now. Happy birthday.
2: Thank you. 713-780-3776. Joe, who are the best fathletes of our generation? Who are the best fathletes of all? What is a fathlete? You have to be fat and you have to be an athlete. Not that. It's not rocket science with us. 713-780-3776. Jeremy and Joe on ESPN 97.5.
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2: 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Thank you to Rambler for supplying our hydration break. Kind of like the footballers. Kind of like the footballers are doing. Hydration break. 2-0 French in 2-0. The 61st minute. Yeah, same thing.
3: Well, you would have corrected me if I said 2-0. So
2: I don't know
3: you.
2: If I would.
3: You would. You have.
2: Have I?
3: Yes, you have.
2: Okay. All right. All right. Come on, French. We need some more. They really have no motive to score more.
3: No, this is one of those, like, if we don't win these sweats today. It's tough just because they have so many chances I know. In the first.
2: But, like, what's the motive here? Like, they could just park the bus. I mean, more goals. Oh, that was a nice little flick. Come on, French. We need another goal.
3: You just got to protect yourself. The more goals, the better.
2: Yeah. Yeah. All right, so who are the best? Oh, what a strike. What a save.
3: I'm still going for it, at least.
2: That guy, the French are insane. They're so good. I think they're going to win it all. Like, they could easily have 7 goals today. Look at that strike.
3: It's set up well for Mbappe versus Messi.
2: That'd be kind of fun. It'd be really fun. That was, you see that little punch, goalie punch, as he was diving to the far post. They won a corner, though. All right, so who are the best fathletes of all time? 713-780-3776. This came up the other day.
3: It did.
2: So we were like, hey, let's maybe there's some better fathletes. Dream Shake, by the way, said C.J. Stroud last playoff run needed to take the Greyhound back home. That's a good point.
3: Yep.
2: Good call on that. All right, so who are the best fathletes, Joe? Who do you got? Who sticks out for you?
3: Who is it? Do you want to go current day or all time?
2: It's up to you.
3: So, I mean, I think Babe.
2: Ooh, that's a good call. I mean,
3: it's Babe Ruth. Like,
2: yeah.
3: It's clearly number one.
2: Greatest baseball resume of all time?
3: Yeah. Maybe my personal favorites, even though this is before my time, but Jerome Bettis.
2: Jerome Bettis was good. Was he fat, though?
3: I think when he was, not as much at Notre Dame, but I would say he was in Pittsburgh, right?
4: I feel like I'm going to do a lot of Google image searching.
2: I don't know if, I mean, Bettis was always he was just like
4: he's
2: a stout. Fire hydrant.
4: Yeah. I don't know. I
3: think there's some, so I was thinking
4: yeah, he has
3: you gotta have the, you gotta have the handles.
4: He does have a gut in this.
3: Yeah. Yeah. You gotta have a gut.
4: Definitely late Bettis.
3: Poppy.
2: Big Poppy?
3: Yeah.
2: Big Poppy was a big boy.
3: The Fielders?
2: Both of them.
3: Just both of them.
2: You know my favorite thing about Prince Fielder is he didn't eat meat. I think he was a vegetarian.
3: That doesn't make sense.
2: He was a vegetarian.
4: Surprising to me.
2: I mean, it kind of makes sense. I mean, calorie in, calorie out. And then if you're eating a bunch of junk food,
3: Yeah.
4: I do associate being vegetarian with...
3: Eating healthy.
4: Eating healthy, but he might... be not eating meat, but also eating Skittles or whatever.
2: Yeah, like chips all day.
4: Yeah,
3: you might be eating how Dwight Howard would eat, apparently.
4: Oh, yeah. Lamar Odom was another
3: candy
4: one.
3: All day.
4: Yeah.
2: The Fielders are good calls, for sure.
12: You're a UFC guy, right?
2: Yeah.
12: Do you remember Roy Big Country Nelson?
2: I do. He was on the American. He was on the Ultimate Fighter.
12: Yeah.
2: He was pretty good.
12: He was good, but he was
2: really good.
12: He was a big boy. Like he put heavy and heavyweight.
2: Like he was a good fighter.
12: Though. Yeah. Like he threw hands. Like
2: yeah.
12: But like he had a big gut.
2: But he could like wrestle. He could like do stuff on the mat. Yeah. Like he was actually a complete fighter. It's just really. Yeah.
12: It's just when you would walk out, you'd be like, "This guy's not gonna be good."
2: He probably should have fought like a middleweight if he was like completely healthy.
12: Yeah.
2: He was a big guy. Yeah, but he was pretty skilled. Yeah, I used to like watching him fight because, like, this guy's skilled. He's just super big.
12: Yeah, he's just a big dude.
2: Keith from L.A. says Butterbean. That's a good call.
12: Oh, that's a good pull.
2: Super heavyweight Butterbean. Yeah. Jared Lorenzen, RIP. Randy Bullock, Fat Randy, heaviest kicker in the league besides Janikowski. John Kruk, says Robert and Beaumont.
4: Kruk was one I had.
2: Who else you have?
4: I was ready for Kruk. Bartolo Colon, yep. Especially late stage.
2: Yep. Junkie says the only correct answer is Bartolo Colon.
4: Bartolo Colon hitting that home run. Probably up there with Jim Abbott's two hits as far as unlikely moments from pitchers hitting.
2: That feels like an eternity ago since we were talking about that.
4: It was 2.5 hours ago.
2: Feels longer than that. It feels like yesterday.
12: It kind of does.
4: Yeah, and then John Kruk, another one. AJ threw out there when we talked about it pre-show. He was like, some would say Luka. Some would say Luka Doncic. The best

0: Dallas traded and then the Lakers. Yeah. Some of those photos don't look great.
1: Pig like, Miller was pretty fat.
0: Remember yeah. Pig oh, Miller? Who's the guy on the Suns in like the 90s?
1: Barkley?
0: No. No, the other guy. It was like Miller.
2: I mean, you could say Barkley Rockets.
1: I mean, Barkley, yeah. With the Suns in the 90s?
0: Yeah, there's a...
1: It might have been Pig Miller.
0: They had a big fat guy. It might have been.
2: Yeah,
1: I think it was Pig Miller.
0: Okay.
1: Yeah. Yeah, Pig Miller was big. Okay. Pig Miller got pretty big. Yeah. But who was the dude from NC State in the tournament? DJ Burns.
0: Oh, DJ Burns.
1: DJ Burns is a big boy.
0: Yeah.
1: I have the best answer to this. I have the best answer. I haven't seen it yet. I'm going to see if the text line, the junkies can come up with it. But I think I have the best answer.
2: Like a sport?
1: Yeah.
2: What sport is it?
1: I'm not telling you because I think you'd give it away.
0: Was Shaq?
2: I think Shaq qualified.
1: Well, Shaq got big late in his career. Yeah. Like Boston Shaq.
0: Yeah, but that teeters like, into was he
2: best?
0: Actually best.
2: Yes.
0: You know, like his effective years, he wasn't fat. He was big, but he wasn't fat.
2: Like he put on some weight pretty quick in Miami. But still not really when he won a championship.
0: Yeah. Yeah. It was but like that and then Suns and then
2: like he wasn't good in Boston, but he was fat.
0: Like, yeah. Oh, Big Baby Davis.
2: Oh, good pull.
0: Big Baby Davis.
1: Not bad. Tony Gwynn got a little hefty late in his career.
0: Tony Gwynn, yeah.
1: He got a little chubby late in his career.
0: A lot late in his careers with these guys.
2: I mean, sure. I mean, you could say James.
1: My aunt is calling me.
0: Oh.
1: My aunt.
0: You want to get that?
1: Nah, I probably shouldn't with my aunt.
0: Is she saying, like, Pablo
1: Sandoval?
0: I don't
1: want to be mean to my aunt. If it was my uncle, I would do it. No, yeah. she's calling to wish me happy birthday while I'm on the air. You know how I feel about that sort of stuff.
0: Or she wants to make her voice heard.
2: Yeah,
0: she wants
2: she's to like, you're forgetting someone.
1: No,
2: you're
1: she's clueless that I'm doing radio right now.
0: Vince Wilfork. That's
1: Vince Wilfork's a good call.
0: That's who she wants.
1: I feel like disingenuous putting any off like in the trench player.
2: Yeah, but he's so
0: he had a belly.
2: Yeah.
1: I'm surprised you didn't say William the Refrigerator Perry.
2: Yeah, he qualifies.
1: He's a big boy.
2: Yeah.
0: Yeah.
1: Junkie says Andy Ruined Jr., first Mexican heavyweight champion. I think he meant to say Ruiz, not Ruined.
0: Oh, yes. But he qualified.
1: But that would qualify. Big Baby Davis, John Krug, Oliver Miller, Sebastian Janikowski, William Perry, Prince Fielder, Butterbean, another Butterbean, Carlos Lee. I loved how Bob Ford used to say Carlos Lee whenever he would introduce him. So it sounded like his first name was Carr and his last name was Los Lee. Carlos Lee.
0: It's like a single name where it's Carlos L-Y?
1: Yeah. I usually get such a kick out of that. No one ever cared. I'd be like, his name is Carr Losley. I'd be like, who cares?
0: Back then, the little things had to entertain us more with the Astros.
1: It just cracked me up. Somebody says Escalade from And One.
2: Hell yeah.
0: Oh, that's a great answer.
1: It's a good pull.
2: Who's his brother?
1: Who's the dude who shoots the bricks on the GIF?
2: You know
0: Spice Adams.
1: Yeah.
2: It's Mark Jackson's brother.
1: Who's?
2: Escalade.
1: Escalade's Mark Jackson's brother?
2: Yeah.
1: Really?
2: Yeah, he's the younger brother of Mark Jackson.
1: Younger?
2: Yeah.
1: That's crazy.
2: Yeah, he was nasty. I love that show.
0: That was
2: I still like randomly like you'll see like the professor pop up on like Instagram and like just like schooling people. It's great.
1: That's so good. All right, 713-780-3776. I think I have the better answer than anybody has so far. We'll get some more too. Junkies have some fat athletes we'll get to. First, I want to do a giveaway though. Join the Sugarland Space Cowboys in Tokyo X for anime night on Saturday, July 11th for a unique evening of baseball, anime, cosplay, themed vendors, photo opportunities, cosplay meetups, and interactive fan activities. 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Who are the greatest fat athletes of all time? Fathletes. 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

0: Twin Peaks. Eats, drinks, and scenic views. What more do you want?
1: For more than two centuries, we've celebrated the founding farmers every 4th of July.
2: You mean founding fathers, right?
1: Clara, the people who fought to be free were farmers, merchants, and tradespeople. Regular folks like you and me, and all the good people we serve.
2: What about Paul Revere?
1: Okay, farmers, merchants, tradespeople, and a silversmith.
2: Danny, do you know what I love most about you?
1: Tell me.
2: You don't celebrate the leaders, you celebrate the people.
1: Clara, and the football game alive, coaches come and go, but the team is forever.
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10: All right, so I got the best bat athlete, fat athlete.
11: Jared the Red.
10: For Tyler. No. It's actually local.
11: James Hart.
10: Nope. Heavyweight champion of the world.
11: George Foreman.
10: George Foreman. France scored. Mbappe! Now we just need this to hold.
11: Yes, we do.
10: This holds. This would be a fruitful day.
11: It would be.
10: Be a fruitful day. No, it's George Foreman. You're not topping George Foreman in this city. Heavyweight champion of the world, whenever he won. Not the first time.
11: Mm-hmm.
10: Not Rumble in the Jungle against Ali. He was built like a Greek god then. I'm talking retirement, preacher, George Foreman grill, beat Michael Moore for the title, big old pot belly. George Foreman is the greatest answer in this city for the greatest fit athlete in Houston sports history.
11: That's a good call.
10: Sports history in general from a Houston lens.
11: Yeah, that's a good call.
10: It's George Foreman. Yeah. There's not a better answer.
11: Yeah,
12: because he wasn't fit and then retired, got fat, and then never fought again. He fought as a fat athlete.
10: Yes, yeah, I thought you were about to say another thing.
12: That's the.
10: As a, I thought you were going to say fat a.
12: Oh, fathlete.
10: I was hanging there for a second.
12: Can I say that?
10: Yeah, you can.
12: That's fine. Yeah, I think that's a really good call. It's also
10: best answer.
12: When the heavyweight champion meant something. It's when it really meant something.
10: Still mattered.
12: Yeah. Now it
10: still mattered.
12: I don't feel like it, yeah.
10: It's right there. I think it was a hook to Michael Moore's fair face.
12: Yeah.
10: Went down. Heavyweight champion of the world after 10 years of retirement.
12: I thought when he said heavyweight champion, and I was like, I forgot if he was a champion or not. Derek Lewis crossed my mind.
10: I don't think he ever won a title.
11: No, he never won a title.
12: No. And I also... I don't think he was. I don't know if he qualifies. I think
10: he's
12: we're being mean if we
10: good.
12: If we go fat.
10: Yeah, like, he's definitely out of shape.
11: Yeah,
12: he's not well defined, but he doesn't have like the gut.
11: He's not like Roy Nelson.
10: His conditioning's poor.
11: Yeah,
12: yes,
10: he doesn't have the big pot belly.
11: No, like he's just like a big heavyweight.
12: Yeah.
10: 713-780-3776. Let's go out to the HRMP listener line. Pena's got a fit athlete. I feel like I'm saying foot athlete, fat athlete. Pena, who's your fat athlete?
13: My fat athlete is, I can't believe y'all missed this. It's the Big Show, man. This dude was jumping off the top rope at 7 feet, like what, 300, 400 pounds? Come on now.
10: You can't go with a wrestler. Can't pick a wrestler.
12: It's a good one.
10: There's so many good fat wrestlers.
0: Yeah, I mean, like Mark Henry.
10: Mark Henry? He wasn't fat.
12: Come on.
10: He's just the world's strongest man. Yeah. Dusty Rhodes.
0: Dusty's
10: Kamala.
0: A good call.
10: Remember Kamala with his belly?
0: Yokozuna.
10: Yokozuna?
0: Yeah. That's a big dude. Rikishi?
10: Yeah, there's way too many fat guys.
12: If Brian was here, we would have gotten to this 10 minutes.
10: Yeah, you can't go.
0: It would have been the first thing he said. I said Babe Ruth. He would have said
12: Big Show.
0: He would have said Big Show.
10: You can't go wrestling.
0: Like, I see a bunch of people texting Andre the Giant. I don't even think he counts.
10: He wasn't that fat.
0: No.
10: I don't think the Big Show was that fat.
0: No, Big Show was pretty proportional.
10: A giant.
0: Yeah. Like,
10: he actually got really skinny later in life.
12: Like, yeah.
10: You can't go.
12: The singlet doesn't help.
10: You can't go wrestling.
0: No, there is a funny clip, though, where, like, he was talking about a match he had on a podcast with Cena. And Cena's like, you just gotta get below 495.
12: I heard that one.
0: And like, we'll be okay. Like, get below 495 and I can put you and Edge up on my shoulders at one time, which is absurd in itself.
10: Yeah.
0: But like.
10: Yeah, there's a lot of fat wrestlers back in the day.
0: Yeah. It's just like, it's kind of.
10: Tony Gwynn, Pablo Sandoval, and Dexter Lawrence. You mean Trevor Lawrence. The Hefty Lefty. A lot of Hefty Lefties. Shaq. How about Babe Ruth? Said that one. Sabathia. Lorenzen. Stanley Roberts. Hot Plate Williams. I think he was a Piston. Late Piston. Late in his career. Big O, yep. Oliver Miller mentioned that one. Someone said Astros Roger Clemens. You think Astros Roger Clemens got a little heavy?
12: He was bigger.
10: I think he got a little heavy.
0: Yeah, but I don't think, like.
10: He, we call him fat. He was just like a bigger.
12: Baggy uniform, too.
10: Size Roger.
12: He kind of hid the size a little.
0: Yeah, like, I don't think so.
10: Has there been a fat Astro? Maybe Eusebio? Did Eusebio have a little bit of a belly there for a little bit? I think Eusebio might have. The Twitch line, Twitch channel, Twitch chat. John Daly, David Ortiz, Serena Williams. Come on, man. John Daly. Battery Chuck says, Jeremy, you can't name yourself. That's just not nice. And I'm not an athlete. So I don't qualify. I qualify for the fat part. I don't qualify for the athlete part. That's just me, Battery
0: man,
10: Chuck. And I did hit 400 in high school. That is right about
0: that.
10: Two for five. No, I was very skinny.
0: Okay. Then, yeah,
10: I couldn't put on any weight in high school.
12: Does Evan Gattis qualify as fat?
10: Borderline, yeah.
12: He's stout. He's built.
10: He is. Former janitor.
12: There's some pictures on Google not flattering, I would say. He borders on it.
10: Yeah. Chuck Hayes, Tractor Trailer's a good call. Tractor Trailer got really big.
12: We should have gotten that one.
10: Sean Kemp. So many people are saying Serena Williams. Shaq, Baby Jokic.
0: Alpi?
12: No, real Jokic.
0: Oh.
10: I don't know why he said baby then.
12: Young Jokic?
10: Maybe he meant young Jokic.
0: Young Jokic is pretty chunky.
12: Yeah.
10: He's still kind of chunky.
0: Yeah,
12: but he's gotten thinner. He's gotten in better shape.
10: Fromber?
0: He's not big enough.
10: Fromber's not fat enough? Fat Perez. Have you ever seen Fat Perez?
0: Yeah, he's large.
10: That is a big guy. Pat Perez has been in the news lately.
12: I thought that's what I was going to say.
10: Pat Perez is kind of big. Pat Perez has kind of got a little bit of a gut.
12: Yeah.
10: A lot of those golfers have guts, though, because they eat good.
0: Maldy?
10: Martin Maldy, that was a little pudgy.
0: Yeah.
12: Yeah.
10: He's a little pudgy.
12: Fromber's another one where it depends on the angle on Google. There's some where I don't think he
10: looked a little pudgy at times.
12: Yeah, there's some.
10: But he's just like, he's also like one of those fire hydrants, though.
12: Yeah.
10: He's more fire hydrant than fat. John Daly, Kirby Puckett. Puckett did get their late career. Dusty Rhodes, CC Sabathia, Vince Wilfork, Dante Culpepper.
0: That's a good call.
10: It's not a bad one.
12: But was he
0: let it go
12: good when he was fat? That's the thing.
0: No, I don't think. No, you're right.
10: Like, he got pretty big legs.
12: Like Sean Kemp got fat.
10: Oh, yeah.
12: Was not good, though.
0: Yeah.
10: Sean Kemp had some years where he was fat, where he's all right.
12: I guess. But it's not what you think of. When
10: he was huge, though.
12: Yeah, the greatness comes pre-fat.
10: Tyson Fury. I don't remember Tyson Fury being fat.
12: Not as. I think he got big, cleaned his life up. Got, you know, not skinny, but got in better shape.
10: Jamarcus Russell, is he qualify?
0: No. He was big in college.
12: Was he? Yeah.
10: Did you start this?
0: Yeah, I did. I'll see if you would read it.
10: How about Lance Erline? He's kind of fluffy and claims to be a good enough athlete to play disc golf, LOL. Joe started for me to read. Just want to point
12: that
10: out.
12: I mean, he does play disc golf.
10: So he played in high school, college and stuff.
12: It'd be a crap.
10: Junkie says George Foreman, the heavyweight champion of the world. That's what I said. I said that's the best answer possible.
12: Yeah.
10: There is not a better answer. George Foreman is the greatest fat athlete from a Houston perspective that has ever lived.
12: Greatest fat Houston radio personality.
10: Greatest fat Houston radio personality?
12: It's a more crowded field.
10: I'd have to think for a little bit.
11: That's a big. It's a large field.
10: I've never really ranked them. You know. I don't rank them. Fat Elvis.
12: You don't.
10: You're talking about Berkman.
12: Oh, what?
10: He's talking about Berkman. Fat Elvis. Was Lance Berkman fat?
11: No.
12: He had a round face, yeah. But he wasn't fat.
10: He did have a fat face.
12: Yeah, yeah.
10: I don't think he was ever fat, though.
12: I like the ones that
10: 5-0-1-0, that's a good answer.
12: I like the ones where we have to, like, oh, was he fat? You know, like, where do we want to put the line at fat athlete?
10: Yeah, I mean, it's...
12: Athlete.
10: So we said Ronaldo, Brazil. I don't think he ever... He got fat, I think, after soccer, though, right? Like, I don't feel like a soccer player can be fat.
12: Yeah. R9? Yeah, he wasn't... Again, he was, like, big for a soccer player.
10: He said... I don't think he meant Ronaldo. I think he meant Ronaldinho. Because he said Ronaldo and then Brazil, ? I think he meant Ronaldinho, not Ronaldo.
12: Yeah. No, he meant Brazilian Ronaldo.
10: Oh, my bad.
12: R9.
10: I'm confusing Ronaldo and Ronaldinho.
11: Yeah. I found a list of the...
12: They both got fat, though. But the Brazilian.
10: But it was after their playing career, right? Yeah.
11: It's the 20 heaviest active Major League Baseball players.
10: Soccer has to be the hardest sport to be fat at.
11: It's impossible.
12: I can't even, like, think of...
10: I think it'd be the hardest.
11: Yeah, because you're running all the time.
12: Yeah, it's like 8
10: Maybe
12: miles.
10: Maybe hockey? Because you're more
12: sprints. Some of those goalkeepers.
10: Goalkeeper's a good call.
11: But a lot of them are a lot smaller than you think.
10: Well, I think there's a lot of, like, you know, hockey's a lot of hit, you know, high-intensity interval training, right? I think that's actually a better way to, like, lose weight than actually, like, endurance training, like soccer players. So hockey's, like, I would imagine pretty legit. Basketball, the floor's not big enough. Like, you can be a center and kind of walk up the floor a little bit.
12: Mm-hmm. Yeah.
10: Especially if you're not playing a lot of minutes, like Oliver Pigg-Miller. You know, he's getting 15 minutes a game, tops.
12: Yeah.
10: He can balloon up there pretty quick.
12: Like backup bigs, you can put some size on quick.
10: Quick.
12: Yeah.
10: Soccer would be tough to be fat. Hockey, too. So who are the 20?
11: So there's the 20 just the heaviest players. So they're not all.
10: Ever?
11: No, like currently. Active.
10: Oh, some of these guys are probably just jacked. Like Aaron Judge is probably on here.
12: Yeah, I was going to say Judge.
11: Yeah, Judge is on there, of course.
10: Yeah.
11: There is a current Astros player on this list.
10: Cam Smith?
11: No.
10: The heaviest.
11: I guess technically at this moment, he's not a current Astro.
12: Is he on the IL?
11: No.
12: Is that what that means? Oh.
10: He's in AAA?
11: Huh? Who'd you say?
10: Has he played for the Astros this year?
11: Yes, this season, yes.
10: So he's in Sugar Land and was sent down?
11: Yeah.
10: Is Zach Cole?
11: Last year, he was listed at 260. This year, he's listed at 241.
12: He lost 19 pounds?
11: Yeah.
10: He's a pitcher?
11: Yeah.
12: Who's the big pitcher that they have?
10: I don't know.
12: That got sent down.
10: He's with the organization currently?
11: Yes. He's in Sugar Land right now. He was just sent down.
10: Logan Van Wy's not that big.
11: It's Kaiway.
10: Oh, okay.
11: He's
10: Kaiway Dung's
11: pretty
10: big.
11: He's listed at 6'4", 240.
10: He's a big boy.
11: Yeah.
12: Yeah.
11: It says last year he was listed
12: I guess the height.
10: I wouldn't think he was bigger than Yordan, though.
12: Yeah.
11: It says last year he was listed at 260 with the Giants.
10: Sheesh.
12: Like, talk about being a Giant.
11: Like,
12: you know?
11: Dude, like. I would never have guessed.
10: How much is Yordan?
12: I was thinking Yordan or Paredes also. Yordan's
10: 237.
12: Paredes is more fire hydrant.
10: But he's not tall enough.
12: Body. Yeah.
10: He's not tall enough.
12: Yeah.
10: You suck. So it says Dung's 240?
11: It says 241 on Baseball Reference.
10: Yordan's 237.
11: Yeah. So he was just off the
10: list.
11: He
10: just missed it. Who's number one? Who's the biggest boy in Major League Baseball? How big a boy are you?
12: Alejandro Kirk?
10: He's not tall enough.
11: No.
12: Who's the first baseman?
10: Kirk's like 5'8", 240.
11: It says it's Felix,
12: Rowdy Tellez.
11: Felix Bautista.
10: That's a big boy.
12: Felix Bautista?
10: Felix Bautista's like 6'8".
11: He's 285.
10: Yeah. He's like an offensive lineman.
11: I think the first...
12: Give me BMI. BMI is the more fun.
10: That'd be Kirk.
11: Rowdy.
10: Kirk's my size.
12: Kirk is a circle.
10: Kirk goes 5'8", 240. I can relate.
11: Oh, there's another Astro on here, too. It says Blanco's 265.
12: Blanco's big.
11: Yeah.
12: Blanco is.
10: Ronel Blanco's 265?
11: Yeah.
10: But he's only like 6'2". How big is Daniel De Los Santos? Like, Daniel's a big boy, too.
11: Yeah.
10: I can't believe Blanco's on there.
12: I think the jerseys do a good job of kind of, like, masking
10: how
12: the
10: tall
12: body.
10: Is Blanco?
12: Like, baseball jerseys.
10: Daniel's 6'3", 235. I can't believe Blanco's that heavy. That's crazy. He's thick.
12: Yeah. Like, none of these names
10: some people
12: shocking.
10: Like their pitchers.
11: Yeah, it says 6'3", 265 for Blanco.
10: I have a tough time believing that.
11: They're putting that from what the Astros give them.
12: Did he gain weight while rehabbing?
10: I cannot believe Blanco's 265 at 6'3"?
11: Yeah.
12: Muscle weighs more than fat.
10: That feels wrong.
12: Muscle weighs more than fat. You
11: know, one guy we saw last night. Josh Bell. That's a big boy.
10: He's a big boy.
11: That's a big boy.
12: He's tall, too. Yeah.
10: I can't believe Blanco's 265. That is a large man.
12: You're still reeling.
10: Yeah. I don't buy it. All right. 713-780.
11: Maybe Sean's onto something. Like this. You know, that's the rehab weight.
10: I need a second to
12: collect
10: my thoughts.
12: He's down in Florida, not eating great.
10: I don't really expect much of him if he's 265. Like, he's pitching in shirt, like, in the rehab. I need to go watch him play.
11: Go get some eyes on
12: They told him he was going to be pitching at Whataburger Field, and he was like, what? Huh?
10: If he's 265, I need to see it. 265.
11: Yeah.
10: I'm having a tough time believing that. All right, let's get to our junkie of the day. 7-1, whoever the Ronel Blanco's dietitian is, my early nomination for junkie of the day. Who's your junkie of the day? 713-780-3776. 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
26: 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Okay, I'm a Twitter junkie.
27: The elephant that's a junkie.
22: But only one can be the junkie of the day.
28: You're acting like I'm some kind of ski junkie.
22: What loser will be the winner? Find out with Jeremy and Joe.
29: Shut the f*** up, junkies.
10: Who's your favorite junkie of the day? 713-780-3776. Junkie of the day. Who is your junkie of the day? 713-780-3776. Joe, who do you got?
11: I'm just going to go because it's been a boring 50 minutes of NBA free agency. So far, Usman Jiang is back with the Bucks. DeAndre Jordan.
10: You know what his nickname is in the fantasy community?
11: Nope.
10: I don't want to tell you.
11: Okay. DeAndre Jordan's back with the Pelicans. Tim Hardaway Jr. with the Heat. That's it. Boring.
10: Everybody's trying to duck these tampering charges.
11: And then I really like this idea from the NBA, but I think they got the first place they're going to do it wrong.
10: Okay.
11: They're going to a neutral site, a new site for the NBA Cup Championship.
10: Dayton, Ohio.
11: They're going to Butler's Hinkle Field.
10: Oh, that's pretty cool.
11: I think it's cool. I wish it was at Duke or North Carolina.
10: Maybe it will eventually.
11: I know, but I just think the first year, I think it's a cool idea.
10: I like that.
12: I like that. I like that as Butler. I like
11: you
12: that.
11: Do like it. Okay. Yeah. See, I don't know if I like that as Butler.
10: I mean, Hinkle's
12: Duke,
10: pretty cool.
12: If they did Duke first, I'd just be like, kind of gross. But Hinkle, now.
10: I mean, that's where they filmed Hoosiers.
11: Yeah. Oh, is it?
10: Yeah.
11: Oh, okay. Then that's probably why they're doing it.
10: The state championship game was at Hinkle.
11: I did not know that.
10: Yeah.
11: But I think it's a cool idea. I think I would prefer a different stadium.
10: I broadcasted a game from Hinkle Fieldhouse during the COVID NCAA tournament.
12: Oh, yeah, because it was all in Indy, right? Yeah.
10: Yep, it was all in Indy, and one of the sites was the Hinkle Fieldhouse. Mm. It kind of feels like Wrigley to me.
11: Kind of like the old.
10: Because, like, when you walk up the ramps, they have, like, the chain link fences, similar to Wrigley. Whenever I was walking in there, I was like, this kind of reminds me of Wrigley in a weird way.
12: A time machine.
10: Yeah. It's really cool. A really cool venue. I didn't realize they were doing that. That's awesome.
11: But Shams broke that 5 minutes ago.
10: So I guess they're going to try to do college arenas for that thing.
11: Yeah, which I think
10: only
11: is...
10: the final?
11: Huh?
10: Only the final?
11: Only the final.
10: Huh.
11: Yeah.
10: I like it.
11: I mean, maybe there's more, but it just says NBA Cup Championship game there.
12: Yeah.
10: What is the date for that?
12: They did the
11: December 11th.
10: See, that's where they might have gotten in trouble with some of these other arenas, because that's still, I mean, it's very much in the college basketball season.
11: Yeah, that's right, non-conference play.
10: I wonder what the floor is going to look like. I wonder if they're going to bring in their own floor.
11: Honestly, I hope they don't.
12: They need to play on a different floor. They can't have.
10: I mean, I don't know if you can play on the Butler Bulldog logo. Of the court. Yeah, and you're probably going to have sponsors on it.
12: Yeah, yeah. Fly Emirates needs to put its logo somewhere.
10: Fly Emirates.
11: Like,
10: it's just not. It would just look weird.
11: I know, but like,
12: also the 3-point.
11: Like, I want like this to be a thing in the NFL too.
12: Yeah, with the 17th game, I saw a lot of like when they first did 17th game where you can do 8 home, 8 road, and then. Play like a game, you know, Green Bay could play at University of Wisconsin or something like that.
11: Texans Cowboys should be at Kyle Field this year.
10: Well, the Austin people aren't going to be happy about that.
11: Then they can, the next time
10: it can go there. I think it should be at TDECU.
11: And then the next year, they can go there. Every 3 years, just rotate them.
10: Right.
11: You can even play where, you know, play
10: what about Lubbock?
12: Yeah. Alamo Dome?
10: What about McLean Field?
11: What's the one? Which one's that?
10: Baylor. That's Drayton McLean Field. Do you know Drayton McLean is?
11: Yeah, I do. I just didn't realize the field was named after
10: him. I was just curious. I was wondering how back you go.
11: I'll say Waco, though.
10: Waco's closer than Austin.
11: Is it?
12: Yes.
10: Waco's little, Houston, like very close to Dallas.
12: Yeah, in Dallas, actually. It's
10: what
12: it's
10: about Amon Carter Stadium?
11: I don't know that one either.
10: Fort Worth.
12: It's too close to Dallas. That'd be unfair to the Houston.
10: Yeah, what about Rice Stadium?
11: It's a little small, but...
10: What do you mean? They played a Super Bowl there.
12: I was going to say... Yeah, it's too big for Rice, but it might be
10: Rice,
12: too small.
10: Rice Stadium is actually pretty big. Yeah, I think it holds like 60-something.
11: Is it really?
12: Yeah, it's massive.
11: Yeah, I didn't know that.
10: It is massive.
11: I had no idea.
12: Way too big to play Rice football in.
10: Yeah, I think they're going to try. Rice. I think the part of their plan in the future, if they ever get their funds, is to make it smaller. Try to downsize, which I think would be good for them.
12: It's a bad look that had many empty bleachers.
10: It's just such a...
12: As someone who's sat in those empty bleachers?
10: Archaic stadium, you know? It needs some... Renovation though. Yeah. It's a little blah, blah, blah. All right, what else you got?
11: That's it.
10: Oh. You had something else here.
11: I did?
10: Yeah. I nominate Kirk Herbstreit. Kirk Herbstreit, who
11: I did have one more. The guy who cursed Harry Kane that Brian made a big deal about.
10: Yeah.
11: He tried to curse
10: Mbappe.
11: Mbappe, he lost.
10: Really? He actually did do that?
11: No, it wasn't Mbappe. It was
10: We won our bets. 2-0.
11: Bah. Bah. All right, your turn.
10: Kirk Herbstreit was griping about Reds baseball. And he writes in weird fonts on Twitter. Have you noticed this?
11: Yeah.
10: Why are his fonts like this?
11: Great question.
10: But he was like, somebody was talking about the Reds needing to like rebuild the franchise. And he's like, bro, after 13 straight years of this bull bad word, you need to realize you're bad wording into the wind. It will not change. The Reds baseball season is mid-February to early to mid-May. That's it. Season was over weeks ago. I feel bad for you with all these tweets. Go watch some soccer. Get some preseason football magazines. Go on a summer trip. Anything but deal with this nonsense on a daily basis. It's over. Time to move on.
11: He's upset.
10: They made the playoffs last year.
12: He's been cranky lately.
11: Yeah, he's cranky. He's
12: been really cranky.
10: Maybe he doesn't like the new dog. Maybe the new dog's not as good as the old dog.
12: So instead of being mad at work and taking it out at the dog, he's mad at the dog and taking it out on us.
10: He's projecting the Reds fans on the internet. Yeah, he's kind of weird.
11: Yeah.
10: Kirk is kind of weird.
11: The whole dog thing is nonsense now.
12: Yeah.
11: I get the one that was dying, but like it should have ended there.
12: Yeah, didn't immediately replace, like, not even taking a week off to replace
11: the new dog showed up the next week. It felt like a bit at that point. It's the most right Paul Wiglant's ever been in his life was on that take.
10: It's kind of like getting a new wife a week later, you know? That's very disrespectful. That's about
11: crazy.
10: The
11: it is.
10: Previous one. I want to nominate that cop letting Rossini go as well without a ticket.
11: Yeah.
10: Like, she's obviously laying it on thick. She's, like, talking so much, it's annoying. The little text chain with Kevin O'Connell was, like, all Russini's text. O'Connell had, like, two words. Yeah. The rest was, like, an essay from Russini. How did he let her go without a ticket? That annoys me. It annoys me deeply as one who has gotten a ticket within the last 6 weeks. That really annoyed me. I should have, like, opened up my phone and been like, hey, look, Joe George. You a Bears fan? Joe George. and then Justin Hollander, who's the Seattle Mariners GM, blasting fans and sports talk radio for complaining about the team's training staff.
12: All the injuries. I mean, you know what? It's not sports radio people's place to question the us as covering the Astros. When have we ever stooped that low?
10: Right.
12: Other than like 2 hours ago.
10: Dana Brown never sits there and blasts sports talk radio hosts for complaining about
12: the
10: training staff.
12: He faces the music every Wednesday.
10: They're so soft in Seattle.
12: So soft.
10: So the fans are talking about our training staff and sports talk radio is talking about our training staff. What are we going to do? So soft.
11: Very soft.
10: That's what I appreciate about Dana Brown. We can ridicule them all we want. He never says a word.
12: Yeah.
10: I respect that. And also the general manager wearing a hoodie. That kind of didn't sit well with me. I didn't like that.
12: It's like German.
10: Dress for the job you want.
12: Germany's coach yesterday wearing a black t-shirt. I was like, all right. Dude.
10: That's why he lost.
12: Yeah.
10: He didn't respect the game.
12: Yeah. He looked like a random guy that just had like $2,000 on the game.
10: That's why the Mariners are never going to win a World Series, because they have a general manager who's dressed like Bill Belichick as he scolds the media and fans.
11: Yeah, only Bill Belichick.
10: He called them lunatics.
11: Yeah.
10: He called his fans lunatics.
12: That's okay.
10: Seattle Pierre is probably crying in the rain right now.
11: He's probably going to out that guy's address.
10: Unbelievable. Yeah. They're so soft in Seattle.
11: Not surprised.
10: You need a reputation, dog. It's pretty brutal. That's all I got. Did you have any names?
12: Yes, I had one. Evan Fournier is junkie of basically 2022 or whatever. Refused to give number 13 to Jalen Brunson because Brunson wanted to wear it in honor of Steve Nash and also his dad who wore 13.
10: Maybe his dad died.
12: Well, his dad's an assistant coach on the New York Knicks.
11: Rick Brunson.
10: Oh, I thought you meant Fournier's dad.
12: No, no. Jalen Brunson wanted to wear number 13, and Fournier refused. And now Jalen Brunson's the greatest Knick of the last 20 years.
10: Do we know why Fournier refused? I thought you were saying Fournier wore it in honor of Nash.
12: No, no. Brunson wanted to wear 13 and was declined by Evan Fournier.
10: Yeah, it's a rough look.
12: Of all people.
11: It is.
10: He had a fancy.
12: Imagine if someone wanted to wear number 2. Or is that what DFS wears? Imagine someone wants to wear DFS's number, and you're just like, nah, can't.
10: It was weird with DeBonta going to Washington. He wanted to wear Trey Young's number.
12: Oh, yeah. Yeah.
10: But Trey, they didn't. DeBonta just picked another one.
12: Yeah. It's a little different being a rookie.
10: Should. Yeah. All right, what's winning?
11: I think Herb Street.
10: Okay.
12: Yeah.
11: I'm going to go Herb Street.
12: Body of work.
10: They literally made the playoffs last year.
11: I know.
12: That's a tough one.
11: It was
12: to
11: Herb
12: complain
11: Street
12: about.
11: Rossini. Like, I think I'm going to go Herb Street here.
10: Well, mine was the cop letting Rossini go.
12: Yeah.
11: That's true. But I'll go Herbstreit.
10: All right. Kirk Herbstreit, you're the winner. Junkie of the day. Coming up next, it's going to be Soccer Matters. Glenn Davis. Hang out with him. He's going to be out at the flat, which you should go over there. Hang out with him. Hang out with Brian. They're going to talk the world's game. They're going to talk the beautiful game. And what a time to talk the beautiful game. Does it for us. Thanks for Mapes filling in. Wyatt doing some hard work, too. He's Joe. I'm Jeremy. We'll talk to you tomorrow, Houston. It's going to be July. Good night.
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8: 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Switzerland! And Shaqiri has scored in the 90th minute. That was worth the price of admission alone.
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6: 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Here's Glenn Davis.
13: All right, welcome in, everybody. The Flat in Montrose, 1701 Commonwealth. This is where it is happening tonight. The World Cup vibe is here. We've got three giveaways. We have samples of Aguasol tequila. We are prepping for Mexico and Ecuador later on tonight. And this is one of the hippest, coolest vibes in Houston, Texas, in the Montrose area. And it's run and owned by my great friend, DJ Son Andre. And we will hear from him tonight here. I'm trying to walk him off the ledge a little bit because, unfortunately, the Netherlands got beaten last night. There's a lot to really sink your teeth into this with all the tactical changes that have occurred. And Ronald Koeman stepping down as the Dutch coach. We'll see what happens with Julian Nagelsmann of Germany. They also got knocked off. They never hit a second gear in this World Cup, let's be honest. Germany never hit a second gear in this World Cup. They didn't get enough out of Florian Wirtz. They didn't get enough out of Jamal Musiala. They didn't get enough out of, all their playmaking type players, Sané as well. So very disappointing, Germany, and it's – if you are a fan of American sports, you have to realize what this means to a country. Now, for the Germans in that soccer culture, this is an embarrassment. And the amount of discussion that goes on about this, same thing in the Netherlands, is off the chains. I mean, every single person is a coach in these countries. So understand that. Conversely, if you're Paraguay, who, by the way, when we heard... the U.S. got a 4-1 victory, oh, Paraguay's an easy team. They're not very good. Well, they happened to knock Germany out of the World Cup.
14: they are one of the best defensive teams in South America, second only to Argentina. So they advance. Guess what happens in Paraguay? It's a national holiday today. Nobody goes to work. The entire country is going nuts. So it's amazing. Really tough stuff for the Netherlands and Germany, but out go two very, very big programs in historic countries when it comes to soccer. So, again, we're at the flat. It's 1701 Commonwealth Street. Very cool spot. It's if you've been here, you know what it's all about. If you haven't been here, tonight's a great night to come. You got a big screen for the games, lounge bar. It's a music venue. Of course, Andre spins in here and does his DJing in here, but all kinds of well-known DJs come through this spot. So it's a very cool place to be. As for us in Houston, we'll discuss the Brazil-Japan match tonight. We'll discuss Germany and the Netherlands, what happened to them. We will preview Mexico and Ecuador, and we will preview U.S.-Bosnia. Josh Spencer from the American Outlaws is going to come in. We're going to do a little U.S. talk ahead of the big game against Bosnia. We're going to get some firm commentary on all that. And then we'll also take your phone calls at 713-780-3776. 713-780-ESPN is the number to call in tonight. So talk to me about how you think the World Cup has gone here in Houston. If you have gone to games, let me know. I think it's been just exceptional around the country, especially, I mean, obviously we're here. I get a front row seat to this call in the games for the World feed. But all I have seen are really happy, excited people that love the game. They're mixing. They're celebrating. It's a really uniting process. And it's just so wonderful to absorb it all because, you know, sometimes we get overwhelmed with all the negativity. And it's just great to see people enjoying the U.S., enjoying the World Cup, enjoying the food. It's funny to listen to people go, I love the burgers here. Been very, very cool. So we're going to get a lot of good talking tonight. 713-780-3776. Any Mexico fans out there, are you going to get it done? This is a very tricky game against Ecuador. I'm just going to say that before we do our deep dive on it. Very, very tricky game against Ecuador. I don't think there's any question about that. So, you know, Mexico, yeah, you got the home field advantage. Don't go too far on the whole altitude thing because a lot of these guys – grew up playing in altitude in Quito, and Quito's actually at a higher altitude than Mexico. But the ones that are in Europe, yeah, it could affect them. I don't think it's that big a deal for Ecuador. And if they came, you know, if they came through a lot of the pro clubs like LDU Quito, Aucas, El Nacional as youth players, their bodies are probably used to it. It'll be manageable. It's not going to be extreme for Ecuador, I don't think. It's not a big issue tonight. I think people might make that. Now, what is an issue is the hotel noise outside Ecuador's hotel. Is that sporting? Is that something that's fair? We've had this great tournament where everybody's really been respectful, and now we got one group of people that's playing music and instruments. So is that sporting for you? 713-780-3776. I hear people say that's okay. So do we want, you know, all 42 teams now planning, you know, hundreds of people outside hotels? Is that really what we want in the future? Or is that just something that's allowed in Mexico when Ecuador comes to town? It's interesting to think about. Teams are responsible for the conduct of their officials, security coordination, and preventing intimidation or harassment. So, I don't know. I'm a little mixed on that. And that could, by the way, backfire very much into motivation for Ecuador. So, better be careful with these things. I don't think it's sporting personally, but I grew up in the American sports culture. You're not going to win in a parking lot. You're going to win on the field. So I don't know. It could backfire into a lot of motivation. 713-780-3776. Do you have a problem with fans going outside a hotel and trying to disrupt the sleep of an opponent? After all, when we talk about soccer, we talk about fair play all the time. So it's a good question we'll put out there tonight. We're going to ask all our guests that as well. U.S. are favored over Bosnia. U.S. will not take for granted anybody at all. And rest assured, Mauricio Pochettino is not allowing people, you know, since when do we ever look beyond anybody? And I think you've had the perfect example with Germany and the Netherlands going out. But we're in the money stage now. There's no safety net of group play. There's no safety net of being an eighth place team anymore. It's win and advance. It's lose and go home. It's consequence. It's finality. It's all the things that we knew based on an expanded tournament that were going to become available once you got through the 72 games. The 72 games might have seemed to drag on a little bit, although they went pretty fast. But now you're into knockout stage football, and we had drama last night. We had drama in the Canada game, and we're going to have drama maybe tonight in the Mexico-Ecuador game. Last thing I will say, what we have on Saturday here, our final World Cup game, not our final World Cup game, but our first another knockout stage game. Yes, it is our final game. Excuse me. It's July 4th, right? It's 250th anniversary of the country. It's going to be a very, very good Morocco, who knocked off the Dutch last night. There's some bizarre things that happened there. We're going to talk to DJ Sun about that. And then also you have coming in Canada under a U.S. manager, Jesse Marsh. So interesting stuff. So with that, I bring in the owner, the operator, you name it, he does it here. He's had an amazing career in the music industry. He's also been, we've known each other a long, long time. He is my good friend. I call him Andre, but the public knows him also as DJ Sun. Buddy, I'm in the flat here. This is big time. I'm loving this.
15: Man, we've made it happen. Yeah. I'm excited. I've been excited about this. You know, we've been planning this for a long time. A little bit of a sad day today for all the Dutch fans, including myself. Strange things were happening last night. And I say that because he lines up with five defenders. That's not necessarily strange. He's done that before when he's guarded. And I'm talking about Koeman. When he's, you know, in his guarded phase, he is by nature a defender, played as a defender for Barcelona, Ajax, etc.
14: He was a great player, by the way.
15: Yes, yeah. Amazing player. Yeah. But, you know, at 45 minutes, 46 minutes, when you hit the field for the second half, do you make the adjustment? You see what's happening to they're losing the dynamics of the midfield. They're completely being overrun because they're outnumbered there. And there's nothing going on beyond, Ashraf Hakimi making those runs. You've got two forwards, three forwards that maybe are getting in between the lines, but you don't need five defenders for that game going into the second half if you want to win that game.
14: So they had Dumfries and Van der Ven out wide, who can easily slot in as a back five. I just thought they were outnumbered. It was like 3-2, 4-2, overloads in midfield. They were outnumbered there. This was very non-Dutch-like, you know, and after what they had done in the tournament, I mean, the performance they put on in Houston against Sweden, clinical finishing, glorious, beautiful soccer, this just didn't seem Dutch-like. And I guess I was watching the game, Andre, and I'm trying to figure out, is this by design or is this just by the way Morocco's playing? And by the way, Morocco's an exceptional team. They went to the semifinals of the last World Cup. They know who they are. They will get past Canada down here. I mean, without being disrespectful to Canada, that is a significantly difficult game. But this is not the Dutch football we know.
15: No.
14: So why do you think he did this? You seem to think it was in fear of one player, Hakimi, which I find incredibly bizarre. Or was it in fear of just the entire team? But why would you go 180 degrees in a tournament where your existence and your identity is so clear as the Dutch? You've been doing that game after game, and now all of a sudden you're going to switch and ask your players to completely change their mindset.
15: Well, so, you know, they scored 10 goals. They had 4 goals against. Why focus on that difference, right? Because you've got a bigger goal difference there. But why focus on the four goals that you did allow in? And two came on corners, but he watched that Elanga goal, right? Sweden scoring against the Netherlands. And then there's talk about Van de Ven's not really living up to playing on the left side the way he's supposed to. And there's a lot of talk about Ashraf Hakimi all over the Dutch media. So now you're focusing on a right back who's, you know, playing less than a right back.
14: He's one player, and he's got a long way to go to get to a penalty area. Now, with that said, that guy does have three lungs.
15: Right.
14: I mean, that guy, you know, all of a sudden you're looking up in that game. It's been switched to the left side of the field, and he's coming from the right side of the field. He's a right back that's joining in. He's very similar to the Colombian back. I think it was Daniel Munoz
15: yeah,
14: who scored
15: yeah.
14: that really yeah. sick goal, knifing into the box. Because these right backs now, like Hakimi,
15: yep.
14: are getting into the penalty area. A lot of times they're going to be completely unmarked because nobody's going to go with yep. them. And everybody's attention is on the ball out wide, and then they're just knifing in front of people. And the delivery's good; it's dangerous.
15: But you can have the same with Dumfries, but Dumfries doesn't get the service because they're playing a five back and conservative two midfielders. You know, and the other thing that I was
14: well,
15: talking
14: they defended
15: to you,
14: to be very defensive. They right. decided to be very defensive.
15: Right. And the thing that I mentioned to you earlier, I woke up that morning going, "Man, we're going to see a 5-4 game," and hopefully the Dutch come up with five, but we're going to see a lot of goals.
14: I wanted to cry.
15: Yeah, it was
14: last night. I wanted to cry. This was not. You said something to me earlier yeah. today. Johan Cruyff must be turning over
15: yeah.
14: in his grave.
15: He shed a tear.
14: Oh God!
15: He
14: this was
15: did.
14: Not the Dutch we know.
15: It's not. It's not Dutch football. That's for sure.
14: But, you know what I would love, Andre?
15: Yep.
14: I would love to have heard, and you know, this is getting behind the curtain. Koeman. Talking with Ruud van Nistelrooy
15: right.
14: and his staff.
15: Wim Jonk. Yep.
14: Right? Who you reminded me was on the staff. I would love to have heard how that discussion went to make this decision. Yeah. Wouldn't it be amazing?
15: But make the decision in the beginning and then say, okay, could be a wise decision. But at minute 46 when you hit the field for the second half, okay, if you don't make the change then, what about the 60th minute? You know, where is that conversation coming from? Where is Ruud van Nistelrooy, where's Wim Jonk going, hey, Ronald, we got to do something different. And knowing that you're being overrun by an 18-year-old on the midfield, the Boadi, yep. The Boadi kid.
14: Boadi Elanai, Anau, Kanus, these are some, Brahim Diaz on that team. I mean, these guys are on big clubs.
15: Hakimi might score a goal, but we can score four goals. You know, with Brobbey being a revelation, but you left him on an island because you don't have any service for him. You got two.
14: Who emerged in the group stages as the answer to your striker problem,
15: yes.
14: right?
15: And then
14: you're right, this poor guy was on his own.
15: He was on his own. He was having to defend four up, you know, four in the back there.
14: I don't know what's the worst job, being a lone striker in a defensive system or being an outside back that's got to go box to box because – boy, the poor guy was chasing a lot of lost causes.
15: Yeah. And then, you know, Ronald Koeman, you mentioned he resigned. That was in the make, right? Nigel de Jong, who runs the league, who runs the federation, had said, look, this is our goal. We're going to be in the semifinal. If we don't reach that, then Koeman's contract doesn't get extended.
14: All right, hold one second because we got to mention the people. We're at the flat, 1701 Commonwealth. This is right near Montrose. West Gray is right nearby. Come on in. I see a former professional soccer player in
15: nice.
14: There okay. who I'll go nameless because he wouldn't want me to mention his name. We have some soccer people showing up. Jonathan
15: Beautiful.
14: Montenegro's
15: Beautiful.
14: Here. So come on out and join us right now. If you're out and about on the town, it's 1701 Commonwealth Street. We got giveaways. We're giving away a Trionda soccer ball. We're giving away a World Cup T-shirts, some mini balls as well. We got samples of Aguasol tequila.
15: Can I mention the tacos?
14: Absolutely. Fire away.
15: Tacos, rustic agave. Every time Mexico plays, this man comes, sets up, sells out. So you got to come quick.
14: You better come early for that. I want one of those
15: yeah,
14: for sure,
15: right.
14: and I will not back a tequila, but not right now. I think I'm going to wait till the final segment. I might start speaking in tongues here. Soccer Matters, ESPN 97.5, presented by the Daspit Law Firm. Tonight we are out live at the flat, 1701 Commonwealth Street. Cactus Music's going to like this reggae-ish police song that I picked. It's called Voices Inside My Head, and that's definitely what the Dutch and Germans are feeling today. I do want to remind everybody about some of our great sponsors before we hit a break here. Senate Avenue Brewing, another great spot where we do our live shows. That's up in Jersey Village, 16,000 Dillard, 290. Take the Senate Avenue exit. Andrew Mitchum, the mayor, loves soccer just like Andre here. It's a great World Cup watching spot. Cactus Music, historic record shop, best in vinyl, pre-loved and reissued. CDs are making a great comeback. Very cool T-shirts. That's 2110 Portsmouth. Cactus Music, if you're in from around the world, these are places to go. And if you're in from around the world, come and join us here tonight at the flat, 1701 Commonwealth Street in Montrose. We'll take a break. We'll come back. We got more with DJ Sun and more guests here tonight, and we'll begin to do some raffles here once we give it another segment or two. Okay, back in a flash here. 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

0: I saw this guy live. Unbelievable band. I did have to wave my hand in front of me to see the stage, though, because there was a lot of herb being smoked that night.
1: I saw him at Cullen Center, U of H.
0: Yeah, you told me that. I saw him at the Ritz on East 11th Street in New York. It was a long time ago. Welcome back, everybody, to the Flat 1701 Commonwealth. If you're out and about on the town, come on in and join us. We got a lot going on out here tonight. We got some giveaways. We're going to wait a little bit later. We got Josh from American Outlaws just came in the house. Josh, have a Aguasol sample

0: Park and the museums. Great spot to hit down there. You mentioned Soccer Matters or me or the word soccer, wear a jersey, you get 15% off your bill. These are the best sliders in town. They're outstanding. Backyard Burger, Swiss Miss, Shrimp Shack. It is Slip Sliders, 1802 Bins. And then I do want to remind you about Nico Nico's Greek and American Cafe, another institution right near the flat here. Mm-hmm. Our great friend Dimitri. They've got three locations in Houston, the Woodlands, Beltway, and the I-10, and then the original in Montrose. Gyros, souvlaki plates, chicken kebabs, lamb shanks, spanako pita, moussaka, all the great legendary Greek dishes. That is Nico Nico's Greek and American Cafe. Greek and American Cafe. So, thanks to Nico Nico's. All right. So, Andre, I do want you to give me, just for my listeners, I want an overview of the flat, because this is the hippest place going. I'm looking at over at the DJ spot. I'm looking at these beautifully, I mean, there's so much vinyl over there. It's beautifully organized. It does not look like my... I tried and had it all alphabetized at home, my vinyl.
1: Yeah.
0: And
1: yeah.
0: Cactus would appreciate this.
1: Yep.
0: Cactus music. I had it all, and then all of a sudden I got lazy and I just started throwing them back in. So now I don't know where any of my albums are except for the Rolling Stones section. So you gotta, give me some tips.
1: So on record organizing, yeah. You know, you just got to organize the ones that you really like, put them in front.
0: Okay.
1: That's all you got to do. And maybe those weird ones, so you can pull it out when a guest comes and go, hey, I got a weird record right here.
0: I got a lot of weird records, but it just looks amazing.
1: Thank you.
0: So talk about the concept here. I mean, you've really built this up wonderfully over a lot of years. You're the owner-operator. I remember when you first took over.
1: Yeah.
0: All the work you put into this, a lot of sweat equity and a lot of investment, and you know, you've really put together a wonderful place with a wonderful outdoor patio as
1: Thank
0: well.
1: You.
0: So talk about
1: Thank
0: it.
1: Thank you. Yeah, so, I mean, of course, I get a lot of great help, and I want to give credit to where credit is due as well. Great employees, great DJs here. It is DJ-centric, right? I've been a DJ for 33 years.
0: Correct.
1: So, of course, it's going to be surrounded by DJ culture. But the other thing that you can find here at the flat means apartment in the UK.
0: Yep.
1: You're going to feel at home. We're going to make sure that you feel at home. You get that experience where you're either watching a game or you can watch something on the screen in the lounge area. You've got the bar area here, and then you've got the patio outside. In the meantime, a DJ might play while you're having the dance floor open, and you can, you know, it's an organic dance floor, and people hit it every night.
0: Yeah.
1: Every night you can see people on the dance floor. People say, you know, in Houston, people don't dance anymore. They dance here for sure.
0: Yeah.
1: And we've got different styles of music. Tomorrow we have Reggae Wednesday. We'll have Dem come in, live band from originally from Galveston. Luis Morales, a good friend, leads that band. So it's just, you know, different cultures that we bring here as well. For the Mexico game, we have Rustic Agave doing birria tacos. But earlier we had a Congolese chef doing Congolese food for Ivory Coast. And he's been here for the Congolese games as well. And that's how we, you know, for the Portugal game, we bring in a chef who's going to do bacalao.
0: Yeah.
1: So that's what
0: that's the dried fish.
1: Yeah.
0: Dish. I love that.
1: Salt fish in Jamaica.
0: Fish. Yep. So,
1: you know, bacalhau in Suriname, but it's all sourced from the same root.
0: It's cool how a lot of countries do that dried fish.
1: 100%.
0: Their way.
1: Yeah. It comes, you know, history comes from when you didn't have ice to be able to store fish, you use salt.
0: And so it wouldn't go bad.
1: Yeah.
0: And spices.
1: That's how you get the salted cod. And so we just had amazing fun. We celebrated 20 years last October, and, you know, we also have a coffee shop now. We open up at 10.
0: By the way, I'm having the iced coffee.
1: Oh,
0: it's awesome. Yeah, it's
1: nice.
0: I needed a little petrol. Yesterday was a long day. Today was a pretty long day. But what a day it was out at the stadium. I mean, calling that Brazil-Japan game. Fascinating to watch Japan's organization, which we all knew. We knew this was going to be a difficult game for Brazil.
1: Yep.
0: The Japanese truly know how to get the best out of what they do. So they may not be the most physical. They make up for it through organization, for low block defending, the discipline, the tenacity, the mental strength to stay in games. They play in transition.

0: And they are impressive. They made it really interesting. They took a 1-0 lead.
1: Yep.
0: A fantastic goal after a giveaway. And Casemiro got caught in midfield. But the very cool thing was Casemiro redeemed himself later with a header. And if you're a Manchester United fan out there, you know he's, I think he had like 8 goals in the Premier League via the air. But it just was a fascinating game. And you could see that Japan was really posing questions for Brazil. And then Brazil came to life in the second half. And I think, and I really want to credit Vinny Jr. for even though he didn't score, but Vinny Jr., I thought, led with his aggression to take people on and get involved. I thought he lifted the team.
1: He kept driving, kept going.
0: Lifted the team.
1: You know, the thing about the Japanese players that you see now, you see a number of Japanese players in the Eredivisie in the Netherlands playing top level, playing for Ajax. Ueda played at Feyenoord and led the league in scoring at some point.
0: Yeah.
1: It was on an amazing tier. And then, of course, in the Premier League, you're seeing Japanese players come up as well. So you're seeing the growth of it, and they've set some high goals for themselves. They want to win the World Cup one year. They've actually stated that.
0: It's 20 years of a lot of development.
1: Yep.
0: There is a heavy, heavy emphasis on comfort with the ball, which starts at a very young age over there.
1: Right.
0: I hope our American coaches are listening, because we can also do a little bit more of that. I know a lot of it's done, and there are a lot of great American coaches working in the youth game. But I will say this. They will go home from this World Cup, and they're going to have to examine very carefully now how do they win games based on all this great organization, great commitment. But you're not going to beat the Brazils of the world, the Netherlands of the world, the Germans. You're not going to beat top tier. Well, they're not top tier now because they both got knocked out. But you're not going to beat the top 10 teams in the world playing for 2 or 3 moments of transition. You just aren't.
1: Yep.
0: It's not going to happen. It may happen once. It's not going to happen 2 or 3 times. So it's going to be interesting to see the assessment that Japan has with their football, and how are they going to now create more chances and not play for 2 or 3 chances and expect to be efficient. So does that mean they play with a higher line at times? Do they add more pressing to their game? Is it the development of particular types of strikers? There's a lot of ways you can look at this to solve the problem, but they're going to have to examine it very, very deeply, because it's all well and great to come to the World Cup, but at the end of the day, they only won 1 game.
1: Yeah.
0: And we are all impressed with them. But at the end of the day, if you really want to win a World Cup, you have to figure out ways to score goals.
1: Well, in their selection process as well, did they leave some players off the team
0: or
1: off the field?
0: Yeah, and one thing a lot of people didn't remember, there was a lot of guys injured. So two of their best players, and they were attackers, two of their best players did like ACL and were out before the tournament even started. They didn't make the roster. Kubo, who played in game 1 against the Netherlands in the 2-2 draw, he got injured, so he was out. And I think Minamoto also was out. So I think a lot of people forget that these 4 players are key players with a lot of experience. Yeah. Now, the other thing, though, is with them, because they're so drilled on their system that, you know, people fit into the system seamlessly because they know exactly what's expected of them.
1: Yeah. It is a limited pool. But you know, you had one player, and again, I referenced the Netherlands. You had him playing for NEC, Neme, who finished 3rd, I believe, in the league. They're qualified for Champions League. And they had an amazing playmaker, and he didn't get selected, and we were very surprised that he didn't at least get selected and get the experience of going to a World Cup. But that's what I'm talking about. Is there a little bit too much tradition with some of the older players or some of the players that have put in their time?
0: Yeah, it's been an interesting World Cup from a selection standpoint. Like, I think we figured out now that Neymar's not really here to play. I mean, based on that game, Memphis fits in that category. You know, I had somebody say to me today, what about Memphis? I'm like, Memphis is not one of their better players now. He's had a great career. We've all loved watching him play. But he's, you know, we all have a shelf life, right? Whether we like it or not.
1: Alexander Arnold.
0: Yeah. So there's a lot of players like that. We're out here at the flat, 1701 Commonwealth Street. Come on in and join us tonight. It's Soccer Talk for 2 hours. We are, when you come in, You write your name on a piece of paper, drop it in the beautiful, looks like a champagne
1: bucket.
0: Bucket, yep. That's the word I was looking for. Thank you. That's why you have a good wingman. When you forget that one word you need. So we're going to give some things away tonight. We got a really cool T-shirt with the World Cup trophy on it. We got a Trionda ball. We got a couple things, and there's also samples of Aguasol tequila here tonight. Samples. How about that? I might go for one of those in the final segment. 1701 Commonwealth Street. It is the flat. You heard me talking earlier about Mexican fan groups and supporters outside the Hotel of Ecuador. How do you feel about that? I personally,
1: there was a wonderful experience. Like, I want to say it was in El Salvador, mm-hmm. where the fans showed up at the. It was a Suriname qualification game. The fans showed up outside of the Hotel of Suriname, and this clip went viral. The Suriname players came out and danced with them.
0: I remember that.
1: And so, you know, I mean, these guys are seasoned. They should be able to handle that. And you've got earplugs, right? I mean, all teams should have.
0: But
1: good
0: I mean,
1: plugs.
0: In the spirit in of the spirit sportsmanship, of it, sure. Yeah. But well, why would one group do it and nobody else does?
1: Yeah, good question.
0: That's a fair point.
1: Yeah,
0: nobody's bagging on Mexico. Nobody loves the Mexican soccer culture more than me. I've lived a large portion of my life in the Mexican soccer culture here in Houston, and played against a lot of Mexican teams, including Unam Pumas with Manuel Negrete and. Garcia Aspe was a kid coming off the bench in the game we played against them. So I'm a huge fan of the Mexican soccer culture. And by the way, it's driving a lot of the fan fest and everything else down here, and everybody likes to take credit for it. But that is the Mexican soccer culture. Yeah. But from a standpoint of sportsmanship, I don't know. I don't particularly like it. And I do think you have to deal with it. And in some places, this is commonality. But there's a World Cup where we're all... We want to be competitive in a good, fair way, I think.
1: Yeah, I don't have a whole lot of problems with it.
0: Yeah, okay, yeah. That's fine. We don't want to make anybody upset, but it is a part of it. And if you have a thought on that, 713-780-3776, 713-780-3776. Look, if they came out and banged some drums for an hour and a half, it's not a big deal.
1: Right.
0: Okay? If they did it all night long, that's another story. And then I would also say credit to you for having the energy to do that. I don't know how you did it. Maybe it's a – but anyway, 713-780-3776. So maybe I'm in the minority on this. That's okay. 713-780-3776. Anything World Cup related tonight? We got Mexico-Ecuador coming up. You're going to want to watch it at the flat tonight because the great tequila and also – great tacos.
1: Yeah, rustic agave, birria tacos. Man, I've had them every time he shows up for the Mexico games, and they're just amazing.
0: Come on out. We got great soccer talk here. The flat, 1701 Commonwealth Street. If you're out and about on the town, just drive over. Come hang out with us. We got a lot of soccer people in here. We got American Outlaws in here. We got an ex-professional soccer player. We got another DJ in here, Vance. With a beautiful USA hat, because we're going to knock off Bosnia, and we're gonna try to advance, but not without a lot of respect. Every single one of these games are very, very important here in the World Cup. 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Nobody wants to get in one, but if you do, it is the Daspit Law Firm, and they have been bringing us and you soccer talk on the radio for many, many years. So Daspit Law Firm is a part of growing the sport of soccer, just like the flat here tonight. 1701 Commonwealth, come on out.

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2: All right, welcome back to the Flat in Montrose at 1701 Commonwealth Street, right near West Gray in the Montrose area. We've got a great crowd out here. We got a good group of people here. We got free samples of, we have samples of Agua Sol. Also some of the best tacos. Everybody's getting prepared for Mexico, Ecuador tonight, which is going to be a big one. The good times roll on for all of us with the World Cup. It's amazing. It is here in Houston. So again, that's the Flat, 1701 Commonwealth Street. Come on out tonight and, join us. We're having a great time. We're going to, after this segment, we're going to, pick a winner here. I think we'll give that, we'll give some soccer balls away here tonight. Before we get to our next guests, real quick here, I want to tell you about the, it's Echoes. Echoes is a really cool spot. This is a live music bar as well. It's down on 900 Richmond near the intersection of Montrose and Richmond next to the Shell station, that famous Shell station my friend Fivos owns. They serve up Greek and Mexican-inspired food and cocktails. You follow Echoes on Instagram and Facebook, and they're a global music place. Brazilian jazz nights, Turkish funk, Arab and Viet pop, DJs, Greek and Nigerian nights, you name it. 900 Richmond Avenue right here. We're at 1701 Commonwealth, the Flat, and I welcome in, many people know him as a DJ, Vance, and also the president of the American Outlaws Houston branch. Right, Josh? That's right. Josh Spencer, who's been on this show before as well. So, gentlemen, welcome.
3: Hello, thank you so much.
2: It's very cool to be surrounded by two USA hats, too, which I like. So we've concentrated on a lot of different things, but we're getting back to our U.S. national team now. Now it's money time, the knockout stages. So I'll start with you, Josh. How are you feeling about the game on Wednesday against Bosnia?
4: My emotions are kind of going between being super optimistic and wanting to vomit because I'm so nervous.
2: Don't vomit. We got samples of Agua Sol here. It's like medicine.
4: So, no, ultimately, I think I'm hopefully optimistic. Ultimately, you can always only take one game at a time, and this World Cup has shown us nobody should be underestimated. So I really don't care how small the country is, where they're from. Bosnia has a quality team, quality players. So they're definitely not a team that anyone should take lightly. That being said, we'll have Pulisic, from what I'm hearing. Pulisic should be back available to start, which is going to be crucial because the minutes he has been in, the defenders have not had a solution for him.
2: If I think just something on him, I just want to say, not to interrupt here, but, when he came on to get those minutes in the final group stage match, it was so vividly crystal clear to everybody how the team just grew in a couple inches when he came on. And that's how valuable he is to the team. I hear people try to downplay his value. And you're insane if you're saying that, because we do not have a player like that. He's our Vinny Jr. We need him. We need him back. I like very much what you say about Bosnia, because Bosnia, to your point, we saw what happened to Germany. We saw what happened to the Netherlands. This is one game. It's finality. It's consequence. We're through the safety net of the group stages. Vance, how you feeling about it?
3: Nervous. It depends on how we show up, because I feel like either the United States, we show up to win and we knock everybody out. We can beat anybody like at our best. Or I feel like at our worst, we can lose to anybody. And I feel like we're very one or the other. So far during this World Cup, overall, I feel like we finally started clicking as a team. We looked like a club, kind of. But we need to show that against Bosnia and Herzegovina. And we should take every game, one game at a time. I'm very nervous about seeing all these things about the pathway to winning the World Cup. To me, there is no pathway. Like, it's just the one team in front of us, the one country in front of us. And I think Bosnia...
2: That's good for the fans. I mean, the fans love doing all that, but I'm with you. I mean... don't for a minute think that these players are looking beyond Bosnia. Not with Mauricio Pochettino in charge. There's no chance.
3: We can't have the players thinking about that part or the coach. I do have one question, though, about Bosnia. I've always wanted to ask you this question, actually. So, Yugoslavia, right?
2: Yep.
3: It seems like after they broke up, and they had, like, I think, like, four or five nations after that part. For example, Croatia, they became a nation in 1991. And I remember the 1998 World Cup, they made, like third place. And they've been a powerhouse literally since they became a nation. Like, what's up with that part of the world to where they have so many great soccer players and so much...
2: Well, Eastern Europe is full of tremendous soccer players. I mean, the former Yugoslavia, they used to call them the Brazil of Europe.
4: And not just soccer players, basketball players as well.
2: If we were to sit here and contemplate Yugoslavia, if it was still around, and all these countries that broke apart, Montenegro, everybody that's formed their own countries. Yeah. Can you imagine if you were picking a roster from all those countries, how powerful that could potentially be?
4: Have you ever seen the documentary about the Yugoslavia youth team that won the Youth World Cup prior to them breaking up?
3: No.
4: It's a really good documentary about this that talks about that. But to your point, yes, it's amazing to think what they might have accomplished. But regardless, we are where we are. Interesting enough, Christian Pulisic, his grandfather, was Croatian.
2: Yep.
4: Croatia actually reached out to try to see if they could get him to play for them. He said no. On Bosnia's team, there is actually an American, Esmir Bajrak Terovic.
2: Played in MLS.
4: Was with the New England Revolution.
2: By the way, scored the penalty that got him to the World Cup, which is pretty incredible.
3: Wow. Yep. Yes.
2: Pretty incredible.
3: I saw that. And also, didn't I hear that Ibrahimovic's father is of Bosnian descent as well, too?
4: I saw Zlatan show more emotion than I have ever seen in my life whenever Bosnia made it through to the group stage, because he said you could literally see him tearing up because he knew how much it meant to people like his father.
2: Lions don't cry. Lions don't cry, do they? All right. He's been interesting for sure, and what a player he was. I remember the time he came to Houston with the LA Galaxy and standing on one foot. And I'm not kidding. No run-up. Gets a ball, has it at his feet. He's standing on his non-kicking foot and whips it into the upper corner from probably about 20 yards out. I never forget it because I called it, but it's incredible. So let's talk tactics here, U.S.-Bosnia. We know Bosnia is going to sit deep. They're going to be in a low block. I don't think there's any question about that.
3: Yeah.
2: How do you break down a low block, move the ball quickly, shoot from longer range, you get width. You recognize when they're out of shape, and you attack very, very quickly. Try to tease them out a little bit, but they're kind of going to be an immovable object. And we've seen a lot of teams play like this very successfully. We saw what Japan did to Brazil to keep themselves in the game. But if the buildup is slow, the ball isn't moved quickly, it can be a problem.
4: Yeah.
2: Now, Bosnia's counterattack has to be honored, which means when you have all the dominant possession, and I believe we'll have 60% of it at the end of the day, maybe more, you have to be very smart defenders. Positionally, they're starting points for when that ball turns over in that 2-3 seconds, because you can be in real trouble real fast. We've seen it. I don't think that's any question. But I expect the U.S. to come out much like the first game, aggressive as can be, as confident as can be, and do not wait around to make it happen. You're the protagonists. You're the home country. You need to make it happen. The other thing is, and this is a big one for me, these two are big for me. Got to get the first goal against low block defending teams. And number two, do not give silly free kicks away to Bosnia, because Bosnia and Herzegovina has Edin Dzeko, and he may be older, but one perfectly delivered ball to that guy in a flash can be in the back of the net. So
4: he can hurt you.
2: You got to make sure, you are not giving away stupid free kicks, and that can happen sometimes in transition. So I think those are some things to really keep an eye on. And I think we'll see a lineup, if not the mirror image of the opening game.
4: Yeah. Well, and
2: what
4: I think,
2: do you think
4: that was, I agree. And to your point, historically, we've seen that this is where the U.S. gets exposed, is on counters. We piss away the ball or something, and then we get exposed, and that's how we've given up silly goals.
2: We saw Brazil do it.
4: Yep.
2: Yesterday,
4: and
2: Brazil did it. Lost it in midfield. I'm trying to remember who picked it up. Seiko, and just with conviction, ran right at the Brazilian defense. Got behind Casemiro, who was struggling to catch him, and it's a tremendous finish. And Brazil wins the game on a repress. So we're not seeing necessarily these great build-ups and everything now. A lot of goals are coming off the repress, set pieces, and giveaways in bad areas of the field because you're close to goal. That's the name of the game now.
4: Yeah. So I was a little disappointed in our third match. Obviously, they were giving the starters a rest and putting that, but it was disappointing to see how much of a drop-off there was, especially in our defensive line. So it's going to be key that we keep Chris Richards, Anthony Robinson healthy and off of cards, because the difference between having those guys in the lineup and not is almost like night and day.
2: So let me say this. If you're a substitute on the U.S. and you're getting into the third game and you're coming into a settled team that has seven or eight of the starters, as opposed to being in a group of nine guys that haven't probably played together a whole lot ever in a real game, okay, and these nine guys are going on the field, it's not an easy situation.
4: No,
2: having been a player, it's not an easy situation because you don't have that understanding and that level. Now, the one thing I will say positive out of that last game, it was a buzzkill giving up the third goal. It doesn't matter now. But the one thing positive, two things positive for me was, one, the effort everybody put into over the course of the whole game. And then, number two, you figured some things out. Now, for all the fanboys for Gio Reyna, you understand he's not a starter, okay?
4: Right,
2: he's here to come off the bench. You know, he could potentially have to be one if something happened, but he's to come off the bench against fatiguing defenders. He couldn't get a hold of the game.
4: Agreed.
2: And again, in defense of him, he's going into a team that's less settled. Everybody went into the team less settled. So that's the only thing I can say there. The center backs, they're not playing with each other a lot. So, you know, it is what it is.
4: Yep.
2: But Pochettino was able to look at that game and say, okay, here's some guys I know I can depend on.
4: And I think another thing with Pochettino is he did that so that whenever he does need to make subs, if he does, that's not going to be some of those guys' first minutes,
5: right?
4: And so I think going and having, even though it was a loss, a little disappointing, I think that goes and at least gives them some experience so they don't have quite the nerves if they have to sub on.
2: There's nothing worse going to a World Cup and never playing in it, right? Coco Carrasquilla, Panama, this happened to him. I felt so sad for him that he got injured because he was such a part of getting them to the World Cup. That was really sad. Our own Brian Ching went to a World Cup, never got on the field. And that, you know, that's probably something people think about the rest of their lives. Vance, how about your thoughts?
3: I mean, for me personally, I'm like probably the only person in the entire city of Houston that feels this way, but I felt like the third game was a win for the United States for us because to your point, there's a lot of players that are on that bench who otherwise probably wouldn't have gotten minutes. And you would not want them to be a substitute later on in the World Cup without having experience in the past of being in a World Cup.
2: Yeah.
3: So now that they got that out of the way, now they can focus on business. And they won't have to play another game with, you know, full of substitutes. You know, they're going to be coming into a game with
2: They've already got the minutes in. They've gotten the nerves out. So here's something that we all must remember that I think we're not thinking about, or maybe we are. I don't want to say that. So every other World Cup we've ever been in, we've always, it's survival. That third game is survival.
4: Yep.
2: And if we don't do this or get this result, we're not getting through. We play the same core group of guys. Okay, we're going to come back. Brian McDonald says we got to go to a break. I'm going to come back with this topic. Can you guys sit with me?
4: Sure. Absolutely. Sure.
2: All right. So Vance is going to stay with us. So is Josh. We appreciate them being here. Before we go to break, let's see. We're at 1701 Commonwealth. We're at the flat. This is an amazing place. We're getting ready for Mexico, Ecuador. They got great tacos out here. Samples of Agua Sol tequila. Jonathan, have you had a sample yet? Have you had a sample yet? Shannon? Okay, so no wonder everybody's smiling. Okay, I got it. We're going to have a great time out here. Let's get out here tonight. It's the Flat 1701 Commonwealth, the Flat 1701 Commonwealth. And so we go to break. we're going to say, come on out and join us. That's what we're going to say.
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